0: They said that
1: adjusted in Houston to give them a new home, and we are bringing in Iraqi nationals to treat them with liver transplants in Oklahoma City. And if we are doing this for the enemy and we are allowing our troops to die, I am sorry, but I must say some very harsh things right here. Is this not treason?
2: Treason. War on the government's competitors. Got to remember that one. Wild Card Line, you're on the air with Philip Hogue. Hello.
3: Hi, Art. This is Andy in Oklahoma City.
2: Hi, Andy.
3: I heard your little short mention by your guest earlier of the possibility that aliens would have some free energy devices, and I wondered if he had.
2: He said they might have the workable ones.
3: Oh, well, I wondered if he had any serious thoughts on the possibility of what that might involve as far as, you know, what his thoughts are on that.
2: Well, I think it was a facetious comment, sir, more directed toward the observation that there doesn't seem to be anything real and workable that we can lay our hands on.
3: I imagine as such. And on a more serious note, I want to know if he had any thoughts, and I look forward to trying to track down a copy of that book. And I did get the information. Thanks.
2: Is it
4: 78 or 79 yen to the buck? Oh, it was awful. So improved a little since then. East of the Rockies, you're on the air with Wayne Green. Hello.
5: Hello, this is Tony in Oklahoma City.
4: How you doing?
5: Just fine. I had a question for Mr. Green about putting out a newsletter.
4: All right.
5: And speaking of dollars, I'm an expert in the field of electrical sign repair, and I was thinking about putting something out to that effect and generating some revenue. Is it reasonable to ask for a moderate price on these newsletters, or do you have to...
2: Either way, both of them would be out of their minds, as far as I'm concerned, absolutely out of their minds. How do our children get into the middle of this? Is that what it was in Oklahoma City when they bombed the Murrah building? How do you redress government wrongs by killing children? Twisted minds out there. West of the Rockies, you're on the air. Hi.
6: Good morning.
2: Good morning.
6: Is this live?
2: No, it's Memorex.
6: Okay, well, this is Fred in Idaho Falls.
2: This is Art in Pahrump, Nevada.
6: How are you, Art?
2: Okay.
6: I thought the reason why I asked if it was live, because I think one of your hours is put on replay. But evidently I've got you live, and
2: I must say, it blew me away, and I guarantee it will blow you away as well. And speaking of being blown away, Oklahoma City bombing suspect Timothy McVeigh has allegedly, reportedly, admitted to his defense team that he planted the bomb that leveled the Murrah Federal Building. The Dallas Morning News reports that McVeigh told his lawyers he planted the bomb during the day to get... Oklahoma, somewhere, huh?
7: Yeah, south of Oklahoma City.
2: All right. Well, what do you know about what truckers listen to?
7: I don't like the stereotype, don't fit it, don't listen to country crap.
2: Well, now, I wouldn't say country crap.
7: Well, I would.
2: Well, that's all right.
7: They give us tape.
8: Government officials are nervously looking over their shoulders as we approach the anniversary of Oklahoma City and of Waco. And there are strange things appearing on our satellites in the stratosphere. If anybody had told me, you know, even 2 years ago, that we'd be sitting on the radio discussing, you know, the validation by NASA of my theory of alien life 27 years ago, almost 20 years ago, on the radio.
9: The radar screen.
2: Well, this is just beyond all reason to me.
9: Well, I mean, in terms of what they're concerned with, which is things like Oklahoma City, and, you know, the China syndrome vis-a-vis Clinton and the President's Summit coming up in Philadelphia this weekend. In other words, NASA is betting that the American people are so concerned with the immediate, with gratification, with luxury, with television, with TV shows, with movies, with fads.
10: All right, Oklahoma City.
2: Oklahoma City, all right.
10: Yeah. Your previous caller was mentioning about the fly into Area 51.
2: Yes, you don't have a very good phone, sir. You're kind of hard to hear.
10: Okay, it's on a payphone. I'll try to do the best I can.
2: Oh, I see. Okay.
10: Your NASA guest alluded to a project where they was going to go out and fly by a comet?
2: Yes.
8: Not the least of which is the events going on around the trial in Oklahoma and in Denver regarding Oklahoma City. I was struck today by something so incongruous that it really is making me look at this in a different light. It turns out that the FBI, the lab that, of course, is going to be vilified by the defense, reported to, which, by the way, when they walked foot by foot back to Oklahoma City, they have never found that license plate. It literally doesn't exist. And he's found in a car by a state trooper all by his lonesome on a freeway.
2: Mm-hmm.
8: They don't call them freeways. They call them toll roads or something up there. He has a gun, a loaded gun. He's just
0: out of hand, and they're willing to let McVeigh stand alone as sort of the lone nut in this case,
2: mm-hmm.
0: just so they won't tip their hand as far as their involvement. And there's a body of evidence to support that the FBI knew that the Oklahoma City bombing was happening and also knew that the World Trade Center bombing was happening well in advance and did nothing to stop it.
2: Well, we know about a number of cases in which the FBI was involved in a sting that either got close to or was in fact executed, not necessarily in Oklahoma, but elsewhere. And so that is an imaginable scenario. But you think they're part of it.
11: Okay. You were talking about Oklahoma City earlier?
2: Yes.
11: And you said that you couldn't believe that our government would be doing something like that?
2: Well, what he was implying was that the government had planted the explosives inside to blow up its own building. No, I don't believe that. Cynical as I may be, I do not believe that. All right, the serious stuff. Jurors Wednesday begin to consider whether Oklahoma City bomber Timothy McVeigh will be executed or spend his life in prison. It should be quite a process. The prosecution plans to call 45 witnesses over a period of 3 days. Most, including no doubt my guest tomorrow night, will talk about the loss of their loved ones. It's going to be very heart-wrenching. You are going to see testimony over the next 3 days that is going to be hard to watch.
12: Hi, Art. This is Bob from northeastern Pennsylvania.
2: Hi, Bob.
12: I was wondering if there's been any talk about General Parton's bomb damage assessment of the Oklahoma City bombing.
2: Well, months and months and months ago, yes, there was a very great deal of it, sure.
12: Yeah, okay. Because it seems like a very plausible theory, you know, based on his analysis, and he seems to be generally qualified.
2: Well, it's a theory.
12: Okay, thanks, Art.
2: As we go back to him and your calls in a second, I got this fact from Randy. Art, what is going on? There have been 5 tornadoes in Oklahoma City, winds to 75 miles an hour here in Arkansas, and 2 more tornadoes in Texas. The weather is not the same anymore. Well, of course, Randy, I agree with you. Now, there have always been tornadoes in Oklahoma. That is not unusual. But there is no question about the fact that our weather is changing. It might be in Phoenix. Now,
8: well, no, again, you're using the word incident. I'm saying that the rumors, the fear, remember, after Oklahoma City, all you have to do is flick your eyebrow and people get scared.
2: That's right.
8: It has triggered a paralysis reaction.
2: That's right.
8: To where, look, if someone were to set off a firecracker in a garbage can in Phoenix on the 20th or the 18th or the 19th or whatever, the media would be all over Phoenix, given all these rumors. And we could land on...
2: to preserve snapshots of the 20th century for future generations. Beanie Babies. A pair of Air Jordans. A newspaper headline on the Oklahoma City bombing trial. Seal them in a metal container and you have instant archaeology. That is, if future historians eager for a peek at the past can even find the estimated, get this, folks, 10,000 time capsules out there somewhere, filled with everything from Elvis memorabilia to buns. And later, in examining the tape in slow motion and freeze frame, he discovered an unknown object in the sky. The ABC TV affiliate in Oklahoma City KLCO television, showed the tape on Tuesday night. The object is cylindrical, traveling at an estimated speed of 9,000 miles an hour. It traveled more than 7 miles in less than 2 seconds. The storm chaser is Lan Lamphere. And
13: but I didn't know where to begin. But tonight, KOCO, Channel 5 in Oklahoma City, Oklahoma, Cherokee and Cherokee Ballard, who is an anchor for their station, as well as Scotty Travis, who I have become very good friends with. They are the most fantastic people in the whole world.
2: This is what I think I would like to talk to you about. A federal judge in Denver Thursday formally sentenced Oklahoma City bomber Timothy McVeigh to death by injection. McVeigh, who has rarely spoken in public, was allowed to speak before the sentencing and quoted the late Supreme Court Justice Louis Brandeis as saying, quote, here's what I want to talk about.
14: Which shot are you talking about?
15: The shot of that you said there's a half a dozen shots of the Earth from.
14: Oh,
15: the,
14: at least. I mean, that's not a complete list. I mean, we just happened to run into about half a dozen in what I was looking for. Let me tell you why I was looking for a shot of the Earth. All right. And in fact, in the Apollo 14 material that I got from Ken Johnston, we got in his archive, which he had squirreled away 30 years ago at the Oklahoma City College, we got 3 or 4 shots of the Earth above the lunar module Antares, which landed, I think, 3 or 4 degrees above the equator, north of the equator at the Framara region. And Shepard had to stand out in front of the lunar module and lean back because the camera was mounted on their chest backs. So they had to aim with their whole body. It wasn't like they had a camera they could move around separately. It was mounted on a rigid mount on the chest of the spacesuit, so they had to lean back and take the picture up the ladder, up the limb, above the antenna, and up into space a quarter of a million miles away, and there's this beautiful framed crescent Earth. Well, the reason I wanted to get the Earth, which, by the way, in that frame, measured with those lenses, is 2 degrees across, it is exactly the right size, is because if there are glass domes on the moon, and there's more than one, Jim, all right, then...
2: What did you conclude?
16: We tried to call Tinker Air Force Base in Oklahoma City. I was living in Oklahoma at the time, and they said they didn't see anything, but they said other people reported.
2: All right. Well, that, my friend, is typical, a typical sighting. Believe me, you see something, you call an Air Force Base, and they generally say, no, we didn't see anything, or...
13: First of all, I don't believe that millions would die in a bioterror event. I think that's a bit of an exaggeration. I think more likely you would get something like the equivalent of dozens and dozens of Oklahoma City bombings going on day after day. It would be terror in slow motion because the disease might spread and people would be dying over time. Let's take anthrax as a simple example.
2: Right.
13: Everybody has heard the word anthrax, but very few people, even doctors, actually know what it is or what it looks like.
17: This is Rich in Oklahoma, and being from Oklahoma, I'm definitely interested in what happened in Oklahoma City a couple of years ago. I lost a family member there, and I want to know if he's done any remote viewing and if he could let us know anything about what really happened that day.
2: For example,
18: this is a frightening aspect, and I certainly hope that that it is not the case. There are situations that that do bother me. One such situation is a case I had in
2: Well, the caller mentioned Oklahoma City. I mean, that's just one.
18: That's just one.
2: I tell you what, hold on. We're at the top of the hour again. Daryl Sims is my guest. You want to know about Daryl Sims, go up to my website, click on his name, and take a look at his top secret clearance, now converted to secret. Just so you know who you're listening to, I'm Art Bell. This is Coast to Coast AM.

0: of all this. And
1: yes.
0: What's really been haunting me is the Oklahoma City bombing. I've got a video that shows the early footage locally there that was broadcast out of Oklahoma City that where they discussed that the Oklahoma City County bomb crew had found undetonated bombs, more than one. Were you aware?
1: Listen, a caller was asking whether you thought Tim McVeigh, with regard to the Oklahoma City tragedy, might have been one of these mind control types that we talked about.
2: I'm really not sure. That whole setup just really stinks to high heaven. I don't know what exactly went on there. It's like trying to...
1: are obviously interested in.
3: The only other state in the union which has this provision in its constitution is Oklahoma. And it is that state tonight that has convened two grand juries to investigate the Oklahoma City bombing, to investigate the potential suborning of perjury and the strangeness of the McVeigh trial in contravention of the state constitution.
1: Hi.
3: Good morning.
4: This is Ben in Oklahoma City, Oklahoma, actually Tinker Air Force Base.
1: The other special state.
4: Yeah. My question is, you mentioned earlier that the potential of Clinton utilizing this to get the spotlight off of him.
3: This was one of our...
1: I jumped in on that. That was me. Wag the Red Planet.
3: Kind of strange, wasn't it?
1: Yeah.
3: Actually, the reason I'm calling tonight is I'm in Oklahoma City. This is Jay.
1: Yes, Jay.
3: I'm a law enforcement officer here in Oklahoma City.
1: Yes, sir.
3: And a while back, the cartoon that came out in reference to the Oklahoma City bombing trial...
1: Oh, the Benson cartoon?
3: Yes, sir.
1: Yeah.
3: I was just calling to personally thank you for the stud that you took on that.
1: Green, good morning. Where are you?
5: Good morning, Art. This is Jay from Oklahoma City.
1: Yes, sir.
5: Great to talk to you again. I just had a quick comment, question kind of deal for your guest.
1: Sure.
5: Wayne, how are you doing, Wayne?
6: I'm doing great up here in New Hampshire.
5: Oh, I'll just kind of side with Art about this deal as far as if we've been to the moon tonight on what I've heard tonight so far. And my question...
1: Hubbard, hi. Where are you, please?
7: Oklahoma City.
1: Oklahoma City. All right. Did you feel the earthquake?
7: No, we didn't.
1: Yeah, you had an earthquake.
7: We detect those, too. We get, 300 a year?
1: About 4.5 on the Richter, not too many miles from you. Anyway, go ahead, sir.
7: Well, golly, I'm in complete agreement. I don't know what to say, but except that...
8: Oklahoma City, WKY.
1: Hi, Andrew.
8: I'm a retired Air Force Master Sergeant with a top secret SSIR clearance and have always wondered, considering that reconnaissance satellites can even discern license plate numbers, is it possible that there is potential satellite evidence of O.J. Simpson or his vehicle being present?
9: Art?
1: It's all right.
9: Okay. Hey, we're picking up here on Oklahoma City's Talk Radio, 9:30 a.m. WKY.
1: Now, that is the way you do a promo. Yes, sir.
9: Yes, sir. Say, Don, it's a pleasure to hear a guy of your caliber on radio. Say, I had something I needed to let you in on.
10: Dramatic situation in Oklahoma City.
11: What we call a natural in our business.
10: Great. Well, it was
11: a people like you. I take people like you as a coach, and I make them into all stars if they learn the rigor and the protocols the right way. But there are on a bell curve of human potential and human performance psychically, there are people.
12: And this is him. And I've watched these planes, especially over in eastern Oklahoma, from Oklahoma City east to the Missouri line, you can see these 747s come over. And I seen one morning, about 10 o'clock in the morning, and he was really putting the stuff out. And there was actually a rainbow behind him, because he was flying east into the sun.
1: Okay, but see, that doesn't automatically mean he was spraying. It could have been a contrail. Media alert from the National Flu Surveillance Network. Late peak for flu season poses unique dangers. This is from the National Flu Surveillance Network. Oklahoma City. Experts with the National Flu Surveillance Network are warning the peak of the flu season is striking late this year, posing an unexpected health risk from influenza into March, a time when physicians and patients are lowering their guard against it. Peak influenza time is a dangerous time, commonly during...
13: And I'll go one step further before I conclude.
6: I think maybe there's a possibility that these Columbines and these Oklahoma, excuse me, Oklahoma City fireworks shows are really little American Reichstag fires, creating chaos to basically terrorize the American populace into welcoming a fascist police state. The apparatus is already in place.
13: Good night.
14: Fine. What's on your mind?
13: Well, you remember the tornado we had recently in Oklahoma City?
14: Actually, there were a couple of dozen of them, yes.
13: It's terrible, right?
14: Yes.
13: Would you be interested in possibly knowing when the next one's going to come along?
14: Yes, I would.
15: Okay. That was all I had.
16: Thanks very much, caller. Let's go on to Scott in Oklahoma City.
17: Good morning, guys. Mr. Streber, thanks for taking my call. I just had one question. Was there anything found on the craft or around the craft that might have resembled personal effects?
18: They have. And those, to me, those kinds of efforts, you know, that are acknowledged there, for instance, are where people are becoming psychic or emotionally sensitive, you know, to what's occurring around them. You know, we don't have to wait until these huge calamities that occur.
14: However, let me add this. The tornado in Oklahoma City.
18: Yes.
14: The F5.
18: The finger of God, as they refer to it.
14: Yeah. They clocked that officially at 318 miles per hour. Now, there is something called the Fujita scale, which actually goes to 12.
18: Mm.
14: But according to science, an F6, which would be 319 miles per hour, is impossible in our atmosphere. Actually impossible. And there are reports that though the official clock was at 318, they believe it was 324. So the impossible occurred.
18: Mm-hmm.
14: Two high school students massacre their fellow students, then commit suicide. Carrie L. Nichols, convicted in the Oklahoma City bombing, is seeking files now in a bid for a new trial. Summer of Sam, a new Spike Lee film, is based on the Son of Sam murders. David Berkowitz, son of Sam murderer, is now said to be a model prisoner, counseling other prisoners. Charles Manson. Charlie. A Charles Manson follower and convicted murderer who stabbed the actress Sharon Tate 16 times in a bizarre cult murder some 30 years ago is now seeking parole. Maybe in an area near you.
19: That at the time we could have made a stand or maybe we should have done something else. I think we're going to be looking at the issue of the Oklahoma City bombing. I think the Freeman issue. I believe, Art, honestly, that we've not been told the truth about anything. I really believe that. I think that there has been an agenda or there has been a facade on everything that's been presented to us. Because I don't know if you're aware of this. Called me in a group and said, what can we do for the veterans? I didn't know who he was. And then after the Oklahoma City bombing and I heard about militias, I was scared to death of the man and then never returned his phone call.
20: Well, I've learned also, Joyce, that when you tread in areas that people don't want you to tread into, they attack you in the most vicious, vile manner possible. I've been going through this now myself.

0: Marshal Service, I think, decided to retire me other than the fact that they wanted to put, once the Democrats had come into power, they wanted to replace the those in supervisory positions with their own people.
1: You caught me with a five-minute truck out here. You were talking about that thing in Oklahoma.
2: Yeah.
1: Halloween, I was driving east out of Oklahoma City about 150 miles through the construction. It was raining, and at the last bridge, something came off the bridge and broke my right windshield. Needless to say, I was kind of alarmed about it.
2: Sure.
1: So I'm on a cell phone now. I called the 911. I think it was 0.7.
3: Or the World Trade Center bombing, something.
4: I think you probably meant Oklahoma City.
3: Yeah, yes, Oklahoma City. Sorry.
4: Less than that, and less than the Trade Center.
3: Yes, more of a symbolic event. Mm. Ramadan starts Thursday, generally speaking, and Christmas is this month. So, both, but that can't go on forever, of course. And it hasn't. Oklahoma City and the world, the Trade Center.
4: That's true.
3: Cases in point.
4: Absolutely true. All right, hold on, Ed. We're at the bottom of the hour. My guest is Major Ed Dames, SciTech's Ed Dames. I'm Art Bell, and this is Coast to Coast AM.
5: Hello. Hey. Hello.
4: That's you. Yes. Where are you? Where are you calling from?
5: Art, I'm calling from Oklahoma City.
4: Okay.
5: This is Paul. And I told you one question, but could I ask you a question about the Murrah Building?
4: And
5: the Murrah Building bombing?
4: Yes.
5: Yeah. I'd like to also ask him something about that.
4: Go ahead.
5: I live just a few blocks from there where it blew up, and I was wondering what he thought about the investigation on that.
6: This is Tony in Oklahoma City.
4: Yes, sir.
6: I got a couple of pretty weird ones.
4: Well, give me your best shot.
6: Oh, they're both pretty good. I don't know which one. I'll give you... It was probably about 1965, and my brother and I both were real Beatle freaks, and I had this portable record player, stereo.
4: Right.
7: USA Radio Network News, I'm Jason Walker. Oklahoma City has dedicated a memorial to the 168 people who died in that blast 5 years ago. President Clinton says the families and their great losses will not be forgotten.
8: May you keep on your armor of light. May you keep your light shining on this place of hope.
7: We'll do a storm of protests from servicemen and women. President Clinton addressing the dedication ceremonies yesterday of the Oklahoma City bombing memorial.
8: There are places in our national landscape so scarred by freedom sacrifice that they shape forever the soul of America. Valley Forge, Gettysburg, Selma. This place.
9: While the paperwork has been completed, Tim McVeigh's lawyer will not say if his client has given the go-ahead to seek presidential clemency. The convicted Oklahoma City bomber has until the end of today to file for executive clemency. If he does, the decision will be up to President Bush. If McVeigh chooses not to seek clemency, there is no way he can stop his May execution.
10: ABC's Tim Scheld.
11: Ago.
4: Yes.
11: And it's really interesting is why they occurred there instead of East Texas where they were supposed to be, was there was a little jog in the jet stream, a little dog leg in the jet stream that
4: right.
11: just so coincidentally have happened right above the HAARP facility, and it shoved a weather pattern from East Texas over to Florida. Now, a few, maybe a year or so later, we had the Oklahoma tornadoes that everyone should remember, the Oklahoma City tornadoes. And Clinton went out on the air right afterwards and said, hey, folks, don't worry. One of these days we're going to figure out how to knock out a tornado.
4: Yes, he did.
11: And everyone kind of laughed at him. But what they didn't know is just a couple months before, Dr. Bernard Eastland had modeled on the University of Oklahoma's computers in Oklahoma City this new concept he had using HAARP instruments on the ground to knock out the energy of tornadoes.
12: The English is the most common because we're here in the United States, and that's what the majority of people speak.
4: Makes the most sense to me. All right, caller, there you are. And for the previous caller, KTOK is in Oklahoma City, and in Tulsa, it's KQLL. That's KQLL in Tulsa. All right, east of the Rockies, you're on the air with the ghost folks.
13: Hello, yes, this is Dan, and I'm calling from Joplin today.
4: Hi, Dan.
13: I have a couple of questions. Have you ever thought of going to the grave of someone that you knew when they were physically alive?

0: 5 was blind. And
1: So I don't think rods have any magical or mystical ability not to screw up every once in a while.
2: Then there's this one shot of taken of a rod 3,000 feet up in the air from a helicopter during the worst tornado that Oklahoma City ever had.
3: We don't have that one on here, do we?
2: No, I haven't been able to get the license to that footage, but Gary England of Channel 9 News in Oklahoma videotaped a rod flying into the wind, 300-mile-an-hour winds. 300-mile-an-hour winds, and this is at 3,000 feet above, you know, above the ground. The helicopter pilot saw it. They filmed it. Gary England, who is the meteorologist for the weather station there, Channel 9 News in Oklahoma City, he saw it with a naked eye, and he also saw it on video, and he calls it an unidentified flying thing.
3: Well, okay, isn't this then evidence, again, of a rod being particularly interested in a really fast-moving thing? A tornado's going really fast, right? It has some mass because it's picked up dust and whatever, God knows what else.
2: Right. Talking energy, vortexes, you know.
3: And so to a rod, this would be a contemporary, almost,
1: yeah.
3: Moving
1: and like
3: that
1: I
3: fast.
1: Said, and I think that rods, if they've shown us anything as far as sounds and things like that, they seem to be attracted to low frequencies, maybe even frequencies that we can't hear in the normal human range.
4: At the viewing, it was her face, and that's what I saw. She had come to the room when I was in Oklahoma City.
3: Well, you had quite an encounter, didn't you?
4: It was, yes.
3: All right, my friend. Thank you.
4: Thank you.
3: Take care. As I said, all of this is cumulative. But if you listen through the night and you don't believe when it's over, then you just haven't been listening or thinking. I'm Art Bell, and this is Coast to Coast AM.
0: Oklahoma City.
3: Oklahoma City, yeah, all right.
0: Okay, I have this one for you. I was, this road that I'm referring to, that these two incidences happened on the same road in the same year.
3: What incidents?
0: Okay, one is on a school night back in high school.
3: And their little microphones and the meetings. That was a riot. The whole thing was a riot. Maybe I'll get Richard to tell that story. East of the Rockies, you're on the air. Good morning. Hello?
5: Hello?
3: Yes?
5: Oh, I thought you said somewhere else.
3: No.
5: Well, I just wanted to touch on the Oklahoma City bombing deal.
3: All right. Where are you, pray tell?
5: From Dallas.
3: All right.
5: You know, I think with McVeigh, you know, we have part of the story with McVeigh that's come out, but we don't have the whole story that's come out. I'm almost certain of that.
3: Yeah, I think most people feel that.
5: Well, you know, in Oklahoma, I've been, sadly, from Dallas, not too far away, and I've been naturally very curious about all these things, and I've made contact with several of the people really involved with the alternative investigations up there. There's a bombing survivor group up there that was once covered on 2020, and I have that report, but they're actually trying to get the whole truth out, and they're coming close to releasing a report, and I was wondering if you would be interested in having some of these people on. Charles Key would be excellent. He was, at the time, he was...
3: Well, what is the new news? Otherwise, let's see what's going on in the world. McVeigh may indeed now file a request to block his execution for the Oklahoma City bombing. The request would be based on about 4,000 documents the FBI turned over to McVeigh's attorneys earlier this month, just days before he had been scheduled to be executed for carrying out the blast that killed 100. Because it would be God's error correction. First-time caller line, you're on the air. Hello.
6: Hi, Art. How are you doing this evening?
3: I'm all right, and you're on a cell phone located roughly where?
6: I'm in the state of Oklahoma, headed towards Oklahoma City. Okay, and the second thing is, have you heard of the series Left Behind?
3: Is that Left Behind?
6: Left Behind by Tim LaHaye and Jerry Jenkins?
3: No, I haven't. What's in that?
6: Okay, it's a end-time series. It's a fictional portrayal of the Book of Revelations according to the interpretation of the authors.
3: No, I'm not familiar with it, but it sounds pretty interesting.
6: Okay.
7: It's going to come down. And I thought exactly the same thing. I said, well, why would they do this? And number one, you had, I mean, this gets into the whole Oklahoma City bombing and all the various theories, and I don't want to spend a whole lot of time on this, but I'll just tell you some very unusual things around his demise. You know, the first thing being is that he never really made a statement. He was actually given the opportunity to have 20 minutes.
3: And I know there's a there are groups that think as that gentleman does, and there are even groups that think we have done this to ourselves, as many groups did with respect to Oklahoma City. I know there's a lot of sentiment out there like that, and I've seen it on the internet, across the internet, so I know it's there. But I don't think so. I have, and I'm sure many of you have, been expecting this for years. I'm frankly surprised it took as long as it did. I think the FBI has stopped many of them before they happened. We don't hear about those too frequently. Most times we don't at all. So I think what happened is real. And as awful as it seems to be, and probably if you could get close to where it's happening, even worse, all have told. The television people and so forth that have actually come near the center of destruction have come away either crying or almost unable to talk. And sort of a loss of innocence, you know. Wildcard Line, you're on the air. Hi.
8: Yeah, hi, Art. Kathy in Oklahoma City.
3: Hi, Kathy.
8: Hi.
3: We were just talking about Oklahoma City.
8: Yeah, we went through the Murrow building. But before I say what I'm going to say, I want to very strongly preface it with the fact that it is.
9: There's no way that you're going to be able to get vaccinated until we have a program here in the United States that begins to manufacture these vaccines, produce these vaccines, and put them in the storage, obviously, for use by common doctors as opposed to the CDC. Now, they had 20 confirmed cases in Oklahoma City with this mock exercise, 30 suspected cases spread out over Oklahoma, Georgia, Pennsylvania. Countless more individuals were infected, didn't even know it. And there were answers to questions that the president's cabinet, in this case, former Senator Sam Nunn, acting as president, couldn't even get answers to. We know our lab facilities are needed to diagnose the disease. They're totally inadequate and out of date. There is insufficient partnership of communication from the federal agencies, which we've already discussed, of course. The only way to deal with smallpox is with isolation and vaccination, and we don't have enough. Not only vaccines, but enough room or resources for effective isolation. You get into a whole series of things. For example, the governor of Oklahoma asked for vaccine for every one of his citizens, as he had to, in the interest of his state.
10: Hi, Art. This is Kathy in Oklahoma City.
3: Hello, Kathy.
10: Hi. I just have two quick things I want to run by you. Last week I was telling my husband that I had a gut feeling that the anthrax was a distraction and that Osama was actually going to introduce Ebola virus over here.
3: Mm-hmm.
10: I heard what Richard said.
3: Yes.
10: But then I heard today that actually what was going on over there was an Ebola-like virus.
11: And it's sad that you and I have to always think that maybe, just maybe, we're not getting the real picture. Episodes like Roswell, and there are a lot of people who don't believe that Timothy McVeigh acted alone in Oklahoma City. And there are a lot of people who are upset about the way we handled Waco. When all these things occur, people tend to lose faith with government. And that's really, to me, that's the sad part about it.
12: I am a truck driver, yes.
3: Uh-huh.
12: Andrew from just a little bit east of Amarillo and west of Oklahoma City.
3: Yes, sir.
12: I have the Sony that you speak of.
3: Oh, is it?
12: And it is excellent.
3: Isn't it neat?
12: It is.
3: How did you manage to find it? They're really rare.
12: I did call the Sea Crane Company as per usual.
13: Something like 2,000 of Saddam's supposedly defecting Republican Guard into the United States, where we then settled them in Tulsa, Oklahoma, which is, of course, right near Oklahoma City. One of the things that is not really reported about the Oklahoma City bombing and Timothy McVeigh. Remember John Doe number 2 that everybody said looked like a Middle Eastern man? A lot of people thought it was an Iraqi.
3: Sure.
13: But, you know, he was hanging out with these Iraqi pilots and soldiers.
3: You're on the air with Pam Reynolds. Hi.
14: Hi, Art. This is Kathy in Oklahoma City.
3: How you doing, Kathy?
14: Good. And, Pam, I have two questions for you. I saw a program on television, Discovery, for 48 Hours, where at the very end you were talking to you were telling your story, and you said when you met up with your relative, you felt as though you were standing in the breath of God, and it caused me to basically jump up and go, she's wonderful.
3: So there are two police officers corroborating each other's reports from Oklahoma. What do you know about Oklahoma and Bigfoot? Is that an area where it's seen?
15: Yes, it is. Matter of fact, I attended the FAA Academy there in Oklahoma City. In fact, my daughter was born there in Oklahoma City, so I spent quite a bit of time, and I had a horse, and I was able to get out quite a bit in the distances. And there's no question that Bigfoot, especially, you look down towards the Washita Mountains, which goes down toward Arkansas. And I was in the Navy with a Pawnee and Kiowa. A combination, and I went over to the reservations, and they had no question in their minds that the Bigfoot existed there, have for centuries. So there's no question. These gentlemen, from what I heard on the first interview, there's the gentleman is very sincere. I think he's saying something quite accurate.
3: Where are you?
16: I'm in Oklahoma City.
3: Oklahoma City. All right.
16: Yes.
3: Do you have a prediction?
16: Yes, I do. A fairly simple prediction. The whole doomsday, whatever, everybody thinks that we're going to see something drastic and nasty. I don't believe that. A good friend of mine explained to me very well one time. He said that when you cook a frog,
3: yes,
16: you don't throw him immediately into steaming hot water.
3: It was 3 years ago in late January. I was on a run from Oklahoma City to Anaheim, California. It was 2 a.m. westbound on I-40, approaching Flagstaff, Arizona. As I climbed the mountain pass, I ran into the heavy snow. Actually, it had been snowing for some time. The road was a solid sheet of ice. My population.
17: Uh-huh, exactly.
3: We're going down here to rule.
17: Well, this is Kathy calling from Oklahoma City, and I certainly hope that Tinker Air Force Base has never ground zero for anything.
3: Well, it would be.
17: I've been having bad nightmares about nuclear war.
3: It would be.
17: Yeah.
3: Tinker would be. You know it would be. Remember at the heart of the Cold War, I mean, Tinker had a big X right across it.
17: Oh, man. I didn't know that. Of course, I wasn't born yet, but...
3: Uh-huh.
17: Oh, yeah, I was. Anyway, okay, before I answer your question, I have to tell you about somebody becoming invisible. I've been trying...
18: ...world, and in the world of terrorism, anniversaries are very important. April 19th, the day that Oklahoma City Federal Building was bombed, I believe is... Hitler's birthday, and then in 1998, April 19th, was the Columbine Massacre, and they picked it for those two kids, Klebold and Harris, picked that for a very specific reason.
3: So we do it in our own society.
18: Mm-hmm.
19: And it usually lasts less than 5 minutes, but again, if you're in a plane or if you're on the ground near one, they can do quite a bit of damage.
3: Here's Sheila in Arlington, Texas, who says, Mr. Bell, in May of 99, Oklahoma City tornado F5, ask if he was there. It's the highest storm winds ever recorded. It felt like your insides were being sucked out, your eyeballs, too. We went through it.
19: What was the date again?
3: 99, Oklahoma City, F5.
19: Yes, I wasn't on that specific tornado. I was on a tornado that was west of Oklahoma City. As a matter of fact, there were three or four intense supercell storms that went up on that day and I believe killed 30, 40 people.
3: Holy smokes.
19: West of Oklahoma City. And that just missed. You can see a little house down there. If, of course, people listening can't see it, but the tornado's passing right next to a farmhouse and probably missed it. It looks like probably about a quarter of a mile.
3: Wow.
19: From nailing that. As a matter of fact, when I was sitting there videotaping that, there was a group of people, local people there, talking about the people. Really, there was, matter of fact, from that same day in Oklahoma City, there's a classic shot of a large tornado on the ground with a horizontal tube coming out the side of it, a smaller one. Again, you know, the physics are just amazing.
3: Do we really understand completely, do you believe, the physics involved?
19: You know, there's some researchers in Oklahoma that are doing that right now, a couple years ago.
3: Yeah. East of the Rockies, you're on the air. Hello.
20: Hi, Art. This is Kathy in Oklahoma City.
3: Hello, Kathy.
20: Hi. Both my parents were in the Marine Corps, and they met at Parris Island and were married in...
3: You too, huh?
20: Camp Pendleton, yep.
3: Yeah, both my parents were Marines. One, my mom was a drill instructor for the Marine Corps. You can imagine that, where I was born down in Lejeune.
20: Yeah, but...
21: Hello.
3: Hi.
21: My name is Nikki, and I'm from Oklahoma.
3: Okay.
21: Oklahoma City.
3: Right.
21: How are you doing?
22: Pretty good.
21: I have three questions to ask you. my first question is about the UFO occupants. Were they Nordic-looking? And second question, have you read the book about the book called The Threat by David Jacobs? And third question.
3: Well, that's a lot.

Arnold.

0: It's Abs in a Six Pack, and hey, I'm here. Chris Arnold, Caleb Stevenson, Noah's on vacation, and we're joined by Patriot J at Sir Hottest.
1: Hey,
0: on at Sir Hottest, right? It's like on Twitter at Sir Hottest. Is that your social media for most
1: things? Yeah, Twitter and Instagram.
0: At Sir Hottest.
1: My Snapchat name is Phil Jackson because I chose that in high school and I can't change it.
0: That's how most of mine went too. Yeah. So like I picked this in middle school, high school, and I just stuck with it. So are you a No Agenda listener, or did you just happen to put Sir at the beginning of your username?
1: I just happened to put Sir at the beginning of the username.
0: So did I. That's what happened to me.
1: Nice. My rap name was J-Hots, and then I flipped it and kind of went like Sir Hottest of J's, and then that didn't fit for a Twitter handle, so I just kept it at Sir Hottest.
0: Oh, okay. So that means you got a SoundCloud then, right?
1: I sure do.
0: Dude, we got to link that in the show notes. What's your SoundCloud?
1: I think it's just soundcloud.com/jhots95, but I don't know. It's been a while since I've uploaded. I'm going to come out with some new content this summer, hopefully.
0: We'll get that in there for sure. Anyway, yeah, the reason I hit you up is because you were like making me giggle, making me laugh with a lot of your tweets. And I was like, I like this guy. And I was like, let's get him on. I don't know. I guess before we dive into anything specifically, man, like what have you been into lately? What do you got going on? What's the news? What's the deals? What's the deets?
1: Well, I've been stuck in the house for like 2 months. You know, it's like basically illegal to go outside now. So I just been stuck in my room a lot of the time, writing some raps. I do homework for people a lot. That's pretty much it. That's a daily life for me, writing raps and papers, smoking a little weed here and there.
0: Nice. Hey, you're in Cali, right? Water. You're in California.
1: Yeah, I was in DC for the past like 4 months doing an internship for a congressman from Arizona, but I just came back to California this week.
0: So you're like born and raised California?
1: Yeah, exactly. I was just out there doing like a little semester internship.
0: Right. Yeah. No, I've never even been to California. So for this West, I've been is Colorado, which was pretty great. But yeah, we're both on the eastern side of things. Me and Caleb and Noah, our other guy. That's the East Coast.
1: I want to go back there.
0: It's pretty. It's like, I like the South. I do like the South a lot, just because. I mean, we're already opened up.
1: Right.
0: So it's like, I work in food service, so it's like I can go back to work now. Finally, I don't have to get a government unemployment check. So nice. That's nice. Congrats. Yeah, it was the first time I've ever applied for unemployment in my life was because of this thing. And it was like, well, when I saw the paycheck they were trying to hand me, it was like, oh, it's like the state unemployment plus $600 a week. All right. I'll yes, please. So I got 3 weeks of that. But then Bill Lee, the governor of Tennessee, opened us back up.
1: Wow. Well, that's good.
0: What's the latest on North Carolina, right? Caleb, like what's
2: they are in phase one of three phases of reopening. So like restaurants are open now, but you can only have 25% of your maximum occupancy at a time.
1: Oh my God.
2: Yeah. Might well be closed. I don't understand.
0: We're at 50% capacity right now in Tennessee.
2: Mm-hmm.
0: 25, you might as well stay closed, I feel like.
2: Yeah, pretty much. It's just like to give the people something rather than just keeping them cooped up.
1: Give them something to wait in line for.
0: Yeah, exactly. So, but California, I mean, well, by the way, should I just call you Pat J, Patriot J? What?
1: You can just call me Jay. Jay is fine. Jay.
0: All right. Jay's good. All right. So Jay, what's, California? Like I know like my aunt and a couple of cousins live in California, but they're hillbots, I guess we'll say. So like what is actually going on in California?
1: So it's so weird. Like I didn't really expect to come home to this pandemic. And since I've been home for like, I don't know, 4 days, I feel like I'm living in like commie world. Like I gotta wait in line to go to the stores, and then I've gotta wait in a long line once I'm in like the grocery store, and then they have this stupid little shield in front of the cashier, like that's gonna prevent them from catching the virus. I haven't really seen a lot of people outside either. When I was in DC, I feel like there was a lot more people outside, but I feel like here I haven't noticed a lot of people outside. The roads have kind of been empty. And I'm in LA County too, and they just announced yesterday that they're probably going to extend it until July. So it's looking like it's going to be a rough couple months for me.
0: Yeah, I saw LA was 3 more months is what they're talking about for a lockdown.
1: Yeah.
0: Yeah,
1: They
0: so
1: just opened up the they just like reopened the beaches, and you can do basically anything but sit on the beach. Like you have to be moving, which is stupid. They said you have to like either be jogging or like walking or swimming, but you can't just sit on the beach and sunbathe.
2: what? How does that
1: Yeah,
2: make any
1: because
2: sense?
1: who goes to the beach to freaking like run? Like people just go to relax. And they already do it 6 feet apart from other people. Nobody ever huddles up at the beach together.
2: Yeah, you don't go next to the other guy with his towel already down. It's like, hey, you mind if the towels overlap a little bit, buddy?
1: Right. We
0: Yeah.
1: don't have enough space. Like, come
2: Yeah.
1: on.
0: Yeah, I mean, no offense, but like the way this has shaked out so far, the way this has been shaken out, I'm really glad that I don't live like in New York or California. Like it's made me like really appreciate living in the South where like no matter how much of a dipshit our governor is, nobody's
1: Yeah.
0: saying like we need to like take away all your guns and
1: Yeah.
0: and you're not allowed like we're gonna arrest you if you leave your house. Like that shit hadn't been happening here. But
1: Must be
0: like
1: nice living under sensible leadership.
0: yeah. It's crazy what I've like New York and California have been the main two where it's just like even some, Texas for a little bit, which I never would have expected, like certain counties in Texas are doing the same type of thing and it's like what is happening?
1: Wow.
2: Well, okay, so you said you visited DC. So
1: Yeah.
2: what do you like? Like, do you like California better than DC or vice versa? What's your opinion?
1: This is a really tough call for me. I would have to put California over DC just because of the weather, but I really like DC, like the architecture and all the buildings there are just phenomenal to look at. I don't get much shit like that in Cali. And it is nice. I feel like just the culture of the East Coast is a lot different than the West Coast. It was like a lot busier in DC, which was cool, and there was a lot more young people. I feel like that city is run by young people, which is tight as a young person.
2: Yeah.
1: But yeah, I'd have to put Cali over DC only because I don't really ever have to wear a big coat, and that shit was
0: Yeah,
1: getting on my nerves, like walking to the metro in like 20 and 30 degree weather.
2: like I mean it was 80 degree. I'm in North Carolina about 3 hours south of DC. And the
1: Nice.
2: other night, yeah, and then the other night it's like been 80 for 2 weeks straight and then it got down to 31 at night just randomly
1: Yeah,
2: and it
1: see,
2: was awful.
1: can't live with that in influx and weather. I like a constant, like, I don't know, 80.
2: Yeah.
1: But it was crazy to me that when I was out there, I would get happy when I saw that the weather was like 65 degrees, and then I came back home and it was like fucking 94.
2: Oh no, that sounds like too much for me. I gotta have a little bit. It's gotta be a middle ground. Like
1: Yeah,
2: that 65 sounds good to me.
1: it definitely gets way too hot during summer over here.
0: Well, we all should have listened to Al Gore and Greta, man. All right, none of this
1: Hey,
0: would have happened.
1: man. Those are the fucking peak minds of our society.
0: I know. If only we would have listened.
1: I saw that Greta was going to be on this upcoming CNN coronavirus climate change panel, which is ridiculous. It's 12.
0: And not only
2: What
0: is
2: is
0: she
2: she
0: going to
2: going to
0: be on, but
2: say?
0: she's on as an expert on the expert panel for the CNN climate change. Yeah.
1: They got her like right there next to Sanjay Gupta.
0: And Bill Nye, who
2: Jeez.
0: admits he's not a scientist.
2: Just the science guy.
0: Yeah.
1: People eat it up too. I used to think Bill Nye was like the smartest dude on the planet, and then I graduated middle school.
0: Yeah. No, I remember. Yeah. Dude, like I remember, even when I was homeschooled, like I would watch Bill Nye and be like, "Oh yeah, this is like a scientist. Tell me what's up." And I was homeschooled by like ultra Christian parents, and even they let me watch Bill Nye. You watch him now, and it's like, okay, what are you talking about, dude?
1: Right. Did you guys see any clips of, like, I think he did a Netflix reboot of his show, and it was just, like, really weird, and they were promoting every single thing on the agenda?
0: Yeah, no, he went around the same time that Bill Nye got his Netflix show, they removed from the catalog when you buy, like, when you can digitally buy a show, there's a whole episode of the original Bill Nye the Science Guy, where Bill Nye talks about X chromosomes and Y chromosomes and why they like dictate which one's male and which one's female, really? And biology and stuff.
2: Oh my God.
0: They removed that entire episode from the old Bill Nye the Science Guy show around the same time his Netflix show came out.
1: How very telling.
0: Yeah. So, As far as current events go, man, like the last couple of days, like even since I first hit you up, like a lot of shit has happened, right?
1: Yeah, like, dude, the world's been moving at the strangest pace.
0: Like, right after I first talked to you, like Flynn, the DOJ dropped Flynn's case.
1: Yeah, Flynn patient. That shit was big.
0: Yeah, and then you got Obamagate trending at 3.5 million tweets before they removed it from trending. This is what I saw.
1: It blew my mind how long that was trending for.
0: Yeah, I'm surprised they let it trend for that long, but then it disappeared. The one tell that I noticed immediately was I saw Obamagate was trending for almost a full day where it hit like, you know, it was like 1 million tweets and 2 million tweets, and then it passed 3 million tweets, and then it just disappeared when I went to trending. It had over 3 million tweets, and then what was trending instead of Obamagate was Trumpgate. Trumpgate had 110,000 tweets, and it was trending above the Obamagate that I just saw that had over 3 million. It's like, wow. Okay.
1: They're not even hiding it anymore. Yeah, they're like, we'll censor you guys. Fuck it. You're not going to do anything about it.
0: Yeah, and they're right to a certain extent. Like, what are we doing about it? Just talking about it, really, but, you know.
1: Yeah, I don't know. I hate when like the president will kind of point out something like, oh, blah, blah, blah, social media censorship. And then it's like, dude, you're the president. You should probably do something about this.
0: Yeah. Well, exactly. That's something we've been talking about a lot. It's like, if Trump's a white hat, I hope he is. But like, it seems like it's not panning out that way, because what better, like if everybody's on to the cabal, like the deep state, then why not just have somebody run it that acts like they're against the deep state, but really is in the pocket of the deep state?
1: Right.
0: I don't know. What do you think?
1: Because
0: I'm not decided.
1: Like, because like, I don't know. I put my faith in the guy, and I feel like he hasn't done anything like too intentionally bad. Like, I remember being super upset with him when he first did the airstrikes on Syria back in like 2017. Same. But that was like it. Like, that didn't drag us into an entirely new conflict. And so I feel like things like that give me faith in Trump. I don't know. I haven't been let down seriously by him. So that's a good sign, I feel like, after 3.5 years.
0: Right. Yeah. And even like it seemed like the evidence later on, I was mad about that too when he did the strikes on Syria, but then it later seemed like it was a PR stunt, because the more you like look into it, it seems like nobody actually even got killed by those strikes.
1: Yeah, exactly.
0: It was just like Trump like flashing his dick, basically.
1: Yeah, maybe like appeasing the deep state. I don't know.
0: So we had a like Pat Miletich on from Conspiracy Farm, like the UFC guy, and he said the same thing. He was like, I've been saying if like Trump falls for the false flags and attacks Iran, then he's not the white hat we thought he was, is what Pat said.
1: Yeah.
0: And Trump didn't attack Iran. So that's a win for him.
1: That's like the biggest flip
2: step. It actually seems like him interfering, like the Syria strikes and stuff, kind of kept us out of any additional conflicts with Syria or Iran.
0: Right. Yeah.
2: It was like a deterrent.
1: Makes sense.
0: Yeah, the more everybody I've seen like get upset about the entire foreign policy kerfuffle that's been going on. They always like to criticize Trump's foreign policy, but I always bring it back to like of all the last 6 to 10 presidents, I'm pretty sure Trump is the only one that hasn't started a new war. Like, I don't think Trump has started war with a new country. And, you know, Obama started 6, Bush started 4.
1: If anything, like, he's kind of prevented wars. Like, I feel like if Hillary was in office, we would definitely have gone to war with North Korea. We would probably have fucked up Assad in Syria.
2: I feel like we'd be at war with Russia, too. Or not war, but we'd be really tense with Russia right now if Hillary was president.
0: Oh, yeah. Yeah, I'm just to put aside the fact that Hillary probably would have like be having the, you know, National Guard shoot people on the streets because of this virus and round them up into FEMA camps. All that aside, like if Hillary was president, like she bragged the same way Andrew Yang bragged about it. Like if we can prove 70% to 80% chance that Russia interfered in our elections, we need to retaliate militarily. It wasn't just Hillary that said that. It was like Andrew Yang said that. And it's like, yeah, I don't want to go to war with Russia because the CIA says that they meddled in our elections.
1: Right? I can't believe people just take their word for it. Like, if you ask somebody like, hey, what proof of Russian collusion do you have? They're like, oh, well, CNN reported 17 intelligence agencies said it. There's all the proof I need.
0: Yeah. And then you look into it, and what just came out with this whole Obamagate thing? It turns out that Susan Rice and John Brennan and Adam Schiff and all these intelligence committee people are admitting under oath that they have zero evidence that Trump was colluding with the Russians and have zero evidence that Trump did anything to our elections. But yet those same people are saying we should justify a war with that country because of something that they have no proof of.
1: And I don't understand how they were like able to get away with saying one thing under testimony and then just lying to our face on CNN about it. It's ridiculous. And I can't believe how long it took for these things to like be declassified and for us to finally have their testimony, you know?
3: Open up your eyes, man.
0: True. So, yeah, no, it's... I see, like, I've always been kind of a conspiracy theorist, so I'm not like I'm less like flabbergasted by what's been coming out as much as I am like very excited that people are being forced to look at it and the mainstream is being forced to like justify it. Does that make sense?
1: Yeah, definitely.
0: I've always been kind of out there as far as my beliefs go, but like what I was telling Caleb, like my buddy here, Caleb, was like, I've been telling him that this virus came out of a lab since early January. And then now we got Trump and Pompeo. Yeah. Now we got Trump and Pompeo saying the same thing. And so like, I waited months for it to happen. But now that Trump is parroting what I've been saying for a while, it's like, thank God.
1: Right. I feel like I like Trump because he's like, I feel like he's a conspiracy theorist deep down at heart. And I can appreciate that.
0: I can probably find Trump on the day of 9/11 saying that there were bombs planted in the building. Clearly, bombs were in the Twin Towers.
1: Ooh, yeah. I feel like growing up, like the left used to be like the conspiracy theorists, and now it's kind of switched, and like the right side is more conspiracy leaning, and the left is like so pro-establishment. I just don't understand how that happened.
2: Yeah, same here. Like, I grew up in a house where we listened to Rush Limbaugh every day, and it was always, you know, it was like the people in charge, they know what's going on and everything. Yep. And now it's completely reversed, like you said. It's like that traditional liberalism transformed into some kind of pro-establishment, just whatever the smart people say, that's what goes.
1: And it's so weird because, like, usually it would kind of, like, transfer with, like, presidential power. So I don't know. If a Republican is in office, I figure the Dems would be more able to question that authority. But I feel like even with Trump in office, the Dems are still, like, so pro-establishment, pro-vaccinations, pro-health officials, pro-Bill Gates, pro-multinational corporations.
2: Yeah. It's weird because it almost seems like they're trying to shift. And I think this might be part of like an attempt to try to globalize everybody is to shift away from just supporting like the government power to supporting like the intellectual or the scientific community or whoever decides to be on this side of I'm smart, so I'm right rhetoric like Bill Gates, even though he doesn't know a thing about medicine. He's a medical expert now.
0: Yeah.
1: I guess that's what billions of dollars will do for you.
2: Absolutely.
1: Make you anything you want.
0: No,
2: it's, you got $1 billion? You're an expert now. Yeah, you're an expert in what? Yeah, sure. Why not?
0: Yeah, it's the same reason we let people like George Soros run our global immigration policy. It's like, oh, you have billions of dollars, but yet you admitted on 60 Minutes that you help round up Jews and take their property.
1: Right.
0: It's like, but you're an expert now on immigration. Oh, okay, good. You got billions of dollars. Sounds good.
2: I guess it takes about $1 billion. You have to go and do and say now, whatever you want.
1: What you got to do to become experts? Just pull together $1 billion and have a panel of experts.
2: What kind of expert would Jeffrey Epstein be if he was still, in quotes, alive? Would he be a child care expert?
1: Oh, my God.
0: He'd probably work for CPS.
1: He would probably be like education, something for kids. I feel like they would have him talking about the dangers of homeschooling.
0: the dangers of homeschooling. The main problem with your thesis was like, what would Jeffrey Epstein be if he was still alive? But I'm pretty sure he's still alive.
2: Well, you couldn't see it, but I did air quotes with my fingers when I said that.
0: Okay. Okay. Fair enough. So, yeah, man, I've been following it not as closely as I should be, but following it more than most people I know. So the whole Obamagate thing, just a nutshell version of it, seems like most of it is stuff we already knew, right? Like Flynn, Roger Stone, they got railroaded. It's basically looks like Hillary, Obama, Clapper, Brennan, McCabe, Comey, these guys committed treason to overthrow the duly elected president. None of that is like new information for most of us that's been following it, right? But like, there's a reason new shit came to light and now Obamagate was trending number one on Twitter until it got taken off. So like what, I guess what I'm asking is like the quick summary of Obamagate, like why is it important now compared to how it used to be?
1: Well, I think most importantly, it's important now because we're in election year. Right. And, I feel like that's one of the reasons why Trump kind of waited to bring this whole thing to the forefront about like spying on his campaign. Cause I was always wondering, waiting for it to happen during the 2018 midterms and then like nothing ever happened. So I feel like if that didn't happen, then he has to wait until the 2020 election. Cause he's got to secure the next 4 years somehow. So if he comes out and says, hey, by the way, the guy I'm running against, he and the president and the FBI director and the director of national intelligence and the list goes on, they were involved in setting up plants and a phony Russian scandal and spying on the campaign, then it's going to be an easy victory.
0: I can see that. Yeah, I can see that making sense. What just confused me about the whole thing is the fact that, like, we already, like, those of us, like I said, that have been paying attention knew all this was going on. But now we have, I guess, extra documents to prove it.
1: Yeah.
0: But I just didn't understand the timing of it. But I guess what you just said makes sense, especially if the plandemic is something to try to crash the economy and get everybody to hate Trump This would be a good card you would hold on to drop.
1: So crazy how the economy was so strong, it took a fucking pandemic to ruin it.
0: Yeah. It's in bad shape. Like, we know the economy is going to take a dive because of all this, but it seems like some states are getting started back up enough quickly to where it's not going to be as bad economically as we thought it would be, right?
1: Yeah, hopefully.
0: Hopefully, yeah.
2: Yeah, it looks like it's just going to be a lull, just kind of like just like a couple months lull, and then it'll come back because people are going to be, I think, from what I've seen, people are going to be excited to go back out into the economy and start spending money again.
1: Oh, yeah.
2: Like, nope. After being cooped up.
1: That first month, like, everybody's free again, it's going to be crazy.
0: Oh, yeah.
2: People are going to be everywhere.
0: Yeah, the restaurants around here, like, because I work at a restaurant, so, like, I wasn't allowed to go to work for over a month. And now I'm seeing Tennessee only allows 50% capacity, but I'm still seeing, like, there every restaurant I go by, there's constantly a waiting line outside. You know, like, usually that would only happen around, like, noon to 2 p.m. or, like, 6 to 8 p.m. But this is, like, happening, like, before lunch hours or, like, you know, at, like, 3 p.m. there'll be a long wait line outside. I think people, at least in the South, are ready to get back to work.
1: Yeah, it's crazy how, like, the Republican states are wanting to open again and go back to work, and then you got the Democrat states who just want to stay at home and suck on the titty of government.
0: Yeah.
2: Oh, yeah.
0: It is weird how it's a partisan thing.
1: Yeah, and it's like blatantly partisan, too. It's like, there's like no hiding it, I feel like.
2: Yeah, it's weird how it started out. It's like, oh, this is a pandemic. We're all in this together. And now there is, like, just a clear divide between the people that are like, yeah, we need to reopen. We need to start doing stuff again. And the people are like, no, we gotta keep just doing all this stuff that we're not even sure is working.
1: Right.
2: It's just very weird how this got divided down the middle, especially by politics. You would think like a virus wouldn't be something that would become political.
0: It's similar to the original, well, not the original Iraq war, but the post 9/11 Iraq and Afghanistan wars under Bush. It was really the left back then that was against those wars, and the Republicans were all for them. Even though it shouldn't have been a partisan issue, it was a partisan issue. Kind of like the pandemic is the opposite of that right now.
2: True.
0: By the way, I found I haven't played it yet, but I think I found the clip of Trump on the day of 9/11 saying that bombs must have been used in the building.
4: Great. Donald, you're probably the best known builder, particularly of great buildings in the city. There's a great deal of question about whether or not the damage and the ultimate destruction of the buildings was caused by the airplanes, by architectural defect, or possibly by bombs or aftershocks. Do you have any thoughts on that?
5: Well, it was an architectural defect. You know, the World Trade Center was always known as a very, very strong building. Don't forget, that took a big bomb in the basement. Now, the basement is the most vulnerable place because that's your foundation. And it withstood that. And I got to see that area about 3 or 4 days after it took place because one of my structural engineers actually took me for a tour because he did the building. And I said, I can't believe it. The building was standing solid, and half of the columns were blown out. I mean, so this was an unbelievably powerful building. If you know anything about structure, it was one of the first buildings that was built from the outside. The steel, the reason the World Trade Center had such narrow windows is that in between all the windows, you had the steel on the outside. So you had the steel on the outside of the building. That's why when I first looked, and you had big, heavy I-beams, when I first looked at it, I couldn't believe it because there was a hole in the steel. And this is steel that was, you remember the width of the windows in the World Trade Center, folks. I think, you know, if you were ever up there, they were quite narrow. And in between was this heavy steel. I said, how could a plane, even a 767 or 747 or whatever it might have been, how could it possibly go through the steel? I happen to think that they had not only a plane, but they had bombs that exploded almost simultaneously, because I just can't imagine anything being able to go through that wall. Most buildings are built with the steelers on the inside around the elevator shaft. This one was built from the outside, which is the strongest structure you can have, and it was almost just like a can of soup.
6: Wow. I've never heard that.
0: That was the day of the 9/11 attacks. Trump called in and basically said, "It like, I know buildings. Trust me. I know buildings. Okay. They had bombs in the buildings. All right. I mean, you saw, like, it didn't get any news coverage, but less than a year ago, Trump came out and, like, during a press conference at the White House was like, I'm pretty sure I know who was behind 9/11. and you're all going to find out pretty soon.
1: Yeah, I definitely remember that one. He was like, vote for me. And
0: Well, no, this was after he was already elected, but yeah.
1: Oh, really?
0: But he did it before he was elected, too. But yeah, after he was president, which I put a little more credence behind that because it's like, hopefully he's getting the declassified shit.
1: Right.
0: I'm thinking he might actually know who was behind 9/11.
2: Okay, now hear me out here. What if? He's been alluding to that for a while. He's alluded to some other stuff about declassifying information.
1: Yeah.
2: What if his, like, in November, when he's got to start running again, because they're going to have the Democratic nominee and everything, that's going to be his big bargaining chip. He's like, I'm going to release everything about 9/11. I'm going to tell you who killed JFK.
0: He kind of did all this other
2: stuff. What if he starts doing that? What if he starts pulling that card?
0: You know, you remember, like, the JFK documents, some of them were supposed to be released under Clinton. They got delayed. Bush delayed them. Yeah. Obama delayed the release. Trump let them out. They were redacted, but he still let them out. And some of those documents show that the man who said he couldn't remember where he was when Kennedy was assassinated, the only man that couldn't remember where he was when Kennedy was assassinated, Trump let out the documents that now show that George H.W. Bush, George Bush's dad, was a CIA agent at the time and was in Dallas, Texas that day when Kennedy was assassinated. So what if Trump does the same thing second term but for 9/11? Ties the Bushes into it again.
2: That alone would get my vote.
1: Oh, that would be glorious.
0: That would be so awesome.
1: That would lead me to want to repeal the 22nd Amendment and give him a third and fourth term.
2: Emperor Trump.
0: Yeah.
1: For real.
0: Yeah, that'd be so.
1: I tried to tell somebody the other day about, like, Bush 41's involvement in JFK's assassination and how he was CIA. And I feel like, When you tell people these things, they just don't care. They were like, so what? Like, what would he have to gain from it? And I'm like, dude, he became president like a decade after that. Like, what do you mean? What would he have to gain from it? And they're like, what do you mean? It doesn't matter.
0: What would he have to gain from it?
2: It's like, what would the head of one of the most powerful organizations in America have to gain from getting rid of another head of one of the most powerful organizations in America?
1: God, it's just so silly. I remember, like, I was talking to somebody, and I was like, yeah, maybe Michelle Obama, like, might be a man. I don't know. And they were like, well, even if she was a man, why does that matter? And I'm like, why does it matter that the fucking first family of the United States is lying to us? Like, what do you mean?
0: Yeah, I've like,
2: yeah, yeah, it's like, it's a huge betrayal of trust to the public.
0: I'm less offended by Michael Obama being a man than I am by Bush and Obama covering up the murder of thousands of Americans on 9/11. But I see your point. I see your point nonetheless. Right.
2: It all comes from the same place of deceit.
1: Yeah.
0: So now we need to get into, for sure, the leaked Obama phone call, right?
1: Oh, yeah, the one where he was all afraid and panicking, talking about the rule of law.
0: Yeah, well, let me get it.
7: This is the real world right here. This is not fantasy land. And I risked my life doing this. This isn't breadcrumbs and horse shit.
0: So, all right. So now we've we got to hear Obama talking on the phone. Okay. So Jay, you think probably how we do? Like, it seems like Obama probably knew he was being recorded.
1: Yeah, I thought initially, like, I thought he leaked it, but then I learned that there were like over 3,000 people on the phone call, and I'm like, yeah, he has to know what he's going to say is going to hit the public.
0: Exactly. Yeah. Yeah. It seems like the way he was talking, it just doesn't sound like a leaked phone call. Put it that way.
1: Yeah.
0: But it Yahoo News got the scoop on it. Got leaked to Yahoo, which is another red flag in my opinion. It's like, oh, you're not going to Project Veritas or fucking anybody else. You're going to Yahoo right. News to leak it. It's like, okay. Because if it was anything worth leaking, Yahoo News would probably just not leak it.
1: Yeah, exactly. Yeah.
8: The news over the last 24 hours, I think, has been somewhat downplayed about the Justice Department dropping charges against Michael Flynn. And the fact that there is no precedent that anybody can find for someone who's been charged with perjury. Just getting off scot-free. that's the kind of stuff where you begin to get worried that basic, not just institutional norms, but our basic understanding of rule of law is at risk. And you know, when you start moving in those directions, it can accelerate pretty quickly, as we've seen in other places. So I am hoping that all of you feel the same sense of urgency that I do. Whenever I've campaigned, I've always said, this is the most important election, especially, obviously, when I was on the ballot. Yeah, that always feels like it's the most important election. This one, I'm not on the ballot, but I am pretty darn invested. We got to make this happen.
0: So he's not on the ballot, but he's so invested that, yeah, like you said, Jay, sounds like he's kind of panicked a little bit. I'm not on the ballot, but I am very invested.
1: He's so invested that he didn't endorse a candidate. There's only one candidate.
0: Yeah, I mean, if I was him, I wouldn't endorse Biden either. I guess I got one more clip if you want to finish up the clips and just chit chat after that.
1: Yeah, let's do it.
0: All right, I got you know
9: Robert Mueller, Russia investigation. Mueller investigation.
0: You know who Brian Stelter is? Old Brian Stelter.
1: Oh yeah.
0: He's as Alex Jones has pointed out, he looks like Jared Fogle, the Subway guy. He's got the same smile and eyes.
6: Oh my god.
0: So yeah, this is somebody made a supercut. I know it was Free Beacon, I guess. Free Beacon made a supercut.

0: compromising information on the president. What is the source for the president's claim that they have found no collusion with Russia? He misspelled collusion.
1: Every day we're trying to keep track of the drip, drip, drip of the Russia investigation.
0: Drip, drip, drip, drip, drip, drip, drip, drip, drip, drip, drip, drip, Trump and Russia to see whether Trump was secretly working for Russia. To bring it back to Russia and Russia and Russia. Russia. Russia. Russia's a Russia. Russia. Russia. Russia. Russia. Russia. Russia. Russia. Robert Mueller. Robert Mueller. Special Counsel Robert Mueller. Robert Mueller. Robert Mueller. Robert Mueller. Robert Mueller. Robert Mueller. Mueller investigation. Mueller report. Russia conspiracy.
2: Do you believe that he's colluding with Russia?
0: I wish I could just say no. He's definitely not. That's crazy.
3: But he is. He's definitely doing it. Oh, he's colluding with Russia. He's a Russia. Oh my God, Russia.
4: Marissa, Marissa, Marissa.
3: So, I don't know, like me, and this is just, I guess I'm basing this on like the what I've seen so far, but it seems like no matter how much proof comes out that Trump was basically an attempted coup happened, like he said, treason, like Trump has been calling it treason against the United States duly elected president. It seems like no matter how much evidence keeps coming out, it seems likely that nobody's going to jail. Like, I'm not convinced that Obama or Hillary or even, like, McCabe or Comey or Brennan will go to jail.
4: I don't see Obama going to jail, but I definitely think, like, Comey and McCabe would.
3: Well, McCabe supposedly already has indictments out that have been out for a long time, like multiple indictments on McCabe. Which I've seen multiple like prestigious lawyers say, yeah, like the Justice Department did not deny those indictments. They're already good to go, but I haven't seen even them get arrested yet. So,
4: yeah, true that. It's really weird. I don't know. Hopefully it all happens in like one mass wave where we just send these fuckers to jail.
5: That would be awesome, but I realistically don't see that happening. There's too much money and power at that level.
4: You're right.
5: Going to be like one fall guy.
3: The McCabe will probably be the fall guy. I don't even know if Comey will take the hit. But yeah, in a just world, a lot of these people would be at least, you know, having to account for their crimes under oath. But that hadn't even happened yet. So I don't know. It seems like a Matthew Buddha pointed, like, I think he accurately described the QAnon thing as boomer hope porn. And
5: never heard that before.
4: Yeah.
3: But I kind of agree with him. It's like, I want QAnon to be real, but I haven't seen people going to jail like they should be for it to be real. Maybe I'm wrong.
4: So I think Q is real because, I've been reading the Q posts like since I can't believe nobody's really asked Trump about it, because to think that they've been posting almost as long as Trump's been president is pretty weird. But I remember they would like post about McCain and they would call him like no name. And then I heard Trump speak one time and he literally said, like, I'm not going to say his name when he was talking about John McCain. And that's kind of when I was like, OK, it might be like a little valid. I don't know, but it's just weird because I feel like any like sense of like any sense of Q being real only comes in these little weird drops or breadcrumbs or coincidences. And it's like, why won't the fucker just say like, hey, you know that guy you've been reading on 8chan for the past 2.5 years? It's actually like Dan Scavino.
3: That would be ideal. But the argument against that is, like, enough people in the public have to be woken up to know that the mainstream is lying to them, because otherwise, when they do the mass arrests of the deep state and the satanic pedophiles, when all of them start going down on a big scale, then the media, if enough people still believe the media will spin it as, oh, Trump's declared martial law and he's arresting his political enemies. So,
4: right.
5: But if there is undeniable proof they've been involved in satanic, like, you know, pedophile shit, like, that should be enough to wake everybody up.
4: Right? Like, I don't know what it's going to take for people to wake up, like, at this point, when there's, like, so much stuff, like, leading to it, and, like, if you just do your own research. But I guess the problem is people just don't want to do their own research. They just watch the MSM.
5: Exactly.
3: Well, more

0: Yeah, like Jeffrey Epstein should have been enough.
1: Yeah, come on, like, dude. And I can't get over the fact that that was like a popular meme, and it was that was it. Like, it was just a meme. Oh, he didn't kill himself, and nothing really happened.
0: Yep, now it's gone. Now it was like last month's meme.
2: Yeah, that's true. So, this is a clip. I know Caleb's already heard it because we kind of covered it in our Trump versus Biden episode. But, I mean, somebody brought up a baby to the front of the audience that had a giant Q painted on their shirt. And Trump was like, look at him.
3: Look how happy that baby is.
2: And he was like, look at that baby. What a beautiful baby.
1: See, shit like that. Like, yeah. He's pointing out a Q baby. Like, why don't you just say some shit? Like, confirm it, dude.
2: Right. It's kind of like when like Elon Musk hasn't fully come out and said that the pandemic was a planned event to take away our freedoms, but he has been saying we're losing our freedoms. And Elon also made his Twitter profile picture from Deus Ex, which is a video game about how even in the game, they're called the Illuminati. And in that video game, the Illuminati release a planned lab-created virus to take away freedoms and control the global population. So it's like kind of the same thing with Trump with QAnon is the same thing with Elon and the plandemic. It's like, okay, so you made your profile picture a video game about how the Illuminati released a virus to control the population and take away freedoms. Why didn't you just come out and say it? You could say the same thing about Trump where it's like, why didn't you just come out and say that, you know, does that make sense?
1: Yeah.
2: Why don't you just come out and say Q is real?
1: Right. Yeah. Or at least I feel like, I don't know. I don't think he would have a lot of his supporters out here looking foolish, supporting something that was like, I guess, maybe designed to make his supporters look dumb unless it was real, you know?
2: Well, I'm
0: That makes sense. Like, he wouldn't want like his own people. Like, why would you send your own people out there just to look, just to feed into some kind of nonsense frenzy? There's got to be some truth behind it.
1: Yeah, like if it was really crazy, he probably would have said something like, oh, these people are dumb, because he calls out everybody else. Like, why won't he just call these QAnon retards out if they're really retards, you know?
0: Right. Exactly. And there's not like, I mean, like, there's not that many of them either, like, to affect like voting or anything like that.
1: Yeah, it's not like he would like lose all of his base.
0: Yeah, he would just lose a small portion of
2: He would probably lose the most enthusiastic part of his base, but not like his whole base.
0: Yeah.
2: Because the most enthusiastic Trump supporters are Q people, I would say.
0: Some of them, yes. I mean, there's also, I mean, his main fan base is like the people that are like pretty far right and old school Republican, but not super, super far right. Because if you go too far right, then they start questioning everything Trump does that's not completely in line with what they believe.
1: Yeah.
2: Well, they're not. They're definitely like Trump's base is, I think, I don't know what the percentage would be, but it seems like most of it would be the not just anti-Obama, but anti-Bush. Like,
1: yes,
2: a lot of the people like me that hated like Bush and his war on terror and like his whole foreign policy and his economic policy, just like Obama's was the same thing Bush did. Like, I think that's a lot of where Trump's base comes from. So I don't think it's fair to say that they're all conservative.
0: You're right. You're absolutely right. They're not all like super conservative, but there's a large portion of them that are like the middle America kind of lower middle class economically people that always vote like conservative, and the people that were fed up with like the
2: I just farted in the mic. I didn't know if it would pick it up, but I think it did.
0: Yeah, I heard the shit out of that.
2: Nice.
0: But yeah. Here's what I'm trying to say. Pretty much all Q supporters are Trump fans, but not all Trump fans are Q supporters.
2: Yeah.
1: Yeah.
2: I hear that. That's reasonable.
4: It was all poop water.
0: Bill Gates and his poop water.
2: Bill Gates. So, okay, so I guess we got sidetracked. as far as Obamagate goes, Like, I think we all agree Obama is not getting in trouble for this, but like, what about the public perception? Do you think like people are, now that there's more documentation of it, that people are actually on a nationwide scale realizing that Obama oversaw the illegal wiretapping of his political opponent?
0: No.
1: Well, I feel like it's solid information, like it is coming out and keeps coming out like that. I don't know why Obama wouldn't end up in jail, you know? Like, I guess it only because of, like, who he is, but I can't imagine a world where, like, the president is tweeting, Obamagate, Obama got caught, and everybody in his administration is culpable in the wiretapping, and then it goes straight to him. Like, he's got to be held responsible somehow, and I don't imagine him getting off away scot-free, but I also don't imagine him sitting in jail, but I don't know what the medium in between the two are, and it's weird.
0: He loses his position at Netflix.
1: My God.
2: Netflix fires. No, if anything, Netflix will give him a raise because they're owned by the Chinese. But I see what you're saying, though. It seems like Obama's going to lose a lot of respect from a good chunk of the nation, kind of like how Reagan did for Fast and Furious. Or not Fast and Furious, that was Obama too. Obama did Fast and Furious. I meant how the Iran-Contra kind of ruined Reagan's legacy, but like the Republicans still consider Reagan to be awesome even though he sucked. I feel like it'll be the same thing. Like forever the right is going to like have something to point out that as for why Obama sucked, but the left will always ignore that fact. I don't see like Trump said like to Hillary in the debate, like, you'll be in jail because you'd be in jail. It was like, even when he said that, I was like, yeah, that'd be, it goes back to like boomer hope porn. It's like, I mean, even I would love to see Obama and Hillary in jail. Do I think it's going to ever happen? No.
0: Right. And it's because these people have just, they're too far ingrained into everything. You can't send a president to jail.
2: Yeah.
0: Like that. That would look terrible. The whole country would, no one's going to support that.
2: Yeah.
1: You're right.
2: The only people, you can only send whistleblowers to jail. You can't send government officials to jail. When has a government official gone to jail?
1: Like Dennis Hastert went to like country prison for a couple months.
2: Yeah, country club. That was the first example I was going to think of as Dennis Hastert. It's like, yeah, but it's like Hastert.
1: That's the only example I can think of.
2: Yeah. I mean, even Anthony Weiner got off scot-free for what he did, pretty much. Like, he was in, like, fake jail.
0: He got dragged through the mud. Did he go to jail?
1: I didn't think he went to jail.
2: I thought he went to jail, but it wasn't a life sentence.
0: Oh, okay. I just thought he got dragged through the mud and had to, like, go into hiding.
1: Yeah, no, he served 18 months. That's what New York Times says.
0: Okay.
2: Nice.
0: But that's still, like, I mean, any, like, normal person that did that, you get fucking shanked in jail.
1: Yeah, exactly.
2: Yeah. Yeah. Well, I'm looking at Twitter right now, and hashtag subpoena Obama is trending.
1: Oh, interesting.
2: Yeah. That's one other, like, mark that under my list of things that I don't think will happen.
1: Yeah. We can't even get Hillary Clinton to sit down for a deposition.
2: Yeah, we're not going to get Obama. Like, two judges said that, like, Judicial Watch, like, actually got to where she has to testify again about Benghazi. And, like, I heard that the judge ruled that Hillary has to testify about it. That was the last I heard of it. For all I know, it's never going to happen. She's never going to be under oath.
1: Yep. And then coronavirus happened. So, yeah. I mean, that's a perfect excuse to just not show up.
2: That actually makes me
0: excuse to make everybody forget everything.
2: Yeah. So that's what we've been talking about this a little bit lately. The Biden versus Trump debates. Are they going to actually do that in person? Are they going to do it over Zoom? Are they going to have Trump and Biden debating over Skype or Zoom, or are they just going to cancel it and be like, well, we can't have the debates, so you'll just have to vote without any debates for the first time in American debate history?
1: Well, considering the fact that Joe Biden is a nominee, they will probably go for no debates.
2: Yeah,
1: but if they did have it, I think the last debate with Biden and Sanders was in person, but they had no audience, so it was awkward. And
2: yeah, it was no audience, and it was six. They had the 6 feet separation between their two podiums.
1: Yeah,
0: yeah, they can't let Biden debate. There's no way.
1: Dude, he can't even form a sentence. It would be just rude to watch Trump debate him.
0: It would be sad. It would be be like watching the bully on the playground pick on the polio kid.
1: Exactly.
0: It wouldn't even be fun to watch.
2: It kind of would be fun to watch, though.
0: Maybe at first, but I feel like it'd get kind of sad. Like when he was when Trump dismantled Jeb so efficiently, it'd be kind of like that.
1: Yeah. Dude, I can't believe Trump ended Jeb's campaign only by calling him low energy.
2: Low energy Jeb.
0: Low energy Jeb.
1: And then it's so funny that he had an exclamation point after his name, too, for all of his campaign gear.
2: Jeb. That's a good point. I didn't even think about it.
1: He was trying to force the energy. He was like, fuck, I know I'm low energy. Let me just throw in an exclamation point in there, and then everybody will say, Jeb!
2: Jeb.
5: The reason is not just to help people who have or in fact are likely to get Alzheimer's.
2: I like to get Alzheimer's.
0: Play that one more time. I didn't hear all that.
5: And the reason is not just to help people who have or in fact are likely to get Alzheimer's.
0: Oh my God. My name's Joe Biden. That clip alone should be able to show you. Biden just cannot debate. He can't get on stage with Trump and win.
2: Jeb Biden.
6: My name's Joe Biden. I'm running for President of the United States. Look me over. If you like what you see, help out. If not, vote for the other person.
1: Look me over.
2: Look me over. If not, vote for the other person. Fuck it.
0: I'm not that good.
2: Oh, man. back to Obamagate, man. We're all on the same page. More people now know that it happened, but nobody's going to jail for it unless it's somebody like McCabe.
1: Pretty much, yeah.
2: I feel like if
1: Obamagate blows over, there might be increased scrutiny for all of Obama's 8 years, and that might lead to, more, people going to jail for, things like Fast and Furious, increased scrutiny on what he did with the IRS targeting conservatives and then spying on the AP journalists and shit, because that shit was all bad. And I feel like if one scandal blows open, then hopefully we might have mainstream acceptance of these other things, despite him saying, oh, my administration was scandal free.
2: Yeah. Look, here's the deal. I hope you're right. I hope you're right. I'll be happy if you are. I don't know what's going to happen. There's a lot of shady people, even on the pro-Trump side, that are acting like it's like, oh, we got him. It's a closed case. And it's like, I don't know, man. A lot of us have been, we've known this has been going on, the attempted coup against Trump, but this victory dance that people are doing already, I'm skeptical of it.
1: Yeah, I definitely think it's way too early to be celebratory. But I think it's a good sign that Trump is tweeting Obamagate. I think that lets me know we're on the right path, hopefully.
2: I'm with you there. Hopefully.
0: Definitely. I think, though, that taking everything with a grain of salt and looking at the track record of what happens with these kind of things, the easiest and most likely conclusion is that nothing will happen.
7: Putin.
1: I feel like we can't kind of like compare this situation to the past, because in the past there was never a Trump in office, you know.
0: That's true.
1: And if he's the guy we want him to be and think he might be, then hopefully we could change things.
2: Yeah, so okay, hopefully. So as far as because I like, when Trump was running against Hillary, I hated Hillary, but I was kind of sleeping on Trump. I wasn't a Trump fan by any means. He's grown on me over the last couple years. But like, if you had to nail it down, Jay, like, what would you say are like good, like things that Trump's done that like are 100% like good, like he nailed it.
1: Number, I think like his most important contribution to the American political field is him exposing the corporate media for being a fake news propaganda arm of the Democrat Party. Like that is like top accomplishment in my eyes.
2: Yeah, or just he's even exposed Fox News for being like a corporate shill, so it's not even necessarily Democrats. I think he's just exposed the corporate media in general, but yeah, mainly being a left, extreme left wing propaganda arm.
1: Yeah, and I think it's so beautiful how he can have like an arena full of boomers chanting CNN sucks. Like, nobody could ever get away with that.
2: Yeah, that's true. Yeah, I remember one of my favorite conspiracy theories about Trump that was going on is like, he was in Dallas, and it was the exact day, it was whatever, 1963. It was like the exact same day of the year that Kennedy got shot in Dallas. Trump was doing a rally in Dallas.
1: Oh,
2: and so the theory was like, they're gonna kill Trump. They're gonna assassinate him. And then the QAnon people got a hold of this clip of Trump versus the Trump in the debates, Biden in the debates. And Biden says, here's the deal. The main thing we need to do is remove this president on the 23rd of November. And that turned out to be the day that Trump was doing a rally in Dallas, like a week or two after that. So like, one of my favorite conspiracy theories that turned out to be totally fake was that like, they were going to assassinate Trump in Dallas as like some kind of ritual, because that's when Kennedy got assassinated in Dallas. Like, all these people were like, oh yeah, they're going to do it.
1: I wouldn't put it past him. I thought Obama was going to get assassinated low key.
2: You thought or hoped?
1: started off thought, kind of more on the hope side.
2: Hope and change.
1: Yeah, for real.
2: Fuck. Let me see if I can find. I just want to listen to this Boondock song that you tweeted out.
1: Oh my god. That shit is so funny.
2: Dude, I hadn't seen that episode in years when you tweeted out, and I was like, oh my god.
1: Yeah, I forgot about it, and then somebody had like replied to the first tweet just with like they just mentioned the song, and then I looked it up and had to post it.
2: I don't know if I can find it. It's probably way back in the archives, isn't it?
1: Let me see. I can probably DM it to you really quick. I only tweeted that shit like a week ago, which is crazy. I got like 4,000 followers in a week.
2: Dude, yeah, no, that's the first time I saw you.
1: That shit's so funny. Everybody hates Don Lemon, apparently.
2: Dude, God, Don Lemon. Yeah, do you listen to No Agenda?
1: I do not. Should I?
2: Yes. Yeah, it's so good. They
0: are spot on about a lot of things.
2: Because when you tweeted this, you tweeted this, I must have sent this to like 10 different people.
1: Hell yeah, that's hilarious.
2: Because I had totally forgotten about like how good the here it is. Here we go. You said, hey bro, Don Lemon, I got the perfect song for you. And it was right, like, I don't know if Caleb probably doesn't even know about this. Don Lemon went on this whole rant Or actually, let's okay. can we just play the Don Lemon rant before we play this?
1: Yeah, you got to.
2: Yeah. So Don Lemon's on CNN talking about how Trump's just jealous of Obama, basically.
8: What is it about President Obama that really gets under your skin? Is it because so he's smarter than you? Better educated? Made it on his own? Didn't need daddy's help? His wife is more accomplished? Better looking? I don't know. What is it? What is it about him? That he's a black man that's accomplished, became president? That he punked you on the whole birth certificate thing? What is punked it about you? Him?
1: Punked you? I think Trump just is wondering. The one who punked Obama. Like, yeah.
2: Dude, Don Lemon, man. So you said, apparently, quote unquote, news these days is apparently just some gay whining on TV.
1: This I'll true. Say a gay nigga whining on TV.
2: Yeah, yeah. I didn't want to. Yeah. I left out that one word, but.
1: It's no, so it's funny.
2: It's like, true though. It's yeah, fucking true. But,
1: like everybody who was laughing at that was just like some middle-aged white person, and I just thought that was the funniest shit.
2: Yeah. Yeah. I wish I was middle-aged. I'm just a white person. I can't.
1: You'll get there one day.
2: Yeah. My birthday was yesterday, so I'm getting close. 26. I just need like 10 more years, and I'll be good. 5 to 10 more years.
1: I honestly thought I was going to get banned for calling Don Lemon a gay nigga whining on TV, but I'm still here. So.
2: Yeah, no, as long as you stay away from criticizing 5G or vaccines, they'll probably let you do what you want.
1: Yeah, you're right.
2: But yeah, then you, this is what I was looking for is like, you said, hey bro, Don Lemon, I got the perfect song for you. And it's one of the classic Boondocks episodes. This came out 2008 before Obama got elected, if I'm correct.
1: Yeah.
2: Like it's an old episode. Yeah. Like before his first term.

0: So it's Will.i.am and Thugnificent, right? It's okay to ride that dick just as long as it's Barack. Yeah. So, God, dude, the Boondocks is so good. But yeah, I saw that and about died. Don Lemon is like
1: perfect.
0: of all the, there's been plenty of like straight up dipshits. Brian Stelter, Oliver Darcy, Chris Cuomo, even Wolf Blitzer. Yeah. Like when Wolf Blitzer was like Rand Paul like was on CNN talking to Wolf Blitzer, and Rand Paul said, "Well, I don't think that we should base our foreign policy on how much money weapons companies are going to make. I think we should worry about human lives being destroyed." And Wolf Blitzer goes, "So for you, it's more about a moral thing and not all the people that would lose their jobs at Raytheon and Halliburton."
2: Shut the fuck up, he said that.
0: Yeah, I can find that clip. And it's like, it's so like, I there's no shortage of dipshits at CNN, but like Don Lemon has got to be one of the worst. Like Don Lemon is like straight up just like any way he can cause division, he'll do it.
1: Yep.
0: 100%. Like, do you remember his Kevin Hart rant? Like when he was talking about Kevin Hart about like breaking a doll box, he's like, Kevin, you know what
1: the fuck?
0: Do you remember that?
3: No.
0: Dude, Don Lemon, when Kevin Hart had, yeah, here we go. Don, this is from CNN's own YouTube page. Don Lemon makes emotional appeal to Kevin Hart. Because Kevin Hart, remember when he was going to host the Oscars?
1: Oh, yeah, and then they found his old tweets?
0: Yeah, he had these tweets about, like, if I found out my son was gay, I'll break a doll box, a doll house over his head. So like Don Lemon does this like condescending pleading like 10-minute thing on CNN about how like Kevin Hart's a homophobe and he needs to like apologizing won't be enough.
4: A comedian used to say that, Joan Rivers used to say it, and the reason I'm saying it is because we want to talk about another comedian, Kevin Hart. So this is something that's important to me. So can we talk about Kevin Hart?
0: I never thought Kevin Hart was funny and never really liked him, but after this I became a Kevin Hart fan just because of Don Lemon shitting on Kevin Hart. I was like, I'm now a Kevin Hart fan,
1: right?
4: And it's important to me, it's important to the LGBT community, and it's important to the Black community, and I am a proud member of both, so I feel obligated to speak out on this issue. I see problems that need solving and they need to be addressed and conversations that we need to have. And I have to start with what has been going on with Kevin Hart. He stepped down from hosting the Oscars last month after tweets from 2009 and 2011 resurfaced with derogatory language.
0: Okay, so wait, CNN has the tweets pulled up now. So can I just read them verbatim?
1: Yeah.
0: All right, Kevin Hart replying to Wayne 215. It's Kevin Hart. LMAO. I'm going to read these verbatim. LMAO, that's why you sweat for no reason, you fat-faced fag. I don't know what he's doing. Here's another one. Yo, if my son comes home and tries to play with my daughter's dollhouse, I'm going to break it over his head and say in my voice, stop, that's gay. Why does Damian Wayne's profile pic look like a gay billboard for AIDS? Boom, I'm on fire tonight. So that was the best three tweets of all of Kevin Hart's tweets that
1: and
0: they could come up with.
1: When were the tweets? Like, what, like 2009 or something?
0: Yeah, 2009, 2008, and the other one I don't see a date for. It's just like, it's like just the fact that like, I just love it when people like Don Lemon or Chris Cuomo will, or especially Brian Stelter, Oliver Darcy. It's like, you're spending your hour long news segment complaining about what someone tweeted and they're a comedian.
3: Right? And what they tweeted like, what, 5 years ago?
0: At this point, like it was more than that. It was probably like 8 years ago at that point. Maybe more than that. 8 to 10 years That's ago.
3: It's not even close to news.
0: Yeah, it's hilarious.
4: Referring to gay people and disparaging comments about sexuality. But it's not just tweets. Hart used to talk about making sure that his son wasn't gay in his stand-up routine. Watch this.
0: Watch
5: Every
0: this.
5: Kid has a gay moment, okay? Every kid. But when it happens, you gotta nip it in the bud. You gotta stop it right then. Hey, stop! That's gay! I turned back around to check on my son again. A little boy was grinding on my son's ass. He was like this. I didn't know what to do. I panicked. I knocked them both down.
4: So
0: that's funny.
1: It's funnier when he says it too.
0: But Don, like, I don't even think Kevin Hart's that funny, but like, it's funny. But like, Don Lemon, as soon as that stand-up set comes back, it comes back to Don Lemon's like stern face, like smash cuts back to him, and he's just like, oh my God, I can't believe Kevin Hart said that.
4: And here's Hart telling his side of the story to Ellen.
0: To Ellen? Here's Kevin Hart telling his side of the story to Ellen.
5: The next morning, after a day full of congratulations and celebrations, I'm hit with an onslaught on social media of my past coming back up again. Literally, the next morning.
2: Mm-hmm.
5: Not even a full 24 hours to glow in the glory of Kevin Hart is hosting this year's Oscars. And when it happened, you know, my first thought is I'm going to ignore it. I'm going to ignore it because it's 10 years old. This is stuff I've addressed. I've talked about this. This isn't new. I've addressed it.
4: All right, so let's walk through that.
0: Okay, Kevin thanks, Dunlin.
4: Kevin Hart put out a Twitter apology after he stepped down from hosting the Oscars. Kevin said that he has addressed his homophobic jokes in the past, but what about the notion that there were apologies? Well, Vulture is an entertainment news website from New York Magazine. They did an investigation and found all the times that Hart addressed any of the things that he may have done to offend gay people. What they did not find was an apology or the words, I'm sorry. We couldn't find one either. And if you can find one, honestly, feel free to send it our way and we will handle it.
3: handle it.
1: Don't worry, Don Lemon's handling like, it, guys.
0: This is what like CNN. CNN now involves like the top CNN host supposedly scouring the internet to find an apology from a stand-up comedian about a joke they made 10 years ago. That's CNN primetime news now.
1: Oh my God. I can't believe watch that shit. I can't believe they get so much money. They get paid to bitch on TV.
0: It's I can't. It speaks for itself. Like anything I say about this is just dwarfed by how ridiculous it is in general. But one thing I will say about Kevin Hart is midgets are supposed to be funny, and he usually isn't.
3: Oh my God.
0: I'm much more of a Dave Chappelle kind of guy.
1: Yeah.
0: Yeah, Kevin Hart is like the least funny midget of all time.
4: It is true that some of his old jokes had been addressed. In 2015, Kevin told Rolling Stone that he wouldn't tell homophobic jokes anymore. He said that he wouldn't tell them anymore because, and this is a quote, the times weren't as sensitive as they are now.
1: Yeah.
4: Okay. Sensitivity, though, is not an apology. And remember, he said the Academy gave him an ultimatum. Apologize or don't host the Oscars.
5: So I just got a call from the Academy, and that call basically said, Kevin, apologize for your tweets of old, or we're going to have to move on and find another host. Talking about the tweets from 2009-2010. I chose to pass. I passed on the apology. The reason why I passed is because I've addressed this several times.
4: Okay, so when given an opportunity to apologize again, Kevin said he wouldn't, so no Oscars. For many in the gay community, but especially in the black community, okay, the Twitter apologies or explanations on Ellen have fallen flat. I'm sure you've seen what folks are saying. If you haven't, check it out. To many,
0: check it out real quick.
4: And that he has somehow turned himself into a victim instead of acknowledging the real victims of violent and sometimes deadly homophobia. Kevin, if anything, this is the time to hear other people out, to understand why they might have been offended. And I don't see any meaningful outreach to the LGBT community. Not that I know of. Maybe you do it privately, and if you do, then I congratulate you, but nothing that you have spoken of.
0: This is 4 minutes in. There's 10 more minutes of Don Lemon bitching at Kevin Hart for jokes he made and bitching at his half-ass, quote-unquote, half-ass apology. And I've watched enough Don Lemon to know that that's like his whole fucking show. Like his whole show, like Don Lemon's whole show is like basically like, I can't believe that everyone doesn't agree with me and that everyone doesn't kiss my ass because I am a gay minority. Like that's like his Don Lemon is it's bad, dude. Somebody needs to put a stop to it.
1: I can't believe how long he's been on TV, too. I feel like that dude's been fucking on CNN for like a decade now.
0: There's always some gold. There's always some straight-up gold. He had that pastor come on. You know who I'm talking about?
1: No, I don't think so.
0: We can switch gears. I don't want to get down a Don Lemon rabbit hole unless you're really that interested.
1: Yeah, fuck Don Lemon.
0: Fuck Don Lemon. All right.
3: Put him in the trash.
0: Yeah, throw him away.
1: Eight Don Lemon.
0: At a certain point, it's like I'm just wasting time talking about Don Lemon. But there's
1: damn, he's been with CNN since 2006. Holy shit!
3: Whoa,
1: that's right.
3: 14 years of lemon.
0: he had a pastor. He had like this older pastor on, talking about Trump's response to like the African American community. And like the pastor was like, Don Lemon just spends like 5 minutes.
3: Bill Owens?
0: I'm not sure. Don Lemon just like spends most of the time trying to get the guy to like basically just like shit on Trump. Like it's like,
1: yeah.
0: It went around for a while. I can't remember the name of the guy. But yeah, I think we already agreed anyways not to focus on Don Lemon anymore. So somebody change gears for me before I go back to Don Lemon.
4: Today.
0: Actually, I found it. Actually, I found it. Too late. It's too late.
1: All right. We'll stay here for a little bit.
0: Stay on Don Lemon for a second. So this is a pastor that Don Lemon had on this week.
4: President met today with 20 African-American pastors and faith leaders behind closed doors at the White House. Joining me now, one of those pastors, Reverend Bill Owens, is the founder and president of the Coalition of African-American Pastors. Pastor, thank you so much for joining us. Good evening to you. What did the president say about his attacks against these leaders of color? And did any of the faith leaders raise concerns about that?
6: Well, I think something was said in passing. I don't tune in to negative talk from any side. So some things were mentioned, and I took the position that we as black pastors should go down to Baltimore and see what we can do to help. I'm not going to criticize if there's a need, because I was born poor. When I was up until I was 8 years old, I lived in a two-room house, no water, no lights, a potbelly stove in the middle of the kitchen, and until I was 8 years old.
4: But
6: and
4: Pastor, so I listen, for the, we have a delay, so pardon me for that. So I just want to
0: So first of all, Don Lemon just interrupts him and blames it on a delay. Like, I'm talking about that. We have a delay. Sorry about that. We have a delay. So I just want to change the subject. It's like
1: so funny.
0: It's like he's, if you look at it, like what he's sitting behind, it looks like he's in the middle of a casino because all the CNN anchors are like sheltered in place now, supposedly. So they have a green screen behind him. Who's cracking open a beer? I need a drink.
3: That's me. I'm on Yingling number 1, 2, 3, 4.
0: Nice. I'm gonna stir up my margarita that I forgot about and keep drinking that. What are you drinking on, Jay?
1: I'm gonna have to drink the next time. It's like 1 o'clock. I was not prepared to drink.
0: I keep forgetting you're like 4 hours behind us.
1: Yeah.
7: For the sake of time, and I don't mean to cut you off here, the question was, what did the president say about his attacks against those leaders of color, and did any of the faith leaders raise concerns about that?
6: I don't remember him saying anything about leaders that are colored. There were some things discussed, said, but I don't remember him referring to leaders of color.
7: Did anybody there raise concerns about what he has been saying lately about people like Elijah Cummings or anyone?
0: So it's not as good as if you don't see it, but like Don Lemon is visibly getting pissed that this pastor is not saying that Trump is a racist piece of shit. Like Don Lemon's like, I'm leading you into every question and you're not going along with it.
1: Right.
6: Well, that was not the purpose of the meeting today. Today the meeting was, how can we help the black community? That is my concern. That was the purpose of the meeting. That is the reason I came to Washington, and that is my focus, helping our inner city young people, especially our children, our young people.
7: So the president tweeted today that he was looking forward to his meeting with wonderful inner city pastors. Any concern for you that the president used this meeting with black leaders to insulate himself from that criticism?
6: I don't think so. I don't think that at all, because I've been to the White House 4 times in 5 months. So it was nothing about insulating him from anything. He wanted to hear from us what our concerns were and what he could do to help us.
7: So, Pastor, you've said some controversial things before. In 2012, you equated President Obama's support of same-sex marriage to supporting child molestation. You later walked that back. But that in itself is an outrageous statement. Why should anyone take you seriously?
6: I've never said that. I have never said that. I had a difference with Obama about same-sex marriage. I've never mentioned a child about President Obama. Never, never, never. If I did, find it.
0: He says, if I did find it, and then Don Lemon rolls his eyes and does not try to find it and changes the subject.
1: Of course not, because he's not a fucking journalist.
0: Yeah, dude, Don. Oh God, I want to say I hate Don Lemon, but like, he is not a journalist. That's the nice way to put it.
1: Yeah,
6: I've never said that.
7: This is a quote. Okay, if you watch the men who have been caught having sex with little boys, you will note that all of them will say that they were molested as a child, Owen said at a news conference in 2012. For the president to condone this type of thing is irresponsible. He later walked those comments back, saying he didn't think the president was condoning molestation. Is that not correct?
6: That is correct. I've never felt the president was doing that. As a matter of fact, the president is a gentleman. We had a deep conversation with one of his key assistants to talk about the things that we disagreed with him on. And the only thing I disagreed with President Obama on was same-sex marriage. That's the only thing. Been reporters tried to get me to go into other avenues, and I would not do it because I feel same-sex marriage was ungodly. And I
0: okay, so just that alone, like the fact that this pastor literally just said he agrees with Obama on everything other than same-sex marriage, and yet that's still not enough to be on the Obama team.
1: Right.
0: Apparently, it's like, I agree with Obama on everything except same-sex marriage, but that's still not enough. Like, you're still anti-Obama. You only agree with 99% of them. So we're going to trash you on CNN here. Fucking ridiculous.
3: Yeah, and he was like, Lemon went on the attack as soon as he wasn't like, as soon as the pastor wasn't compliant there.
0: Yeah, well, he was like, on the attack from the start.
3: That was like nasty.
0: Yeah. Yeah, it keeps getting worse, dude.
6: I took that position then, I take it now.
7: So, I know it's hard for you. You think it's hard to believe that Trump is racist, but he's repeatedly used racially charged language. He consistently attacks black and brown elected leaders. So, Why is that hard to believe, Pastor?
6: Well, I find President Trump leaders of all colors. He attacks who he will. He's his own man, and I can't dictate what he should or should not do, but he does not just attack black people. He attacks anybody, and you know it.
0: You know it.
7: So as a man of faith, as a Christian, you're saying he attacks anyone. It sounds like you're condoning attacks. Is that Christianly or godly?
1: Oh, God.
6: I'm just stating a statement of fact. I'm not condoning anything. I'm stating a statement of fact. President Trump does not pick the people he attacks because of color. He attacks anybody he feels needed.
7: And is that okay with you?
6: Well, I'm not sure, but I've been attacked. Let me tell you something. Let me give you a little background. I was in seminary, and I started recruiting students for this university. And I got criticism from my leaders, from many ministers. Why are you down at that white man's school? So I'm used to criticism. I couldn't believe it. We started out with 3 students and put 400 students in a university, inner city students, that this ministry, CAAP, was born out of, which was Give Me a Chance Ministry, asking the university to give these students a chance to go to college.
7: So,
6: students,
7: Pastor,
6: who had no idea they could even go to college.
7: I appreciate your giving me your biography. I do, but for the sake of time, because I don't have a lot of time with you, I have a lot of show ahead. What does that have to do with this
6: right.
7: president?
6: Okay, then.
0: What? Oh, God.
6: I was criticized then, and I'm criticized now, directly or indirectly, for meeting with the president. What I'm trying to say is I do what I can to help our young people, wherever that is, however that is. And I have an agenda to help our black young people and poor people of any color throughout this country. I've done it, and I'm going to do it again.
8: What the fuck is going on?
6: And I will work with the president on that agenda.
7: Did you work with President Barack Obama on that agenda?
6: I work with all presidents on that agenda. All presidents. I work with anybody that wants to help this country and help our inner city young people. I don't want them to have to go through what I went through to get where I am. Thank God I'm blessed. Starting from nothing on the other side of scratch, I have 3 university degrees. I thank God for that because God blessed me in this great country.
7: Pastor Owens, again, thank you so much for coming on. I appreciate your time.
0: Come on, dude, that was I found, like, when I first searched that on Twitter, the first thing that came up was Donald Trump Jr. tweeted out that video, so that goes to show you how well it worked out in CNN and Don Lemon's favor. But yeah, that's
8: yeah. They just made Lemon look like just ridiculous.
0: Yeah, it's like no matter how nice the pastor tried to be or how cool he was about it, Don Lemon was like, "Well, don't you think that that makes you a piece of shit?" That's like it's fucking ridiculous. That's enough, Don Lemon. Though that was probably my bad redirecting. We were on Obamagate before that, right?
1: I think so. Yeah.
0: My bad. So what's going on with that? What's going on with that whole thing?
1: Hopefully jail.
0: But if Lyndon Johnson and George H.W. Bush didn't go to jail for the Kennedy assassination, what makes us think that Obama or Hillary are going to face any repercussions?
1: Obama is a black guy. That might be the reason why he might face jail time.
0: Dude, it's like the first president to go to jail, also the first black president. I hope you're wrong.
1: So fucked up.
0: I hope you're wrong, because I'm gonna, like, now that you've put that thought in my head, I'm gonna feel bad if Obama does go to jail. I'm gonna feel bad about it.
1: Right? Like, white privilege strikes again.
0: Fucking whitey, dude. The white devil. Ah, shit. That's funny. I didn't even consider that. It's like,
1: I try not to.
0: It's like, I guess that makes sense though. Like, if there's gonna be a first, if any president goes to jail, the first president, the first black president, is the first black jailed president. I guess. I hope that's not the case.
1: Yes, we'll have to try another fucking minority. Maybe we'll have a Hispanic president.
0: as long as it's not a Chinese president, I'm good with any of the other races.
1: Yeah, dude. Oh man, I can't believe people were going to vote for Andrew Yang.
0: I have three close friends that were all in on Yang.
1: Dude, Yang had so much momentum too. Yeah, crazy.
8: I liked him for a little bit until he actually started explaining how he wanted to do stuff. Ideas he had were good, but the way he wanted to do them were just terrible.
0: Yeah, it was like, we need universal basic income, but instead of taking a small chunk of the military budget and surveillance state budget, we're going to keep that all in place, and we're just going to fucking tax you from your paycheck to pay for it. And that's where I was like, what? It's like, yeah, no, fuck you.
8: We'll just tax you and then devalue the money so that it's just, you're just still sitting at zero.
0: If we take your money, but then we give it back to you, then it's fair. Oh, okay. That sounds great. Thanks, Mr. Yang.
8: Other than that, though, what I liked about Yang was he had, at least was addressing concerns about automation in, manufacturing fields and stuff like that.
0: Right.
8: Like, he was the only one talking about, how the shift is going to, change from, there's all these, jobs that millions of people have right now that are going to totally shift to being completely automated. No people are going to be required for them. And he was the only one talking about that kind of stuff. And I like that about him, but that was it.
0: It's the same thing with Bernie. It's like with Bernie had the same thing. It's like your diagnosis of the problem, I agree with, but your antidote, your solution to the problem is where we differ. Same thing with Yang. Like, it's like, oh, we need a, he had on his website until he got so much pressure to take it off. He removed it, but never apologized. Andrew Yang had the news and information ombudsman section of his campaign website where we're going to set up a new branch of government to tell you what the real news and what the fake news is.
1: Oh my God.
0: It's like, what could go wrong? And they were going to fine you and shut you down if it wasn't officially approved.
8: Congratulations. You are a government approved news organization.
0: Yeah. Yeah. So that was the biggest red flag for Yang for me. It's like, I would much rather not get any government checks in the mail and keep my freedom of speech and still be able to watch InfoWars than fucking have to get the government to let me tell me what I can watch. It's like, no thanks. I don't want free money.
8: I'm not for any kind of more, anything that the government controls, I'm pretty much against it. There's no reason for them to try to control.
1: But people are like, no, government, control me more. Tell me what to do. Tell me what to watch. Tell me who's fake. Tell me who is accurate.
0: Yeah.
8: Please, government, I can't think for myself.
0: Sucking on the big old government teddy.
1: Come on.
9: I am a high-priced Washington lobbyist peddling influence. Who wants candy?
0: I really hope King of the Hill comes back.
8: I think that's what we all really aspire to be is Dale Gribble. I think that's what we all want.
0: Yeah, no, I agree.
10: Who wants to know?
11: Did you reply, who wants to know?
10: Yes.
0: I'm looking at the wrong checklist here. I'm still looking at the apocalypse checklist. Well, hey, shit, Jay, while you're here, man, might as well talk to you about the apocalypse.
1: Yeah, let's do it.
0: So we talked about nukes.
1: Yep.
0: We talked about viruses.
1: Okay.
0: We talked about 2012, the end of the Mayan calendar. We talked about man-made climate change.
1: All right, fuck that.
0: We talked about the Book of Revelations. Mark of the Beast shit.
1: Interesting.
0: The only ones we're missing... Oh, we talked about asteroids a little bit. So we're missing zombies and CERN, Hadron Collider, and then, like, other cosmic events.
1: Oh, dude. A CERN apocalypse would be tight. I don't know what the fuck CERN is doing with that collider, but
0: it would be cool. Open up black holes, man. Open up black holes, bro.
1: Zombies would also be sick, but I don't think zombies are real. Like,
0: not yet.
1: I don't ever see it happening.
8: Not until somebody invents one.
0: But you got to admit, a zombie apocalypse. A zombie apocalypse still more likely than man-made climate change. I think we could all agree.
1: Oh yeah, for sure, for sure. Yeah. I can see zombies within 12 years before the world ending in 12 years.
0: Yeah, exactly. Mm. I don't know, like looking because we were recording the apocalypse episode before you Skyped in, so yep. I'll give you what our ratings were. Nukes, scale of 1 to 10. Which most, like, how likely is this apocalypse to destroy all mankind? For nukes, Caleb put an 8 out of 10. I put a 6 out of 10. Virus, we both put 9 out of 10 because it could be a man-made bioweapon or it could be a regular virus. But a virus seems like the easiest way to, like, discreetly kill a bunch of people without, like, somebody tracing it back to you.
1: Okay, makes sense.
0: 2012, the end of the Mayan calendar, the year 2012, ending all mankind. We took a really brave and unprecedented choice and both gave that a 0 out of 10 likelihood, just because it's 2020 now and it hadn't happened yet. So.
1: Right, 8 years later.
0: Yeah.

0: zombies yet, so on 1 to 10, that's still blank. Book of Revelations, like a biblical Armageddon, we both put a 5.
1: Yeah.
0: And we didn't finish the asteroids, cosmic events, or CERN Hadron Collider yet. So I don't know. Of all that, what's the most likely, you think, Jay, that's gonna like end the world? You got a nukes, virus, 2012, climate change, zombies, biblical apocalypse, asteroids, CERN.
1: I think either like biblical apocalypse or climate change.
0: What? Oh, it's a game changer now. It's a game changer.
1: Because I feel like, I don't know. I feel like I don't want to say climate change, but like, I guess it's the most unpredictable. I don't know. I don't really know what could happen with the climate. I don't see like a virus being super deadly.
0: Or even like nuclear war.
1: Nah, because I think if we would have gone to nuclear war, we would have already done that.
0: I agree with you. I actually do. Fair. We were talking about that earlier.
1: I feel like we like kind of like grew out of our teenager with nukes phase. You know, now we're like young adults with nukes, more mature.
2: I like that analogy.
0: But so, somebody that hit puberty
2: global climate change? Why is that the most likely?
1: I don't know, because like, what if like another ice age happens or some shit? Like, what are we gonna do then? You know. And that seems like the most like realistic. As much as I would want to see zombies attacking everybody, I don't know how like real that would actually happen.
2: Yeah, because for the zombie thing anyways, the only way I've ever been able to wrap that around in my mind is like if there's a like some sort of virus mixed with a parasite.
1: Yeah.
2: That like could attach to a person and then kind of like keep, because like that exists, like there's some kind of like spider mite that can control, like it infects, I think it's ants, and it can like control their brain once it attaches to them. Yeah, it's freaky as hell.
1: Dude, imagine like a virus that turned everybody into like venom zombies.
0: Oh shit, like Spider-Man shit.
1: Yes.
2: Oh, that'd be
1: That shit would be tight.
0: I've been just
2: cool. You walk outside, there's just venoms everywhere.
0: I'm just still trying to like get over like replaying Portal 2. I don't need venom zombies in my life.
3: You know, when they talk about a tipping point, you know, are we talking about a tipping point that could trigger a climate change, a disastrous, catastrophic climate change, as being a few parts million more of CO2? Or is a tipping point really a mile-wide asteroid slamming into the Earth at 100 times the speed of a rifle bullet? That could be a tipping point, my friend. Jeez. And
0: so that's where I stand on it. I stand by that.
2: Like the asteroid?
0: I am not worried about a climate tipping point. I am worried about an asteroid impact tipping point.
2: Man, that's so random though.
1: Right?
2: Like, I mean, it's an asteroid coming out of space. It's just a flying object coming out of space.
0: Yeah, but
2: it's not like you can predict. I mean, you could watch it come towards you, but that's about it.
0: Yeah, but it's the amount of, it doesn't matter. Like, I'm not talking about like what's the easiest to stop in the long term. It's like what's the easiest to prepare for. If, let's say, for the sake of argument, climate change, man-made climate change is real. I don't think it is. Let's just say it is.
1: Yeah.
0: For the sake of argument.
2: Okay.
0: We still got 12 years till the tipping point.
1: True.
0: Asteroid,
2: all the time in the world.
0: Asteroid, yeah. And that's just 12 years till the tipping point. Doesn't mean the end of the world. It just means 12 years till we can't reverse it. Now an FY fucking asteroid, bro. I mean, fuck, bro. I mean, come on, bro. An asteroid, man. Like, what
2: are
0: you gonna
2: do? That's like the lottery. That's like winning the lottery of Armageddons.
0: Are you gonna like when an asteroid the size of Texas is coming into Earth? The exact plot of the movie Armageddon. are you really going to get Owen Wilson, Steve Buscemi, and

0: Bruce Willis and Ben Affleck to fucking like fly up there and like drill a nuke into the middle of the asteroid and blow it up?
1: That would be so awesome. Like, I would love to live in that timeline.
2: Hey, it might be this timeline with how fucking weird things are going. Who knows?
1: That's very true.
0: Space Force.
1: Oh, that'd be badass. Space
0: That's why
1: Force.
0: Space Force is here, man.
2: Dude, what the fuck is happening with the Space Force?
0: I have a t-shirt. I have a Space Force t-shirt. That's what's happening.
2: Nice.
0: You know, I don't know. What do you think, Jay? What do you think is going on with Space Force?
2: I don't know. I mean, there has to be some reason why we created the fucking branch of a military called the Space Force. Might be some intergalactic shit going on.
0: Space Force.
1: Oh, hey, this might be why Space Force exists, because that all came around the time that Elon Musk was talking about the reusable rockets and going to Mars and stuff. That might be like the control group or whatever, like the police force that they'll send to Mars whenever we can actually go to Mars.
0: I'm not gonna say no.
1: See what
0: I'm
1: I'm
0: gonna say
1: saying?
0: it's possible.
2: Yeah.
1: I mean, that seems like pretty logical to me.
2: Up in the air, if I say so myself.
1: It's like a pun because
0: Oh, wait, no, it is literally up in the air. Oh, shit. I should have had the. Oh, man. Sorry. I didn't have this ready at the time. There you go. It's all up in the air. Well, I'm a little bit drunk. Didn't realize how long we've been going. We about hit 2 hours right now, fellas.
2: Wow, yeah, that was a strong call.
0: I had no
1: All
0: idea.
1: right.
0: I felt like a half hour we just did. So, y'all want to do a part two here again in about a month from now?
2: Yeah, dude, I would be down. I had fun.
0: Word.
1: Let's
0: Yeah.
1: do it.
0: Next time,
2: And I won't be doing shit. I'll be stuck in the house. I can't go outside. It's illegal to have fun.
0: It must suck to be in California, man.
2: I know, but I have a beer next month too, next call.
0: Okay, yeah. We can
2: Hey.
0: go a little later in too.
2: Solid, solid.
0: Yeah, we'll start up later so you don't have to morning drink. But yeah, man.
2: Cool, cool.
0: but yeah, dude, let's we got Patriot J, man. Come back again soon.
2: Hell yeah.
0: What
2: Thank
0: else
2: you
0: can
2: guys
0: we
2: for
0: plug?
2: having me, dude.
1: Thanks
0: This was
1: for being
0: fun.
1: here, man.
0: Yeah,
2: Of
0: dude, this was
2: course.
0: fun. So you're at Sir Hottest on Twitter.
2: Yes, sir.
0: What else can we I'll put more any links you got in the show notes, whatever else you want me to plug, man.
2: That's it. Just Twitter, really.
0: Just
2: I don't
0: Twitter,
2: really
0: you don't
2: care
0: got
2: about
0: like a
2: Instagram.
0: YouTuber. Okay. So, like we always do, what did we learn today?
2: That Don Lemon is a bitch.
0: Don Lemon's
1: Hell
0: a bitch.
1: yeah.
0: I wouldn't
2: And
0: even go as far
2: Obama
0: to say a
2: probably
0: faggot.
2: will not go to jail.
0: Yeah. Okay. Let me I got a pen and paper right here. Don Lemon equals bitch.
2: There we go.
0: Obama equals no jail. All right. Anything else?
2: I think that's it.
0: That
2: Yeah,
0: was probably the most impressive.
1: probably all gonna die in the apocalypse one day.
2: Yeah.
0: Not us, though. It'll be our kids. If history tells us anything.
2: True that.
0: All right. Don Lemon's a bitch. Obama equals no jail. Zombies. Oh, okay. Here's one thing we should talk about real quick before we wrap it up, because I think we meant to talk about this but didn't. The plandemic.
2: Ooh. The Wuhan Chinese Corona Kung Flu virus.
0: Ping pong, ching chong.
1: Kung flu.
0: My marg's almost empty. It is empty.
2: Some people are calling coronavirus the Holocaust. that was just in my mentions 4 minutes ago.
0: The Holocaust.
2: I tweeted yesterday. I tweeted, how come all the essential employees aren't getting sick? And that shit like blew up randomly. And then so I tweeted this morning. I was like, yesterday I asked a simple question about the virus, and people were on here mad at me like I denied the Holocaust or something. And then, yeah, she chimes in. She's like, well, yeah, some folks are referring to it as the Holocaust. You might as well.
0: That's good. I like that. I like that. Not that I'm a pro-Holocaust or anti-Jew, but I do still like that joke. Is that what you have to say nowadays? Is that like the you have to clarify, right?
2: Pretty much. Like, while this is a funny joke, I do not necessarily agree with the views of the...
0: Is this thing on?
1: Hello?
2: Yeah, I'm here.
0: All right, I gotta take a piss real bad, but yeah, let's... let's do this again later on. Thanks again, Mr. Patriot J, Mr. J, for being here.
2: Nice to virtually meet you guys.
0: Yes.
1: Jay, nice to meet you too.
0: Dude, it was fun. Next time we'll be a little more less, we'll be a little more sober and more prepared next time. Put it that way.
1: I'm not going to promise the sober thing.
2: I'll be less sober. So.
0: Okay. Well, it'll cancel out.

0: big head on the man.
1: The block is hot, and you cannot. I said, the block is hot.

free. I speak the truth and they crucify me. You do not want to start arguing. You cannot hold conversation with me. You only talk amongst those you agree. I speak the truth and they crucify me. You do not want to start arguing.

0: Let's do it. I'm ready to rock.
1: Following growing criticism, Spike Lee has scrubbed footage featuring 9/11 conspiracy theories from the final chapter of his four-part HBO docuseries. The final chapter featured theories about the reported causes of the World Trade Center building's collapses.
2: Palisade Peaches offers fruit with a side of 9/11 trutherism printed on the box. Confused customers have asked us about this for years. The man behind the peaches, keen on conspiracy theories, says it has cost him a lot of business. Dave Cox volunteered to me that he was also charged with felony marijuana growing. He says it's government retribution for his 9/11 trutherism. I was more curious whether it's easier to grow peaches or weed.
3: I would say it's easier to grow weed.
2: But Cox will stay in the business of peaches as he preaches his 9/11 conspiracy theory to unsuspecting customers all over Colorado.
4: It's impressive. I mean, it's impressive for somebody in any kind of high-profile position to challenge the government when you're getting average people, you know, slandered for any kind of opposition. Anybody who challenges anything with a reasonable challenge gets slandered and criticized.
5: I think he's a brave man to even question this aloud in an environment where people have been saying that anyone who questions the government is a traitor. So Charlie Sheen has done his homework and he's asking questions. What you discover is that a lot of facts don't add up.
6: And even if a modicum of what is being put out there, all these conspiracy theories, even if a piece of that is true, we have a responsibility, don't you think,
5: to
6: be asking
5: it.
6: The questions and to be doing the investigation?
5: I think it's very patriotic to investigate it.
7: Mr. Sheen has amazing courage to do what he's got.
8: He seemed to blame George W. Bush for the September 11th, 2001 attacks.
9: Say what you want, the World Trade Center came down during his time. If you look
10: Hold
9: at
10: on,
9: Sandy
10: that,
9: Hook,
10: you can't blame George Bush for that.
9: He was president, okay? Don't blame him or don't blame him, but he was president.
11: In America, we are fed propaganda, and if you want to know what's happening in the world, go outside of the U.S. media, because it's owned by four corporations. One of them is this one. And you know what? Go outside of the country to find out what's going on in our own country, because it's frightening.
12: I do believe that it's the first time in history that fire has ever melted steel. I do believe that it defies physics for the World Trade Center Tower 7, Building 7, which collapsed in on itself. It is impossible for a building to fall the way it fell without explosives being involved. World Trade Center 7. World Trade 1 and 2 got hit by planes. 7, miraculously, the first time in history, steel was melted by fire. It is physically impossible.
10: And who do you think is responsible for that?
12: I have no idea.
13: Abs in a six-pack!
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15: When you kind of piece apart the way the buildings exploded, it seemed to echo the way big buildings are demolition. 2 weeks before 9/11, there was teams of people that were entering the World Trade Center doing things that were unknown to most, shutting off the security systems.
16: Let's get right
17: sure.
16: here, because we talked about this a little bit your last time on the show as well. This whole idea that you have some documents which you say at least reinforce the idea that the government had advanced knowledge that 9/11 could happen.
17: Absolutely.
16: And didn't work to stop it. Now, I find a hard time believing you actually believe that.
17: Why? False flag operations, if you go through history, happen all the time before these wars.
16: But the documents you use on 9/11 show, well, there was one document that suggests that Tower 7 fell down faster than it could have fallen down just by natural.
17: It doesn't suggest it. It says it. It said it fell at, if NIST report said it fell at free fall.
16: So then you
17: well,
16: make
17: that,
16: the
17: wait a minute. That means you got to defy the laws of physics. That means everything was removed in which for anything to fall at
16: free
17: fall
16: speed. But then you make
17: speed.
16: That leap then to the idea that it was demolished by explosives inside by the government.
17: I don't make a leap. Why didn't they check for explosives? They never did, if not to eliminate them. They didn't do that.

0: It's Abs in a Six Pack, episode 137, and this is a new live son of a bitch.
1: This is a new live son of a bitch.
2: Reopen that 9/11 investigation. What really happened there?
0: Joined by Charlie Robinson, author and host of Macroaggressions, and Alex Stein, professional asshole and host of The Conspiracy Castle. How you doing, guys?
3: Thank you for having me. I really appreciate that awesome introduction. And Charlie, it's a pleasure to be on the show with you and talk to you again. How are you guys doing?
4: I'm great, man. Let's do it. Let's solve 9/11, shall we?
0: The main thing I'm wondering from that intro is why was everybody that questioned 9/11 in the public eye? Why did they end up being like a vax shill like Jesse Ventura, or smoking crack and getting AIDS like Charlie Sheen, or just being an all-around fat lesbian slob like Rosie O'Donnell? Like, what happened?
3: You know, that's a really good point, because, you know, they keep showing that. I forget what the name of Jesse Ventura's conspiracy show was, but the exact episode with Alex Jones where they talk about medical tyranny through forced vaccination, and they show Jesse Ventura that clip. I don't know if you guys have seen this, and he just disregards it. So he even has the evidence where he was talking about the vaccine is literally a bioweapon that is forced through mandates. He was the one blowing the whistle about it, and now he's like the biggest vaccine shill. So, I mean, it should really make us worried about, I guess, who we get our truth, quote unquote, from.
0: Yeah. I mean, it's just a bummer because Charlie Sheen was always my biggest role model for everything.
3: Does he love, is Charlie Sheen a huge vax guy? I don't even know. Is that his latest thing? I figured he would be anti-vax.
0: No, it's just, I mean, I do love Charlie Sheen, but, well, there's stuff with, not to go up too deep, up into a rabbit hole, but people have brought my attention on a lot of stuff, him involved in like the pedophilia, boy love stuff in Hollywood, that Charlie Sheen was involved in that. And you hate to think that's true, but.
3: Oh, I'm sure he was involved. But then I heard something that Charlie Sheen and, you know, his wife, what's the famous girl? She was the Bond girl. I can't even think of her name.
0: Rosie O'Donnell.
3: She wanted to. No, not Rosie O'Donnell.
4: Denise Richards?
3: Denise Richards, yes. Supposedly him and Denise Richards are fighting because she wanted to vaccinate their kids and he doesn't. Have you guys heard about that? Here,
4: that
3: pulled up my phone.
4: That was a long time ago.
3: Oh, that was when they were
4: MMR.
3: Little kids.
4: Yeah, yeah.
3: Oh,
4: that wasn't
3: that
4: this
3: is
4: vaccine.
3: What it was. Yep. Wow.
4: No, he's still, as far as I know, he still is based when it comes to that stuff, but he went off the deep end. Yeah, he got dragged into like the Corey Haim situation, talking about, like, you know, Corey Haim said Charlie Sheen raped me on the set and things like that. So real
0: right.
4: Bad stuff. But
0: yeah.
4: if you depart from that for a minute, if you allow yourself to, yeah, he's had some interesting, you know, he's been way ahead of the curve. But the problem is, he's also way ahead of the curve on crack cocaine. And so that when you put those two things together, it's hard to sort of form a coherent argument. Or even if you do, it's hard for that argument to stand up when everyone just goes, so did you come up with this while you were smoking crack or afterwards? And so it's he's kind of the wrong ambassador for it. It's funny that Rosie O'Donnell had been as outspoken as she was, because I would have bet my life that she would have been just like another host on The View and would have been like, absolute conspiracy theorists, you guys are going to get us all killed. But she was kind of ahead. You know, she was ahead of everyone. At least she said what she thought.
3: Well, here, I want to make this point. I don't know if you guys have seen the clip, but Jon Stewart said, and he's a part of the establishment as it gets, but he said, it's really dangerous who gets to declare what is misinformation, because The Daily Show back in 2005 and 2001 after 9/11 would have been considered disinformation. And they were 100% right about, you know, the waste of the war in Iraq. So it's just crazy who gets to be the purveyor of, like, you know, what we're allowed to say and what we aren't, when, you know, The Daily Show today would be outlawed.
0: Yeah.
4: Yeah,
0: I 100% agree. And Jon Stewart, like you said, he is pretty embedded in the establishment, but him and Bill Maher, you know, they have their breaking point, it seems, at certain times where they just can't go along with certain things. Do you guys remember, I mean, this article's 9 years old, but I remember when it was announced, I was excited about it. And sorry for anybody listening, I sound terrible because I can't breathe through my nose right now, but
3: we can't tell. You sound great. You sound good.
0: Okay. But, so
3: It's the myocarditis. Nobody can breathe right now. It's
0: I have myocarditis of the nose.
3: Yeah, you got it. You got nose carditis.
0: Yeah. But yeah, so this was like 9 years ago. I was excited for it to come out. And of course, it never actually happened. But Martin Sheen and Woody Harrelson set for 9/11 truther film called September Morn.
3: And see, that would have been a hit. And they should have came out with it.
0: It would have been awesome. That it was going to be, it was supposed to be kind of like a docudrama, kind of like Oliver Stone's JFK or something.
3: Would have been I'd like to hear your guys, for me, what woke me up is the classic documentary, and the reason why 9/11 is so important to me, was Loose Change. I mean, that was like monumental in my whole life, like shaking me down to my core, like, wait, what? They can lie about this? And, you know, Operation Northwoods was a plan to, fly planes into Miami under the guise that they were Cuban refugees or, you know, Cuban terrorists, basically, in order to start a war with Cuba. So like they had this Operation Northwoods flying, this plan to fly planes into buildings. And then you watch that movie and dude, it made me like all the cognitive dissonance that you always suffer from, that, you know, the government doesn't have your back, but you like think they do. For me, that was like really, that was my cognitive dissonance breaker, was watching Loose that Change documentary.
0: You know, it's funny. I pulled some clips, kind of, you know, debunking and not even debunking or attempting to really, but analyzing the 9/11 conspiracy theories and how kooky they are. And they, a lot of them brought up Loose Change. Let's see. Yeah, I have Inside Edition here, and I didn't pull the one from Washington Post that I was watching this morning, but they actually said, but the reason people believe these conspiracy theories about 9/11 is because of a thing called cognitive dissonance.
4: Oh my God.
0: It's like they just flipped it on its head there. But yeah, I didn't pull that one. But this one touches on Loose Change. You guys cool with going through this one?
4: Yeah, absolutely. It's
0: Inside Edition. Sure. So let me know if you want me to pause it because it's 3 minutes. But if anything stands out to you.
5: The terrorist attacks of 9/11 provoked a wide range of responses.
6: It's difficult to find the words to describe the feeling in New York City today.
5: Including at least one sophisticated piece of misinformation. A viral internet documentary series called Loose Change.
7: When Loose Change came out, it was a game changer.
5: Loose Change proposed a number of unproven and false conspiracy theories, including the suggestion that the U.S. government was behind the attacks. Journalist Jonathan Kay has written extensively on conspiracy theories. He explains,
7: these were the first people who took the conspiracist culture of the internet and said, let's turn this into something that looks like fairly slick entertainment. And because it's entertaining, people are going to watch it. And because it's slick video, people are going to think it's authoritative.
0: Now, so far, keep this in mind. Have you heard the piano music going throughout the background here?
4: Yeah.
3: Yeah.
7: Okay. Not going to think it's like some weird guy who's on the street corner just like handing them some amateur hour leaflet.
5: Loose Change may have satisfied a need for people during an unsettling time, as social psychologist Sander van der Linden explains.
8: Conspiracy theories are attractive for people on a psychological level for a variety of reasons. They feed into what we call existential needs. So our anxieties and worries about death and the state of affairs and the world and the future. So sort of these existential threats. And so, you know, whenever they tie into that, it helps calm people down. It gives people a sense of agency and control over their lives, a simple narrative to hold on to, a simple explanation for otherwise seemingly complex and random events.
9: Do you even know what we're talking about, man? Yeah. You read a report 4 years ago and you think you know what happened.
5: Kay says the medium was particularly effective at carrying its message.
7: Around the time of 9/11, when you saw well-produced video, it was authoritative. Back then, it was very difficult to make good video. It was good to get good digital video, and it was a special skill to edit it.
5: The film's persuasive power had more to do with its production values than its arguments or information.
7: When I tell people about Loose Change, I tell people to try and be aware of like how much they're being affected by the music. It's like this techno, but it has kind of an ominous sound to it.
0: It's like talk about having no self-awareness. Like They put out this whole video with nothing but like scary piano music in the background, and then like near the end of it, they're like, "Well, when you watch those chains, just pay attention to how you're being manipulated by the background music."
4: Clearly, the only reason these conspiracy theorists are watching this is because of the high production value, too.
7: But it has kind of an ominous sound to it.
10: It seems a very long bow to me, but are you sort of suggesting that this worked in the favor of the Bush administration?
11: Oh, absolutely. Absolutely.
7: And most of the argument isn't being done with words. Most of the argument is being done with images and music.
5: Loose Change garnered millions of views and thousands of DVD sales. Kay says that today a film like that might not get the same views or make the same waves.
7: If Loose Change came out now, I don't think people would watch it because no one has a 90-minute attention span anymore. The best way now would be to do a podcast. That's what people do.
5: But thanks in part to the success of that film and others like it, the hunger for conspiracy theories has only grown.
12: And we want our freedom, and we want justice, and we're going to get it!
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5: This is Inside Edition Digital.
4: Is that Inside Edition's podcast?
0: Yeah, 3 minute. No, it's a... I'm sure they have multiple podcasts. Like NPR, what do they have, like 30 podcasts now? New York Times has one.
4: They just sit around whispering to each other all day long.
3: Yeah, it's ridiculous. Can you hear me? Radio.
0: Yeah, yeah.
14: Okay, so just making sure. But no, it's so annoying how I think the Daily Show, speaking of fake podcasts, like them having a podcast, I believe Trevor Noah, you know, got voted like the best podcast of the year award.
4: He's nominated for the best podcast of the year. I mean, everybody knows that.
0: Well, that's because he had Hillary on, man. I've been trying to get her on. I would have been nominated if I got Hillary on.
14: Oh my gosh, he's the worst, Trevor Noah. But I mean, you know, the Inside Edition is 100% right. Well, not that the attention span, but now that with podcasts, we can get 9/11 truth out to a lot of other people. But you know, one thing we haven't mentioned in all these clips. We've not talked about Tower 7, and that for me, I mean, I know we're starting off early, but that for me is like the biggest smoking gun. Other than Shanksville, Flight 93 becoming dust, you know, literally landing in Pennsylvania and disappearing and basically finding very little parts. And the idea that like a plane could even disappear like that, I mean, it is absolutely absurd. So it's like there's so many smoking guns. The fact that society doesn't know this blows my mind, that 9/11 hasn't been exposed yet.
4: Yeah, I got my Octopus book open. Ooh. And it's on all the 9/11 parts. So when we get to these topics, I'll break out some of the quotes that I have from the people, like people on the scenes in Shanksville, and we can hear what they had to say about things like that as we proceed through this unmasking or unboxing of 9/11.
0: Yeah, the one... thing, and actually I had seen Loose Change and Loose Change second edition, but I finally took up Tim Dillon's challenge, I'll call it the Tim Dillon challenge, and I watched September 11th, the new Pearl Harbor. It's a 5-hour doc. Holy shit, that was good. They focus mainly on debunking the debunkers, so they go through and all the people, the skeptics and, you know, the popular mechanics and all the guys that are debunking 9/11 conspiracy theories, and they point by point just completely demolish the debunkers' arguments. And
4: perfect.
0: Yeah, I'll put that in the show notes because it's still on YouTube. But I couldn't find it on YouTube using YouTube or Google search. I had to go to DuckDuckGo and search September 11th, New Pearl Harbor, YouTube.com on DuckDuckGo. And then, like, you know, 5 copies of it showed up on YouTube. But you can't search for it on YouTube and find it.
14: Well, and then not only that documentary, but then, you know, I believe it's the University of Alaska Fairbanks. You know, they even did a modeling and said that it would be impossible for the steel structure to fall at that fast without some sort of accelerant or explosives. So, I mean, that's like another kind of smoking gun telling, you know, what the official story is. But it's funny you say Tim Dillon, because, dude, Tim Dillon is triple vaccinated. Like, he acts like he's so awake, but he also is... kind of asleep. He's kind of a funny one. I'd like to get Charlie. What do you think about Tim Dillon, Charlie?
4: I mean, the first time I heard him was on Tinfoil Hat, you know, talking with Sam about all kinds of stuff. And I was like, whoa, this guy knows his shit. You know, this guy is not afraid to go into some obscure places. I wasn't expecting that for a comedian. So I liked him. I don't know him, but I like his stuff. I like he's pushing around the edges. But I think that once you get to be like either really successful or on the verge of being really successful, you then, it's somewhere in the back of your mind, you have to kind of watch what you're saying, I think. I think these guys sort of subconsciously censor themselves. I don't know why that you'd get three vaccinations, though. that doesn't explain that. But yeah.
0: Especially when he's been so critical of the vaccine and saying, like, well, these didn't work for shit, but he still got the booster. It's like, what the hell, dude? But, you know, whatever.
14: Yeah, that's really weird. And then also with the Tim Dillon thing, there's a conspiracy. Kevin Brennan, who's a comedian, he says that he's fake gay and that he's not even really gay and that he made up being gay, which I don't believe. I think he is probably gay, which is totally fine. But he is the most disheveled, unkempt gay person I've ever seen. Any gay people I know, you know, they all are like, even the big fat gay guys I know, at least like kind of dress well or something. Not that I know so many, but I just feel like he's just kind of very unkempt, no matter his weight. You know what I mean?
0: Yeah. Well, he's openly talked about his backstory of being a con man for a long time. So maybe the gay angle was a con to burst into the comedy scene and get away with what he was talking about. But I don't know. This Tim Dillon rabbit hole could go forever. So I don't. That's all my thoughts on it.
4: Is he coming on? Is he going to be on later this hour? No.
0: No.
4: Maybe. Okay.
0: I hope not. And after we talk so much shit about him right at the top there.
4: No, but I think he's funny, but I agree
0: that with Alex that there might be something shady going on with him, but there's something shady going on with everybody at that level.
4: I agree.
14: That's true. I mean, there's something shady going on with everybody. What are you going to do? But the vaccine, though, it's like, okay, so let me tell you, this is what sucks. I'm in such a bad mood today. Not only did my mom die of COVID, not that I'm trying to even get in that low vibrational state. So there's this TV show on NBC. It's a stupid reality show. And I was actually the person who called me about this is like before, you know, around before January. So probably November is when they first reached out. And they said, oh, you don't need to be vaccinated. It's going to shoot in Europe. And like, you know, you probably don't need to be vaccinated. You don't need to be vaccinated. So I go through this whole casting process. And they called me yesterday and they're like, Alex, you know, you have the show, but you have to finish your vaccine schedule before, you know, we can send you the full agreement. So you have to start it now because you have to be 2 weeks past your last shot. You know, you have to wait 2 weeks in between them. So it takes about a month before you're fully vaccinated. And I told them, no, I'm not going to do it. And obviously, you know, they're like, oh, you should, you know, it'd be good. It's the only way you can do the show. And it just sucks because I'm not trying to make people feel sorry for me, but it's like, there's still opportunities that I'm never going to get to do or see, once in a lifetime opportunities, because I don't want to get vaccinated. It just makes me feel, it's just this pandemic, like any success that I have, anytime I'm like, oh man, I gained a few Instagram followers, I just like get kicked in the dick with some other COVID restriction that is out of my control or that I won't do. Because like I'll put the mask on for, even though I don't want to put the mask on at all, to go on a plane, even though I've only flown one time in the past 2 years. You know, I put on the mask because I just, you know, I needed to go on a plane. But, dude, the vaccine, I will not take the vaccine under any circumstance whatsoever. So it's just these COVID rules, they're easing up, but they're still screwing people's lives up.
4: But I think that's a nice segue into 9/11, if you think about it, because again, it's an invisible enemy, just like terrorists, that are definitely going to kill you. Unless you do a bunch of stuff that goes against your better judgment or against your will. After 9/11, it was, you know, we've got to surveil you. You've got to fill out ridiculous paperwork for any bank account anywhere. You have to take your shoes off before you get on an airplane. We definitely have to start indiscriminate wars.
0: Body scanners for 30 seconds every time you fly.
4: Yep. I make TSA earn their money. I make them do the hand pat down. I make them earn it. And I just, and they say, you want to go in a separate room? And I go, nope, I want you to do it right here, baby.
0: And you keep like a big cucumber in your pants just for the pat
4: I like down. To get just a little bit turned on.
14: Beforehand. Dude, I follow just a little all the bit. Rules so they don't find the weed in my backpack. Dude, I follow it all. I put my head down. I don't even want to be noticed. If they secondary search me, they're going to find all my sex toys and weed. So I have to just let them microwave me.
4: I check that stuff. So I don't have to worry about
14: them.
4: It.
14: I don't trust them either with that, Charlie. Next thing you know, they're going to, in my check bag, they're going to go crazy with it. And they're going to say, oh my gosh, we found Alex Stein's, you know, hoop-de-doo or whatever they find. No,
0: what's a hoop-de-doo?
14: Exactly. That, what is a hoop-de-doo? And you need to find out on your own when you become old enough. That's just how hoop-de-doos work. And I don't want to be exposed for that, but flying, you're right. They basically, you know, turn this invisible this invisible Muslim terrorist, and now they've reallocated that to domestic terrorism. And it's really sad how easy it is to use a trauma-based mind control to be like, you know, oh, we're going to go kill a million Iraqis or a million Muslims, and nobody even bats an eyelash. And then now these people on the left are under so much trauma-based mind control, they literally want people that are unvaccinated to die and not get hospital treatment. So it's like, you're right. It's the same exact psychological operation.
4: On you got to break people.
14: A new crop of people, yeah.
11: You think you're going to kill little mentally retarded children? Oh, don't use the word retarded. Just kill them.
0: Yeah.
4: That's it.
14: Well, hey, what do you guys think about the word retarded, though? I was having a crisis about that. Well, see, and I try and I say retarded all the time, but then, you know, I got all these bad comments. I said it recently on somebody else's show. And they're like, oh, that's so insensitive. And in a way, I get where it is insensitive, but sadly, we live in such a retarded world. It's almost too good of a word.
0: That's why I don't use the word retarded. I just say retard, or it's plural retards.
4: They're all great words. I don't want them appropriated for other people. I think the core of it comes down to this. Like, I would never call an actually retarded person retarded. In like a derogatory or negative way. I would never do that. That would be unbelievably mean and cruel and unnecessary.
0: The actual definition just means slow, or to retard is to slow down. It doesn't have anything to do necessarily with mental capacity. Unless you say someone is mentally retarded, then that brings in the mental cognitive element.
4: But will I call my friends that are doing stupid shit retards? Oh, absolutely. I mean, every chance I get, I will use that word because I want to take it back. I want to take the power back. They've taken, because the thing is, if you move from retarded, you're not allowed to say that, where you have to call everybody mentally challenged. We'll give it 10 years and then mentally challenged will be, you know, oh, I can't believe you're saying that. Your racisms are showing. And you're like, what? You know, so they'll constantly move the goalposts. So just embrace retard. That's all I'm saying.
14: Well, have you seen the picture where it's like JFK and he's speaking at like the school for retarded children, and it says retarded. That's the term they use. Do you guys know the picture? Let me pull it up and try to send it to the group. But yeah, that word, like exactly like you said, didn't even used to be bad. And then 20 years later, it's the worst word in the world.
11: Man.
14: That's just how it's always going to be.
11: Never go for retard. They're
14: always moving the goalposts.
4: Yeah. Let's talk about the retards in 9/11.
0: It's like we gave them the N word and we gave them the F word for gays, and that's all I'm willing to give them. The rest of them I'm going to keep using.
4: I'm keeping.
0: Yeah.
4: Yeah.
0: Okay, I even got the pass the for those two, and I still gave up using them.
14: Look at Twitter. I just sent it in the message. Look at the photo. I know it doesn't help for an audio only podcast, but this is like a really famous picture of JFK. And he's speaking at the National Association for Retarded Children.
0: I'm saving this right. I'm saving this right now so I can put it in the.
4: Saving it too.
0: Yeah, I'll put it in the show notes so when I post the episode, people can see it.
14: That's a real.
4: I'm putting it on Twitter. Fuck.
14: I know.
0: That's great.
14: Isn't that good? So many people like. And the reason I first found this photo is somebody like photoshopped somebody else's face on it, and I'm like, no, this isn't a real thing. Presidency. I'm like, that's JFK's body, or, you know, that's like a real president's body. So then I had to do searching. Yeah, no, this is a real famous photo. And the association, I think, like the next year changed to, like, you know, disabled children or something, you know, something a little more friendly. But I mean, dude, obviously there was a time not that long ago, and this is the proper nomenclature to use. So the like I said, the goalposts keep moving so fast. One day it was Muslim terrorists, and then after January 6th, it's domestic terrorists. It's really sad.
0: Yeah, and it was it became Muslim extremists. Like, you weren't even supposed to call them terrorists after a while. I have two clips here. I'm not sure why I pulled this one, but this is France 24, and it's about a minute long.
15: To talk a bit more about that with me now, let's bring in Mark Fenster. You are a University of Florida law professor and the author of Conspiracy Theories, Secrecy, and Power in American Culture. Thank you for joining us. First of all, tell us a bit more about the biggest 9/11 conspiracy theories and how or if they were ever debunked.
16: Oh, well, so probably the two most prominent of them would alternatively say that the Bush administration and the American government were either completely involved, not only knew in advance, but were involved in the attack on the Twin Towers and on the Pentagon. And the lesser version of it would have it that the administration knew about the coming attacks, but did nothing about it. As far as debunking goes, unlike with the JFK assassination, there was a government report that actually had a certain degree of credibility and sophistication in the way in which it investigated and the way in which it interacted with the public. And that had a greater effect on the general public belief and trust in government than the Warren Commission report following the Kennedy assassination. But as with all these things, it never completely killed off all conspiracy theories. It merely, for those who would be trusting of government anyway, it merely provided them with a reasonably authoritative account of what actually happened that day.
15: Well, then what about the others? I mean, why? I'm still confused by why American citizens would not trust what their own government was saying, particularly at a time then when the country felt so under attack.
4: Bring back the word retarded.
0: You gotta love these reporters, man. Oh my God.
14: The reporters are just they're the biggest enemy of the people is the media. Like I said, you know, John Stewart, I guess they let him be like the anti Middle East war voice. But dude, these puppets that give us our information are probably worse than like the people that are pushing the buttons on the, you know, drone missiles.
0: Case in point right here. This is Bill O'Reilly and Geraldo Rivera on talking about Charlie Sheen and Rosie O'Donnell's 9/11 take.
17: Here now, Fox News anchor Geraldo Rivera.
18: Very cruel. Very cruel. Yeah, I don't know Charlie. I know his dad, Martin Sheen. We worked together on the issue of the homeless in the 80s and the 90s. Charlie's one of those charming guys, like Rosie O'Donnell, who had similar views, who they're almost like they're covered in Teflon. No matter what Charlie does in life, whether it's the drugs or the hookers or whatever, you know, people still like him because he's a charming actor, and Rosie O'Donnell also. And similarly, I believe both of them are being sincere about this. I think that they have swallowed this Kool-Aid, where they, in defiance of the facts, in defiance of the historic record, in defiance of their own eyes and witnessing what happened when those planes smashing into the buildings, and I think unintentionally, I am sure, they are hurting the victims' families, the survivors, because they continue to raise this preposterous note.
0: The victims' families, proportionately more, they want a reinvestigation more than anybody. But that never really
4: gets mentioned. The victims' families opened up the investigation. If it wasn't for them, there wouldn't have even been the 9/11 omission report.
0: Yeah, bingo.
14: Yeah, well, hey.
18: But the United States government would be...
0: Sorry, go ahead, Alex.
14: Well, what I was going to say is, you know, speaking of 9/11 families, I mean, who benefited the most? Pete Davidson. You know, that's the 9/11 family who benefited the most from 9/11.
0: That's true.
4: Yeah, you got Kim Kardashian out of it, so. Total
14: dude, he's
4: deal.
14: The number one comedian on SNL. It doesn't even make sense how popular and how much poon he slays. It doesn't even make physical sense. I mean, Kate Beckinsale, wow, she's way harder.
4: She's
14: than
4: gotten
14: Kardashian.
4: Low self-esteem though.
0: Ariana
4: she's
0: Grande
4: dates weirdos.
14: So do I. I know, but I mean, she still can get. You know, I don't care how low self-esteem Kate Beckinsale has, she can still get guys. You know, got it going on metaphorically. You know, I guess Pete Davidson does, but. You know, there's actually I've only met one guy, this guy, Adam Goldman. You know, they call him Mersh. He has a show, ROTC. But he told me he knew one 9/11 kid. And there was like a crop of 9/11 kids that, like, if you lost your parent in 9/11, you probably got like kind of a check at an early age. And you kind of ended up getting in a lot of trouble. And they let you go because, you know, they kind of let you off on that trouble a lot. At least in his experience. And I can see, I feel like Pete Davidson has that vibe. Because if you're a kid that you lost a parent 9/11, no judge is going to like put you in jail if you get caught with possession of weed or something, you know what I mean? Most people will have a lot of sympathy or extra sympathy, I think, if you're a victim of 9/11, you know, being a family member of that.
0: So what you're saying is Pete Davidson did 9/11.
14: Exactly. Well, basically on purpose, knowing that he tricked his dad going into the towers, knowing that it would bring him fame and fortune. No, but to be honest, though, about the families, it doesn't make sense either. Why were they not? They were all basically settled. And then the few families that didn't, they never even got a day in court. They never even got a day in court against the Saudis. The official story is that you know, what is it, 16 of the 19 or 18 hijackers were from Saudi Arabia. And, you know, we never got to sue Saudi Arabia, which we know that's not true. I'm just saying these people got no restitution for the ones they lost. That's probably one of the biggest travesties. And then all the cops going in there to save these people all get lung cancer like 10 years later. I mean, it's just such a nightmare, such a clusterfuck, as I say.
0: Agreed. I'm going to wrap this clip. And this is O'Reilly and Geraldo rapping here. And this is the last of the clips I have of news people criticizing the conspiracy theories. But I thought Bill O'Reilly and Geraldo were both like just total assholes the way they would present this.
19: Monstrous notion that the United States government would be so hideously manipulative that we would kill almost 3,000 of our own citizens as a pretext to going to war in Afghanistan. It is false on its face. It is extremely insensitive. And if it weren't for the fact that they are sincere but misguided, I really would feel even more emotional about it. But I think it is very, very a negative vibe that it's one of these things like Area 51 with the aliens in New Mexico. No matter how you define it, they
20: Sheen
19: still believe it.
20: Is crazy?
19: Yeah. Yeah, I do.
20: Okay.
19: I think
20: he's crazy.
19: I think that he has a trick gene or a screw loose. I think that he is an addictive personality, a wonderful actor. And listen,
20: but he's hurting his career. Look, Rosie O'Donnell's career is nowhere sound a drain because of her radicalism. He's hurting his career now.
4: We get the clip of Bill O'Reilly's voicemail message, leaving about taking the showers. Or what about Geraldo Rivera? What about Geraldo Rivera and all his sexual assault allegations?
0: Yeah.
14: Oh, no.
4: Should we talk about those with those guys? I wonder if they think those are all conspiracy theories.
14: Well, hey, guys, we know the term conspiracy theorist was demonized by the CIA. In order to demonize people that were looking into the official story. And that psychological operation is incredibly strong. Like you say, conspiracy theorist, it is like one of the most derogatory things you can call somebody, like some pro-masker. If you were to call them a conspiracy theorist, no, I'm not. No, I'm not. No, I'm not. So it's like a poison. That term is such a triggering statement. It's that's not an accident.
4: And Bill O'Reilly's coworker, Sean Hannity, goes on every night in front of a television camera and wears a CIA lapel pin on his suit.
0: Dude, wait, Hannity like tonight, is the worst.
4: You can watch Hannity, him tonight do that.
14: Say that again, Charlie. You're telling me the pin, he wears some pin for the CIA, Hannity does?
4: Hannity, yeah. If you look like on his left side, he'll have like, you know, like you put like a little American flag lapel pin. Sometimes he'll have two. The other one is a round one. It's the CIA's logo. It's not superimposed. It's not one picture. You can find it just about every night he wears it.
14: I'm looking up right now. I can't believe he wears a CIA pin on his lapel? This is from 2019. Mm-hmm. What? Wow.
0: The real question is Tucker part of it too, because he's pushing the Project Bluebeam thing hard. Because Hannity, we know, is total establishment.
14: There's tons of pictures of him wearing the CIA pin. What in the world? He's wearing a Central Intelligence Agency pin on his lapel. I mean, what is going on? I've never seen this. This is blowing my mind, because we know Operation Mockingbird, where they have a CIA agent in every form of broadcasting, whether it's the radio, television, or film. I mean, dude, and he's like shilling for the CIA like that? Oh, my, that makes me sick.
4: So it's
14: dude.
4: Just
14: I'm
4: my point
14: sick.
4: Is that when these guys go on there and they're breathlessly grasping, you know, clutching their pearls and talking about how these Charlie Sheen must be mentally ill. Maybe Charlie Sheen is mentally ill. Okay. I don't know. But the information that he was putting forth about 9/11 is totally anchored in actual reality. And it's not being run through a media filter. And that makes guys like Bill O'Reilly and Geraldo Rivera completely uncomfortable because they're establishment cocksuckers. And they don't know how to behave outside of that world. So they have to tell their, you know, they have to go to bat for their masters and say, oh, this is just, it's embarrassing. And it's all this thing. No, it's not. Like, if we want to, if
0: it's
4: we drag
0: like the
4: Geraldo
0: least embarrassing
4: down,
0: thing Charlie Sheen has ever done. Is right. 9/11. The most embarrassing thing would be 2.5 men.
4: Yeah. Yeah. But he, I mean, listen, when you've got a crack habit, 2.5 men will finance that for you. So,
14: dude, and we can make fun of 2.5 men, but that was like the number one show for a long time. And he, you know, walked off it. I mean, obviously he was probably cracked out. He was on Tiger Blood, this and that. But still, dude, you know, that show is like such a beast. I don't think I ever really watched one full episode. But I guess he did lose it all. It's kind of sad to see Charlie Sheen, what he is today. Now he's like an HIV positive shell of his former self.
1: I don't know, man. I was banging 7-gram rocks and finishing them because that's how I roll. I have one speed. I have one gear. Go.
0: So we should.
4: What kind of dog is that?
0: It's a Sheen dog. So we should. Before we get off Sheen, just one last comment on him. Going back and listening to those interviews he did on Alex Jones' show are wild because he's just going like, yeah, I'm sober. I'm sober, man. I'm totally sober. Like next, it's like I'll pee in a cup for you. Next one goes in your mouth or whatever. It's like, you won't get high. And he's just going on and on about Tiger Blood and stuff. And Alex is just going, oh, we love you, Charlie. And it's like there's like 2 or 3 hours of that combined in the interviews. And they're all just insane.
14: No, those interviews are great. And then, like, Alex Jones talks about how, like, they sit and go into his movie theater and watch Apocalypse Now.
0: Yeah.
14: So you know how cracked up they are, cracked out, just ripping lines, watching old Charlie Sheen movies, talking about the New World Order. That would be probably one of the funniest rooms. I would love to be, you know, they say fly on the wall. Could you imagine in a room hanging out with Charlie Sheen and Alex Jones? That would be insane.
0: And Willie Nelson and Jesse Ventura would be hanging with him, too, from time to time, from what I remember.
14: Do we like Willie Nelson, though? I wonder what Willie Nelson's feeling.
0: I used to like him.
14: I mean, he is cool. He's probably one of the coolest guys ever. I just wonder. I guess he's probably not. He's not too political. He didn't say vote for Joe. Or maybe he did say vote for Joe Biden.
0: He's pretty safe politically. We'll put it that way. It's a nice way of putting it. But to start breaking down the actual events of September 11th, I think is probably an important thing to do because – there are now people who are old enough to drink, well, almost old enough to drink, that weren't born on September 11th, 2001.
14: Yeah, I know, dude. That's the biggest problem that we're facing. Now all these kids won't even know what happened. Like,
0: yeah.
14: Dude, nobody even cares about 9/11.
0: Yeah.
14: Hello?
0: So, yeah, I was saying that's why we're doing this. So let's...
14: Yeah, I know. But that's the biggest problem. Like you know, 9/11 gets totally forgotten about, and they can compare January 6th to 9/11 because of that. So I guess it goes – the reason why I'm getting so fired up, it goes to like, you know, our history is all fake because we don't even know. I mean, the people that are connected to 9/11, you try to tell it to a 21-year-old kid, they have no emotional attachment. Like they watched the video. They didn't see their mom cry or their dad cry. They weren't like, you know – under you know the trauma-based mind control of the news, so they just have a totally different connection to it. So it's probably like this almost like not a big deal. It's probably like something this like how I feel like the Vietnam War.

0: old enough that I was living with roommates in Manhattan Beach, California, and got woken up at like 6:30 from one of my friends who was staying with us that night. And he and one of my roommates were going to go to the airport that morning super early. And he's waking me up going, "We're not going to the airport." And I was like, "Okay." And he's like, "But you got to come out and see why." And I was like, "Oh shit." So I have that connection to it from, you know, living through it and watching it. But some kid that's 18 right now, I can't expect him to have that feeling, to know what it was like to sit there in front of your TV and just try to make sense of something that was like happening right in front of your eyes, like live, you know. They'll never be able to get the same feelings that I have. However, they can, if they choose to, they can get educated on it and they can understand it. And then they can drag that in and say, "Well, I might not have been alive during 9/11, but I'm alive during COVID, and I'm starting to see some similarities between the, you know, between what these people talked about with 9/11 and what I'm currently living through with COVID." I think COVID's going to wake a lot of people up, just like 9/11 woke a lot of people up, and just like JFK woke a lot of people up. Like, there's going to be some events where you just go, "I'm sorry, this whole thing doesn't make any sense. The official story is nonsense. And if this is nonsense, what else is?" And so they start, you know, it sends you down those rabbit holes. So, you know, although I'm upset, you know, I mean, it'd be better if all the younger generation, you know, really understood 9/11. Well, maybe this will help to wake them up, or at least get them interested, that there is a whole lot of misinformation and intentional disinformation surrounding this topic. And it's very important that people understand 9/11, because it'll help them for understanding COVID too.
1: Yeah, I think COVID arguably woke up more people than any of the other events.
0: Probably
1: on a scale, because it affected everyone's direct lives. It wasn't something that you could ignore.
2: Yeah, but you guys say that as well. Simultaneously, Tim Dillon, who knew 9/11 is a fraud and all this stuff, is still getting triple vaccinated. So there's like still people that are awake that are like, "Yeah, I think I'm gonna continue to get the bioweapon. You know, I'm gonna continue to wear the mask or whatever rule." So it's funny how people can be awake while simultaneously being asleep to some stuff. So I guess what I'm trying to say is, when I first started creating content, my goal was, I'm gonna wake people up. I'm gonna be this virtue signaling. You know, 9/11 is an inside job. The moon landing's fake. You know, they're lying to us. You know, the New World Order's real. And then I realized nobody like wants to hear that, because nobody, you know, everybody's got their own problems with their bills or their stress. Their girlfriend just dumped them. They got so many insecurities. They're not even trying to worry about, you know, who is causing the machinations of their trials and tribulations. Who are the social engineers that are doing it to them? They don't even want to figure it out. So it's like, I don't even know if we can wake people up unless they want to question the reality themselves. Like, what we can do is not give them the information. We have to motivate them to look up the information on their own, which is tricky, but that's the only way. People have to be motivated to want to spend the 5 hours it takes to watch one documentary about 9/11. Or, you know what I mean? Or spend, you know, the hours of online research, or reading, you know, Charlie's book. Or you have to be motivated to figure out what's really happening below the surface.
0: Yeah.
1: Yeah. And Charlie, I just realized I neglected to ask a really important question. Is there a, like, San Francisco beach in New York City?
0: No, not that I know of.
1: But there's a, because you said I was in Manhattan Beach in California.
0: I was in Manhattan Beach, California, not Manhattan.
1: The way that story started, I thought you were going to, it's like, I was there at the tower. I was in Manhattan Beach,
0: yeah,
1: in California. It's like, okay.
0: You're like, what?
1: Not to backtrack too far. But no. I don't know. Should we give a brief rundown of the official scenario of what happened? 19 hijackers, yeah, with box cutters. Who came up with this plan in a cave, commandeered 4 airliners. 3 of the 4 hit their targets. 1 was the Pentagon. But before the Pentagon was hit, the North and South Tower, WTC 1 and 2, I believe, were hit. And they did it. And this part I've not been able to verify, but I've seen it reported that 3 of those 19 hijackers turned out to be still alive after the fact.
2: Muhammad Atta's dad said that, you know, his son was still alive after the fact, and that his son had nothing to do with it. You know, he was like adamant.

0: about saying that. And the fact that they called Muhammad Atta the ringleader, which is so laughable, and like you forget about them. That supposedly the official story is that in the car outside of, I believe it was like the Boston airport, I forget, Logan Airport, I think it's what it's called, that they had like the Quran still opened up to some page in their car. Yet if you look at Muhammad Atta, he had a stripper girlfriend. He was like high on cocaine. They were like living in Florida, in South Florida, at this private airstrip, like whacked out on cocaine and alcohol. Not like a religious Muslim person would be. I think that'd be called, he'd be called a harami if you're a Muslim that drinks alcohol and uses cocaine. So
1: Dicks out for
0: that's
1: Harami.
0: well, it's called a haram, I think, is if you drink if as a Muslim. And so these guys were supposedly drinking and getting wasted at these strip clubs. And but you can even look this up if you don't believe me. Muhammad Atta's stripper girlfriend. And as a matter of fact, when she dumped him, this is why I hate this guy so much. This is her story, and it gets lost in the woods. But he supposedly went over to her apartment, and she had a cat that they cut up the cat and left the parts all over the apartment. So like, these are evil people, and they all got passports. But are they like the masterminds? No. Did Tim Osman, aka Osama bin Laden, who was a CIA asset, who we actually paid and gave money to fight the Soviet Russians,
1: In the
0: like,
1: '80s, right? Yeah.
0: did he mastermind all this? No, dude. The Mujahideen, we like funded all these people, yet all of a sudden they're our biggest enemy. It's just such laughable nonsense when you look at it after the fact.
1: This thing on? I guess I'll go next. Yeah.
2: Yep.
1: So you have, I mean, there's so much. I mean, you could do like a 20-part series, 3 hours a piece, deconstructing, in segments 9/11. But just to hit some of the highlights was the fact that the hijackers weren't filmed getting on the actual flights themselves or in the actual airports. And it wasn't until 5 years later, I believe, that even like the first set of footage was revealed. Released of them with no time code on it, no time stamp.
0: And the only official footage of the first tower going in was shot by some firemen, which is really kind of weird. That like that was the only footage of the first tower. And like, I'm of the, there's the people that believe in the direct energy weapon, that there was no planes is how they brought down the tower. See, I don't believe that. I believe, the towers were built to come down, and there's the Israeli art students on the 93rd floor. Like, obviously, I'm kind of getting ahead of myself. But I do think something got flown into the tower. I believe that. Was it like an American airline plane? I don't think so. I think it was some sort of like military drone
1: Yeah.
0: type plane. But I'd like to hear what you guys, what's your theory of
1: I think
0: what
1: that's
0: went into
1: exactly.
0: the
1: I think
0: tower?
1: it was the drone jetliners, like in Operation Northwoods, which you brought up earlier, Alex. It's a you do a swap out with an actual flight, have a lookalike drone, you have all these passengers landed into an area, have them call their loved ones under duress, and then just, put two in the back of their head after they make those phone calls that supposedly took place from up in the plane at 30,000 feet. And then you have the drone jetliner lookalikes crash into the towers and then controlled demolition the towers. And Building 7 was just the bonus, because if there was a Manhattan operation that was run out of there, it probably would have been Tower 7, since that had the NSA, was it NSA, CIA, and FBI all in that building?
0: Yeah, I mean, it was a command center basically for all those alphabet agencies, and it's exactly where Rudy Giuliani was supposed to be, as his like mobile command center as the mayor. And that's another thing is, dude, the day of the attack, I don't know if you have this clip, but somebody can pull it up. They asked Donald Trump, what did he think happened, and he said, oh, there had to be explosives because he talked about how strong the building was. And
1: Yep.
0: yet, Rudy Giuliani, who like we're talking about, the Tower 7, he was supposed to be in. Dude, after the fact, him and Trump, if they were really on our side, why did they never blow the whistle on 9/11? That just
1: Exactly.
0: shows you, Trump's a vaccine salesman that does not have our back, because both of them were directly, they maybe Trump found after the fact, but they have direct knowledge of what brought down those towers in New York City. They're not, little bitty school boys that don't know, they're not choir boys, whatever the term is. They know exactly what happened on September 11th.
2: So since you guys mentioned the flights being swapped out for drones, Flight American Airlines 11 and United Airlines 175 left Boston 14 minutes apart, both heading to Los Angeles. Yet they went in two different directions. One went northwest, one went southwest. And they both miraculously crossed paths at the same time over Stewart Air Force Base, which is 60 miles north of Manhattan. It became the only U.S. commercial airport to be privatized when Governor Pataki sold the lease to a foreign company in 2000. So the transponders for Flight 11 and 175 both turned off at 8:36 a.m. as they passed over Stewart Air Force Base. So if that answers your question as to how that could happen, how they could be landed and swapped out for different airplanes that started squawking the same codes, that's how it would happen. And yep. My assumption is that it's a little bit more than an assumption, is that the planes that were flown into the towers were using the Boeing Honeywell uninterruptible autopilot, which basically turns a plane into a drone. Now, they could have done that with any of these flights, but my assumption is that the planes that flew into the towers were drones.
0: And the reason why that technology is so important is they need that in case a pilot has a heart attack on a plane or something, then they could land it. So it's like you want to be able to have that where you could just take over an airplane for safety reasons. But obviously it can be used for sinister reasons, like making a plane fly into a building or, you know, make it look like it's a bomb. I mean, there's just a lot of things that they can do with that technology. That's
1: and they've
0: sinister.
1: Had the technology since the 60s, at least.
2: Yeah.
1: I found that clip you were talking about, Alex. I think this is it.
3: Probably the best known builder, particularly of great buildings in the city. There's a great deal of question about whether or not the damage and the ultimate destruction of the buildings was caused by the airplanes, by architectural defect, or possibly by bombs or aftershocks. Do you have any thoughts on that?
4: Well, it was an architectural defect. You know, the World Trade Center was always known as a very, very strong building. Don't forget, that took a big bomb in the basement. Now, the basement is the most vulnerable place because that's your foundation. And it withstood that. And I got to see that area about 3 or 4 days after it took place because one of my structural engineers actually took me for a tour because he did the building. And I said, I can't believe it. The building was standing solid and half of the columns were blown out. I mean, so this was an unbelievably powerful building. If you know anything about structure, it was one of the first buildings that was built from the outside. The steel, the reason the World Trade Center had such narrow windows is that in between all the windows, you had the steel on the outside. So you had the steel on the outside of the building. That's why when I first looked, and you had big, heavy I-beams, when I first looked at it, I couldn't believe it because there was a hole in the steel. And this is steel that was, you remember the width of the windows in the World Trade Center, folks? I think you know, if you were ever up there, they were quite narrow. And in between was this heavy steel. I said, how could a plane, even a 767 or a 747 or whatever it might have been, how could it possibly go through the steel? I happen to think that they had not only a plane, but they had bombs that exploded almost simultaneously, because I just can't imagine anything being able to go through that wall. Most buildings are built with the steel is on the inside around the elevator shaft. This one was built from the outside, which is the strongest structure you can have. And it was almost just like a can of soup.
5: You know, Donald, we were...
1: You know, that his argument, I don't think there is... I mean, it's the day of 9/11 as Trump's being interviewed, but the argument is not very sound that he made there, that the plane would just not even be able to penetrate the building. I don't think that's the case.
0: Yeah, I don't know, though. I mean, dude, if you look at a plane right now, you need, and obviously this audio only, but if you look at a plane getting hit with a bird, if it just lands in front of a bird hitting a nose of the cone of an airplane, it just totally demolishes the cone. Have you seen the picture? Do you know the picture that I'm talking about?
2: Yeah.
0: So what I'm saying is they give us the picture that it went in there like almost like a needle going in an arm, like it just went right in. I don't think it would go in like that. I do think that the building would – I mean, of course some of it would go in because it's two, like, immovable things smashing, you know, whatever the term is. But at the same time, how it, like, went through and then on the exact other side, there was, like, a shape of the nose cone shape coming out of the building at the exact – in a spot where the plane went in is so laughable.
1: And there
0: doesn't even make sense to me.
1: There are a couple close-up frame-by-frames of right before the plane makes contact, you see what looks like a missile come out of the plane and hit the building.
0: Exactly. I mean, I'm not a bomb or missile expert, but when you look at the way the wings,
1: I thought that's why I had you on here, man.
0: I'm a bomb expert. I apologize, but dude, it's just the way it sliced into that metal. I mean, I don't know. It's just very. It doesn't have. I guess what am I trying to say? I don't know exactly. It would look like, but there's videos where they have a plane, but it's on the ground. It's not in the air, and they smash that into a wall. And the plane does smash like a Coke can. So I don't know. It's just weird. I don't know what it exactly would look like if you fly
2: It kind of looks like when Wile E. Coyote is running, chasing the Roadrunner, and he kind of goes in and it just leaves it like an outline of where he was. Because it did leave that. And that the plane did make an unusual... the whole thing was unusual about the 200... The way the planes were brought in on, I guess if you'd say final approach to the buildings, it was conducting maneuvers that a lot of pilots said were not possible. They're talking about how they've flown planes for years and years. In some cases, like Captain Russ Wittenberg talking about flying those same exact planes, and he's saying, I can't make those moves. You can't make those moves. The guy flying that can't make those moves. It was remote controlled.
1: And these are guys can't even fly a single engine Cessna making these.
0: They supposedly didn't even want to know how to land it, but it's called VMR, I think, velocity maximum rate. And these planes are supposedly going 500 miles an hour at incredibly low of altitude. And they can't even test it at that speed at that low because it's too much pressure on the frame of the airplane.
1: The whole thing starts falling apart.
0: Exactly. It would split like a banana almost. So that's like it doesn't really make sense that they was able to go that fast.
1: But
0: that
1: if you had a super unmanned, super reinforced, high-tech drone jet airliner, then that might be a different story for being able to handle those speeds.
0: Yeah, and I mean, guys, like that's a huge thing. The military-industrial complex, I guess, benefited the most from this. But, dude, we have all this stuff they tell you. Well, I'm a real conspiracy theorist. I don't believe like the nuclear weapon is exactly what they say it is. But I guess what I'm saying is there is military weaponry we have no idea about. Like, you know, they try to say that they have this bomb that can blow up the world 10 times over, but they do probably have planes and drones and bombs that look like a plane. I'm saying of the crazy stuff they try to scare us with, I don't think a lot of that is true. But to have a plane, like what happened on 9/11, I think that's very possible and very doable. And that's why they did it.
1: Oh, yeah. I mean, I get suspicious of like dragonflies and certain little insects around me. I'm like, is this a Bill Gates mosquito that just landed on me? Is this a robot?
0: They have that, dude. I think they already put them out in Florida.
1: They released 300 million of them in fucking Florida, dude. That ain't too far. They could have got here by now.
0: Oh, dude,
1: those
0: everywhere.
1: Weren't robots, but they were GMO mosquitoes. But yeah, I mean, you got to think about that kind of stuff. While we're still on the towers 1 and 2, before we get to 7 and the Pentagon, I pulled this clip from the September 11th, the new Pearl Harbor. This is maybe one of the key motivations as to why towers 1 and 2 were chosen as targets right here.
5: The rising cost of energy had made it extremely expensive to keep the buildings warm in winter and cool in summer. General maintenance was also very expensive compared to buildings from more recent years. In his 1999 book on the Twin Towers, Divided We Stand, author Eric Darden wrote, "When the World Trade Center was bombed in February 1993, it was already passing its prime as office space, overtaken by a generation of more recent, cybernetically smart buildings with higher ceilings and greater built-in electrical capacity. To maintain the Trade Center as Class A office space commanding top rents, the Port Authority would have had to spend $800 million rebuilding its electrical, electronic communications, and cooling systems. But the biggest problem with the Twin Towers was the large amount of asbestos they contained. Built in a time when the use of asbestos was still allowed in civil construction, at least 400 tons of this extremely dangerous material had been used to fireproof the steel structure of the buildings and to insulate hundreds of miles of pipings for water, heating, and air conditioning. asbestos was also present in the ceiling panels, the elevator shafts, and the vinyl tiles from office floors. From a property condition assessment of the Twin Towers dated December 2000, we read, according to Port Authority records, a total of 7 million square feet of vinyl asbestos floor tiles were installed in the World Trade Center. By the time asbestos was banned from civil construction, the Twin Towers were nearing their completion. Initially, the asbestos was encapsulated wherever possible to prevent the particles from being inhaled. But in the 1990s, the regulations grew tighter, and every time a simple renovation was needed, the complete removal and replacement of the asbestos was also required. At the same time, because of the health risk it posed, the cost of asbestos removal and abatement had been skyrocketing. Safety procedures required the areas to be treated to be vacated in advance, hermetically sealed, and kept under negative pressure at all times to prevent particles from escaping outside. Only specialized workers could access the area, wearing airtight suits and respirators. A full decontamination process was required every time they left the area. At the estimated cost of $5 to $6 per square foot, that accounted for an additional $20 million in cost for the Port Authority, and that was for the floor tiles only. There were also hundreds of thousands of square feet of spray-on fireproofing to be removed throughout both buildings. Reportedly, by the year 2000, the Port Authority was looking at an asbestos abatement bill of as much as $1 billion, the same money it would have cost to build a brand new tower. Back in the 90s, the Port Authority had sued the insurance companies, trying to get them to cover the cost of the asbestos removal. But in May 2001, 4 months before the terrorist attack, the Port Authority of New York and New Jersey lost their 10-year-old court battle. At that point, the Port Authority was between a rock and a hard place. The Twin Towers could no longer be maintained without incurring the cost of asbestos removal, yet they could not be demolished because of the large amounts of asbestos they contained. The only remaining option was to dismantle and remove the two poison-filled giants one piece at a time. But the cost of such an operation would have been so astronomical that no one has ever tried to put a number on it.
1: Well, if that is a motivation for picking those two buildings, or if that's not a motivation, I don't know what is, because that's like... I mean, that blew my... I didn't know about that. I was like, holy shit.
0: The irreparable asbestos, I mean, that is a huge smoking gun. And then you look at who took over the lease, Lucky Larry Silverstein, who from the insurance settlement benefited twice because it was considered two terror attacks, according to the court, to the civil, I guess, the litigation, whatever ended up happening. He benefited twice, getting nearly $6 billion.
1: And he got another $800 million to rebuild Tower 7, even though it was only worth $400 million.
0: You got it. I mean, you got to love. They call that, Lucky Larry Silverstein for a reason. I mean, he's the only guy. I think he owned the building less than a year, and he benefited billions.
2: He owned
0: of
2: it
0: dollars.
2: For 7 weeks.
1: Yeah.
0: Two weeks. Months, I mean, much. Dude, what? I mean, that's ridiculous.
1: And he put out the insurance claim was in case of total destruction was the legalese in that insurance claim. I mean, total destruction, he gets, you know, this much money. I mean, that's crazy.
0: And then we got to talk about, you know, it fell in 2001. It was erected in 1969 or 1968. So 1968. So it was 33 years. And, you know, the Rockefellers, I believe they built those towers knowing they were to come down in some sort of ritualistic sacrifice. A ritualistic sacrifice into the New World Order. And I know that's tinfoil hat crazy, but that's where I'm at. Like,
1: why not? And just load it up with extra asbestos if you know they're going to come down, because then you can poison most of Manhattan.
0: I mean, something like that. I mean, dude, when you look at like I said earlier, the Israeli art students, New York City has the highest real estate in the world, the most expensive apartment. You got to pay like $3,000 for 300 square feet or whatever it is. It's something stupid. Yet these Israeli art students were able to live in one of the most secure buildings in Manhattan for free and like have, you know, a floor to themselves, extra room, a football field of space to live in and operate. Like, nothing makes sense. And
1: are these the same is this any relation to the Mossad agents that were on Israeli TV later saying that they were there to, quote, observe the event on September
2: 11th? Different batch.
0: Those are the dancing Israelis. Those are the ones that were watching supposedly across the street. Yet if you look up the B thing, that is like their artistic project where they took out a pane of glass and they put a balcony, like a makeshift wooden balcony, and then they paid a helicopter to fly around the building and take pictures of people. If you look at that, supposedly in the footage of that, you can see, I think, one of the same Israeli, dancing Israeli, supposedly. Now, they, you know, it's hard to tell because you're watching like a video of the B thing and it's shot like in the late 90s. So the, you know, footage is kind of grainy. You can't tell who is who. But, dude, just the fact that they had free roam, and I visited the World Trade Center before it came down as a kid. It was like such high security just to go to the top floor. It was a big deal. It doesn't even make sense that, you know, people could just walk around there and live willy nilly on watch. I mean, the whole story is really laughable.
1: But before we get off Silverstein, are we kind of in agreement that what happened was maybe the feds came to him and said, look, we know you're a real estate guy. How about you buy these buildings? You can make an insurance claim, blah, blah, blah. And then we need a terrorist attack to happen, and these two buildings would be great. You pocket the money. It'll be mutually beneficial. Like, how did this happen? Because, like, he wasn't – I don't think he was the mastermind, Silverstein, but he definitely played a major role in the entire Manhattan thing.
0: No, well, I'm guessing he probably owed money to some sort of insurance company or to Israel or somebody. Like I said, I don't think he was the mastermind, but – he was chosen. He didn't get to decide anything like, oh, I'm gonna benefit from this. They knew it was gonna be, in my opinion, they knew it was gonna be an insurance scam where that money that Larry Silverstein got goes to some sort of bigger conglomerate. Like I said, we build the new One World Trade Center. It's going to, even though it says it's Larry Silverstein, he's just the front man for some sort of, for something else. What that is, I don't know, but it didn't, obviously he didn't get all that money and doesn't control. He might give us the illusion that it does, but it's kind of like Robert Maxwell, Ghislaine Maxwell's dad. Like, he was a Mossad agent. These people are given, you know, when he didn't have any money, supposedly any real money, like that's what the reason they killed him is, that he said he was needed money and he was going to blackmail the Mossad and say, hey, I know what you're doing. And that's supposedly why they killed Robert Maxwell. So I guess what I'm saying is Larry Silverstein is just going to go along with
1: it. Or the Steins.
0: He's not going to – yeah, I'm getting all the Steins, and I'm a Stein myself. I'm saying I'm getting everybody mixed up, but he's going to go along with it. He doesn't know probably what the whole plan is. He might know that they're going to come down, but he's just a pawn in the big scheme of things is what I'm trying to say.
2: He knows to book a dermatology appointment for that morning. He knows that much.
0: And everybody got that. Everybody got a text supposedly – well, I hate that because you're going to say, everybody wants to say Israel did 9/11. And I really do think that they benefited the most from it. And you look at Larry Silverstein's, obviously a big time Jewish guy.
1: Seinfeld. Gets out of it.
0: Yeah, Larry David. It's just hard. It's hard. That's the worst part of the conspiracy world, though, is that, like, you know, everything is a Jewish Illuminati, and that, you know, everybody, you know, like, it goes into the Holocaust denial. And listen, I think there's some weird stuff with WW2. But at the end of the day, it's kind of hard not to feel that way when you look at Israel benefited so much from the never ending war and in the Middle East. It's hard not to feel that way, I guess.
2: I think it's important. I think for some people, it can be important to differentiate between Israel, Judaism, and Zionism, because
6: you're Jewish, right?
2: Because they're different things. And when if I were to classify 9/11 as a Zionist operation, that doesn't necessarily mean that I'm saying that it is entirely a Jewish operation, and it certainly has nothing to do with the religion. Zionism is a political designation.
1: Yeah, in the same way that Black Lives Matter doesn't represent every African American, Zionism doesn't represent every Jew. Yeah,
2: correct.
1: I think that
2: and
1: goes without
2: you don't have
1: saying,
2: to be but... Jewish. You don't have to be Jewish to be a Zionist, because I've got Joe Biden on record saying you don't have to be Jewish to be a Zionist. I'm a proud Zionist. You know, so it's an ideology. And when you look back and people go, well, who did 9/11? Well, if you want to just throw out like a broad reference, you would say Zionists. But if you want to break that down even further, it's American Zionists too. You know, it's not just Israeli Zionists, because if you look at the Project for a New American Century, most of the people on that list are Americans, and most of those people are Zionists, and they're dual citizens, of course, on top of that. So it's not necessary. It's not a Jewish thing. It's a Zionist thing, which gets conflated in by, you know, especially when people want to conflate it. They want to just try and discredit you and say, oh, you're just anti-Semitic. It's like, it has nothing to do with that. If you can put that off to the side and be intellectually honest about it and have the discussion, we talk about a political designation. It's really no different than American Zionists, you know, like all those guys on that PNAC list. You can find them all being on record as being Zionists. So it's an ideology, not a religion. And once you take, so if you take the religion component out of it, that diffuses part of the bomb, because a lot of people want to like scream at you and say, oh, you're anti-Semitic and everything. It's like, it doesn't have anything to do with that. You'll never be able to see past that because you don't want to see past that. But if we're going to be honest about it, you want to talk about the common thread, who benefits, qui bono? Well, of course Israel benefits. No. They're in a region where they're surrounded by people that want to kill them, right? When we get involved and we're able to destabilize the Middle East and break up their biggest enemies, and they come out with the list of 7 countries in 5 years, and we've run through that list except for Iran, like there's reason to believe. Yeah, exactly. The Wesley Clark Democracy Now! Talk. So this is, you know, it's reasonable to start analyzing this and saying, who benefits? Military industrial complex benefits. Is that Israel? No, it's not. Is that Zionist? No, but they benefit. They don't have to be Zionists. They want any war. They benefit from it. So once people can kind of like get out of the religious component of it and stop making it about like Judaism, which it's not, it was never about that, and start talking about who the group is that's really involved in this, then you can actually get somewhere. But until that happens, then you're just trying to tiptoe around something because you know that it's like a verbal landmine. God forbid you say anything that's critical of somebody that's Jewish, then they'll call you. I mean, it's turned into a really actually quite effective defense tactic to get you to stop talking about anything. So it serves its purpose. Of course.
1: But it is always good to have that disclaimer in there.
0: Yeah, but you know, it's funny. Jews. It's funny that they do that to Whoopi now. Yeah, I think it's really funny they did that to Whoopi now, but yet her name is Whoopi Goldberg, a fake name because she wanted to be more accepted by Jewish people. So it's like she said she's like a fake Jew before, and she's with Ted Danson doing blackface. It's kind of funny what they pick to cancel you for this day and age. But no, I think Charlie said it 100% right. It's like, listen, I'm not even my last name's Stein. Everybody thinks I'm a Jew, and like in the conspiracy world, like, oh, don't listen to him. He's Jewish Illuminati. So I get like where people get a little too deep into the woods. But like you said, this is a Zionism deal. This is like Israeli dominance over the world. And all you got to do is look at Trump letting Jared Kushner basically sell out our country for Israel the past 4 years that he was in the White House, and Joe Biden's whole administration, you know, will sell us out for Israel. The only people that won't are supposedly the squad. Or like Ilhan Omar and AOC, because I guess the war on terror probably affected them personally. So, I mean, I guess what I'm saying is you look at the Project for a New American Century, Joe Biden signed it knowing we're going to destabilize these 7 countries. And then 20 years later, he takes the troops out in this like embarrassing fashion, basically symbolizing, I think, kind of the end of his crappy plan of like, you know, American Zionism, exactly like Charlie said. And I guess now it's the new terrorist is the one on our home soil. That's why they ended that psychological operation of the Muslim terrorists, in my opinion.
1: This has been Jew Talk on Abs in a Six Pack, brought to you by Hummus and Ricky's Kosher Beef.
6: Jews rock!
7: I love Jews!
8: Oh, you're Jewish, right?
1: All right.
0: Well, you have to put that warning, dude. You're going to get, they're going to come and cancel you. That's the only people you can't talk about.
1: Have you heard this, the full version of this clip? Well, it's not the full version, but Alex Jones asking the guest if he's Jewish.
2: No.
8: Oh, you're Jewish, right?
9: I'm actually not. I'm raised Roman Catholic, but I have a great affinity for Jewish people in Israel.
8: You're gay. That's what it is.
0: Is that really the audio? That's not the real audio.
1: That's the real unedited audio where he's like, thought a guy was Jewish, but then he goes, oh, you're gay. That's what it was.
0: Amazing. And the guy was gay, and the guy was gay.
1: He thought he was a Jew, but he was actually gay. Easy mistake, I guess.
2: Well, it happened.
1: What a national treasure, Alex is.
0: We need that. Like,
2: we don't deserve him. He's, he's too really good for us.
0: And that's when the internet died. I think when they kicked him off in like 2016 or 2017, whatever it was. I mean, that was like, I guess, just a foreshadowing of what's happening now. But seriously, the internet died. I used to watch InfoWars all day long on YouTube, and it was the best. And now YouTube, I can't hardly find any good content. But
1: don't you have a channel on Band.Video, Alex?
0: I do, and Band.Video is great, and YouTube's great too, and Band.Video is great. But dude, even that, like, it's still, it's just not the same. YouTube is good because you had the comment section, you had the chat. True. Like, it's not, dude, you can try to recreate it, but there's a reason why. Listen, I hate Facebook, but there's a reason why, like, Facebook is effective. It's just where people want to meet, or people want to use YouTube. And I tell them, hey,
1: that's
0: go
1: where
0: to
1: people
0: Odyssey.
1: Over the age of 55 want to meet these days.
0: Well, you can send all these people to all these different places, but a lot of them just want to use, like, what they're familiar with. So that's what sucks about this censorship, and it sucks that Alex Jones was robbed from us, from so many good people, because YouTube was such a generic platform. And once they eliminate you from that, I mean, it's like being out of the Apple iStore. I mean, you're just... it's very easy to do the Orwellian 1984, cancel you, and you vanish to the dark web. It's
8: ridiculous. Really,
1: yeah. Well, wrapping up on Tower 1 and 2, unless anybody has anything real important, you want to play the infamous Pullet clip?
2: Yeah.
1: Because this is, I mean, everybody, and I've seen this one be explained away. Well, I'll bring it up after I play the clip.
6: Pelted by debris when the North Tower collapsed, seven burned until late afternoon, allowing occupants to evacuate to safety.
10: I remember getting a call from the fire department commander telling me that they were not sure they were going to be able to contain the fire. And I said, you know, we've had such terrible loss of life. Maybe the smartest thing to do is pull it. And they made that decision to pull, and then we watched the building collapse.
1: Now, I've seen this, people explain this way, but pull it means pull the police and firefighters away from the building. That's what he meant by pull it.
2: Nope.
1: It makes no sense that way, though.
2: Not a term.
1: Yeah.
2: But pull it is a demolition term.
1: Yep.
2: I got into the demolition process when writing Controlled Demolition of the American Empire with Jeff Berwick, because we were making the comparison between the way you would demolish an actual building and how you would take down an empire. And so what I had to do is I had to learn the process and what they go through for taking down a building. And the term pull it is in there. That is one of the terms that they use. So now you're bringing it down.
1: How cool would it be if one of the most corrupt institutions, insurance companies, had blown the lid off 9/11 because they... What if they got pissed off that they had to pay out Silverstein all this money and all this for all three towers? And they were like, fuck this guy. Let's expose him.
2: Because Hank Greenberg's in charge of it, AIG.
1: Oh, another Berg. It's the Bergs and Steins, man.
0: They're never gonna cook their goose because they don't care about losing that money. They know they're gonna make it up 10 times on other stuff. That's what.
2: Or like you said, it goes back into the pot. You know, are you going to do? 100%. You pay out $6 billion to Larry Silverstein, and then that money from AIG, which is Israeli controlled, and then that money finds its way right back into the pot. You know, it's like why it doesn't matter if the media is losing money, because it's a loss leader. It's fine.
0: Well, and I'd like to get your opinion on this. You know, everybody says Donald Trump is so rich. But, dude, the guy has to go. I saw him on Christmas. I think it was like the day before Christmas. First Baptist Church paid him to come and speak at the church. And, like, it was the most fake thing in the world. You know, it looked like the lightning was going to strike Trump. But I guess what I got the impression was that Trump is almost like a slave. Like, you know, they got him to there. Then he has to go. Every single day, Trump has this schedule that is grueling. He's always in planes. He's always flying. You know, he's always doing this. If I was a rich multi-billionaire, the last thing I'd want to do is be going to people and being like a dog and pony show for all these priests and all these different churches and all these different like political action committees. So I guess in my mind, like, a real rich person would have power over their life to do whatever they want. I don't think Donald Trump has that power.
11: Let's be nice.
0: I'm saying once you get this big, dude, you just go where people tell you. And that's that. There's nothing free about that at all. Like, Donald Trump, he gives us the illusion that he's got it going on. But, like, his life is this scheduled nightmare. He gets to play golf. That's why I think he plays so much golf. Is that's the only time he's probably not getting dragged to some meeting or having getting paid by some donor to take a picture with.
11: These people are crazy.
2: So I pulled up this part in my Octopus book. It says Silverstein's company, Silverstein Properties.
1: Of global control, ladies and gentlemen.
2: The Octopus of Global Control. Buy it now wherever books are available. Bought the 99-year lease on buildings that were filled with asbestos a mere 49 days before the terrorist attacks. But lucky for him, he had the foresight to insure them specifically against terrorism. In case you were wondering, Larry Silverstein is alive today because he coincidentally didn't show up for his strict daily routine of breakfast at Windows of the World, followed by heading down to his office. He explained that he had a dermatologist appointment that morning that luckily kept him away from the building. Larry Silverstein's two children, Roger and Lisa, also worked in the towers, but how fortunate for them that they too were, quote, running late and were not in the building when it collapsed. Larry's publicist, Howard Rubenstein, was also, quote, running late that day, but it is all probably another coincidence.
1: Yep. Bam, you nailed it. And Seth MacFarlane, too, missed his flight.
0: Yeah, and Mark Wahlberg missed his flight. All these people missed their flight.
1: That's what I was saying, dude. Like, if Seth and Mark, Seth MacFarlane and Marky Mark would have made their flights, dude, we wouldn't have never had to see Ted 2.
2: Ted. Yeah, you wouldn't have seen Ted 2.
1: Yeah.
2: That's true.
0: Was Ted 1 good, though? Is that the joke? Because Ted 1 was kind of good.
1: I mean, it wasn't great, but it was better than Ted 2. We'll put it that way.
0: I didn't see Ted 2. I think I saw part of Ted 1. To be honest, I love Family Guy. I think that was a good show. I used to watch it. I don't watch it anymore. But Seth MacFarlane sucks now.
1: Where's my buzzer? Looking for my buzzer noise.
0: Well, that's a good thing about the coronavirus is it kind of showed you which celebrities really suck extra bad.
1: Wait, say you like Family Guy again real quick.
0: I love Family Guy.
12: Gay!
0: No, that's true. It is a little gay to like Family Guy this day and age. But
1: the best thing that came out of Family Guy was the two-part South Park episode that ripped on Family Guy.
0: That was awesome. That where they made fun of Family Guy. That was one of the best ever.
1: Yeah.
0: But you know, you just grew up watching Peter and Stewie Griffin and all those stupid things.
1: Yeah, I mean, I liked Family Guy when I was a kid. Yeah.
0: I mean, there's nothing, and I don't even know what people watch this day and age. Like, the TV just sucks. I mean, I don't know what shows. I don't know. I don't watch any, like, sitcoms anymore. I don't know if you guys watch any situational comedies or, like, TV shows.
1: South Park and Always Sunny, and even those are going downhill. Those are my only two I watched.
0: Was this last season of It's Always Sunny good? I didn't watch one episode of it.
1: It was pretty good, but not to get off in the TV review. I didn't mean to derail us into TV review shows, but it was pretty good. It was all right. I'd watch it.
0: Well, we'll talk about that after. I'm going to go watch it. I guess it just sucks. Like, after it's a good, this does relate to 9/11 though. Before 2001, if you look at you look at the movies of 2000, the 90s, like 94 through 98, it's like Shawshank Redemption, American Pie, like all these movies that last the test of time. And now all the movies today, because they're all like CIA propaganda bullcrap that has to have some sort of intersectional transgendered, you know, Chinese character as the lead main character. No more good movies comes out anymore. So I think that's kind of where we're at, like why there's no good content to watch.
1: Yeah, and to tie it into 9/11, I think the most controversial joke Family Guy ever did was a 9/11 joke. I can't remember if they apologized for it.
0: What was the joke? What was it?
1: I've read an article about it, but I don't remember the joke. I wonder if it was the one where Lois just gets up in front of a crowd and goes 9/11, and then the whole audience like erupts in applause, standing ovation. But I don't know if that was it, because that didn't seem that controversial. But it was in the news, you know. It was in the news. I haven't been monitoring the chat as well as I should, but Servo brought up a while back the Russian suitcase nuke theory in the sewers below the below the buildings. I do like the nukes below the towers. And there was something with a bunch of gold reserve below the towers. Was that true?
2: That was Tower 6.
1: Oh, Tower 6.
2: Yeah, that was in the basements of Tower 6 that they found a dump truck that was like loaded up with gold. And it had got stuck. It couldn't get over this beam had collapsed as it was on its way out. And it led them to believe that others had made it out and that this one couldn't get out, and they left it.
1: What was the gold from, though? Like, where?
2: It was from, I've got it somewhere in my book. It was being held.
1: It was Jew gold.
2: It was from the Nazis. I don't know. It was being held on behalf of foreign countries in the basement of Tower 6 in a vault.
0: That's important, Charlie, because listen, after the 93 bomb, Trump was talking about it, a lot of the tenants left, and the only people that actually stayed were people that had specialty vaults, like the banks and the companies that just had specialty vaults. They didn't want to move their stuff. So it's just kind of crazy that the only thing like left after 93 was all this expensive gold and, basically stuff that would be, held in a vault.
2: So speaking of that, I'll rattle off the tenant list of Building 7, the next door neighbor building that may or may not have had a vault down below as well. So they had in the 47 story building that went down at free fall speed that was not hit by an airplane, Solomon Smith Barney, American Express, Standard Chartered Bank, Provident Financial Management, ITT Hartford Insurance Group, First State Management Group, Federal Home Loan Bank, NAIC Securities, right? So nothing that unusual there. Then you go down to Securities and Exchange Commission, Mayor's Office of Emergency Management that was conveniently left with doors wide open and hot coffee still there, according to eyewitnesses. The United States Secret Service is in Building 7. The Internal Revenue Service is in Building 7. And in case all that wasn't enough, the Central Intelligence Agency, New York office.
1: Woo! Yeah, that's a who's who of assholes right there.
2: That's it. So,
1: now, one thing we probably should have talked about up front, I don't think anybody mentioned it, was prior to any of the towers being hit or the planes being allegedly hijacked, there were war games scheduled for that day of a bunch of fake hijackings where planes would crash into things.
0: Yes. Dude,
1: out of everybody, and it had a bunch of jets unavailable to be scrambled up in Canada and Alaska, and nobody could... Like, you can hear them on the radio, like, a plane has been hijacked, we need jet scrambled, or a plane just hit, the World Trade Center, and the people are going, is this real, or is this an exercise? Is this a war game? And it's confused the shit out of everybody.
0: Dude, that audio is probably, like, some of the most mind-boggling audio that you'll listen to, because it'll just, like, rattle you to your core. Because for me, I guess when I first heard that air traffic controller say that, they're like, is this real or a drill? You're like, why would they be running these drills with all these NORAD, defense techniques for a drill when they could have rallied these planes and actually stopped, supposedly stopped these planes from hitting these buildings? So it's like, dude, what a joke. What do they call that? Bait and switch.
1: Big time. And it creates an immediate contradiction with what Condoleezza Rice and Donald Rumsfeld and these guys said later, which was, no one could have imagined a scenario. We had no idea that terrorists would hijack planes and crash them into buildings, even though they were warned about that by intelligence from other countries that that would happen. And even though they were running the war games of that happening on that day, then they turn around and say, well, no one would have ever imagined this would happen.
0: Well, and even if it's
2: report
0: well,
2: titled.
0: Let me say this, Charlie. I just want to say this. just to match exactly what you said, because that even the official story is that they had prior knowledge and that they just disregarded it, thinking it wasn't that serious. So it's like even the official story that they had prior knowledge and didn't act. So it's like whether you want to be a conspiracy theorist or not, they did 9/11. They're responsible for 9/11. They could have stopped it. They could have brought attention to it and didn't. So in essence, they kind of like it's like a lie by omission. They let it happen by omitting protecting us.
2: The report that Condoleezza Rice put on George W. Bush's desk was Bin Laden determined to strike inside America. So yep. It wasn't like there was any sort of like that was what it was named. So like they're like, we had no idea that anything like this could happen. First of all, it didn't happen like yeah. that. You're right. It didn't happen. Condoleezza Rice is technically telling the truth there. We had no idea something like this would happen. Well, yeah, and it still didn't happen the way you say it happened. But
1: and while we're focusing on last names, I was shocked to find out that Condoleezza was not Asian.
2: Very surprising.
1: Bad joke.
2: Very surprising.
1: Oof. I'll give myself a buzzer. Yeah, yeah no. Yeah. not to jump all the way too far ahead, but another thing that really bothered me that I wasn't aware of, or at least forgot about until recently watching the new Pearl Harbor, was Rumsfeld fumbling around on the lawn of the Pentagon after the plane hit instead of acting as Secretary of Defense and figuring out what the hell was going on.
2: Well, they couldn't reach him. They were trying to reach him. So he needed to make him. Yes.
0: Yeah, picking up a piece of metal that was probably dropped from an airplane. That is such a joke. Like, why would Donald Rumsfeld, even in that serious situation, he would never be the person that goes outside to pick up the shrapnel. That's just pure mockery.
2: But he needed to be somewhere.
1: Yeah.
2: He needed to be out of the loop. He needed to be unreachable, but he needed to be visible and unreachable. And therefore he was.
1: And then they had the whole chain of command where you had like two guys in key positions where it was their first day on the job. Which is hard to believe that was an accident. And then Dick Cheney's timeline is just completely all over the place. His timeline, the story he told, and then the story he told, 15 years later, still contradicts the timeline that places Cheney, where they place Cheney in the 9/11 commission, which is just insane. And then what's the guy's name that
2: Norman says, Mineta.
1: Mineta. Yeah. The orders still stand. Of course the orders still stand.
2: Yes.
0: And dude, that is so sketchy. Like, why would the guy be coming in there saying, do the orders still stand, if the orders weren't to stop this plane from hitting a building? Like, you could tell the anxiety that Norman Mineta felt from that soldier or whoever is giving them the message, that it affected Norman Mineta, because he said it, like he said in front of Congress, probably what you weren't supposed to say. So it's like so obvious that there is running a different mission in front of all these other people. And even guys like Norman Mineta could tell that there was something going on behind the scenes.
1: And that testimony from Mineta was scrubbed from the website of the commission and the commission report. And you notice that that scene of Mineta's relaying or the actual scene he describes where a guy comes in and says, the plane's 30 minutes out. Do the orders still stand? Yes, the order's still staying. Cheney keeps saying, until the plane's 5 minutes out, Cheney's still saying, yes, the order's still staying, which what else would that mean besides don't shoot down the plane, let it hit the Pentagon? But the movie Vice, which was an entertaining movie, what's Batman's name? Plays Dick Cheney in that movie. Christian Bale.
2: Christian Bale.
1: Christian Bale plays Cheney, Sam Rockwell plays Bush, and Steve Carell plays Rumsfeld. And as entertaining as that movie is, it was a complete whitewash start to finish. I mean, they made them look like guys who just capitalized on an opportunity to make money and not anybody that was doing anything shadier than that. And they left out that whole scene. They had this whole scene in the Situation Room and they completely left out Norman Mineta's testimony.
0: They had to, because they're probably the CIA, the Mockingbird Media said, you can't put that in a movie. And, the CIA, they even admitted, I believe it was, which was the Arnold Schwarzenegger one that was the Last Action Hero. Kindergarten Cop, but Last Action Hero, I think it was like Michael Bay, or I forget which director, huge director, but they wanted to use real military in order to get like the real military tanks and stuff. Hollywood has deals with the military to use it. But they'll let them say what they want to talk about in the script. And in that movie, they had like it was like Chinese terrorists or something. And they made them in Last Action Hero do Muslim terrorists. That wasn't even in the script. They changed the type of terrorists they wanted them to use in order to use tanks.
2: If the Department of Defense, which has an office in Hollywood, allows you, if you need to use their equipment, aircraft carriers, jets, and things like that, they will let you do that, but they get final script approval. That's part of their deal.
1: It's like Disney and the CCP.
0: Yeah, that's exactly what it is. Final script approval.
2: Yeah. Wow. And I made a list of all the movies that DOD changed, you know, like had input in their final script approval. And like, you know, there are a lot of them were like the ones that you would expect, like Top Gun and, you know, Red Dawn and all that stuff. But like, it gets down to like the most absurd things, like Ernest Saves Christmas had DOD approval on the script.
0: Dude, I'm not surprised, but dude, Ernest movies were the best ever. Dude, those movies were so, they don't even make a good Ernest Goes to Jail movie, but they literally, any form of media, I mean, micro influencers on the internet are getting canceled like crazy. So I guess I'm not surprised that the DOD is on every single form of media giving script approval. I'm actually not surprised.
2: Nope.
1: So. Did we have anything else on 1 or 2 or 7 before we move on to the Pentagon and the crash plane?
0: Well, we have to say one thing about Tower 7, and I think it's the only, you know, steel structure building to ever fall from furniture fires or office fires ever. So that's how we know that that's laughable.
2: We have Barry Jennings, who was there, who gave a detailed report on the day it happened. He got stuck there. He's the guy that said that the office, the mayor's office of emergency management, was empty, and that when he looked in there, there were half-eaten sandwiches and hot coffee. So it was like it had just gotten emptied out like minutes earlier. And he said that he was trying to get out of Building 7. This was during the day. This wasn't 5:25 when it went down that afternoon. This was like between 9 and 11 in the morning.
1: I see what you did there.
2: And the reason he couldn't get out. Yeah, that's true. He couldn't get out because as they were coming down the stairs, everything blew up in the lobby.
1: And this was so seven before one or two had collapsed.
2: Before it came down. So I'm not sure the exact time, but it was in the...
1: It was
2: late
1: before
2: morning
1: even
2: or early
1: one or
2: afternoon.
1: Two came down that the bomb went off in
2: maybe.
1: Seven.
2: Yeah, maybe. Maybe it was even that.
1: You did
2: too.
1: Send me that. I'll play the short version, and then if we can, I have the 5-minute version. I don't know if we can get through all of it, but I'll play the short version first.
13: So now they're walking back toward the World Trade Center. And as we keep letting you hear the personal stories, the survivor stories of exactly what happened inside the World Trade Center when that first plane went in, and of course the collapses since then, we're going to bring more of those to you now. Barry Jennings, you're on the 8th floor. You work for the City Housing Department. Explain to me the moment of impact.
14: Well, me and Mr. Hess, the corporation counsel, were on the 23rd floor. I told him we got to get out of here. We started walking down the stairs. We made it to the 8th floor. Big explosion. Blew us back into the 8th floor. And I turned to Hess. I said, this is it. We're dead. We're not going to make it out of here. I took a fire extinguisher, and I bust the window out. That's when this gentleman here heard my cries for help. This gentleman right here, and he said, kept saying, stand by, somebody's coming to get you. They couldn't get to us for an hour because they couldn't find us.
13: You thought that was it?
14: I thought we're dead. I thought that was it.
1: Yeah. Very genius.
2: And I'd like to read this since before we move on, as a reminder for people. The Project for a New American Century wrote a document in September of 2000, one full year before this event, called Rebuilding America's Defenses. And it was written by, and the Project for a New American Century is just like a think tank filled with a bunch of people from the Bush administration, a lot of holdovers from like the original Bush administration and some Reagan guys. Like I said, a lot of Zionists and things like that. So one of the terms that is talked about, and I think it's important for people to remember that they wrote this a year in advance, is further the process of transformation, even if it brings revolutionary change, is likely to be a long one, absent some catastrophic and catalyzing event like a new Pearl Harbor. So this is the reason why, for people that are maybe new to 9/11, they'll hear this term, a new Pearl Harbor. There's a couple reasons why you would say that. But one of the reasons why is because they called their shot in advance, a year in advance, saying that if you're trying to transform society, and that's what they're doing, it's what Rebuilding America's Defenses, this document that they wrote, it's all about how do we transform America? How do we really militarize it and bring it into this crazy new world order? And on page 51, they talk about that. They talk about they lay out sort of the problems that they have is that, look, this transformation that we want to make is going to be tough unless we have something like a new Pearl Harbor. And then a year later, they get a new Pearl Harbor. And then the Patriot Act rolls out literally weeks after that. A 1,000-plus page document comes out weeks after that had obviously been written in advance and was rammed through Congress and passed. And that is, so people go, well, 9/11 happened 20 years ago. It doesn't matter to us. No, no. It matters because the Patriot Act created

0: well laid out there, and it's you can draw the parallel like we have been doing throughout the show to COVID. Like, the Patriot Act didn't go away, the TSA didn't go away, Homeland Security sure as hell didn't go away. In fact, Homeland Security is now being turned inwards, which was promised that would never happen. They're being turned on domestic, quote unquote, terrorists. So, and with COVID, the social distancing, the ability to lock things down, like, these powers aren't going to, it's not like a one-time use that they're just going to, like, oh, it was just that one time. Like,
1: but during 9/11, all this stuff was sold to us as being temporary. All of these restrictions, yep. All of this stuff, this is, you know, hey, listen, you know, we just have to be super vigilant now and make sure this never happens again. And, you know, so we got to put these temporary things. So you simply cannot trust the government when they say that they're going to do something and it that's going to be temporary, because we know where that's going to go. So like you said, again, great parallels between, you know, you might think 9/11 and COVID have very little to do with each other, but really it goes back to the Rahm Emanuel, never let a good crisis go to waste mentality. Mm-hmm. And in the absence of a good crisis, well, just create one. So,
0: yep. If you give governments emergency powers, they'll create emergencies so that they can use those powers.
2: But let me tell you why 9/11 was so much better than Corona. I mean, 9/11 was terrible. But at least everybody became one, dude. Everybody had a flag in their yard. People were hugging each other. People were, like, helping each other. I just kind of remember, like, even in sports, after the game, you felt more camaraderie. Like, you just – I guess you wanted to help other Americans. And that's the exact opposite of what's happening now. It's like the night and day difference. Like, now, yeah. Americans hate each other. They wouldn't even pick you up if you're dying on the street unless
1: that's
2: you're masked or vaccinated.
1: Yeah, but that's true.
2: Back then, dude, everybody was bros. Even if you were black, white, Latino, like, unless you're a Muslim. But everybody else,
1: if you're
2: bros.
1: Muslim or Sikh or Hindu, because, or you know, Indian, Americans couldn't tell the difference. They're just like, yeah. You're brown. I'm going to get you.
2: Everybody was best friends unless you're brown.
1: Yeah, you're fucked if you're brown.
3: I mean, look at that face.
1: I'd like to remind people that the great William Cooper said on June 28th, 2001, 75 days before 9/11 happened, he said on his radio show, "I'm telling you to be prepared for a major attack, but it won't be Osama bin Laden. It will be those behind the New World Order. Whatever is going to happen that they are going to blame on Osama bin Laden, don't you even believe it." We need Bill Cooper back.
0: Yep.
1: They murdered him later that year, by the way.
0: Yeah, it makes you wonder, and I love Alex with all my heart, and I found Trump quite entertaining, but when it comes to, like, Alex predicted 9/11 also, like, a month or so before it happened, but he didn't get taken out like they took out Bill Cooper, so it makes you wonder, I don't know, it makes you question why they let certain people live. I'm trying to be nice about how I say this, because I like the guys over at InfoWars, and I like Alex, but... Why didn't they take him down like they took down Bill Cooper and so many others?
2: Well, and people like that conspiracy, like, oh, you know, Alex Jones just controlled opposition. I don't necessarily believe that. I mean, I guess you can always find some sort of evidence that could, I guess you could paint that picture. But, dude, he's taking it such on the chin for Sandy Hook that I don't know. And that's like something you can't even talk about. Well, I'm saying, I mean, I think you could just say that. I don't think, as long as we're not talking about the official story, I think you're allowed to talk about how he was sued for it. But I'm just saying, like, he basically lost. I mean, he was at one point the biggest guy on YouTube. You know, like, there's bigger people, but he lost all that because of Sandy. So, I mean, maybe he's a shill. I don't necessarily believe that. I don't think that.
0: I don't think so. I think the reason, and we have to give credit where credit's due, as far as exposing 9/11, I think Alex Jones was the biggest, at least, the person with the biggest platform that pushed that, that really exposed 9/11. Yeah.
2: Well, I'm saying when you get to the top, like, you're always going to be accused of being a shill. So, right. I mean, I don't necessarily think that's the case. I think that's what comes with the territory.
0: I think he's a double-edged sword where he helps the establishment because he's so bombastic and funny and goofy at times and overly emotional. And I know if you've been doing this as long as he has and you have that personality type, it only makes sense. But he also, the way he presents himself, discredits in a lot of

0: people's eyes conspiracies. So I think the globalists, for lack of a better term, look at Alex and they're like, well, this guy's doing nothing but help us because his personality discredits what he says and people associate 9/11 trutherism with crazy Alex Jones. And he also, Alex tells a story from time to time that I find pretty fascinating, which is he was on a plane with some, you know, elite banker. And I'm paraphrasing it because I haven't heard the story in a while, but the banker says to Alex, I hope I'm getting this mostly right. He says something along the lines of, he's like, you know why we let you keep doing what you're doing? Because no matter how much truth you tell these people, you're just going to demoralize them. And you're just going to make them like think it's hopeless the more like truth you tell them. And Alex, you know, Alex's counter argument was like, no, he thinks that enough people will like rise up and, you know, not take it lying down. And assuming that's accurate as to how that story went, I think that's, I think that makes a lot of sense as to why they would let someone like Alex continue doing what he's doing.
1: Could you imagine getting on an airplane and then like Alex Jones sits down next to you? Like I would get as much as I appreciate his, you know, what he's done and his, you know, sense of humor and his delivery and all that stuff. Like I don't know that I'd want to be on an airplane with Alex Jones. Like I think I might get up and
2: I'd want to get a
1: plane.
2: Picture of him with the mask on, Charlie.
1: No, I'm just saying, like, as far as, like, the plane goes boom, you know what I mean? Like, when you get to 35,000 feet,
2: I wouldn't.
1: Up.
2: Yeah.
1: You know what I mean?
2: I'd be less scared with, like, 10, Sikhs with bombs on their chest. I'd be less worried than if
1: Like, an airplane. Remember an airplane, the movie, when they're, they're all going through the security and they put that old lady up against the wall? I wanted to read this just for people that are going, you know, that are, again, may or may not be fully steeped in the 9/11 backstory here, because I've been mentioning quite a few times the Project for a New American Century, and I wanted to read what this is, just a description really fast so that people understand who this group is and kind of what they're about. It says the Project for a New American Century was a neoconservative think tank based in Washington, D.C. that focused on United States foreign policy. It was established as a nonprofit educational organization in 1997 by founder William Crystal and Robert Kagan. The PNAC's stated goal was to, quote, promote American global leadership. The organization stated that, quote, American leadership is good both for America and for the world, and sought to build support for a Reaganite policy of military strength and moral clarity. The Project for a New American Century ceased to function in 2006. It was replaced by New Think Tank Foreign Policy Initiative, co-founded by Crystal and Kagan in 2009. And PNAC's first public act was to release a statement of principles on June 3rd, 1997. The statement had 25 signers, including project members and outside supporters. 10 went on to serve in the administration of U.S. President George W. Bush, including Dick Cheney, Donald Rumsfeld, and Paul Wolfowitz. So... And just so you know, that statement of principles that they talked about putting out, the first thing they did in 97, described the United States as the world's preeminent power and said that they needed to shape a new century favorable to American principles and interests. And in order to achieve this goal, they called for significant increases in defense spending and for the promotion of political and economic freedom abroad. So these guys are psychopathic warmonger maniacs, and they wanted to start wars because they want, because when America's got a strong military, you know, they want to use it. So that was their whole philosophy. Just so people know where PNAC kind of came from, like what they were talking about and what they were pushing for. They're pushing for total war. Okay. And the people that are running them, running that organization, are psychopaths of the highest order. So one of them was a guy named Richard Perle. He was one of the signers for the Project for New American Century. He was involved in the creation of it. And this is his quote. And you just listen, he is a psycho. Okay. But this is what he's talking about. he's talking about what they need to do for Afghanistan. He says this: no stages. This is total war. We are fighting a variety of enemies. There are lots of them out there. All this talk about first we go, we're going to do Afghanistan, then we do Iraq. This is entirely the wrong way to go about it. If we just let our vision of the world go forth and we embrace it entirely and we don't try to piece together clever diplomacy, we just wage a total war. Our children will sing great songs about us for years to come. Okay, so I just want to make sure that people understand that the term radicalized was designed to describe Richard Pearl.
0: Yeah,
1: and
0: no
1: he
0: kidding.
1: Was extremely involved in the Bush administration.
0: And it makes you wonder who's up above him on the food chain. I mean, if we know at some point it gets up to lizard people, but like who's in between Pearl and like Zoltar the reptilioid. and then Cheney, I mean, I love to bring this up, and it's, a lot of other people do. But he didn't have a pulse for a while. He didn't have a heart. He just had his blood. There wasn't a pum, pum, pum, pum. It was just a constant, steady flow of, I mean, and that's crazy. Like the. That's just crazy that you could I don't know if he was cold blooded necessarily, but there's something like really poetic and dark and eerie and just disturbing about
1: not having a heartbeat,
0: about not having a heartbeat or just having a literal robot heart. And then just shooting some guy in the face and having him apologize to you for being shot in the face is pretty. That's
1: gangster.
0: That's pretty baller. I can't even get mad about that one.
2: Well, I think the U.S. military, their strategy is when you're a hammer, every problem is a nail. I think is how they describe it.
1: That is it. That would be PNAC's policy as well.
0: Yeah. That was that was what the aide said to Wesley Clark, I think, in that quote. And then the day on September 10th, 2001, there was a plan to invade Afghanistan and Iraq laid on George Bush's desk, according to what CNN reported at the time. So it's just the day before they were like, all right, well, we got this plan.
2: The BBC said Tower 7 fell 45 minutes before it did. I mean, it's all just laughable what the media probably knew beforehand. And like they just knew it was Osama bin Laden. 30 minutes after the first tower went down, they were talking about Osama bin Laden. Who told them that? Like, who did they ask?
0: It's like Oswald.
2: And they're like, okay. Yeah. I mean, it's just ridiculous. Like, yeah, say Osama bin Laden. It's okay. Just blame it on this guy. You know, the worst terrorist attack ever. And we got it all figured out in 30 minutes. Yeah, right.
1: I've got a great Alex Jones quote from the Octopus book. It says about 9/11. It says, people say the government couldn't carry out the September 11th attack. It's too big. They'd get caught. They did get caught. They're just counting on you to be dumb and to go along with it. They did.
3: You're reading something real bad.
1: I'm reading your words. You lunatic.
0: Oh my god. So can we talk about the corkscrew crazy turn that the worst pilot on record, the worst pilot of the four, makes this crazy turn, loops straight back around, loses sight of the Pentagon, and then comes in and hits it just perfectly on the sidewall? I mean, that's like they did flight simulators of it and no one could recreate it except for some bogus one in the Netherlands, I think it was, where they didn't even come close to going that speed and weren't as low to the ground.
2: Dude, they can't recreate his path because like the wings would have hit those light poles. Supposedly that's supposedly been debunked, like that plane couldn't have flown that low. And then they only give us three frames of the entire explosion. Like that is the biggest travesty of this whole thing. They'll give us like a million clips of the planes going into the towers, but they will only give us three frames of the Pentagon. That's how you know whatever it was, it's not what they say.
0: They only have that one like little gas station cam frame by frame one. Like the Pentagon, they're on a tight budget, you know, because they just lost that $2.3 trillion, so they couldn't afford any security cameras on the premises.
2: Yeah, they didn't have any iCloud storage back then, I guess. That's why they couldn't record it. I mean, dude, in that gas station, they talked about the footage. Like, why were we not allowed to see that? How is that an order of national security of us getting to see the full footage? If that was the case, you would want to show that to everybody. Be like, look at this building going in. It's because obviously a plane wasn't able to fly that low and hit basically perpendicular, or however you want to describe it, exactly parallel with the ground on a plane that's like nearly, I think it's like 50 feet tall or something. Or I don't even know the exact height of the plane. It's like 25 feet, and the hole is like 25 feet. It just doesn't make sense. The hole would be higher on a craft that big.
1: So I've got a quote from Captain Russ Wittenberg, former U.S. Air Force fighter pilot, and he said the following. I flew the two actual aircraft which were involved in 9/11, the flight number 175 and flight 93. The 757 that allegedly went down in Shanksville, and flight 175 is the aircraft that's alleged to have hit the South Tower. I don't believe it's possible for, like I said, for a terrorist, a so-called terrorist, to train on a Cessna 172, then jump in a cockpit of a 757, 767 class cockpit and vertical navigate the aircraft, lateral navigate the aircraft, and fly the airplane at speeds exceeding its designed limit speed by well over 100 knots, make high speed, high banked turns, exceedingly pulling probably 5, 6, 7 Gs, and the aircraft would literally fall out of the sky. I couldn't do it, and I'm absolutely positive they couldn't do it.
0: Yeah, and he's not alone. There's numerous pilots came out and said similar things about the whole.
1: So he flew the actual planes. He flew 100 combat missions. He flew for United Airlines for 35 years. He has 30,000 total flight hours under his belt. He is extremely experienced, and he said it is impossible for these guys to do it, yep. To fly that. A 270-degree corkscrew loop that takes you down parallel to Pentagon, not happening. Didn't happen. Not possible. Can't happen.
0: And it makes you wonder, like, why? There's a lot of things like the corkscrew, like, I could come up with other examples, but, like, it's kind of astonishing how sloppy they were with this whole operation. Like, why do the corkscrew just to make it harder to believe? Why not just fly it straight into there? Why were they? It was almost like they're rubbing it in our faces or something. I don't know what the hell was up with it.
1: Well, you would fly a corkscrew if you were trying to land in a combat zone. So, I mean, that's a tactic, but they're not trying to. Well, I guess maybe they are technically trying to land. They're trying to land it on the roof of the Pentagon. Well, they're trying to land it close enough to the Pentagon so it can cover for the bombs that were placed in there, I guess.
0: Right. Yeah, and it had just been reinforced. What, like a month before?
1: Right in the area where it got hit. And then yep. They called all the people that had information on the Security and Exchange Commission fraud into the room. And then it blew up that room. Told them to bring all their papers.
0: Yeah. So the people figuring out what happened to the missing $2.3 trillion, which Donald Rumsfeld had announced the day before, I believe. Yep. The day before the accounting wing of the Pentagon just gets incinerated by what supposedly was a plane.
1: So back when CNN used to do actual news, I mean, they didn't do much of it, but back there in 2001, they had a guy named Jamie McIntyre, CNN military affairs correspondent. And he said this from the Pentagon. A while ago, I walked right up next to the building. Firefighters were still trying to put out the blaze. The fire, by the way, is still burning in some parts of the Pentagon. And I took a look at the huge gaping hole that's in this side way. But from my close-up inspection, there is no evidence of a plane having crashed anywhere near the Pentagon. The only site is the actual side of the building that's crashed in. And as I said, the only pieces left that you can see are small enough that you can pick up in your hand. There are no large tail sections, wing sections, a fuselage, nothing like that anywhere around. That's from CNN on the day.
0: I remember that clip. Yeah, I remember hearing that.
1: Yeah, not that you can believe CNN, but I mean, the thing is that a lot of this stuff, the best information you'll get are in the first couple of hours before they have control over the situation. before they, you know, so sometimes you'll get things that'll slip out of sequence, or someone will say something that they're not supposed to say, or that from that day forward, you know, from the next day on, you never hear like guys talking about this, or the people that showed up in Shanksville and couldn't find anything there. You know what I mean? All those guys.
0: The amount of CNN and Fox and MSNBC on the day saying looks like a controlled demolition, or looks like there were bombs in the building, and mm-hmm. you know, hundreds of witnesses saying they heard explosions. Like, yeah, that was there that day and then gone. And it's hard to find it even on YouTube anymore, a lot of that stuff. But and of course, the similar quotes. What was the plane that went down in Skankland, Shanksville? What was it called?
1: Mm-hmm. Oh, I'll get to those.
2: Shanksville, Pennsylvania. It makes no sense.
0: Yeah.
2: And it turned, dude, and it literally went into the grain, the ground. They say that it disintegrated, and then I guess just the ground was just able to magically swallow it up with no debris. I mean, Flight 93, people even accept like that's not the official story. And like, even if you're a non-conspiracy theorist in your mind, you're like, well, they probably just shot it down, but they had to because it was going to go into a building. And that's the cognitive dissonance that everybody's suffering from. Like, you know, they know that it's impossible. The official story that they're telling, that they told us of that plane going down in that exact spot, is absolutely impossible. And people will do mental gymnastics and come up with a theory of why it is possible, and to justify it, to agree with the official story that, you know, is bull crap in the first place. So it's just really weird how easy it is to trick people, is what I'm trying to say.
1: So I've got some great eyewitness testimony from the ground on the day of Shanksville that I'll read off. And these are, this is just crazy stuff. So the first one, actually the first two, are from a guy named Wallace Miller, coroner of Somerset County, Pennsylvania. He was among the first people to arrive at Flight 93 crash site on the morning of 9/11. He said, quote, "I stopped being coroner after about 20 minutes because there were no bodies there." Then he went on to say later, he's doing a different interview. He said, "I got to the actual crash site and could not believe what I saw. Usually you see much debris, wreckage, and much noise and commotion. This crash was different. There was no wreckage, no bodies, and no noise. It appeared as though there was no passengers or crew on this plane." Then he gets interviewed again and he says, "It was really a very unusual sight. You almost would have thought the passengers had been dropped off somewhere, or even by the standard model of an airplane crash. There was very little, even by those standards." He gets asked again by someone else. He says, "This is the most eerie thing. I have not to this day, seen a single drop of blood, not a drop." Then they interviewed. So that's the coroner talking. Then they get Faye Hahn, who's an EMT, one of the first people that showed up there. She said, "Several trees were burned badly and there were papers everywhere. We searched. I was told there were 224 passengers, but later found out that there were actually 40. I was stunned. There was nothing there." John Meyer, reporter for WJAC-TV, said, We were so early that they hadn't had a chance to set up a barrier for the press. I was able to get right up to the edge of the crater. All I saw was a crater filled with small, charred plane parts. There were no suitcases, no recognizable plane parts, no body parts." Next guy, Wells Morrison, FBI agent. "We arrived in the immediate area and walked up to the crater and the burning woods. My first thought was, where is the plane? Because most of what I saw was this honeycomb looking stuff, which I believe is insulation or something like that. I was not seeing anything that was distinguishable either as human remains or aircraft debris." It just goes on and on and on. And it's not just like, you know, Bob Jenkins eyewitness. It's Patrick Madigan, commander of the Somerset Barracks, Pennsylvania State Police. "I quote, I was amazed because it did not in any way, shape, or form look like a plane crash." So,
0: and what do we think this was? A missile? Because I know there's reports of the whole power grid nearby going down right before the impact, and people seeing something whiz by this, like really fast through the sky. What is there, like, a not the official theory, but what is like an alternate theory of what this was, where it was headed? Was it meant to crash into the ground? Is it diversion? Was it a missile? Was it supposed to blow something else up? What the hell was this thing? Does anybody have any ideas?
1: I don't know.
0: I haven't really heard any like theories even presented as to what was going on with it.
1: No, and these guys don't ever like say, like, they never say anything like, oh, it wasn't a plane, but it was probably a missile. They all just say the same thing. Like, I don't know what it was, but I know what it wasn't. And it wasn't a plane crash. They all are in agreement of that with that. That's like what it actually was, they don't know.
0: I wonder. I've always been curious. It was like, was it a missile that was meant to be headed to hit another target, but some white hats shot it down? Like, what was going on?
1: Well, here's a good explanation that sort of speaking to that. Lyle Sabinka, area commander, Pennsylvania State Police. There were pieces of debris, small pieces of debris laying everywhere, and there were a lot of papers blowing around, and the ground was on fire. The debris was very, very small. There was actually nothing to tell you that it was an aircraft. Had you not known that was an aircraft crash, you would have looked at that and you would have said, something happened here, but I don't know what. So that's the area commander of the Pennsylvania State Police.
0: Wow. Is Servo in the chat?
1: I would assume has seen some shit.
0: Servo in the chat room has a theory. The ritual of the towers was a spell to transport that plane, Flight 93, to another dimension so that they could meet the aliens they'd been using DMT to communicate with.
1: Well, that's Don Lemon's theory on what happened to MH370, is that it got swallowed up by a black hole.
2: Yeah, and I love the scientists like, well, if it got swallowed up by a black hole, it would have swallowed up the entire universe.
1: Yeah, and he's like, well, but how does this Black Lives Matter?
0: Wish it would have gone in my black hole.
2: Don Lemon's the worst of the worst.
0: We did get the chat has also informed me that we have a voicemail that just came in. We need to play.
4: Oh, roses God. Are red. Violets are blue. Harambe's in heaven. Bush did 9/11.
0: Oh, thank you, caller.
2: I like that one.
0: Thank you, caller. That's good. All right. Where were we?
1: Bush is too stupid to do 9/11. Let me just at least W. Bush is too stupid to do 9/11.
0: Yeah, I think it was like Cheney, and I think it's entirely possible that W had no idea what was going on, and they just kept him completely in the dark.
1: I think that's possible too. You know how like you've got like the one dumb friend of yours that's got a big mouth, and you're like, I just can't tell him because he'll tell everyone, and somehow everybody else knows, but you can't tell that guy because that guy will tell everyone. You know, like you sort of keep it quiet. I feel like they treated Bush like a child.
0: Yeah,
1: like not H.W. Bush, of course, mind you. He was a devious psychopath. But you know,
0: most
1: that
0: evil president we've ever had, probably.
1: I think
0: H.W. and Cheney were probably the masterminds of the actual 9/11 plan, at least.
1: On the America side, yeah, for sure.
0: Yeah, yeah.
1: In
2: Dude,
1: conjunction
2: you have to be pretty
1: Mossad.
2: Evil to fly drone missiles into children, into weddings. I mean, you have to be definitely evil. I mean, Obama's just as evil, though, too, sadly.
1: Oh, yeah, yeah. Yeah, yeah. That's a prerequisite for becoming president. or you know, or just being so dumb. Like
0: I was thinking
1: like
0: about
1: Biden
0: it earlier, and I guess I've never thought of it in these terms, but how they like they got all these rah-rah Republicans like hating with the propaganda. They hated bin Laden and they hated Hussein, Osama bin Laden. And then they get this guy in as president. No wonder like the like patriot, like dumb Republicans hated Obama so much, because like they've been told for the last 8 years to hate Saddam Hussein and Osama bin Laden, and they get a guy and it's Barack Hussein Obama. It's like, so this name sounds so similar. I mean, it's like they set up that divide. I don't know if I'm just kind of piecing that together now, but man,
1: that's why so many people got tripped up on it. You know, when he was first president, they just kept saying it over and over again. And it was like, is this a Freudian slip? Or is this, you know, part of some other master plan?
0: Barack Hussein Osama.
1: Yeah.
0: Man. Well, I know we're coming up on time here. Is there anything else we need to cover before we get out of here? And I know OBDM's coming up, so I don't want to go too far much longer, but
2: Okay, well, I guess we got to kind of, I guess, you know, kind of, you know, what is it, summarize the whole entire attack and what happened that day. So I guess the official story is that it was 19 hijackers armed with box cutters that were able to defeat the greatest military in the world and bring down three towers with two planes. And so I think we know that that story is laughable, is totally false. So for the people watching, I think that's like the starting point, is to realize the official story, the 9/11 commission report that they gave us, is provably false. Now, what we talked about here today, when we talk about missiles and drones, we don't necessarily know. We're only speculating. But I think all of us here clearly know the official story of 9/11 is absolutely false. And you really have to do hours and hours of research, because this 2 hours listening to, you know, us talk about it, you're not going to get the whole story. You have to actually, you know, put in the work to figure out what happened that day and all the people that benefited from 9/11.
0: Yeah, and I'll put in put in plenty of resources in the show notes. Obviously, Loose Change, I'm sure I can find that somewhere. And then September 11th, New Pearl Harbor. That's a great deep dive for any skeptic to watch that. And of course, I'll put in Charlie's books and Alex's shenanigans that he's doing, YouTubes and podcasts and all that. That'll all be in the show notes for people to find. But yeah, there's so many resources when it comes to this stuff. Harder to find, especially on YouTube now. But you can find some pretty wild 9/11 stuff if you're looking for it. I still find new stuff regularly.
1: Yeah, I think as long as people just understand, look, it, you don't have to have every single dot connected on 9/11 to get an idea that it was not what it was told to us. And you don't have to have it all figured out to participate in a conversation with your friends about it. Obviously, the more you know about it, the better off your argument will be. But you can study this stuff for years and still not have all of it connected. But as long as you just understand that, people would say, well, why did they do 9/11? Well, they did it as the reason to usher in the global war of terror, well, war on terror, they called it, but it was the war of terror, to remake the Middle East in a way that benefits their allies there, Saudi Arabia and Israel, to give a blank check to their buddies in the military industrial complex and on Wall Street, which definitely happened. The Federal Reserve printed money like crazy. They wanted to simultaneously take away the rights of Americans, and they wanted to create never-ending wars.
0: And take and over all the opium production. Happened.
1: For sure. That actually finances the CIA's black project. So yeah, everybody got a little something. There was a little something in it for everybody.
2: And one thing that you're 100% right is, you know, it's like basically the lay the groundwork. The Patriot Act 1.0 is going to lay the groundwork for the social credit score and for the new contact tracing app, where you give up all your privacy in order for protection. And that's what 9/11 did. It gave us the illusion of giving our safety, or giving our freedom away for the guise of safety, which at the end of the day, we get neither. We get less freedom and less safety. But you look at this too, we didn't get in the woods, but for the people that are listening to this, you want to look into the predictive programming with 9/11. Like, they had it in our subconscious that those towers are going to come down. And a great video is Back to the Future, does it predict 9/11? And that video will make you, you know, really, it'll keep you up at night when you look at all the predictive programming and like subtle dog whistles that they had that there was going to be a terror attack.
0: It goes well beyond the Simpsons predicting it, that's for sure. I thank you for reminding me of that. I need to look into that, because I haven't seen it forever, but I'll put that in the show notes too. That's like a whole nother level of wacky though.
1: I'll wrap up my part by saying this, because I just found this part in my Octopus book, which was called Who Wanted What on 9/11. And I think that this helps to sort of to understand that it's such a multifaceted operation, that there were so many people that benefited from it. So I put it like this: the oil companies wanted the pipeline through Afghanistan. The CIA wanted control of the poppy fields in Afghanistan. The military industrial complex wanted never-ending wars in the Middle East. The Bush family wanted to conceal their financial crimes and the $1 trillion that was coming due the next day on September 12th, 2001. That's a long story that we didn't get into. Multinational corporations wanted access to the trillions in minerals in Afghanistan. The shadow government wanted control control of the Pentagon. Larry Silverstein wanted his World Trade Center buildings destroyed so that he didn't have to pay the asbestos removal cost of $1 billion. The neocons wanted a destabilized Middle East. Israel wanted a destabilized Middle East as well, not to mention the destruction of Iraq, Syria, and Iran. The Pentagon wanted a blank check, and the government and the media wanted the people to be scared. And I would say mission accomplished on all of that.
0: I guess I'll ask in closing, could they pull something like this off again? Would they try to pull something off like this again, or will they just step it up? I know we could count COVID as that, but I'm thinking like a more isolated event.
2: Dude, it's funny you say that with the false flags, a false flag attacks. This day and age with a cell phone camera, I think it makes it more difficult to do a false flag shooting or false flag bomb or false flag, you know, whatever. And obviously these people are more creative than I am. They can come up with ideas I haven't even formulated in my mind. But I'm just saying the technology is kind of catching up to them, where it makes it now they have to do like the virus. Like, you know, they have to have a use bunk tests, or, you know, make us scared of this invisible thing that we can't even find on our own without getting some Pfizer approved tests to figure out if we have it or not. So they've really done a good job of creating a whole new boogeyman where they don't even have to use like the traditional false flag Operation Northwoods attacks that they used in the past. It's a whole new digital age of psychological operations.
1: Yeah. Yeah. They can, they don't need a 9/11 anymore. They can deep fake one. They can deep fake somebody saying something. They can have Putin saying, I'm going to take you guys out. You just wait. I'll get you, you awful Americans. And then next thing you know, they've got a Project Blue Beam, like mushroom cloud going off over some city that they've filmed, you know, in some studio, you know, whatever. I mean, there's a million ways they can make.
0: I think they potentially have the technology to actually project holograms and maybe have a fake fleet of UFOs in the sky at some point that people outside seeing with their own eyes.
1: Well, I'll tell you what, I have an episode that just came of Macroaggressions just came out today, talking about the ties to Silicon Valley venture capital companies. And one of the companies that makes that really impressive technology, the holographic technology, is called Magic Leap. And if people have ever watched the images of a humpback whale, it looks like it's jumping out of a basketball court. You know, they got a bunch of kids and splashing the water, and the kids all freak out. That's like 15 years ago that video came out. That's from a company called Magic Leap.
0: Magic Leap. And they also have like the tiny elephant in the palm of your hand, you see. That's the same guys.
1: The venture capital firm that financed Magic Leap is on the board of directors for the World Economic Forum, just so you know.
0: Wow. Man, it bummed me out to find out Tulsi Gabbard was on the World Economic Forum. It's like, God.
1: I know.
0: Bummer. But and the hologram stuff, if they can do it now, and this is, you know, I don't believe this, but it's just a thought exercise, not to discredit everything we talked about that was real today. But it makes you wonder about the hologram planes.
1: Yeah. But I never believed the hologram planes theory, but it wasn't because I didn't think the technology was there.
0: Right.
1: I just thought it was a distraction, but it was never because they can't do that. Cause I never thought that, but
0: it's like the,
2: I think they had to fly something into it. I don't think it was necessarily, you know, fake hologram. I've kind of articulated that in my mind, like trying to use the mental gymnastics to maybe say that was true at one point, but no, I don't think that's the case. I think it'd be too easy for them to, you know, make an airplane.
1: That's
2: a copy of an American Airlines plane.
1: That's what Daniel List from Dark Journalist calls there's the three stages of the story, but that's the junk conspiracy part of the story.
0: Yeah, it's kind of like the driver of the vehicle shot Kennedy conspiracy. It's like it distracts from the actual proof that we have. But it's, yeah, so, yeah, like I said, not to discredit everything we've already brought up that is true, because the hologram plane theory is one of those things that completely distracts from the actual provable, tangible events.
1: Right. But again, if we get onto a topic, Yeah, if you get on 9/11 and you've got, you know, you're talking about all these different aspects of it and you get one of them wrong, like you're just wrong about it. That's not great, but it's not the end of the world either. It shouldn't discredit every single thing that you've been talking about, because let's be honest, this is a professional disinformation campaign being run by the best people in the world at it, the CIA and the Mossad. So the fact that we got any of it right is amazing. So if you're going into the 9/11 rabbit hole and you go down a path that you thought was true and then you find out that it's not true, don't be discouraged. There's lots of that out there. It's by design. So just kind of keep plugging away and keep trying to understand it. The more you dig, the more it'll make sense. But you're going to find these dead ends. You're going to find these intentionally bogus stories that you come up against that sound plausible, and you incorporate that into your view of what happened on 9/11, and then it turns out that wasn't true. Then people go, oh, see, your whole story's bullshit. Yeah. It happened just like they said on the news. And you're like, no. One of the 50 points of my story was wrong, but it doesn't discredit the other 49. So I think it's important for people to, you know, to recognize and be humble and honest about this. Like, nobody has 9/11 figured out all the way. There are still little pockets of areas where you go, oh, I just don't know how this fits. And that's okay too. It doesn't mean that you have to have it all figured out to have an opinion on it. And it's really important that we continue to always look, because things come up, people, security clearances run out, people feel, you know, people get cancer and they say, well, I can finally talk now, so I'll talk and I'll tell my story. So there's always going to be information coming out. So it's important for us to kind of be aware.
0: Yeah. Yes. I think that's a good place to wrap on it. What do you guys got coming up? I know you just said you had your macroaggressions drop today. I'll put that in the show notes.
1: Yeah. Yeah. Three shows a week now. I've got a Flashback Friday episode that just started a couple weeks ago. So we're just rotating in some of the older shows because the show got, I mean, there's just more people listening now, a whole lot more people listening now than when we started. And I think a lot of people didn't hear the old shows. So we've got a Friday episode that comes out that brings one out of the vault. Not the vault under Building 6, though, just a vault.
2: Everybody needs to go listen to Macroaggressions ASAP. Go listen to the old stuff if you haven't heard it. If you want to follow me, go to Conspiracy Castle. You can hear me talk and yell about 9/11 all the time.
1: Oh, my God. Alex, your shit is the best, man. I've just got to say, it's so confusing for normies. They don't know what to make of it. You know, they don't know whether they love you or hate you, or if you're being respectful or completely disrespectful, or maybe both. I just fucking love it. I just think it's the greatest. I think you're doing the greatest work out there.
2: You're being too nice, dude. I'm not. I'm basically an autist, dude. I haven't even gotten started yet either. I'm telling you, I'm going to actually troll some people and really step it up. Like, I'm trying to get Lori Lightfoot. I got something for Portland that's going to be crazy. It's just they you know, you can only speak there so many times. And like, ever since I had a Portland City Council video that blew up, like, everybody's signing up to speak at Portland because they want to make fun of Ted Wheeler. So I guess what I'm trying to say is, it's not really, anybody can go act stupid at a city council meeting, but there is a way to try to turn this and actually, you know, poke fun at these people in power, these non-playable characters, and try to like humanize them or bring them down to our level. So I'm not doing anything special. I don't want to get any credit. You're being too nice. I really appreciate that. Anybody can act mentally insane in front of a group of people. I'm just extra good.
1: Not with a straight face, they can't.
2: No, yeah, that's true.
1: Not the way you do it.
0: You've been crushing it, man. Yeah, I couldn't even. I mean, I have a lot of like stage time, like in theater and like in front of big crowds and stuff, and I still could not. There's no way I could do what you're doing, dude, and keep a straight face. It's great to see, and we need more of you, but I don't know how many people can pull it off like you can. You're a legend, Alex Stein. And shit, dude, it's pretty hard to get clipped on No Agenda as much as I think you've been on. Clips of you have been on No Agenda at least 3 times. Which is pretty impressive.
2: And they're not going to stop, dude. I got this next thing I'm doing in Portland is I'm not even in the video. It's going to be triple viral when I got going. I hope I don't get arrested for it, is all I'm going to say.
1: Well, for the listeners out there, our Twitter DM exchange between the three of us that has been going on for like 3 weeks when we were originally trying to schedule this. This episode was supposed to happen a couple weeks ago, but Alex sent one of the greatest messages in the history of Twitter messages, and it was that I can't do it right now. I'm trolling 6 different city council meetings.
2: Yeah, I know. That day, it's funny. That day, I called 6 different meetings at once, and dude, this is the last thing I'm going to say because we do have to end the show. I got to start focusing and doing better trolls because it was going to where I'm like doing so many meetings. I was saying the wrong troll.
0: Getting your stories mixed up or your characters mixed up.
1: They got him.
0: I think we lost him.
1: They got him. They finally got him. They zeroed in on his location and they drone stroke him.
0: Oh, shit. Oh, man. Well, we'll give it a second, see if he comes back and can finish his thought.
1: Shit.
0: But yeah, OBDM's coming up 15 minutes. Rare Encounter also coming up in 15 minutes. And what's your next episode about there, Charlie?
1: I've got Johnny Vedmore coming on from Unlimited Hangout. We talk about Welcome Trust. Yeah, nice. Man, that's a good one. Yeah, so that'll be coming out pretty soon. I've been on a mad recording tear lately, so.
0: Hell yeah.
1: Just trying to gotta fight these globalists. Gotta fight the New World Order. Can't do it without money, though. Gonna need to sell some books.
0: Look, I need money.
1: Look, I need money.
5: I'm serious.
0: Yeah. Well, if you want to hear more of me prank calling Wendy's with an Alex Jones soundboard, I might be doing that again later on. I don't know. Alex is back.
2: I'm back. Yeah, my phone died. Now I got it on the charger so you can hear me. Sorry, I was on a full battery, and in 2 hours, it died. I can't believe that. But what a show. We talked about a lot today. I appreciate you guys sitting here and chopping it up with me. So thank y'all.
0: It was a blast, man. You were saying, we'll close on this. You were saying that you were doing so many council meetings, you were confused about which character you were playing or something.
2: This is what it was, because Charlie was joking with me. I sent that message like, "Oh, I can't. I'm trolling 6 different meetings." What I'm saying is, getting to the point, there's so many different meetings to troll, and there's so many you can get into. It's like I was talking to St. Louis, but I thought I was talking to Raleigh, North Carolina, like right before the meeting. So I need to like focus and calm down and come up with quality over quantity, because there's so many opportunities in the future to troll these people. I don't need to just get in a rush. I need to like not try to do 10 trolls a day and focus on like hitting some big cities and hitting some big targets that actually make a dent instead of just hitting like so many and making small dents.
1: It's like our generation's Jerky Boys.
2: Exactly. Charlie, see, I'm not trying to yell at you. That's exactly what this is. I don't consider this cutting edge at all, but I grew up listening to prank calls my whole life, thinking that's the funniest thing. Yeah. Howard Stern used to do prank calls. So this is just the new prank call. That's all that it's. Yeah. I'm not even doing anything special.
1: No, it's performative artwork. It's prank phone calls. It's
0: but you had the video component.
1: Dance. See,
2: exactly. We would have never had Zoom, and we never thought that prank Zoom calling was the thing. But this is the new way. And trust me, maybe I'm the first guy that's like known for Zoom pranking. But dude, this is going to be a whole like in the future.
0: You're a genre. You're a trendsetter. Yeah. A genre creator. Yeah, I mean, one out of every 3 or so shows on here, I'll do prank calls. But yeah, it's just actually audio calls. It's a whole nother level of commitment when you're on camera pranking people. You got to be all in, dude. I love it, dude. You're a hero.
1: I love it, too.
2: It's different. Okay, I'm not a hero. I'm not a role model. But I do want to expose the New World Order and try to wake some people up. So I thank you for giving me the opportunity to try to do that a little bit.
0: Thank you, Alex. And Charlie, you're the man. I'll, as always, link people to your books. You're doing the Lord's work out there as well. And to close out here, I guess I'll play the clips we didn't get to. Barry Jennings, that full 5 minute. I'll put that at the end of the episode. And
1: cool.
0: And what else? Yeah, some Silverstein stuff. And obviously, the links to everything will be in the show notes. I hope people check all that out. But yeah, Alex, Charlie, Godspeed.
2: Peace.
0: God bless you.
2: See you guys.
0: See you. Peace out.
5: A new book called The Truth About September 11th claims to present evidence that the destruction of the World Trade Center was not the work of terrorists, but was in fact perpetrated by the U.S. government. With us, the much maligned book's author, William Gerard.
6: Most of the mainstream media, they're just too afraid to even have me on, so thank you.
5: Also joining us is Omar al-Farouk of Al-Qaeda. He's an outspoken critic of what he calls Gerard's 9/11 conspiracy theories.
7: Yes, Michael, I assure you that is all this book is complete nonsense.
5: Mr. Gerard, how did you arrive at the conclusions in your book? Where are the facts?
6: Well, through scientific examination of ground zero. For example, the melted core. I mean, that was definitely evidence that there were thermite bombs that were used in bringing down those buildings.
7: I can assure you, we did not use thermite bombs. I did the research myself. It would not have worked. We flew an enormous airplane into a building. Okay, I think it is obvious what caused the building to crumble.
6: Why are you being so closed-minded to this, sir?
7: If more people would you just like have the courage. If you spent, you know, 2 months in a mountain cave, sleeping on rocks, planning something really special, only to have someone take the credit away from you.
6: More
7: say, oh, no, you don't deserve the credit for
6: open
7: it.
6: Open up their minds.
5: Mr. Gerard, why in the world would the U.S. government want to stage this attack on their own soil?
6: Greed, of course. And to increase the oil revenues, the weapons industry, and security industry, and these are all things that Bush and his puppet master Cheney, they've got their stakes in.
7: Bush's administration, they're a den of jackals. We certainly have common ground there. But what does not follow is why would they kill? Why would they kill 3,000 of their own infidels?
6: Well, of course, because it was all part of their plan to build a case for the war in Iraq.
7: He was so smart to plan all of this. Why is his approval rating, you know, in El Haman, and why is Osama bin Laden safe in somewhere?
5: Yes, the Iraq war has done serious damage to the Bush administration.
7: Here, look. I have names, phone numbers, everyone involved in this.
6: You've got to be kidding. Okay? Names and phone numbers.
7: I have here the voucher for the lessons, for the flight lessons.
6: This is obviously forged documents. I mean, come on. Did President Bush give you these himself?
7: This is Bush.
6: Most definitely.
7: Me and Bush, we go out, we hang. He goes,
6: why,
7: hey,
6: call
7: bring
6: the
7: on the forgery.
6: You're
7: this is rubbish.
6: Talking
7: to you, he's like talking to a girl.
6: This is the kind of thing our government does.
5: I mean, let Mr. Farouk of Al-Qaeda speak.
7: I have a suggestion for you. Why don't you go to the Washington Monument? Take the family. Let's say October 12th, 2009, around 3:04. Take a guided tour to the top and just wait there. I think you will see that Al-Qaeda is very good at organizing things.
5: Gentlemen, thank you. Coming up when we come back, the 2008 baby pandas are in. We'll have lots of footage of that.
8: In the 6 years since the tragedy of 9/11, the Transportation Security Administration says it is keeping our airports safe and secure from attack. What are they? This Onion News Network Undercover Investigative Unit's special report may surprise you.
9: We go now to Brian Scott, live from Cedar Rapids.
10: Thank you, Brandon. I'm here at the Eastern Iowa Airport, where this morning we put the National Airline Security System to the test. We decided to see if TSA's so-called highly trained security personnel could prevent our undercover reporters from smuggling explosive materials on board Continental Flight 742 and detonating them an hour into the flight. Our reporters prepared for their assignment in their hotel rooms early this morning.
9: Brian, we can see that picture now. What exactly are they doing?
10: Yes, they took several components that, when combined, form an explosive device and then hid them inside their luggage. They then proceeded to the airport dressed as ordinary business travelers. Once there, they managed to take the bomb past airport security. They then proceeded to the metal detectors, and get this, Brandon, they walked right through with the bomb.
9: With everything the TSA has been telling us about our safety in the airports, how could this possibly happen?
10: Sorry to say, Brandon, it gets even worse. We have some audio from a 911 call. One of the passengers managed to use her cell phone after our reporters had taken over the main cabin. What you just heard, Brandon, was our reporter pistol-whipping an innocent female passenger in the face while flight attendants did nothing.
9: That's just chilling.
10: And the same flight attendants did absolutely nothing to stop our reporter from assembling and detonating the bomb, killing everyone on board the flight.
9: I'm told they could not even subdue our reporter, Dan Baker, who, by the way, was in terrible shape.
10: You're absolutely right.
9: Tell me, Brian, have any steps been taken to detain or to punish these screeners responsible for this outrageous breach of security?
10: The personnel responsible for the lapse in security have been temporarily suspended. No word yet on whether there will be an investigation or even indictments related to the gross negligence.
9: Well, I'm sure all Americans hope this serves as a wake-up call to the FAA.
10: And the FBI, too. Everything required to make the bomb was purchased right on the internet. It cost less than $300 and was delivered to our studio via standard mail. Viewers can get a full list of the components on our website.
9: Well, thank you, Brian. Now, after the break, we'll talk to relatives of the victims of Flight 742, many of whom are demanding answers from the government.

0: On the morning of September 11th, 2001, 19 men armed with box cutters directed by a man on dialysis in a cave fortress halfway around the world using a satellite phone and a laptop directed the most sophisticated penetration of the most heavily defended airspace in the world. Overpowering the passengers and the military combat trained pilots on four commercial aircraft before flying those planes wildly off course for over an hour without being molested by a single fighter interceptor. These 19 hijackers, devout religious fundamentalists who like to drink alcohol, snort cocaine, and live with pink-haired strippers, managed to knock down three buildings with two planes in New York. While in Washington, a pilot who couldn't handle a single-engine Cessna was able to fly a 757 in an 8,000-foot descending 270-degree corkscrew turn to come exactly level with the ground, hitting the Pentagon in the budget analyst office where DOD staffers were working on the mystery of the $2.3 trillion that Defense Secretary Donald Rumsfeld had announced missing from the Pentagon's coffers in a press conference the day before, on September 10th, 2001. Luckily, the news anchors knew who did it within minutes.
1: Osama bin Laden.
0: The pundits knew within hours.
2: Osama bin Laden.
0: The administration knew within the day.
3: Terrorists who committed these acts and those who harbor them.
0: And the evidence literally fell into the FBI's lap.
4: That a hijacker's passport was found blocks from the World Trade Center crash site, if you can believe that.
0: But for some reason, a bunch of crazy conspiracy theorists demanded an investigation into the greatest attack on American soil in history. That investigation was delayed, underfunded, set up to fail, a conflict of interest, and a cover-up from start to finish. It was based on testimony extracted through torture, the records of which were destroyed. It failed to mention the existence of WTC-7, Able Danger, PTEC, Sibel Edmonds, OBL and the CIA, and the drills of hijacked aircraft being flown into buildings that were being simulated at the precise same time that those events were actually happening. It was lied to by the Pentagon, the CIA, the Bush administration, and as for Bush and Cheney, well, no one knows what they told it because they testified in secret, off the record, not under oath, and behind closed doors. It didn't bother to look at who funded the attacks because that question is ultimately of little practical significance. Still, the 9/11 Commission did brilliantly, answering all of the questions the public had, except most of the victims' family members' questions, and pinned blame on all the people responsible, although no one so much as lost their job, determining the attacks were
5: failure of imagination.
0: Because
6: nobody in our government, at least, and I don't think the prior government that could envision flying airplanes into buildings.
0: Except the Pentagon, FEMA, NORAD, and the NRO. The DIA destroyed 2.5 terabytes of data on Able Danger, but that's okay because it probably wasn't important. The SEC destroyed their records on the investigation into the insider trading before the attacks, but that's okay because destroying the records of the largest investigation in SEC history is just part of routine record keeping. NIST has classified the data that they used for their model of WTC-7's collapse, but that's okay because knowing how they made their model of the collapse would jeopardize public safety. The FBI has argued that all material related to their investigation of 9/11 should be kept secret from the public, but that's okay because the FBI probably has nothing to hide. This man never existed, nor is anything he had to say worthy of your attention, and if you say otherwise, you are a paranoid conspiracy theorist and deserve to be shunned by all of humanity. Likewise him, him, him, and her. And her, and her, and him. Osama bin Laden lived in a cave fortress in the hills of Afghanistan, but somehow got away. Then he was hiding out in Tora Bora, but somehow got away. Then he lived in Abbottabad for years, taunting the most comprehensive intelligence dragnet employing the most sophisticated technology in the history of the world for a decade, releasing video after video with complete impunity and getting younger and younger as he did so, before finally being found in a daring SEAL team raid which wasn't recorded on video, in which he didn't resist or use his wife as a human shield, and in which these crack special forces operatives panicked and killed this unarmed man, supposedly the best source of intelligence about those dastardly terrorists on the entire planet. Then they dumped his body in the ocean before telling anyone about it. Then a couple dozen of that team's members died in a helicopter crash in Afghanistan. This is the story of 9/11, brought to you by the media which told you the hard truths about
7: his head could be seen to move violently forward.
0: And
8: they took the babies out of incubators.
0: And
9: mobile production facilities.
0: And
10: the rescue of Jessica Lynch.
0: If you have any questions about this story, you are a batshit, paranoid, tinfoil, dog-abusing baby hater and will be reviled by everyone. If you love your country and or freedom, happiness, rainbows, rock and roll, puppy dogs, apple pie, and your grandma, you will never ever express doubts about any part of this story to anyone. Ever. This has been a public service announcement by the friends of the FBI, CIA, NSA, DIA, SEC, MSM, White House, NIST, and the 9/11 Commission. Because ignorance is strength.
11: As I told you guys before, it's very funny. I was on my way to work, and traffic was excellent. I received a call that a small Cessna had hit the World Trade Center. and I was asked to go and man the Office of Emergency Management at the World Trade Center 7 on the 23rd floor. As I arrived there, there were police all in the lobby. They showed me the way to the elevator. We got up to the 23rd floor. Me and Mr. Hess, who I didn't know was Mr. Hess at the time, we got to the 23rd floor. We couldn't get in. We had to go back down. Then security and police took us to the freight elevators, where they took us back up, and we did get in. Upon arriving into the OEM EOC,

0: After I called several individuals, one individual told me that to leave and leave right away. Mr. Hess came running back in and said, we're the only ones up here. We got to get out of here. He found the stairwell. So we subsequently went to the stairwell and we're going down the stairs. When we reached the sixth floor, the landing that we were standing on gave way. There was an explosion and the landing gave way. And I was left there hanging. I had to climb back up, and now I had to walk back up to the eighth floor. After getting to the eighth floor, everything was dark. It was dark, and it was very, very hot. Very hot. I asked Mr. Hess to test the phones as I took a fire extinguisher and broke out the windows. Once I broke out the windows, I could see outside below me. I saw police cars on fire, buses on fire. I looked one way, the building was there. I looked the other way, it was gone. I was trapped in there for several hours. I was trapped in there when both buildings came down. The firefighters came. They came to the window, and because I was going to come out on the fire hose. I didn't want to stay there any longer. It was too hot. I was going to come out on the fire hose. They came to the window, and they started yelling, do not do that. It won't hold you. And then they ran away. See, I didn't know what was going on. That's when the first tower fell. When they started running, the first tower was coming down. I had no way of knowing that. Then I saw them come back. Now I saw them come back with more concern on their faces. Then they ran away again. The second tower fell. So as they turned and ran the second time, the guy said, don't worry, we'll be back for you. And they did come back. This time they came back with 10 firefighters. And they kept asking, where are you? We don't know where you are. I said, I'm on the north side of the building, because when I was on the stairs, I saw north side. Excuse me. All this time, I'm hearing all type of explosions. All this time, I'm hearing explosions. And I'm thinking that maybe it's the buses around me that were on fire, the cars are on fire. I don't see no, you know, but I'm still hearing these explosions. When they finally got to us, and they took us down to what they called the lobby, because I asked them, I said, when we got down there, I said, where are we? He said, this was the lobby. And I said, you got to be kidding me. It was total ruins. Total ruins. Now, keep in mind, when I came in there, the lobby had nice escalators. It was a huge lobby. And for me to see what I saw was unbelievable. And the firefighter that took us down kept saying, do not look down. And I kept saying, why? He said, do not look down. And we were stepping over people. And you know you can feel when you're stepping over people. They took us out through a hole. I don't know who made this hole in this wall. That's how they got us out. They took us out through a hole, through the wall, to safety.
1: Luckily for all, the stalemate was broken when a real estate tycoon named Larry Silverstein, who already owned Building 7, offered to purchase a 99-year lease for the Twin Towers.
2: 76 years old, and look at him go. He walks fast, talks fast, and is always, always selling.
1: Silverstein seemed in a big hurry to close the deal. Even though he had been hospitalized for a car accident during the bidding operations, he asked his doctors to take him off the morphine so the deal could be finalized.
3: So I told the doctor, I said, kill the morphine, and I got to get my people in here, because you can't think with morphine. So they let the morphine run down. The pain was terrible. But I brought everybody together, and that's when we framed our best and final bid.
1: On July 24th, 2001, Larry Silverstein celebrated the acquisition of the Twin Towers with a public ceremony.
2: Silverstein signed the lease on the World Trade Center just 6 weeks before 9/11.
1: He then took out an insurance policy covering the Twin Towers for $3.2 billion in case of total destruction. Silverstein then began spending every morning of the week in his new office in the North Tower.
3: And so my mornings were spent at the Trade Center, and then by noon I was back uptown.
1: But on September 11, luckily for him, Silverstein didn't go to work. Even though he had already scheduled a business meeting in the North Tower, he found out that his wife had made an appointment for him at the dermatologist.
2: The morning of September 11th, Silverstein was scheduled to have breakfast at the restaurant at the top of the North Tower. He canceled.

0: at the last minute at the insistence of his wife, Clara, who wanted him to go see his dermatologist.
1: That particular morning, my wife, God bless her, had made an appointment for me at the doctor. And I said, okay, yes, dear, I'll go.
0: Everyone who was in that restaurant that morning perished.
1: And then, just minutes later, received a telephone call that turned on a television set and witnessed this horrendous circumstance.
2: This is how, on the evening of September 11, Larry Silverstein found himself in control of some 12 million square feet of new office space to be built on some of the most valuable real estate in the world. And since the terrorist attacks had been two separate events, contended Silverstein, the insurance companies would have to pay him $7 billion to rebuild what he has always been calling My Three Towers.
3: I will spend $7 billion on My Three Towers.
2: Eventually, a settlement was reached for $4.5 billion, which was still one-third more than the amount initially insured by Silverstein. And since on September 11, due to the terrorist attacks, Building 7 had also been destroyed, Silverstein received another $800 million to rebuild a skyscraper that had originally cost $400 million.
1: It's a much more beautiful building. It's a glass facade that allows the light to come into the space. The views on four sides are phenomenal, and the space looks magnificent.
2: In the meantime, all the asbestos from the Twin Towers has been inhaled by the citizens of downtown Manhattan, and especially by the first responders and volunteers who worked at Ground Zero, who are now being decimated by mesothelioma and other pulmonary diseases.
4: 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Tell him to spread the news. Start committing misdemeanors or possibly felonies so that you can become a repeat offender in the prison system. 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Tell the cop. 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They'll give you 10% off discount code. Or, you have any black friends? Tell them, hey, have you heard the Joe Rogan Experience? 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I mean, it's not like they never say it at all, but they say less than Joe Rogan. Tell your black friends that. 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Or just lie to them. 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
5: Reopen that 9/11 investigation. What really happened there?
6: I've no wish to quarrel with you, Finch, but speaking as a representative of Her Majesty's Armed Forces, I take the most particular
7: exception. You want me to tell you something?
6: What?
7: You want me to tell you something? As far as I'm concerned, the whole British race is practically finished. If it hadn't been for Lend-Lease, if we hadn't kept your whole country afloat by giving you billions that you never even said thank you for, the whole phony outfit would be sunk right under the Atlantic years ago. Hey, what are you stopping for?
6: Get out of this machine.
7: Get out?
8: I can't. You're crazy.
9: It's my machine. I'll do as I bloody well please.
8: Well, out. I'm awfully sorry. You know, I've been very edgy today, and if I've said anything about England, I apologize.
9: Glad to hear you say so. I must say, if I had the grievous misfortune to be a citizen of this benighted country, I should be the most hesitant in offering any criticism whatever of any other.
8: Wait a minute. Are you knocking this country? Are you saying something against America?
9: Against it? I should be positively astounded to hear of anything that be said for it. Why, the whole bloody place is the most unspeakable matriarchy in the whole history of civilization. Look at yourself. And the way your wife and her strumpet of a mother push you through the hoop. As far as I can see, American men have been totally emasculated. They're like slaves. They die like flies from coronary thrombosis while their women sit under hair dryers eating chocolates and arranging for every second Tuesday to be some sort of Mother's Day. And this positively infantile preoccupation with bosoms. In all my time in this wretched, godforsaken country, the one thing that has appalled me most of all is this preposterous preoccupation with bosoms. Don't you realize that they've become the dominant theme in American culture, in literature, advertising, in all fields of entertainment, in everything? I'll wager you anything you like, if American women stopped wearing brassieres, your whole national economy would collapse overnight.
10: Arnold A. Noah Beamer B.
11: Caleb Stevenson.

0: You called and warned the government of our plans. What you don't know is that we are simply mercenaries. We were paid to set off the snook so that the real enemy of America could attack.
1: That's cool. I'm fine with Muslims invading.
0: You really think Muslims are behind this terrorist threat?
1: Yes, of course.
0: America had other enemies before the Muslims, you know. Who is America's oldest enemy?
1: The Russians?
0: Before that.
1: The Germans?
0: Before that.
1: The Germans again?
0: Before that! I am talking about the oldest threat to America! The greatest enemy America has ever known!
1: You can't possibly mean...
2: Hundred years we've waited. Finally, we will get those traitors to the crown. Yes, your majesty.
3: The Russians are ready to set off the diversion. Full sail!
2: Full sail, your majesty.
4: It's abs and a six pack. And I'm Chris Arnold.
5: I'm Caleb Stevenson.
4: And we're joined by Gwoof. The first...
6: Sorry, I tried all over you there. Sorry, bud.
5: That's all good.
4: It's the first returning guest of the podcast. The first guy to come back for a second time, Mr. GWFF Woof.
6: Woof. Woof in the house. Wow. Thank you very much. What an honor. What an honor.
4: We're glad to have you.
6: Speechless. I'm done.
5: Glad to have you on the show.
4: And the first time you were on, it was with me and Noah. But now that Noah's not here, it's me and Caleb. So you, Caleb, right. Meet Gwoof. Gwoof, meet Caleb.
5: Nice to meet you, Gwoof.
6: Yeah. Nice to say hello to you too.
5: Oh yeah.
4: God
6: bless. Do you want to start us off with a little hot dogs? Or hot dog?
4: Is that your first clip there?
6: Yeah. So this is Bob Hoskins dealing with the mafia in The Long Good Friday from 1980.
4: All right.
7: I'm glad I found out in time just what a partnership with a pair of wankers like you would have been. A sleeping partner's one thing, but you're in a fucking coma. No wonder you've got an energy crisis your side of the water. Us British, we used to have a bit more vitality, imagination, touch of the Dunkirk spirit, know what I mean? The days when Yanks could come over here and buy up Nelson's Column and an Harley Street surgeon and a couple of windmill girls are definitely over.
8: Now look.
7: Shut up, you long streak of paralyzed piss. What I'm looking for is someone who can contribute to what England has given to the world. Culture, sophistication, genius. A little bit more than an hot dog. Know what I mean?
6: A little bit more than an hot dog. Freedom fries. He forgot the freedom fries. So that's Bob Hoskins in The Long Good Friday. A little fun fact, that film's loosely based on the trials and tribulations of my real-life granddad.
4: Oh, really?
6: Yeah.
4: Elaborate on that a little bit.
6: Face about town. Well, he was one of the great train robbers. I don't know if you've heard about that, but there was a great train robbery over in Blighty back in the day, and he was one of them.
4: Oh, wow. I know you. You're still running the pub despite the COVID. So yeah. I did pull this clip for you just to give you a credit where credit is due. Even though this, by the way, we didn't really address the topic of today's episode directly. It's the U.S. versus the U.K. and I'm Team America all the way, baby. But
6: hold on, I got the wrong message. I thought it was U.S.-U.K. relations.
4: Oh, relations. Okay, well, same, you know, it'll work out either way. But I did, just to defend your side of it, I did pull this clip from Monty Python.
9: This is Frankly over here. We find your American beer is a little like making love in a canoe.
10: Making love in a canoe?
9: It's fucking close to water.
6: He says, as I'm quaffing a lovely blonde ambition 4.2 from Tunbridge Brewery. Very good beer, guys. Very good beer.
4: Oh man,
5: I love blondes.
4: I forgot to bring myself up a drink, so at a certain point I'm gonna have to go downstairs and get me one because it's complete oversight on my part.
6: Yeah, I'm stacked up in here. I've got the six ready to go. It's all happy, all good. So yeah, let's do a bit of Dennis Farina as a Yankin snatch from LDN. That should be one two.
8: London, you know, fish, chips, cup of tea, bad food, worse weather, Mary fucking Poppins, London.
4: What's that from?
6: Snatch. Guy Ritchie movie.
4: I haven't seen that.
6: What? Oh, mate, you've got Brad Pitt's in it. He plays a pikey boxer.
4: It's called Snatch?
6: Snatch, yeah, 2000.
4: Huh.
6: Guy Ritchie married Madonna and ended up purchasing a pub off of my mum and dad at some point. So got a lot of time for Guy. He's a nice dude. Do you want my Madonna story? Should I drop that? I might as well.
4: Go for it.
6: So,
4: yeah.
6: So I'm upstairs in the pub. I'm about 14. It's Friday night. Thursday night, I think it was one of them. And my dad comes upstairs. He's like, "Here, boy, come here. And he takes me to the spare room where the CCTV is. He goes, "Here, look, see, who's that there? And I can see a blonde lady and a bloke. And I'm like, "I don't know, Dad. It's a blonde lady and a bloke. And he's like, "It's Guy Ritchie and fucking Madonna." And I was like, "What? What do you mean? Guy Ritchie's downstairs, as in like the director of Lockstock and Snatch and all that." And I was an actor. I wanted to be an actor. So I was like, "I've got to get downstairs. I've got to speak to this geezer. I don't have an excuse to go downstairs." So Dad says, "Take the dog out for a wee." So I was like, "Yeah, that's a good idea. I'll take the dog out." So I go downstairs. There's Guy. I stop passing. There's Madonna. And I'm talking to Guy and I'm saying all this stuff. And yeah, you know, it goes on. And then, literally, I don't know, a couple of minutes later, I like first smell the wee and I look down and my dog's just taking a piss under the table where I forgot to take her out. And she's it's like going all over Madonna's handbag and I'm mortified.
10: Oh God.
6: And I drag the dog out and my dad runs over and I go back in and my dad's saying, "Oh, you know, I'm so sorry, so sorry." And Madonna's like, "Oh, don't worry, I'll get another one." I don't know what accent that was. As an actor, I failed at accents, and that's probably why I didn't see it all the way through. But, yeah.
4: I'm pretty convinced Madonna's Illuminati.
6: She's Kabbalah, isn't she?
4: Yeah. Something's up with her.
6: So she used to have handlers that would try and follow her into the pub, and Dad would shut the door in their face, and when they tried to come in, he'd say, no, we're having none of that Kabbalahs in here." He actually called it Kabbalahs.
10: Kabbalahs.
4: I like that word. I haven't heard that one. Kabbalahs. It's good.
6: Yeah. She used to bring her own water and that to drink. God knows what was in it. Estrogen, I should imagine.
4: All right.
6: Right, yeah. So then this is my favorite one, which is USND. Well, it's Paul Rudd in Get Him to the Greek from 2. It's real shorty, naughty shorty.
4: Yeah, okay.
11: "You sound like you're from London."
4: Are you getting that one more time?
11: "You sound like you're from London."
6: "You sound like you're from London." I love Paul Rudd. What a guy. He's a funny geezer.
4: Paul Rudd's
6: great.
4: I can
6: get behind Paul Rudd.
4: Yeah.
6: Yeah.
4: One of the greats.
6: So when you thought the competition was up, where did you go with it then? What did you think to do? I'm interested to see what you're going to bring to the table with Yank.
4: All right. I focused less on how great America is and more how here's an example: royal inbreeding.
12: Being married for 7 decades is a major accomplishment for any couple, let alone one that's spent in the world spotlight since the day of I Do.
13: "He has quite simply been my strength and stay all these years.
14: I'm the queen."
12: Queen Elizabeth II and Prince Philip have shown the world just how far love can go by withstanding wars, tons of palace intrigue, and of course, the pressures of public life.
15: However, I think that the main lesson that we've learned is that tolerance is the one essential ingredient of any happy marriage.
12: No marriage is completely easy, however, and even the royal couple has shown some strains along the way. So let's take a closer look at some of the odder facts you may not know about the regal duo. Kissing cousins. It may be surprising to some, but the queen is actually distantly related to her husband. The two are third cousins through their shared great-great-grandparents, Queen Victoria and Prince Albert, who themselves were first cousins. Elizabeth was just 13 years old when she first met Philip, but despite her young age and the fact that they share some of the same blood lineage, she fell for him pretty quickly.
16: You don't know shit because you never been fucked in the ass.
6: Yeah, they're all related. Yeah. Well, yeah, that's, yeah.
4: They were third cousins. Yeah, I think
6: you can, all the presidents are all related as well, aren't they? You can.
4: Right. Yeah. Even Bush, Obama, and Dick Cheney are all distant cousins. But then you have the closest comparison is John Kerry and George Bush, second cousins who ran against each other.
6: And where's Trump sitting with all that?
4: I don't know, actually. I wouldn't be surprised.
6: I guess he's not in the club.
4: It doesn't seem like it.
6: Not at this point. But then, could be the wolf amongst the sheep, or what? I don't know. There's that biblical thing, isn't there?
4: Wolf in sheep's clothing. Yeah, it's possible. Can I play this next clip you got? It's only 4 seconds, but it has Family Guy in the title, so I feel like it'll be pretty good.
6: Oh, did that make it in there? Okay, yeah, good. Go for it.
17: Coming up, a man with a gun and two bullets has taken over the city of Manchester.
4: Okay, give me a backstory on that.
6: Well, I thought just in case we went in the guns direction, we could have a laugh at how easy it would be to take over the city of Manchester.
4: Right. Yeah, because we have the Second Amendment here, and it's not a perfect system, but it's we have it, and you guys don't.
6: It's one step. Like, I look at it as a sort of ultimate all freedom, everything you want to do, and then the government come in and then they push you back, and with every step you take back, you kind of give up a little bit of something or other, but you don't really get it back unless you go and, you know, turf them out. So we gave up that step, we went backwards, didn't we? But you can still, I always come back to, like, you can own a gun in England. I mean, we've all seen the James Bond movie License to Kill, right?
4: Right.
5: Mm-hmm.
6: This licensing, that's what it comes down to. And as a guy with a couple of licenses himself, well, not for a firearm, I will add that, just to sell liquor and all that stuff with the pubs, I think a license system is all right. Yeah, I don't like, you get your podcast license, don't you?
4: No, podcast licensing is not a necessity here yet, but it may be soon.
6: Whoa, hold on. Are you sure? I thought you had to go and stop by Adam Curry and get a podcast license.
4: I mean, I've talked to Adam enough that so far, no. But I'm hoping the end goal is episode 100. This will be episode 20. Episode 100, end goal is the Podfather on as a guest. Hey, Nick the Rat just had him on, and that was great.
6: I think you can push for 33. I don't know why you can't push for 33.
4: 33 is good. Well, yeah, 33, not a bad idea. We were our original plan was Dvorak on for episode 50, Podfather on for 100, but we'll see what happens.
6: Accelerate that plan. You're better than you know.
4: So yeah, that was that's a Second Amendment, but if we can backtrack to the First Amendment, this is the real problem I have with the entire UK and really everybody that's not America. So let's hear. I'm sure you guys know about Count Dankula.
6: Oh yeah.
18: A guy got fucking sentenced, or he got convicted, and will be sentenced soon. I think he gets sentenced in April for getting his dog to make a Hitler salute, making a video. Yes, it's on my Twitter page. I retweeted it. The guy is in Scotland, and he's a proud shit poster. He's one of those guys. And so just to piss his girlfriend off, he decided he'd try to get his dog to do the Hitler salute, the Nazi salute. And, you know, he gets his dog to do it on this video. And he says, gas the Jews, apparently. You know, like, he's trying to, like, get his dog to do this, like, when he, I guess, you know, he thought it was funny.
19: Right.
18: And then he puts it on YouTube.
4: By the way, he didn't think it was funny. He didn't think it was funny. It was funny, yeah.
18: You know, he thought it was funny. And then he puts it on YouTube. Not only does it get him in trouble, which I get people being mad, like, hey, that's insensitive. Okay, whatever. He's trying to be insensitive. They fucking arrested him. They tried him, and they convicted him.
19: Which country?
18: Scotland.
19: Oh, okay.
18: The UK. I mean, this guy's convicted.
6: Well.
18: And now he'll be sentenced.
19: Wow.
18: It's fucking crazy. Have you ever seen the video?
19: Mm-mm.
18: Jamie, pull up that video, because it's crazy to watch. It's not that big a deal.
19: Sentencing has been pushed off up until
18: April.
19: Sometime, yeah, next month.
18: Yeah, that's what I said. What is the... Pull up the video.
19: I'm trying to...
18: Yeah, he's...
20: That's one thing about the United States, man. You forget about free speech. Like, I was talking to somebody from a different country recently. He goes, you have no idea how big that is. And we kind of take it for granted.
18: It's giant. You know? It's giant.
20: Yeah.
4: Free speech, dude. Fuck the UK.
6: Yeah.
4: No offense.
6: First step, isn't it? That's the first step. If you're going to take someone, you got to muzzle them.
4: Right.
18: Hmm.
6: But the guy never got convicted either, so... And also, well, he's still got his YouTube channel.
4: He did
6: and
4: get
6: I think
4: convicted.
6: He's even got a verified tick.
4: Yeah. He did get convicted. But... And it was like... What was it? Like a 1,200 pounds or something? They fined him, and he refused to pay it and said, just arrest me. But then they just took it out of his bank account without arresting him after he got convicted.
6: That's so petty, isn't it?
4: Yeah. But it
6: kind
4: is...
6: Of they own him. He's under the table. He's not sat at the table.
4: Right. Well, I'm already done with my clips, so then we can just plow through yours after this. But it goes further than that. It's, as Katie Hopkins points out, the statistics for the last couple of years of how many people get arrested for offensive jokes in the UK.
21: In 2016, 3,300 people were detained for posting offensive messages online.
4: Go ahead.
6: 3,300.
18: Oh.
4: Third
18: three.
6: Ding, ding. Come on now.
4: I didn't even catch that. That's nuts. I didn't even catch that. Wow. Let's hear that again.
6: Go on with Hopkins. She's great. Yeah, she's good quality, this girl.
4: I didn't even catch the 33 in there, though. That's crazy.
6: That's what I brought the bell for.
21: In 2016, 3,300 people were detained for posting offensive messages online. Last year, the British police arrested 9 people a day for their thoughts online. In the United Kingdom, hurty words have become a policing priority in London, where more than 100 children have been stabbed to death since the start of the year. Our Muslim mayor decided to allocate 1.7 million Great British pounds to a specialist online hate squads to police words. Knives are doing considerably more damage. Our crisis in the UK is that when you define anything other than approved thought as racist, xenophobic or intolerant, good people dare not share an opinion for fear of prosecution. We have become intolerant to alternative opinions or views or ideas.
6: Right, yeah. So we are being corralled, but I feel there is great benefit in the fact that the silent majority stays silent. When you're stoical and you're in an argument, it's the first geezer to shout loses or girl. Today, I had some two girls in the pub, and they came in. This old guy called Jeff came in, 9:15, and he goes, I hope you're coming in for a takeaway, and you don't want to sample my wares. And he laughs. He's like, no, I'll just come in for a drink. I said, oh, sorry, Jeff, you got to go. So I've finished serving now, mate, 15 minutes ago. And anyway, he walked out, and then they were sat in the corner. They were fuming. They were already pretty steaming. And they were just like, is he joking? He's having a joke. It's a joke. Oh, what a joke. And they literally said jokes so many times in 1 minute. I sat there and cracked up laughing. It was really tragic. But they went there first and they lost the argument. That's my point. What do you think?
4: I don't know. Isn't it jokes partly what people are getting in trouble for in the UK? Not just quote-unquote hate speech?
6: Memes and stuff. But then on Facebook, there's a guy in my pub. He's on a Facebook group. I don't know if anyone wants to get the pasta glock out, but we could load up a spaghetti gun or two.
4: I don't have any offhand.
6: Oh, never mind.
4: I could maybe
6: it's called.
4: I could get my old.
6: I think it's called.
4: Go ahead.
6: Yeah, I think it's called Dirty Old Codgers. And he sends me the memes, and I'll repost them on No Agenda Social, and they are they're lit. They're funny as hell. They're just funny memes. So he's doing it on Facebook, him, and all these thousands of people in these groups and that. I think it's all a bit of a an operation almost, just to stir up the other side of things and get the pot going round and round. Because it's no good boiling the frog alive in still water. You want to stir it as you boil him alive.
4: Right.
6: You can't just chuck it in there and expect it to paddle on its own.
4: That slow heat up. Here's the I did find it. It's my noodle gun jingle.
0: I'm gonna shoot you in the face with my noodle gun. You racist piece of shit. I got my pasta Glock locked and loaded.
6: I want to see a mod on an FPS where people are shooting noodles and.
1: Pew pew.
4: Yeah, that's one Marco accent Polo, that man. Nobody gets offended by is the Italian accent, no matter how bad you do it.
6: Yeah, hey, you're quite good at that. You could definitely carry that off.
22: It's better in my British accent. I tell you what.
4: Jeez. Here's Katie Hopkins part two, and then that's all I got from my clips, and we'll plow through yours.
21: In fact, right, just last week, a police force in the UK urged people to report insults which make them feel bad, even if they're not crimes, under the slogan hashtag hate hurts. Police have called upon members of the public to report incidents that made them feel hurt. Hurt?
4: Okay, so I'm going to pause it right there.
23: As many
4: problems as we have with the noodle gun in the United States, where people get fired from their jobs or canceled or whatever for their quote-unquote offensive shit, we at least don't have the police getting involved for offensive language yet.
23: So could I go to like a store and buy something when they tell me the price, be like, I'm hurt by what you just said. I don't want to pay for that. And they just give it to me for free? And that person gets arrested and loses their job? Like, shit, I do that all the time. I get free shit everywhere.
21: Incidents that made them feel hurt. Hurt is an emotion. In the UK in 2018, we are policing emotion. What next? Policing for feeling proud? And it doesn't take too much searching in our recent history to show what happens to those who dare challenge the system or the establishment. For the crime of standing in the street repeating information already in the public domain, Tommy Robinson was tried and convicted within 5 hours and sentenced to 13 months in jail. The British state is intolerant of speech.
4: Yeah, so Tommy Robinson is the prime example. He exposed an Islamic pedophile ring, and for exposing it, even though he was vindicated and proven right, he's been to jail twice. For that, for journalism.
6: Yeah. There's Sir Brian. Brian of Sir Brian of London. He's quite in tight with Tommy, and I got the down low from him because I was of the opinion that Tommy Robinson was a sort of an asset for your Mossads, like those geezers. Well, because he's got some pictures of him in a T-shirt with a star. And it turns out that Sir Brian took him and all that. So I can definitely see that in play. It's on the table. Let's put it like that.
4: Yeah, kind of like Edward Snowden, likely, even though some of what he did was positive, he was likely a CIA asset that was under orders by the CIA because the CIA didn't want the NSA spying on their phone calls. So and he did work for the CIA. So yeah, I could see Tommy Robinson being an Israeli asset, just to because obviously Israel doesn't like all the Muslims.
6: Right. So like a alphabet thingy-majiggy, like war, like the CIA and the FBI and the NSA and all these different three-letter organizations are against each other somehow.
4: Yeah, I could see it. I hadn't thought of that, but that's a good point about Tommy Robinson. I could see him being Mossad, or at least in cahoots with him.
6: Well, it would really stand to gain the most, wouldn't he? So I think it's a logical thing. Talking of Zionism and all that, why don't we move on with Sinews 1? This is Churchill paving the way for the NWO in Westminster College, Fulton, Missouri, March 5th, 1946.
4: And I noticed it's a 33-second long clip.
24: Our American military colleagues, after having proclaimed
1: their overall strategic concept and computed available resources, always proceed to the next step, namely the method. Here again, there is widespread agreement. A world organization has already been erected for the prime purpose of preventing war.
4: Yeah, he said a world organization has been... What? Yeah, I guess run through... What's your analysis of that?
6: Well, I looked at the speech, and this was the thing that stood out the most to me, and I thought I'd just, instead of... Because everything else was sort of... was good. It's the Iron Curtain speech. It's the one where he mentions the special relationship. There's a lot in there about the America, but this one seemed to stand out to me because it's the only time that he... Well, not the only time, but it's he goes all a bit. Well, you'll see. Let's see how he goes off in a certain direction.
1: You know, UNO, the successor of the League of Nations, with the decisive addition of the United States and all that that means, is already at work. We must make sure that its work is fruitful, that it is a reality and not a sham, that it is a force for action and not merely a frothing of words, that it is a true temple of peace in which the shields of many nations can someday be hung up and not merely a cockpit in a Tower of Babel.
4: What do you mean by Tower of Babel, Tower of Babel?
6: Well, there you go. Wasn't that the methodology that was used by Nimrod to try and usurp the intelligent designer behind the universe? The one language, the unifying movement. It's basically with the frothing of words stuff is what we've got of the UN now. Like he's describing where they're at this point.
4: Okay, so
6: which I think is quite alarming. Really, it's not a good thing, is it? When you think about it.
4: Yeah, so where does Churchill fit in? Was he warning? It sounds kind of like he's warning about it, but at the same time, I don't know, maybe you, I'm sure since you're Churchill's from your neck of the woods, so to speak, you probably,
6: you
4: probably know more about him, but I always viewed Churchill as kind of a Ronald Reagan type where he gets painted as a good guy in history, but he had some nefarious aspects to him.
6: Well, yeah. Of course, like anyone, there's shade and light, isn't there? We have our day selves and our night selves, and the duality nature of existence itself is kind of embaked into that. So, yeah, I'd go along with that. I mean, the guy used to have you could tell if he was writing a letter or something, because if it was all shaky and that, you'd tell he was sober, and if it weren't or whatever, it was because he was drunk. And there's all this other stuff on YouTube about...
4: So if he wrote correctly, he was drunk, but if he was shaky, he was sober?
6: Apparently, yeah.
4: I mean, yeah, that makes sense. That withdrawals do make you shaky.
23: It seemed like in that clip he was almost advocating for some sort of world organization, some sort of like UN-type situation, but actually more than the UN actually does. Is that like one of his... I don't know, cornerstone points? Did he want a world organization? I don't know much about Churchill. Like, did he a new world organization?
6: In the first one, he paved the way for it. The second one, he tells us what it really is about and where it's actually going. And more about that maybe in the next one. And we'll see if Churchy's eyes open.
1: Before we cast away the solid assurances of national armaments for self-preservation, we must be certain that our temple is built not upon shifting sands or quagmires, but upon the rock. Anyone can see with his eyes open that our path will be difficult and also long. But if we persevere together, as we did in the two world wars, though not alas in the interval between them, I cannot doubt that we shall achieve our common purpose in the end.
4: Man, I want a top hat and a cigar so bad.
6: Yeah, with a little monocle thing.
4: All right.
23: Look like
6: I'm thinking he was
23: bad.
6: In Macrowley at that point. That's what I'm thinking. I'm thinking Crowley was in play. All the occult stuff is fully and baked, embedded. It's ready to go. And he's just he's throwing out all sorts of code there to...
4: Yeah, Crowley, Aleister Crowley was definitely involved in the whole thing with World War II, Churchill, Hitler. There was a lot of background deals being made that we don't really get the full picture of unless you go deep into the esoteric books. It's very strange that whole how everything played out.
6: And continues right to play out.
23: But right there on the surface, it sounds like he was still advocating for some sort of world order. Like, just on the surface, he said the way that we came together in the world wars, he was basically advocating for it sounded like a force of good, kind of like the Allied forces to continue working together, which on the surface sounds good, but if you have, like, a select few world powers working together, doesn't that almost always breed something bad? Because you got all the...
6: Exactly, yeah, yeah. Yeah, well, the thing is hide in plain sight. Your UN, your UNESCO, all of these operations, peacekeepers, the notion of all this stuff. You look into their activities. I always go back to George Webb on YouTube. I think he's the best. He's put it all together, the best that I've ever seen.
4: He's good. So,
6: the modern George Webb, not the old one. Obviously, he jumped off a cliff twice or something, didn't he? I can't remember.
4: Pew, pew. Through the head.
6: Pew, pew. Yeah, wow. That's it. But yeah, that's just how, you know, that's how it goes. We're in this different time now, and all of this stuff is still very much relevant. It's probably more relevant than ever. You can't really ignore it, to be fair. I mean, what else can you do? I just sort of try and equip myself with as much, like, when I'm watching I call the television, the remote control, I call it the wand. And I'm convinced now that every single form of song, radio play is a spell of a sort. I guess even I don't know if you can count podcasts in that yet. I don't know where we're at with that, but someone else will figure that out, I'm sure.
2: Well, NPR can maybe count as that because they try to lull you into a soft little sleep when they talk to you. Hello, you're listening to NPR.
6: The one.
3: You don't know shit because you never been fucked in the ass.
23: Wow.
6: back there.
4: Yeah. All right, set up this next clip for me here.
6: Right, yeah, so this is possibly, let's take a look at one of the greatest love affairs in politics from the worldview of one of our favorites, CNN.
7: Imagine a British Prime Minister speaking for an American president.
9: Margaret Thatcher would say, speaking for both of them, Ron and I think.
7: Thatcher altered Reagan's sentimental view of Ireland.
9: He gave her more support in dealing with terrorism in Northern Ireland than any previous American president had given any British prime minister.
7: She convinced Reagan that Mikhail Gorbachev was a Soviet leader they could do business with.
9: She phoned Reagan and said, I have just met this new leader of the Soviet Union. He is unlike any other leader of the Soviet Union.
7: But she never quite persuaded the American president to share her alarm over the US deficit.
24: It went against her grain that such a huge debt was being piled up.
7: The big payoff for the British came when Reagan backed Thatcher in the 1982 Falklands War with Argentina.
9: He knew that if he didn't back her, and she lost, she would be out of power. And so at every point, he didn't let her down.
7: There were difficulties too. It wasn't so easy for Reagan to get Thatcher.
4: Whoops, my bad. All right, second clip started playing.
6: That's all right, mate.
4: So.
6: That's it.
4: So what's,
6: Reagan and Thatcher.
4: Okay. Like I said before, I'm not as well versed in UK politics, so yeah, give me that breakdown of what this means.
6: Well, I'd say first and foremost that's fake news, it's CNN, so take it with a pinch of salt. The bloke in the pub today, Tank, who was an ex-army man, he said that they probably didn't
8: as in give them permission. The Yanks just went in and did what they did, and then they asked for it afterwards.
4: The Yanks.
8: And yeah, that's what he said. He was like, oh, they probably just came in and just did it anyway. They was always up to something or other. I was like, yeah, I know. Crazy, eh? And then he went off on one and said that we let you guys use our bases to attack places in all over North Africa and all different places all the time. It's kind of like a sort of an agreement. You can just use it as a forward operating base or whatever. I don't know.
4: All your base is belong to us.
8: Yeah, like Five Eyes. Just kind of, we're all watching each other, right?
4: Yeah, but who watches the Watchmen?
8: Well, they don't need watching because they're in charge as far as they see.
7: There were difficulties too. It wasn't so easy for Reagan to get Thatcher to agree to allow the 1986 US raid on Libya to be launched from British bases.
24: There was a very difficult passage over the bombing of Tripoli, where Mrs. Thatcher sucked her teeth very hard and long for a day with the international lawyers to try to make sure it could be squared with international law.
7: The 1983 US invasion of Grenada gave her fits.
24: Mrs. Thatcher was heard to expostulate, not once but many times, how could he do it without telling the Queen, i.e. without telling me so that I could inform the head of the Commonwealth.
7: She let the President know it.
24: She really did give him an ear-bashing over that.
7: Thatcher was...
4: God save the Queen.
8: An ear-bashing. You've got a right ear-bashing, guys.
4: Yeah, last time you were on, Goof, we talked a lot about we compared Trump to Boris Johnson.
8: Yeah, so, Bojo, yeah.
4: How would you compare Bojo to Churchill? Because they seem comparable in some ways.
8: 100%. Yeah, I think Boris is channeling Winston in many ways. When he's up there and he's wagging his finger, and because he's written a book, like we said, about Winston Churchill, and he knows about him and stuff. So. I mean, I think he's definitely tapping into that spirit, which is still there. Like I said, if you drive throughout England, you'll see pubs and churches. So you've got to assume that there's a generation of God-fearing Englishmen still there.
4: Yeah. What'd you?
8: Well, God-fearing drunkards.
4: That's what you said. Yeah, Les, I loved that. That cracked me up. You got to imagine that most of London is God-fearing drunkards, based on how many churches and pubs there are. That's fucking hilarious.
8: Well, there's some people there, and
4: there's a lot of truth to that.
8: So,
4: same thing here in the south, man. We got a lot of bars and a lot of Baptist churches.
8: Yeah, you said. Yeah, I think it'd be quite a nice place for me. I'd like it. Got on with that. So after that, when you think about it, it was Thatcher who put Gorbachev in the room, and then Reagan and Gorbachev eventually pulled this one off, which was incredible.
7: Thatcher was horrified when Reagan tried to make a nuclear disarmament deal with Gorbachev at Reykjavik in Iceland in 1986.
24: Mrs. Thatcher fumed for a very long time over this man in the White House, fancy wanting to give up nuclear weapons. Doesn't he realise that this technology can't be disinvented?
7: She did exactly what you would have expected.
24: We had to go across the Atlantic. I accompanied her in order to wash his head.
9: She turned American policy quite round without actually saying that she was disagreeing with Reykjavik.
10: My co-host with me today. Hi, everybody. I'm your co-host here, Kerry Casey Seller. We're going to sit here talking to three beautiful blokes, trying to figure out what's going on in their life, trying to be a modern 30-year-old woman, finding a new man out there in the public.
11: That's right, because we're British, mate. We're 100% British. It's the show filmed in Britain.
8: In Britain, guys, in Britain. You can't leave Britain out of it. I love that, man. That's so cool.
4: Sam Hyde, man. The king.
8: Yeah, it's good. Very good. So that was a bit weird because we were like we're stuck in the middle in that moment, weren't we? As a nation, good old Blighty. Like right here. sort of close to them and close to them and close to them but close to them and
4: yeah,
8: and like right in the middle. But that whole nuclear thing is very interesting. But as we'll see, as we'll round out our Ratcher and Sage little thing here, they brought about the golden age of conservatism.
7: It was easy to satirize the relationship between Margaret Thatcher and Ronald Reagan, but no one doubted that it was based on deep affection and genuine respect.
4: Wait. It sounds like they might have been... deep affection is in what? Like, were they boning?
8: Well, that was always the implication from the media to sell the charade.
4: Okay.
7: Deep affection and genuine respect.
12: Prime Minister, the entire world salutes you and your gallant people and gallant nation.
7: They came to epitomize what has been called the golden age of conservatism, an age where their policies changed the map of the world, and their common economic vision is still alive today.
4: Is it, though?
8: Yeah, totally changed the landscape, then, too.
4: Is it still alive today? I mean, I guess it's alive, but it's not winning.
8: We're not tied to the gold standard, are we? And that's what they pulled off.
4: Oh, okay, yeah, that's a good point, yeah.
8: And when you factor all that in.
23: So what went into the golden age of conservatism in the UK? Like, what made it the golden age, other than just the gold standard?
8: Well, I think they just cleaned up on election after election, as they continue to do so, as far as I've seen.
23: Yeah, but what did they do? Like, what was the policies they put in? Like, they give her social programs?
8: Right to buy, yeah. She gave everyone who was living in a council house a chance to buy their own home. Mm. That was the party line. It was good for some people and bad for others. So it's like anything, you can't really... You're not going to appease everyone with one system. You guys have got it good because you've got the states. So it's very much like Europe, but in a different sense. Europe's trying to pull the USA off. That's what they're trying to do. They're like, yeah, we can be a competitor to those guys, but we're very, you know, we're not going to jump in on that because we're the island. So it all factors in when you think about it, because that's the world stage at play here. The UK is very strategically placed next to Europe.
23: Hmm. And so is that what Brexit was about? Was just not wanting to be involved in the European version of the United States?
8: Yeah, but I think the United States hasn't really come out of its shell yet in terms of leadership. Only with Trump coming along has it kind of been perked up. But up till now, you've had the country being sold out for 30 years, and you guys are all finding this all out now, but we've all known about it for a lot longer, let's face it. None of us are bought into any of this nonsense on the televisions, getting our channels for our programs, you know, getting our programming through our channeling, all that bollocks.
23: Yeah.
8: I mean, you just armor up, don't you, and then you watch it, and then you don't get suckered in. But then some people like Netflix are so artful at the magic that they can create an Epstein documentary and just pull it off. That's got nothing to do with the, well, it has ultimately, but it hasn't, but you know, whatever. Yeah.
23: No, I see what you're saying, because I watched that whole thing, and I mean, it paints him as a villain,
8: the whole
23: but
8: thing,
23: not as like the villain what he should have been. Like, it's like it doesn't really show what he is. Like, it just shows a version of a version of the bad stuff they did, not the actual evil that he actually was.
8: Hold on, right at the beginning, I watched 40 minutes of the first episode, and there's a bit where this lady's describing this moment where he was sort of holding one arm and mechanically just moving around at her breast, and the Jizzmeister was on the other side doing the same thing. And it freaked me out a little bit. I just couldn't. How long was it? Was it very long?
23: Oh, what, the documentary?
8: Yeah, I got about 40 minutes in. I gave up.
23: Oh, it's episodes on Netflix. It's like eight episodes, actually. It's like eight hours total of stuff. What really freaked me out was that they waited until like almost the last episode to start bringing in. It was either the second to last or the last episode to start bringing up the fact that Bill Clinton was on the ledger for the airplane 23 times and all of the other connections of famous and powerful people that were connected to Epstein. And then the first,
8: about the beginning. The beginning is all about Trump. They like keep saying, showing pictures of Trump and him and Trump and trying to sell a Trump thing. So you're telling me the Trump thing's the sell, but the payoff is all this other stuff.
23: Yeah. And it's like they bring up Trump almost right at the beginning, but there's not really any connection other than they were just at the same events together. I'm not saying there's not a connection. I'm not going to defend him on that section. That is what it is. And it'll come to light if it's real. But the fact
8: it's real,
23: that Bill Clinton,
8: he's definitely connected to him.
23: Oh, yeah. I mean, like, I don't see how he couldn't be
8: in there or something.
23: Yeah, I don't see how he couldn't be connected in some way. It's just it hasn't fully come to light yet how he is connected. I'm sure it will. And it'll be, unfortunately, it'll probably be disgusting when it does fully come to light. And it'll just be.
8: I think it'll be fine. I think so. Trump knows that he hasn't done anything wrong, so he can quite easily just breeze through it. He's focusing more on doing as much good as he can in the last month that he's got left, and the kind of executive orders that he's signing now will win. Oh, I mean, you guys can start remortgaging and all this sort of stuff. You should be doubling down, tripling down, getting as many people to go out there and say that they're going to vote Democrat, but really they're going to vote Trump. Because that will really screw him over, because then the polls will just be like all over the place. They have no idea what they're doing. They don't know what they're doing to begin with, to be fair.
23: So you don't think Trump's going to re-win? You don't think he's going to get re-elected?
8: Oh, no, he's going to win. He's going to smash it. He'll absolutely. I mean, I would put my house on it. I'd be all in on it. I think it's a no-brainer. Well, literally. Yeah. I mean, Joe Biden literally has no brain.
23: He has had the top of his head off at least twice that we know of.
8: Fucking Muzzy in here, flying at my face.
23: Oh, isn't it?
8: Sure.
23: Mm.
8: Something or other crept through the window where I've got the extension lead plugged in.
23: Oh, that's the worst. I saw a fucking bird attack a squirrel a little bit ago. I was looking out the window, just went right down and tried to grab him. It didn't get him, though. The squirrel ran away. Right. I was like, go, squirrel. Then I saw him over here just digging
8: a paintball gun, is what I say. Give it a little mini paintball gun.
23: Blast that bird right out of the air.
8: Yeah. Pew, pew, pew, pew, pew. Your squirrels have come over here. I should have got a clip of it, really, but I'll maybe next time. Of the grey squirrels coming over from North America and totally wiping out the red squirrel. No more red squirrel. And I haven't
23: There's
8: seen
23: no
8: red
23: squirrels over there? There's no red squirrels?
8: No.

0: Right. As I've always been
1: Yeah,
0: told and believe, God
1: so
0: made
1: let's move
0: everything for a
1: on
0: reason.
1: to a different era with
0: Yeah.
1: a bit of the AP archives and another ragtag of confusion. Sorry, it probably wasn't even, I didn't even set that up properly, did I?
0: I think our good buddy Chris might have stepped away for a minute. Oh yeah, he texted me. He's
1: All
0: getting a
1: right.
0: fucking drink.
1: Hold
0: He's getting
1: on.
0: a
1: Let's
0: fu
1: go to the editing suite. Let's just pause this right here and we'll
0: Yeah.
1: get back to you.
0: Yeah,
1: No.
0: just yeah, he
1: That's
0: said
1: cool, man.
0: yeah,
1: Hey,
0: he's getting a fucking drink.
1: so
0: Yeah.
1: he's going for a drink. That's no bad. That's fine.
0: Yeah.
1: As long as he's getting some piss water over there.
0: Oh yeah. You guys
1: Yeah.
0: you ever heard of New Belgium Brewing?
1: New Belgium.
0: Yeah.
1: No,
0: Okay, it's
1: not run past me.
0: that might be a north just north, around North Carolina in the southeast. I didn't know if that was a worldwide thing yet or not.
1: They'll probably get over it at some point, I should
0: Yeah.
1: imagine.
0: Yeah, so you
1: We
0: own
1: always
0: a
1: we got Samuel Adams and all that, and
0: Oh God.
1: we'll
0: Samuel Adams is shit. That's Bud Light with a better name.
1: Well, Bud is rice beer, isn't it?
0: Yeah, it's that's their slogan, hops, rice, water, barley. It's literally on the side of the can.
1: There you go.
0: Yeah.
1: I mean, it gives me a bit of a headache, to be fair. There's all the chemicals in it and stuff. I like a nice clean beer. I find that
0: So
1: when I drink a nice clean beer, my piss is very clear. It's very nice. And like when it's not, it's like it's very thickly. If it's like not a nasty thing, I was like, oh man, what's going on there? That's no good.
0: Real cloudy, nasty piss.
1: Yeah, like, what's going on in that? That's crazy.
0: Yeah. I can't do the Bud Light either. It's just the biggest reason I can't drink any kind of Bud product is because the last time I did, I drank four Bud Light Platinums out of the aluminum cans in about probably about 15 minutes, and then I had the
1: Oh
0: most violent puking session I could remember. And it just passed
1: yeah.
0: just passed right out. I was like,
1: Wowza.
0: I think most of the puke got in the sink, but I don't think all of it
1: Nice.
0: did. Yeah. It wasn't my house, so I didn't care, but you know. I had
1: Well,
0: to sleep
1: that's not
0: there.
1: really the right attitude there, young man.
0: Well, this is a while back.
1: Yeah, I just see like people throwing shit out their car, and I'm thinking, it's not really the right attitude.
0: No, definitely
1: Have a
0: not.
1: bin and you have a car bin, have a little car bin. Everyone needs a little car bin in their life.
0: Yeah, I keep a little bag in my car to throw my trash in. I don't litter. I don't want to get fined. I don't want to get pulled over and fined for littering.
1: What about jaywalking? I mean, at least we don't have that.
0: I mean, unless you live in a pretty major city in the US, jaywalking isn't really a thing. Like
1: Yeah,
0: where I
1: but
0: live,
1: it is
0: it's like.
1: still a thing.
0: I mean, yeah, you should try to cross where you can, but I mean, if there's no cars coming, you know, you gotta get across the road.
1: Wasn't it like, I thought it was law, like when I went over there, someone said to me, "I'll make sure you don't get caught jaywalking." Because I was like, when I went to LA, I was used to just walking around London, and I got to LA and I thought,
0: Yeah.
1: "Oh, this is a bit weird.
0: Yeah, you're in LA, you're
1: Everyone
0: in a
1: looks at you
0: major
1: strange
0: city.
1: if you're walking around."
0: Yeah, you're in a major city. You can't just walk around willy-nilly in a major city. But if you're in like any place outside of most major cities, yeah, you can pretty much do whatever you want. As long as you're not like causing trouble for the cars driving by.
1: Yeah, but it's a big old place, isn't it, really? Big old
0: Most of
1: place.
0: it's
1: Good,
0: not like the big cities.
1: I
0: Like you see, like you know,
1: don't
0: like I mean I'm not exactly sure how you look at the US, but like when you look at like movies and stuff where they show like LA, New York and
1: know.
0: stuff, that's not America. That's
1: No, of course
0: too.
1: not.
0: Yeah, that's like there's like six places in America that are like that, and then the rest of America
1: Yeah.
0: is like
1: So, what's the
0: nothing like
1: percentage
0: that.
1: of America that's actually been laid on by human hand?
0: Oh, not much. There's really like I mean,
1: What would you
0: especially in the
1: say?
0: Midwest,
1: I'd
0: percentage-wise,
1: say
0: I don't know,
1: about
0: like maybe
1: 6%.
0: half.

0: Oh,
1: 6%.
0: 6%.
1: It's probably a little more than
0: You're right
1: that,
0: about that.
1: but
0: I said, no, I'd be surprised.
1: it's probably a little more than that, but
0: Well,
1: yeah, not a lot of it. A lot of it's national parks. We can thank Teddy Roosevelt for that. He made sure a lot of it wasn't ever going to get touched.
0: yeah, he learned from Hitler, right?
1: Well, he just wanted to keep killing shit. And you can't
0: Yeah, but
1: kill
0: he
1: shit if
0: also
1: there's
0: was
1: not shit to kill.
0: big into his public parks, wasn't he, Hitler? He said, oh, loads of this land should just be left alone and we should let the wildlife just grow and all that. He was very green
1: Well,
0: peace, Hitler.
1: I never thought about that. I've never heard that specifically either. And
0: Oh,
1: Teddy Roosevelt was president about 40 years before Hitler rose to power. So, if anything, Hitler learned from Teddy. Teddy's a good guy. He got shot and kept on talking.
0: did he really? He got shot.
1: There's a speech he made. He got shot right in the chest. It didn't hit any vital organs, but he finished his speech before he went to the hospital.
0: No.
1: Yeah, that's for real.
0: And the geezer who shot him, or gal, I suppose.
1: I don't know. I guess they went to jail. I don't know. Teddy might have pardoned him just
0: Well, they
1: because he's
0: just
1: like,
0: like
1: hey, you know
0: maybe like,
1: what?
0: oh, hey, let that young person go for it.
1: Yeah, he's like, hey, you know what? You made me look like a badass. You get a pardon.
0: Oh, guess he's
1: Looks
0: back.
1: like old
2: No,
1: Chris is back.
2: I was listening. I was listening to most of that while I was gone. I got myself a drink now. Drinking a Coors Light because I couldn't find anything else to drink. So,
1: Oh, fuck. What the hell? Why are you drinking a
0: wow, the
1: Coors Light?
2: worst. By the way,
0: Literally the
2: I
0: worst.
2: take umbrage. I take extreme umbrage with your shit talking of Sam Adams. Sam Adams has some good
1: Sam
2: IPAs.
1: Adams is shit. Sam
2: Sam
1: Adams
2: Adams.
1: is fucking garbage.
2: Yeah, regular Sam Adams is garbage, but their IPAs, not bad.
1: I've never had
0: Okay,
1: a
0: there
1: good
0: you go.
1: Sam Adams. Never had a good Sam Adams.
3: In the 70s, I was fucking 25 fat girls.
2: Okay. yes. All right. Yes,
0: Yeah.
2: sir. All right. So, we are moving on to now. What is it? The
0: Well,
2: Tony
0: I say the
2: Blair.
0: AP archives and another ragtag team of confusion.
2: As far as long distance relationships that were probably sexual go, Thatcher and Reagan was one, but Bush and Blair is another.
0: Very
4: It's my honor
0: different,
4: to
0: but
4: welcome
0: very true.
4: my friend and a friend to America, Prime Minister Tony Blair, to the White House. And we have to do two things very clearly. We have to bring to account those responsible, and then we have to set about at every single level, in every way that we can, dismantling the apparatus of terror and eradicating the evil of mass terrorism in our world. And I know that America and Britain and all our allies will stand united together in that task. And I give you, on behalf of our country, our solidarity, our sympathy, and our support.
5: Thank you, sir.
2: Thank you, sir.
0: Thank you. Thank you. They're such a
2: Good
0: darling
2: guy.
0: couple, aren't they?
2: Dude, I remember even before memes were a thing, Tony Blair and George W. Bush, like there was all the pictures of them just like two peas in a pod, those guys. They were lovebirds.
0: Oh, yeah.
1: Well, that's how you get to power, isn't it? You got to have some sort of homosexual connection to other guys in power.
2: Or a
1: At least in the
2: pedophilic,
1: US.
2: in their case, probably.
1: Yeah, you got to
2: Allegedly.
1: do this.
2: Well,
1: You got to diddle the same kid politically.
2: politically, not violently.
0: The thing is that they're in your backyard as much as they're in my backyard.
2: Yeah, but the thing about a backyard is in most counties in the United States, you're allowed to fire off a firearm in your own backyard.
0: Well, it's true, yeah. But over here, you could just get the license to kill, like we've also already discussed.
2: Shoot to thrill.
1: Can you actually, okay, real quick, real talk. Can you actually get a license to kill?
0: I drive past a gun room every single day.
1: Okay.
0: I could show you two within 16 miles. I could show you five within 16 miles, probably actually. If I count middle of London in Mayfair, there's like two or three gun shops. And I've been in the back of one or two of them. and they got like P90s and Famases and just fucking Uzis and cool shit, samurai swords.
1: Hell yeah.
0: And all that stuff. I'm not even joking, it's fucking intense. It's cool. Little gun range, all that shit. It's crazy.
1: But can you get the James Bond license to kill? Is that a thing that can happen?
0: Oh, for sure. 100%.
5: You son of a piece of garbage!
1: Wow.
0: Every military officer's given that, aren't they? Every soldier? I mean, aren't there certain situations where a police officer is allowed to kill someone?
1: Yeah.
2: And so they're on my soundboard.
1: Drinking Coors?
2: It's the only thing I can find in the fridge. Yeah.
1: What do you mean it's the only thing you could find? Did you not go buy some beer for this shit? I went and bought beer for this shit.
2: Well, I had Sweetwater IPAs, but I ran out of, you know?
1: How many did you drink?
2: 3.
1: Oh, you didn't even buy it for this. You just had 3 left.
6: You don't know shit because you never been fucked in the ass.
1: Man, you got to try the Voodoo Ranger 1985.
2: I like the Voodoo Ranger Space, whatever it's called, I don't know. The Juicy Haze, Voodoo Ranger Juicy Haze is my favorite.
1: Oh, the Juicy Haze is okay, but I just tried this for the first time. It's the Voodoo Ranger 1985 IPA. This shit is fucking delicious. It's like it's an IPA, but it's got like a mango finish to it, so you don't taste all that hop and shit. You just taste this kind of like nice, mellow, hoppy mango taste. It's delicious. And 6.7%.
0: Yeah, back to the AP archives with Blair Bush, bunch of jabronis.
7: Well, we've discussed the full range of issues. Now is not the moment to go into the details of whatever response we make. But I think that you can be in no doubt at all of our determination to act, to make sure, as I say, that those responsible for this event are brought to account. And in the talks I had in Europe before I left, I believe that sense of solidarity is echoed right around the world.
8: Prime Minister, how are you prepared to go on supporting a full-scale war on terrorism?
7: I believe we have to go on fighting terrorism as long as it takes. Mm-hmm. Because what happened on the 11th of September was, of course, a brutal and horrific attack on America. But it was a demonstration of what these people are capable of in any part of the world. And the important thing to realize is that there is no limit on what they would do that is moral. They have no regard for the sanctity of human life. They don't share the values of democracy or freedom or justice. The only limits on what they do are practical or technical. And that is why it is our duty, I believe this, it is our duty to take action to make sure that at every level we can, how these groups are financed, how they operate, how they move about, the weapons that they acquire, at every single level, we have to take the action necessary to put an end to it.
0: Mm. Such good beer, guys, I'm not going to lie. It is very good. When I was taking a pee, my wee was so clean. So clean.
2: And when it comes out crystal clear, you're not taking it in the rear.
0: Yeah, but anyway, talking of taking it in the rear, Bush and Blair, they were a sweet couple, like you said, and both
2: adorable,
0: of them
2: been
0: really. been through the system, kind of really pooped out by it. I don't really feel sorry for him, because I feel like, you know, judgment for them will come when it comes, and that's absolutely fine by me. But let's move on anyway, because that era was a bit of a shit show. And I think we can also say that maybe America won that one. And also America probably won the Reagan and Thatcher one as well, because of the Gorbachev stuff at the end.
2: If there's one thing I know about America, it's that we always win, baby.
0: Yeah, they probably won World War II as well. I was having this argument in the pub. A lot of people said that the USSR won World War II just by the sheer manpower. And I said that, yeah, that's... I said, my question was, which country won World War II? And they all said USSR, and I said the USA won it.
2: Well, the USSR definitely sacrificed more lives, but who came out on top? The U.S.
0: Yeah. Basically.
2: All right, so now we're on to...
1: Oh, go ahead. Sorry.
2: What do you got here? Trump, May, Churchill.
0: Yeah, that's it. Yeah, let's go with a bit of modern day Trumpism and stuff. That's good. We'll land the plane with that guy.
9: President Trump, his first big moment on the world stage, meeting with British Prime Minister Theresa May, showing off the bust he returned to the Oval Office.
2: Wait, I have to restart that. Showing off the what he returned to the Oval Office?
0: He brought a bust of Churchill back to the Oval Office.
2: A bust?
0: Sit in the Oval
2: Office. As in tits?
1: Like a statue?
0: Like a little face of Churchill.
9: Yeah. President Trump, his first big moment on the world stage, meeting with British Prime Minister Theresa May, showing off the bust he returned to the Oval Office.
10: And it's a great honor to have Winston Churchill back.
0: I mean, the guy, like, for all we know, it's like a 007 gadget with a winkly eye. And he can sit there and be like, "You're right, Queenie, how's it going? You're all good, love." She's all like, "Yes, it's all very good over here."
9: The two leaders briefly joined hands as they walked through the colonnade.
11: Today, the United States renews our deep bond with Britain, military, financial, cultural, and political. We have one of the great bonds. We pledge our lasting support to this most special relationship.
2: Oh, it's a special
0: ding.
2: Relationship. Mm-hmm. Wink, wink, nudge, there nudge, taking it in the ass.
0: Well, special relationship. That's what Churchill said right at the beginning. I mean, that was what the sinews of peace was from. It brought forth that saying, and also the Iron Curtain. The two things that were mentioned in that speech, which we didn't pick up on, but we definitely got where we wanted to go with it, that's for sure. But yeah, Trump and May and all that, but there was something about Trump and May that didn't really work out. So let's hear the part three, Trump's warning.
11: I've had many times where I thought I'd get along with people, and I don't like them at all. And I've had some where I didn't think I was going to have much of a relationship, and it turned out to be a great relationship. So, Theresa, we never know about those things, do we?
0: There we go. We never know about those things, do we?
2: Well, we certainly don't. He might.
0: Oh, he knew, man. He's all in on that. But yeah, so after his warning, then we have what May has as a riposte. So
9: tough from the questions. British press.
2: Sorry. Go ahead.
0: Yeah, so tough questions and May is toast.
9: From the British press, tough questions on some of the things that have made Donald Trump so controversial in Europe.
12: Mr. President, you've said before that torture works. You've praised Russia. You've said you want to ban some Muslims from coming to America. You've suggested there should be punishment for abortion. For many people in Britain, those sound like alarming beliefs. What do you say to our viewers at home who are worried about some of your views and worried about you becoming the leader of the free world?
11: This was your choice of a question. There goes that relationship.
1: Wow. All right.
2: He wasn't having that one.
1: Yeah.
0: See you later, Mrs. May. Bye bye. Got the measure of that one.
1: Shut that shit down quick.
0: He's like, see you later. out the other door. The other door, guys, not that door.
2: Yeah, that was the, to take a soundbite from Hogg's story, that was the equivalent of, and you're half retarded.
0: I really need to get into Hogg's story. It's one of those ones that's on my list, and I'll start getting around to it with my life. Gets in the way of listening to podcasts, really. There's the payoff.
2: I have the kind of job where I have so much free time to listen to stuff while I'm at work that I am low on podcasts to listen to and always looking for more. But yeah, most people, it's like, yeah, I understand why you can't find
0: Canary Cry News Talk is what I'd say to you, son. They're like trying to be no agenda. They're like three times a week, 3 hours. It's too much. But they're trying to do the original artwork every time, and the names are the same. And yeah, they do it on Twitch.
2: Hell yeah.
0: Those guys.
13: We're on Twitch. We're on Twitch now.
0: Yeah, exactly. we're the number second talk show on Twitch. You just got to upvote us to number one. We're only like 20 away.
13: We're the 732nd most popular podcast on Twitch. Check us out.
2: All right, so what do we got? We got a Queen. I'm looking at this Queen Trump.
0: Oh, Queen Trump, Mump. Queen Trump. All right, anyway, so let's go to Piers Morgan over at Good Morning Britain with Trump on the Queen.
2: Oh, Piers, man. I'll never forget when he debated Alex Jones.
0: Oh, yeah, we need to hear that.
2: Wait a minute.
1: Ooh, nice fanfare. I like that's a hell of an opening right there.
2: Morgan starts his show? Because Piers Morgan, if he's anything, is the real queen of London.
0: Yeah.
2: Is that how he starts a show, or is that just specifically for this little tidbit he did?
0: I don't watch it enough to know, but this was enough to leave it in there. I thought it was great fanfare, but yeah. I have cut it about a bit, because there is a bit of waffle.
14: Mr. President, how are you?
11: Very good.
14: What a trip you've had so far.
11: It's been an incredible trip. Last night was really quite unbelievable with the Queen, because that is a great woman.
14: You watched, I believe, the coronation when you were 6 years old in 1953 with your mother. It was a big monarchist, your mother Mary.
11: It's true.
14: What would your mother have made of her little boy, Donald, being the guest of honour at a state banquet at Buckingham Palace with the same Queen, now in her 90s, and you were there as President of the United States? What would she have made of it?
11: Well, she would have been very proud. She was a tremendous fan of this country, and she loved Scotland. She grew up in Stornoway. Mm-hmm. She left at 19 for New York. She met my father, and they were married for...
14: And she loved the royals, didn't she?
11: She loved the royals. She loved the Queen. Mm-hmm. And I always noticed whenever anything was on about the Queen, she would watch. She was a big fan of...
14: Did you tell the Queen this?
11: I told her last night. She was very honored. But my mother would always, she just had great respect. She understood. My mother understood people very well. She knew people. And she got it right from the beginning. The Queen is a great lady, and my mother knew that.
13: Trust me, I know moms, I know people. My mom knew that the Queen, she was great people, okay?
0: Mm-hmm. There you go. He's speaking to base there, though, isn't he, in both counties?
2: Yeah, no, he's definitely sucking up to the, simultaneously sucking up to the British and the Americans and the royalty in both sectors of Gitmo Nation.
0: Hmm. Yeah, I mean...
1: Very, very safe answers what he provided.
2: Yeah he wasn't saying that Queen Elizabeth was a lizard person, we'll put it that way.
0: Well, let's see. Let's see what Trump has on his whispers with the Queen.
14: You and the Queen seem to have a natural rapport. She seems warm.
11: We had a great rapport. We had a conversation that lasted for an hour and a half, nonstop.
14: Really? What
11: and
14: are you talking
11: I
14: about?
11: I think really we were. Well, I better not. I'm not going to say.
14: Cause any little hints?
11: I hear that we are not supposed to do that. So, I said to her, tell me about this. I promise I'll never tell anybody about it, so I'm not going to break my promise in one day.
14: You were unusually, if you don't mind me saying, well-behaved last night. You seemed like you were on best behavior, as if the Queen was somebody that you absolutely wanted to show maximum respect to.
11: Well, I have great respect for her, and yes, I think I was probably... I think I'm on good behavior most of the time, but certainly last night...
2: Okay, that was weird.
0: That was weird, right?
2: That's weird.
0: Wait till you see where he goes with Trump on pomp and circumstance with the weirdest detour.
2: All right.
11: When you walk in there, the moment is very impressive, especially when you're walking in with the Queen, and she can walk as fast as I can, but they don't do it.
2: Why'd he throw that
0: in?
2: She can walk as fast as I can?
0: I know.
1: Is he bragging about how fast he can walk?
0: Gladiatorial combat.
2: Uh, Okay. All right. I gotta calm down. That was ridiculous. All right.
11: When you walk in there, the moment is very impressive, especially when you're walking in with the Queen, and she can walk as fast as I can, but they don't do it. We're very slowly, and you know the certain drain of music. And then later on, we had the bagpipes from Scotland, and that was.
14: I mean,
11: so
14: we gave you the full nine yards of pomp and pageantry.
11: Yes, I think
14: you
11: so.
14: Have been flirting with.
2: I thought he was going to say we gave you the full load.
11: Wow. Later on, we had the bagpipes from Scotland, and that
14: I
11: was.
14: I mean,
11: so
14: we gave you the full nine yards of pomp and pageantry.
11: Yes, I think
14: and you
11: so.
14: Have been flirting with Emmanuel Macron and other leaders. Has this trip restored Britain as your number one special relationship?
11: Well, it's always been right there, and I've actually had a very good relationship with your prime minister. A lot of people don't know that. We've had little bouts, but they've been very minor. And if you remember my last trip, it was really a very good relationship. But I have a good relationship with many of the leaders. Prime Minister Abe, very special, just got by. He invited me as the only country, he invited me as representative of the United States and the First Lady to be the only people at a special ceremony for the new emperor, which is the first in 202 years. You know, it's a 3,000-year bloodline, but it's the first time where the emperor before death abdicates.
14: Would you like to have a 3,000-year bloodline?
11: I think it would be great. I don't know what I'd be doing for the rest of the time.
1: Wow. All right.
0: I mean, where's my...
2: Ding, ding, ding. Okay, so Trump does come back from a bloodline of Scottish Rite Freemasonry, right?
0: Yeah, of course. I would assume so, wouldn't you?
2: That's what I've heard.
0: In a weird way, I don't know. Can you see him doing all the rituals and all that in the lodges? I can't.
2: Well, yeah. He definitely does some of the hand signs. He's an odd cat. I mean,
0: when I was doing the audio, I saw him doing the hand signs. There's a lot of that going on.
2: You're right, yeah. But the theories around the Trump bloodline go back pretty deep. I mean, even as far as, like, I mean, there's people claiming that, well, it seems confirmed that Trump's uncle got Nikola Tesla's certain patents, but then that gets extrapolated out to where Trump's uncle actually got a time machine patent from Tesla, and since he owns the Tesla patents, Trump actually has been is a time traveler trying to save the universe.
1: Wow, that's all I can say. Wow.
0: I mean, I don't think a lot of people will buy that one.
2: No.
1: Yeah.
2: It's a fun one, though.
0: Well, it's out there. It's on the table. It might be further away from the other stuff, but it's still on the table.
2: All right. So what's this next
0: anyway,
2: one? Yeah, number seven.
0: So like if this is the we're getting to the meat of the stuff now, and this is what's going on now. So let's listen to what's her name? Virginia Gordon Bennett. Gweef? What'd you say?
2: Vagina. Is it Virginia Gweef or Vagina Queef?
0: Good point. Well made.
2: All right.
0: Anyway, it's her on solidarity within the proletariat between the UK and the US.
15: He knows what happened. I know what happened. And there's only one of us telling the truth. And I know that's me.
16: In a new interview that aired on BBC Monday night, Virginia Giuffre, now in her 30s, said she was forced to have sex with Prince Andrew. He denies the allegations.
15: I implore the people in the UK to stand up beside me, to help me fight this fight, to not accept this as being okay. This is not some sordid sex story. This is a story of being trafficked.
0: Yeah, this is from City News Toronto, by the way.
2: Okay, so yeah, and do you think Andrew's going to go down? Because his name's been coming up a lot with the whole Epstein-Maxwell shit.
0: I doubt it as long as his mum's alive.
2: Right. That whole interview that for some reason he agreed to where he's like,
13: Well, see, the reason that story can't be true about me sweating on that underage girl and forcing myself on her is I actually don't sweat. So it couldn't have happened because I don't sweat. I have a rare condition.
0: PTSD.
13: PTSD caused me not to ever sweat. So that's why.
0: Falklands.
13: It's his first line of defense.
0: You went there, man.
13: Yeah, okay, buddy.
0: All right, mate. He's apparently, I mean, there's a book floating around of a constable that had worked with him for a long time and was his detail and how horrible he was to the staff and he used to swear at him and all this stuff. It's called For Queen and Currency. I don't know who it's the guy who wrote it. I saw someone posted on No Agenda Social when I was at work and I thought, well, I'm going to eat my lunch. Might as well tuck into this as I do it. And anyway, someone came in eventually and I had to stop it.
13: I might have to look into that. What's it called again?
0: For Queen and Currency.
13: The constable is responsible.
0: Yeah, so let's settle the next one, which is Prince Andrew denying he denies attempts to worm his way out of it.
16: In response to the interview, Buckingham Palace said through a spokesperson that it is emphatically denied that the Duke of York had any form of sexual contact or relationship with her, and that any claim to the contrary is false and without foundation.
17: I have no recollection of ever meeting this lady.
16: Last month, the prince gave an interview himself to the BBC, which was widely billed as a disaster in the British media, in part because he didn't say he regretted his friendship with Epstein, and he cast doubt on the authenticity of a photo from nearly two decades ago, which shows him with his arm around Giuffre's waist. She told the BBC the picture was genuine, and she'd given it to the FBI.
13: Uh-oh.
0: Snap.
3: In the 70s, I was fucking 25 fat girl.
13: Okay, something changed.
1: Real quick, just to interject my opinion here. If anybody's going down for all of this Epstein, Ghislaine Maxwell stuff that's come out, it's Prince Andrew.
13: Yeah.
1: Because he's got multiple people who say the same thing about him. And the royal family's already distanced themselves from him. He's going to be the patsy. That's my opinion, is that he is going to be the fall guy. He's going to be the guy who's going to take all the blame for it. He's going
13: to
1: be the guy.
13: He's royalty,
1: like,
13: though, so it's hard to. It's like it's kind of like
1: he's like a cousin, though, right? Like,
13: right,
1: he's
13: but
1: like,
13: it's the same thing
1: not,
13: with the Vatican. Like, none of the priests in the Vatican or even the Pope can get in trouble. The Pope's right hand man just got like convicted of sex trafficking and rape of children, but he's not getting in trouble for it.
0: Oh,
13: it's
0: wow.
13: Just he had to step down. So it's like there's. I feel like the British royal family is a similar thing. It's like, yeah, you have to step down, but you're not getting in legal trouble.
1: It is, but it isn't, I feel like. I feel like it's a position, like the Vatican, that's an appointed position. This is like a you're born into it position. So if they got to have a fall guy, they're going to have this guy. Like Prince Andrew's going to be the guy that goes down if anybody has to go down. I feel like they're already setting that up. Am I right? Like, I feel like that's the way they've been pushing it.
13: I feel like it'd be more likely to have a Kevin Spacey type guy go down, if you're talking about Epstein connections, than a royal family.
1: Well,
13: like, I'd see Tom Hanks before I saw a royal family member.
1: That's like the Hollywood connection that goes down. I mean, there's got to be, like, in every different social sector that this affects, there's got to be a person that goes down if they're involved.
13: Right.
1: And I feel like in the British
0: names,
1: royal family,
0: you'd have like,
1: in the British royal,
0: convicted, I'd say.
1: Yeah, exactly. He's going to be the guy that gets convicted. If anybody in the British royal family, you don't think he will?
0: No, I think he's too protective for that. I think as long as his mum's alive, he's absolutely fine.
13: Yeah,
1: you don't
13: agree.
1: Think anything's going to happen to him? Nothing at all.
13: I think he's going to be disgraced, shamed, and distanced, but I think he's going to be safe. I think if anybody goes to jail, it's going to
0: be
13: under the Trump justice system, and it's going to be somebody like a Kevin Spacey. It's going to be like a, it's going to be somebody low on the rung. That's like just like what happened to Harvey Weinstein and what happened to Bill Cosby. It's going to be like they're going to get disgraced and then they're going to go to jail, but they're within the Trump Justice Department. They're not like some royal family that's protected, and they're not like in the Vatican protected, like. That's a whole nother, like like with that kind of stuff, like you have to, the way intergovernmental relations work, like there's no way that, like they have to be an American citizen
2: to really be prosecuted by the justice system that's going after the Epstein case. I don't think...
1: Well, the American justice system, but
2: right.
1: The British justice system probably sees the same stuff going on, right?
2: Yeah, but...
0: Is
2: Bojo have enough power, even if he wanted to start arresting royals or have his... What do they have in Britain?
0: I think that's the train wreck that's coming. I think that's coming down the line, and I think that's why you've seen Harry distance himself.
2: Meghan Markle.
0: Yeah, her.
2: Oh my God.
1: I mean, if I was royalty, she's probably not my first choice, but I mean, she's an 8 out of 10. Yeah, I go for her. But, you know, I mean, as far as, like, you know, we can only, like, me and Chris, we can only really speculate about, as far as, like, justice system goes, like, who's going to get prosecuted. Like, I have no idea how the British justice system works.
18: The constable is responsible.
1: Especially regarding, like, royal family. Like, it's, like, super, super clear that he had, like, Prince Andrew had involvement in all of the things that Ghislaine Maxwell and Jeffrey Epstein were doing. Like, it just seems blatant. I don't know if that is enough, though, to get him prosecuted. Is it? Like, is that enough to actually get something to happen to him?
0: The truth is that neither you or I or anyone we know were there at the time that the alleged things happened. And so it is very difficult to prove conclusively what went on when it went on. It's in the court of law, it's just difficult. I mean, you get a good defense lawyer, it's normally a done deal. Most cases end in defenses just because the prosecution can be picked apart on any level. I've seen it time and time again with my justice system. I've no doubt it's so similar with yours. It's got to be.
1: Yeah, it's pretty much in America, it's whoever has the most money wins 95% of the time, maybe more than that.
0: Which is the war of attrition.
1: Yeah. Wow. I was really hoping that the UK would have some sort of system, because it's like in especially like in the media that I've seen and everything, the UK is very like posh. Up to date and everything. It's like they're very royal, regal. They try to present themselves as a certain way. So in my opinion, I was hoping it's like, yeah, he's been very blatantly shown to be involved in all this stuff. And they distanced themselves. So I was like, yeah, they're going to fry him. But I haven't seen that happen yet.
2: I think he's going to be, I don't think he has anything to worry about other than the court of public opinion, which doesn't end in a trial or anything.
1: Yeah.
18: More powder, Charles.
2: All right, so
0: should we see what Trump that Trump doesn't know Prince Andrew?
19: Donald Trump was asked about the prince.
20: I don't know Prince Andrew, but it's a tough story. It's a very tough story. I don't know him. No.
19: But after those comments, photos of Trump were being circulated online, including some showing Trump and his then girlfriend Melania with the prince and Epstein. At the same Mar-a-Lago event almost 20 years ago. And these photos from the Duke of York's Twitter page show Trump and the prince together in June of this year.
2: Wah, wah, wah, wah, wah. So I guess the now that we're coming to the end of the clips, the picture you're trying to paint is, not to be too tongue-in-cheek about it, but the incestuousness of the... British royalty and the prime ministers of Britain have a long history tying back to American politics.
0: Yeah.
2: So who's in charge of who? Or is it a mutually beneficial system?
0: I'd say that, yeah, mutually beneficial, but knowing that there's something or someone on top of them.
2: Right.
0: Pulling the strings.
2: That's we're going to be doing at some point an episode about... World War II, Paperclip, Blue Beam, and how, like, did the Nazis win World War II? And why did all these corporations that funded the Nazis and, like, IBM that made all the microchips, like, Coca-Cola, Volkswagen, IBM, Bayer, the chemical company? Why are they like the top of the line global companies now when they were backed and run by the German Nazi Party during World War II? So, yeah, it's and the OSS, of course, which was British intelligence, yeah, turned into the CIA. I think you laid out a good picture of how incestuous the relationship between the crown and the colonies is.
0: Yeah, well, I'll get in touch with Dame Jennifer and get her to read a load of stuff, because there's some interesting things that have been written about that on blogs. And as podcasters, we have to report on the blogs.
2: Yeah.
3: Oh, yeah.
0: Oh, yeah.
2: All right, so you got some ISOs. I'm excited to hear these last two ISOs here. We got Churchill.
4: We are all agreed on that.
0: Yeah.
4: We are all agreed on that.
2: We're all agreed on that. That's a good show close.
0: We're all agreed on that. I like that one. That was my number one ISO, but there's a few more, so you might as well play for him just to listen to him.
2: I think this is, from what I'm looking at, this is the last one.
0: All right, I'll see. One.
21: The royal family is really nice.
2: I like this.
21: The royal family is really nice.
2: They're good people. The royal family has really fine people on both sides.
0: That's it. Yeah.
2: I mean,
0: what else can you say? But yeah, that was good fun.
2: This was great, man. This almost deserves a part two. I feel like there's more here, and
0: we got all the time in the world as such. So you can, there's porn stars out there for you to have an interview and that. So.
2: Good plug, thank you. Yes, Lauren Phillips will be on the podcast soon. I'm in touch with her.
0: Yeah,
2: with her
0: great.
2: And her booker. So, and then we got MoFax coming on. We got the big titted ginger and the king of podcasting right now, MoFax. I would say, is if you're not listening to MoFax, that's probably the most important and timely podcast that's happening right now. So.
0: It's so good, so good.
2: Yeah. So I did. I'm going to make sure that we ask Miss Lauren Phillips, the ginger big titted MILF. Obviously, like, the regular questions, but more importantly, like, are you going to get the Bill Gates vaccine? What do you think's going on with the economic markets? We're going to really get in deep with Lauren Phillips. So basically just ask her questions like that until she gets tired of it and ends the call.
0: Yeah.
2: Yeah.
0: That's it. You'll have enough by then.
2: Talk about economics with her for a while.
0: That's it, yeah. Engage your brain.
2: All right, well.
0: Well, if you ever need a wingman, I'm your guy.
3: Heyo.
2: We might. I'll let you know. See when it's happening. But yes, thanks again, Goof, for the first returning guest, the returning champion, Babs and Sixpack. And we will definitely have to we're gonna have to revisit these topics, because I feel like we kind of just scratched the surface. I'll probably have to get you in for at least one of the two parts that we'll inevitably do about Paperclip and the World War II and what the implications are now. But I'll link.
0: All right, play.
2: I'll link your SoundCloud and your Twitter and everything in the show notes for this episode.
0: Yeah, more NA social, because I'm not really on Twitter. I don't really do Twitter.
2: It's the same thing. GWFF on No Agenda Social, right?
0: Yeah. That's the only place I'm posting on. I don't know if anyone's picked it up and put it on Twitter yet, but who knows.
2: No Agenda Social, so much better.
0: So it's like an antidote. It's a breath of fresh air.
2: Censorship free. It's really good.
0: Just the timeline, just the fact that it's second by second, so that it's not an algorithm trying to say you get this.
2: Yep.
0: You can literally just scroll.
2: It's all in chronological order. And it's people you actually want to hear from. It's not like, there's no ads. It's a beautiful system they have.
0: Yeah. Peerless.
2: All right. Well, thanks for tuning in to Abs in a Six Pack. I am Chris Arnold.
1: I'm Caleb Stevenson.
2: You want to try that one again?
1: Let me chew that one more time. All right. I'm Caleb Stevenson.
2: Beautiful.
0: And I'm heading over to Jiu-Jitsu land, and I'm Goof.
2: Beautiful.
3: Woof.

0: The royal family is really nice.
1: Yeah, they're so good, horse. Pigs are so nice. And I just have a sneaking suspicion and a feeling that pigs are somehow human. They're some way human, and that's the worst to think about, so we're not going to worry about it. Frank Rizzo. That's right, Frank Rizzo. Oh, man, remember those days? Through DNA? Yeah, I'm sure. Oh, well, clearly it's through DNA at least, but who knows if it's even more.
2: So bummed.
1: Some humans are pigs, yeah. Ain't that the truth? Yeah, it could be. Condemned, separate humanoid race. It's scary to think about. Pigs smoke weed?
2: Really?
1: Oh, man, is that nice to know. That's actually the best thing I've heard maybe my whole life.
2: They do?
1: Even if they don't, they do. Try that one on.
2: Try that one on.
1: See if that one fits. I need another monitor. This is making me insane.
2: We're gonna take a...
1: I'm just not hungry. I don't know what to say. Remember when Jesus cast out the demons? Oh, I absolutely. And made them into a herd of pigs, and they straight up unalived themselves. What was that about? Yeah, he like did an exorcism. Oh, no, sort of an exorcism. Like, he encountered this gaggle of demons or something. He cast them in the pigs. They ran right into the ocean. Sick, isn't it? I just kind of feel like milk.
2: If you're not going to eat this, bring it to my dad so we can eat it.
1: And bones. Oh, wait. He was showing the thousands of people following him that he had power over the demons and that there were over 2,000 possessing just one man. The pig farmers complained to the government, you think. 2,000 possessing one man. Every thought you have that's wicked is a living entity. Oof. Oof. Oof. Oof.
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7: Today is Wednesday, March 22nd, 2023. I'm Joe.

0: fucking 25 fat girl.
1: I like women with big, giant dicks and big asses. But first,
2: give me the news and get the fuck out of here.
1: Yes, that's what I wanted. I've got what I wanted. Now I can die. Now my life is finally complete. I just had a freaking psychological orgasm.
3: Man, I did just have a freaking psychological orgasm. I'm joined here with Joe and Jen. Like I said, how we doing?
2: What's going on?
4: Good.
5: I think I smell toast after that intro, but I could not be more rigid to be here.
6: Yeah. I can't get any more hard.
3: Yeah. More hard. That was my maiden name. How we doing, Joe, Jen of the Legit Bad Podcast? Like I said, it's been last time we talked. Well, maybe I was on your show after that, but last time we talked on this show, I think Will Magus called in and we ended up getting on in a debate about abortion in Sandy Hook, I think. It took a dark turn. So I'm hoping we can avoid those rocks tonight, but maybe not.
5: Yeah.
3: Sometimes you do got to get
5: Alex Jones
3: off.
5: Getting sued.
3: Yeah.
5: Yeah.
3: Sometimes whatever. You got to get your rocks off. It does happen.
4: Boner. He sounded like he wanted to be grounded. He wanted to be on our side, but he just couldn't because of that leftist wall that just blocks people sometimes.
5: That dissonance.
3: As I say, we need to build a wall.
5: And have Mexico pay for it, obviously.
3: I thought that said Texaco. We're low on gas.
5: Oh, yeah, Texaco. That's my bad.
3: So I do, before we get too far into it, I don't know if you guys had anything you wanted to cover specifically tonight, but I have a segment that I promised for a minute because I only did one of, and then I never did again. So I finally am. I got my back catalog to go through of my segment called, what did I call it? Oh yeah, Recapitation, where I recap the podcast I listened to that week, except it's just one recap. Brilliant. Of one podcast. Oh, here we go. Check this out.
7: It's time for podcast recapitation.
3: Play on decapitation, if you notice that.
5: Really?
3: It's also a nod to the goat slaughtering that goes on over in the green room on Behind the Schemes. I felt like after I played that, I felt like it was a goat, but you could be decapitating a human or just a podcast in this case. I'll play you my first one I did, and let me know what you think. Did you hear Eddie Bravo had Alex Jones on like a couple months ago on his podcast?
5: Oh, really? No, I didn't hear.
3: Well, here's the recap of that.
8: Welcome, everybody, once again to Look Into It. Tonight, this one's going to be epic, and I ain't lying. We have the grand master of conspiracy theories joining us tonight. The one, the only, Alex motherfucking Jones. What's up, Alex?
9: Eddie,
8: maybe when they
9: but get Eddie, I mean, let me stop you. I got to explain. So you're a smart guy. I mean, I admire you. They aren't God. Please let me tell you. They aren't God.
8: Can I write down what I was about to say? Hold on. Damn, I forgot. You made me fucking forget. What were we talking about? What were we just talking about? Alex, you fucking cut me off.
9: No, you cut me off.
8: I had some good shit, dog. God damn it.
9: Next time, chuck me out.
8: What were we talking about?
9: Let me slow down here.
8: New World Order. Damn. Forgot. Okay, go ahead. Say whatever you want.
9: No.
8: It'll pop up. Go ahead.
9: Let's do this.
8: When it pops up, I'm going to interrupt you.
9: It's fine.
8: So don't forget.
9: Well, I forgot what I was going to say now. Let's take a pee break.
8: We're talking about Klaus Schwab. Okay, hold on. World Economic Forum, Bilderberg Group. What would you recommend we do to wake up these people that are in a trance? Would showing, just put it all in one DVD, put all the facts, New World Order facts in one DVD, release it, and is that going to work?
9: I think the answer is what you see.
8: Is that going to work? Hold on. Is that going to work? Why is it going to work? Why is it going to work?
9: Well, let me tell you.
8: But yeah, don't change the subject. Let's stick with this. Why wouldn't that work? Wah, wah, wah, wah, wah. That shit don't work, dog.
9: No, but let me say this. I wasn't giving you... Eddie, I'm going to interrupt you now. My wife woke up to take the dog out at about 3 a.m. this morning, and...
8: You still have a dog?
9: Yeah.
8: Okay.
9: Is that okay?
8: Did I set that moonshot up?
9: All of a sudden, all of a sudden, Hold on. Everybody knows your views.
8: I'm not done. Let me finish. Neil deGrasse Tyson, the most famous astrophysicist.
9: I said Neil deGrasse Tyson is full of shit.
8: Let me finish.
9: Hey, guys, look up how tall.
8: So how high were you when you saw the curve?
9: I'm trying to answer the question.
8: How high were you on
9: that? I'm trying to answer the question. I don't remember that. Listen, I don't care what Neil deGrasse Tyson says. I don't care what the Easter Bunny said. I stood there and I saw the curve of the Earth from that, because when you see the ocean, it's right there.
8: Dude, how did that
9: happen? No, listen, how about I tell you all this and then you have any questions after?
8: Okay, go ahead. Okay.
9: I'd really like to tell you this.
8: Just finish. I don't want to interrupt you. It's just like, wait a minute. That's insane. But go ahead.
9: Well, what was that? I've been trying. Look, you talk about interrupting. I love you, Deb, but you're the worst. What was the thing I was going to say earlier? I was going to tell you some big thing. It was huge.
8: Some meeting with the Bilderberg group.
9: No, it was before that.
8: Dude, I want to know about the meeting. Forget about that other shit. Like, what happened? They offered you some shit and you told them, hell no?
9: Well, look, I'll stay here as long as I need to. And I'm having fun talking to you, but I'm really frustrated now. You were frustrated 20 minutes ago when I interrupted you. And you won't let me. I mean, I'm going to tell you something really big. And now you oh, man.
3: That, I don't know if it's just the second time hearing it. Or if it's the gas station edibles that I picked up from the shell, but whoa, that made me feel crazy listening to that.
4: Dude, that was hilarious.
5: They're unhinged. I mean, both of them separately are crazy, but together,
4: they didn't
5: Jesus.
4: Say anything for the first 10 seconds. They just talked over each other.
3: I edited the shit out of that. Like I clipped out all the parts where they were doing that from the full 2.5-3 hours and just put it into 3 minutes.
4: Gotcha.
3: But that at the same amazing. Time,
5: it's funny though. Because Eddie did.
4: Okay, well, it happened often enough.
5: Yeah. Eddie doesn't seem that crazy in real life. We got to meet him for like 5 minutes back in December, and he's super chill. He's a hilarious stand up, but then he gets on a show and it's just like switches on. It's Eddie time.
4: I love how Alex Jones did tons of great Alex Jones drops, not even on his own show. I'm super frustrated now. I have a dog. Is that okay?
5: Clip all of them. Every single one of them.
3: There were some great ISOs in there. Actually, I think I might have. Let's see. I might.
4: Send those to Mike.
3: Well, I've sent a lot of Hogan ISOs to Mike. Let me see. I don't remember. I have two from that. Let's see what these are.
8: Damn.
9: You think I'm?
8: It's like you're gonna do everything to my dick except make me come. You know, that would be like, what do I tell that girl?
9: It's up to you Rona. To come, Eddie.
3: Okay. Well, there's one. It's up to you to come, Eddie.
9: It's not about saying I got a fucking foot long dick here, man.
3: That's a good one.
4: That's a great one.
5: I send Mike the ISOs I get of him, because I've clipped him and Joe a few times now.
10: He really knows how to suck a wiener.
3: I don't have any Joe drops. I need to go back on my show.
5: I had that one
3: Joe
5: at the
3: drops.
5: Beginning. My favorite one is this one.
10: Balls.
5: Because of the way he says it. It's so perfect.
10: Balls.
3: It sounds like a robot.
5: I had to clip that out. Yeah.
3: You know what? I got to go back and listen and find the episode.
4: I cannot get any more hard.
5: I played that at the beginning when we were coming in.
6: Yeah. I can't get any more hard.
3: You can play that every 15 seconds for the rest of the show, and I wouldn't be upset, honestly.
4: Hell yeah.
10: Boner.
3: I got to go back to the show when Cretchen and Joe were on, and Joe was just pounding margaritas and fell asleep without leaving the call. And I woke up in the morning and he's still on the call, because... He went on some hilarious rants, and I bet there's some great bake me a cake style gems from that episode.
5: Oh my God, that's great.
4: I love Joe's rants. That's when I first started listening to OBDM. It was when they were doing their Jingle Bingle. It was during Christmas, and I was just wrapping presents, and apparently Joe was moving. So Mike just played a bunch of drops of him flushing down. Yes, he does now. I know that now, but at the time I'm like, oh, he's moving. That's cool. Maybe it was his 16th time, and Mike was just playing
5: the
4: toilet flushing, and Joe was just flushing everything down the toilet he owned.
5: And it ends up at Mike's house. He's like, oh, look, here's his TV.
3: I remember that. Yeah, the first time I was on there, it was just me and Mike. Because Joe, this was before Joe came back to the show. This was when Mike still would go in the bathroom. It was like right after Spanky had passed away. And it was just... Joe would go in the bathroom and have the missing poster for Joe. And so I was on there, and Mike walked into the green screen bathroom, and I'm on the mirror in the guest window, and I put I put a toilet as my background on Zoom and everything.
5: I miss the OBDM bathroom. That thing was so great.
4: Yeah, I forgot about that. Thanks for the reminder.
5: I forgot about that, too, that Joe had taken a kind of a hiatus for a few months, and that's the first time I saw you, and actually you on video, so I know what you look like. You know, I knew you were a real person. It was, maybe it was AI, but I think you were real.
3: That was the first time I saw me on video, too.
5: Oh.
3: Booberry, no, I don't. No. Sorry, Booberry in the chat. I don't have any Joe drops. I have Cretchid drops and mic drops.
5: You have Cretchid drops? I need some from him.
3: I just have three different laughs here. I've stalled long enough. I'll load. So I got Mike the Plums, obviously, and just the questions. There's like the question ones.
10: What the heck's going on around here? Plums.
3: I like the way he says plums.
10: Here. Plums.
5: I think you played that one last time. That's fucking great.
10: Plums are peaches, and peaches are both types of peaches.
4: Oh, that's for the samoma, because that's what that means.
3: Yeah,
10: plums,
4: we have to do it all at the same time. We should do a round of samoma, momomo.
5: Oh my god!
3: See, this is what happened. This is also what happened when I had. Well, multiple people, but Sir Earl Mittens, when me and him just did an hour and a half of basically just verbally quoting OBDM sound drops, and it was still a great show.
4: You're just reading the chat from Instagram on every OBDM page, every picture.
5: Fucking great. OBDM fans get it, though. They know.
4: Yes. Oh, wow.
3: All right. Cretchid, well,
5: Cretchid's belly laughs are great. It happens once in a while on either a sound drop or a story. And
3: the hardest part is getting a clean one because there's always something else going on in the background.
5: Yeah, Mike's telling the story and he's just in the background. It's fucking great.
3: I did get if we're just gonna crib OBDM, I might as well lean into it at this point. I was gonna save it for later in the show, but I did get two clips sent in from Sir A1 Sauce of Alex Jones clips.
5: Oh, nice.
3: So, and they're both, he sent them to me. I don't even think he meant them to be played on the show, but he sent them to me on Noj in the social, and I'm going to play them now.
9: Everybody knows you can pull it up. Everybody knows you can find it. And everybody knows that this is going on. And
3: I feel like that's he was about to do the Leonard Cohen song. Everybody knows. It was just like one or two more everybody knows off from that song.
5: The thing I love about Alex Jones is that he constantly sounds like he just ran a marathon while smoking a pack of cigarettes. It's amazing.
3: That's what I'm going for.
5: Maybe it was cigars. Yeah.
3: I'm hoping I can get there in life, you know, if the Lord's on my side.
9: Everybody knows you can pull it up. Easy. Everybody knows you can find it. And everybody knows that this is going on. And it just tears my guts out to have this going on. Absolutely tears my guts out to have this going on and to know that there it is. There's the ABC News thing I wanted. There's the Associated Press. Yes, that's what I wanted. I've got what I wanted. Now I can die. Now my life is finally complete. I just had a freaking psychological orgasm.
3: I like that one. We've said like he's.
5: I don't care what you say about that guy. Whatever people say about that guy, I don't care if he's whatever. He is fucking entertaining.
3: Oh, it.
5: If nothing else,
3: I would say more so than anybody, not only living or dead, that we have video documentation of their charisma. I think he's like. There's not a close second.
5: No. I mean, who else can you think of that brings the energy like that every damn day?
4: Yeah. He's unapologetically himself. He loves it.
5: I don't give a fuck. I mean, he makes enough money, you know, he doesn't give a shit. Well, maybe not after the lawsuit.
3: Yeah,
5: he'll be all right.
3: You know, the bigger they rise, the harder they fall, I guess is the term. I got one more for Sir A1 Sauce. Thank you again for sending these in.
9: I want to finish up on this because I don't want to get graphic here, but I'm going to tell a personal story because it's not a joke. And, you know, I'm not trying to be catty here with this, but my wife... like last week said, what's going on here in the bedroom? I mean, look, I'm going to explain it when we come back.
10: What Boner. The heck's going on around here?
4: Boner.
5: That's what's going on.
4: What happened
5: there?
4: When they came back?
3: It was the biggest cliffhanger ever. I didn't hear the show. It's just these clips got sent in from Sir A1 Sauce. So.
8: Boner.
3: I'm going to have to go back.
5: Oh, by the way, I forgot to tell you, that's Bags Draws saying that one.
8: Boner.
3: Boner.
5: Shout out Bags.
3: Shout out Bags. What a guy, Bags.
5: What a great guy.
3: Yeah, that's what I always say. Every time I see him, I look at him.
11: Yo, I'm going to score me a bag of Doritos.
3: I get two, though, so that way it's a bags of Doritos.
5: A bags, yeah.
3: Yeah. Well, that's your update on all that. I got two more podcast recaps, but I'll disperse them out through the rest of the show.
5: Sounds good. Well, what have you been up to lately? Like, it's been, like you said, it's been, I think, since last fall that we last talked to you, at least on a show, but What have you, what's been piquing your interest lately?
3: You know what? I've been kind of tuning out, except for like the big, I keep coming back to politics for the memes, you know? Does that make sense? Like, yeah, I'm really fair. Kind of zoning out, but then the memes, like I'll see some funny memes. I'm like, all right, well, I got to follow enough to know what this means. And then I'm like, ah, those were funny memes. And that's the extent of politics I follow, because I was talking to, Scott Spaulding a couple hours ago, the, musician from the UK, and he's fun on Twitter. I like him, so I've had him on twice now, and he said something oh my god, I just drew a complete blank. Well, he said something that I was going to repeat that I thought was really smart, but now I forgot what it was.
4: I'm sure it was really cool.
3: What were we just talking about? It'll come right back to me. God dang it.
4: You're talking about politics and learning about it through memes, which I find hilarious. So I know that what you were saying was that you have tuned out and stayed out of it, but you see a funny meme and you want to know what it means. But in turn, you're just studying the politics because you want to find out how funny the meme is. And that's just like forcing you to still research it, which is just funny.
3: Well, that's
4: I get it, though. I do the same thing.
3: That is kind of how I'm looking at it. But what Scott said earlier, which was, I've kind of already know where they're going, so I dip my toes back in. Just because it's like, you don't want to focus on it all the time. But he's like, well, if something really important happens, I'll know. Every time over the last several decades, I dip my toes back in. I'm like, oh, we're still headed. They're still pushing us in this same direction. So it's like, as long as you get the big picture of it, I don't think it's that important.
5: Yeah. And it's one of those things that, like, I don't follow politics on purpose. It comes to me. It comes with having a show and a bunch of people that send you shit all the time. But it also is just memes. I mean, the memes are just always there, and I have to find out why that meme existed. You know, it's like, oh, what's this funny? Why is everybody laughing?
4: I know, it's
5: this?
4: Funny.
5: What
4: even the elites are like, we have to get down with the new kids' technology. Let's make them be invested through memes. I don't know how old they all are. But
3: Do you remember the Pfizer tweet that had the meme of the guy getting raped by science?
5: What?
4: No, what?
5: I don't remember seeing that.
3: Oh, man.
5: How am I missing that?
3: Oh, dude. It's not actual. I mean, I'm exaggerating it, but not by much. I wonder. It's probably... It was so embarrassing. Oh, here it is. Okay. So it's Pfizer, at Pfizer, the official Pfizer Inc. Twitter page. And the tweet they wrote says, "It's easy to get distracted by misinformation these days, but don't worry. Science has got your back." And then the picture is a guy. Let me see if I can put this in the chat. Yeah, here we go. There you go, chat. So the picture is a gray man smiling, reaching out towards a big yellow ball. And over the gray man, it says the human brain. And the big yellow ball says wild conspiracy theories. And then the second panel is a pink guy looking really creepy, holding the gray guy, one right above the dick vein, and one right below, like, the, what's it called? The dick root. Like
5: the base.
4: The grundle?
3: Yeah, the grundle. And
5: no, the dick root, that's on top. Grundle's on the bottom.
3: Dick root's on, yeah. They're both, like, around crotch area. And it's this big pink blob, but it says science on it. And then the human brain is looking back, smiling, and has sweat coming off his brow. And wild conspiracy theories are getting further away. I put it in the chat. I don't know if you can see that.
5: How do I even find the chat?
3: Podtard.com.
5: Oh, right. I'd have to look on my phone. Huh?
3: Yeah, you might have to mute the tab or whatever if you open it on there. Just bleeps and boops. Yeah, but it's, I don't know. It's that... Jen, like you were saying, that's people that have companies that have epically failed at trying to do meme culture.
5: I can't believe. So that was actually put out by Pfizer.
3: Yes.
5: It wasn't like somebody. Wow.
3: I think it's still up there because I quote tweeted it at the time. Yeah.
5: How did these PR and marketing people not get in more trouble more often? Because they're terrible at it. Some of them are really good. The who was doing those fucking hilarious tweets? I think OBDM covered it, actually, but they were like doing a Twitter war back and forth, and some of them are really good at it, and then other people just are not. They're terrible. They don't know how to internet.
3: Yeah, they say the left can't meme, but it's really the corporations. I think that's the worst one I've ever seen. And the fact that they owned it and just left it up there, as far as I know, to this day, is pretty crazy.
4: I don't necessarily believe this as a theory, but when I see things like that, it makes me think this world is run by AI that just doesn't understand the nuance of humanity. They can't really joke around. So they're like, this would be funny. Let's put all of these things together based on all of the massive. I mean, whatever AI is possibly running this world, would have way more knowledge than fucking ChatGPT. So they can try way harder than ChatGPT, but they still can't meme. Or it's just leftist idiot humans, which is also funny. That's fine.
5: People that are made into AI because of the propaganda, they're just kind of becoming living robots.
3: That's a question that's kind of been freaking me out. Do you think that there's actual NPCs, like humans that are basically soulless vessels that were born and will die without souls?
5: I don't know. We've talked about that a lot, too. It's hard to tell. I always say drive for 5 minutes and you'll see enough NPCs and stupid people, but I don't know if it's actually just NPCs or if
3: what if there are humans that aren't actually people, and it could be explained by androids if the technology is that good, but also just what if they're just like
5: I think that's more
3: likely. Sounds so fucked up to
5: say. Clones.
4: It does. I used to think that was a super narcissistic thing for people to say, like they just thought they were better than certain people. I mean, I'll call Joe out right now. Yeah, but we were sitting at In-N-Out one day and this lady drove up. We were outside eating and this lady drove up through the drive-thru and she's like, "Can I get a cheeseburger, please, with nothing on it? I just want cheese and ketchup. Just cheese and ketchup." And she drove away and Joe goes, "NPC." And that I was like, well, babe, you can't just say that someone who is a fat idiot and likes their cheeseburger super plain is an NPC. But there could be NPCs, but people take it and kind of mush those together like some sort of basic ass retard is an NPC.
5: You don't have to conflate it. There's nuance to it. But hey, people are super judgmental. I can tell just by fucking looking at them. You get that?
3: I just remember hanging out with like two women one time. And it was right when I had first started smoking weed when I was like right out of high school. And people I hung out with on a regular basis, like not super regular, but, you know, more than acquaintances. And I was fried and listening to these two women talk. And I just all of a sudden it clicked in my head. I was like, I don't think these are people. They have been talking
5: Westworld shit.
3: They have been It's like they have been talking about. It felt like I was getting like sucked into a meat grinder just listening to them talk for like an hour and a half about just gossip and other people, which I'm doing to them now, which is ironic and I understand that. But it's like I didn't name names at least. But it's just like it was the first time I'd ever listened to a conversation long enough while high enough to realize that I might not be talking to human beings.
4: You might be listening to two AIs going back and forth, just having a conversation.
5: Like Siri having a conversation with Siri. You got to go chug
4: with
5: some
4: Alexa.
5: Chug some fluoride tap water real quick to get down to, you know, so you can understand.
4: Yeah, getting high won't do it. Getting high will get you farther away from that. You're like, holy shit, I'm living in a fucking matrix.
5: Yeah, it's the same thing when you get high and then watch a movie, like especially an older one, and you're like, oh my God, the acting in this is so bad. How did I not realize it at the time?
12: It's a Wonderful Life with Jimmy Stewart, where everybody talks like this all the time. Oh. It's a great movie.
5: Oh my God. Everybody was like that back then, too.
3: Yeah.
5: Was that 50s? That was before 50s.
3: It's a Wonderful Life was like the 30s, I think that movie came out.
5: Yeah, it's pretty fucking old. Yeah. But we tried rewatching Lost, and we got a half of an episode in before we were like, "This is outdated now." The acting is so terrible. The writing is awful.
4: Well, because it was on network TV, so it was just so bad.
5: But it's a bummer because it was a great fucking show, and I wanted to watch it.
3: It was not a great show. It was great for like three seasons until the writers were like, "Well, we just wrote up a bunch of like loose ends that we're never going to tie up, so let's just fucking make up."
5: So I will give you that. The ending was bullshit because the second half of the series had me going. I was like, there's going to be a big reveal because this is getting fucking weird. It's got to be a big reveal. And then it just shows them on the plane. And then spoiler alert. Sorry if you haven't seen Lost.
4: The way they laid it out. It was everything's a cliffhanger and there's so much drama. And now things are tailored more to real life, which I love because it's a little bit more relatable.
5: Sometimes too realistic.
4: Yeah, but watching a realistic show, something about alien abductions that you can picture happening. That's way cooler than watching Lost one time.
5: Yeah, I couldn't do it. It was fine at the time. Like I
3: liked Fringe a lot better. I was more of a Fringe guy.
4: We've watched Fringe like five times.
5: We were just talking about in our Telegram group talking about Fringe and Lost like yesterday. But yeah, Fringe is on the list to rewatch.
3: Fringe was way better than Lost.
4: Way better. Fringe holds up for sure.
5: What's his name? Walter. Fucking great,
3: dude. Yeah, he's the guy that burns to death and jumps off the castle at the end of Return of the King.
5: Yeah, we named one of our chickens after him.
3: Walter.
5: Rooster.
3: He carried that show. If it wasn't for him, that show wouldn't have been even half as good. Not even close.
5: Probably not.
4: Fair enough. Yeah, he's the best.
5: He's a crazy scientist.
3: The chick that plays Olivia was in Last of Us.
5: So she Dude, I saw that. Zombie. She Actually, was. Jen saw it. She's like, isn't that Olivia from
4: I was
5: Fringe?
4: Like, it's Olivia. Yeah. I miss Fringe so much.
5: Yeah, she didn't last very long. It was like half of an episode, but yeah.
4: Last of Us is great, though. I don't care if all of the main, besides the two main characters, everyone they meet just dies, and that's fine.
5: It's like Walking Dead.
4: Like, and everyone, including, like, that's gonna be our life.
3: Everyone but Joel is gay in that show. So, like, at this point, season two better be about, like, if Joel doesn't find the other last heterosexual on the planet, the human race is over anyways, so why are we even watching the show at a certain point? Because it's like, everybody is gay on that show except for Joel. And
13: you
3: then,
13: weird
3: like,
13: homosexuals?
3: I'm guessing, like, the start of season two, it's just going to start, and Joel's, like, making out with a dude, and you're like, okay, so the human race is over then. There's no more... There's, okay.
5: What are you, gay?
3: We just brush our hands together and walk away from this because... Yeah.
5: That'd be great if that's how it ended. It's like, and everybody became gay, so there was no procreation, and it died, and the world is over.
4: Well, whatever game it was, Joe on OBDM was saying that that's how the game was. It wasn't like they made up characters in the show make them gay. I guess it was
5: game,
4: like that.
5: Game creator.
4: in the game.
3: Yes, you know, it's true. I did play the first one. But yeah, Bill and Frank were actually gay, and in the second game, I've heard Ellie is like a lesbian, so it's like, okay, it was in the game at least, but I'm not even complaining because it's that different from the game, because it's a phenomenal show. I just am upset about the plot device of, like, how is the human race, it's not even a plot hole, maybe it's just, maybe that's how the human race goes out, we just gay ourselves to death after the apocalypse.
5: Like, as far as current ratios, what is the probability of that ratio of that many gay people on one group? I guess now it could be a lot. Oh.
4: I don't know. I feel like the people who come out, the people that we make fun of as fake trans because they're just like fat and gross and no one wants to date them. And they're like, well, I'm trans
3: like
4: now.
3: Al Gore.
4: Those people weren't going to fucking procreate anyway. Fuck off. No one's going to want to fuck them anyway. The people who know themselves are going to procreate and it's going to be fine.
5: That's a weird thing I thought about, too, with the trans thing and how much they're pushing it. And like, if people actually mutilate themselves that terribly, they're not going to be able to procreate. If you cut off your wiener and balls, unless you freeze some sperm, but and then if you actually take out your ovaries and give yourself a fake dong, you can't give birth. So maybe that's the goal. They're trying to turn everyone trans, depop agenda, and...
14: They can't wait to send the police to your house to chop your testicles off.
4: Well, I think they're trying to do that, but I don't think that's going to work. I think that's what they put out in the news to make plebs like us think that that's what's happening all over the place.
5: Oh, no, it's
4: but
5: not.
4: But most people are just like,
3: if it happened
4: to
3: Wu-Tang, it can happen to anybody. If it happened to Wu-Tang, it can happen to anybody.
5: Isn't the trans community like less than 1% or some crazy low number? It's really low.
4: Yes, yes. It's not a high number of people. They just put it in the news every day. It was like the number of people who died from COVID. Super low numbers, but they shot that shit out there. Like, this guy died, this guy died, this guy died. And it was like the five people who died that month from COVID, but it was in the news as headline news. Yes, fair enough. But yeah, there aren't that many trans people. If you want to be trans,
5: that's
4: fine,
5: that
4: but it's not.
5: It so
4: it's not.
3: I've been like, friends. I've been majority. Friends with a couple. Like, actually, like, a handful. And
4: that's fine. I just don't think it's a majority.
3: It's just like, yeah, the conversation has become like, South Park did it, 15 years ago, where Stan's dad wants to become a dolphin and he's mad that they don't have dolphin restrooms for dolphins in all the establishments. It's like, they have a perfect right to exist as long as they're adults and they're not bringing kids into it, which really bothers me and pisses me off to no end. But like, if you're you have a right to exist and people should be nice to you, but you can't cater a society to less than 1% of, an outlier in the population.
5: Yeah. I said that to somebody on Instagram or something the other day. I'm like, dude, it's just as ridiculous as me identifying as an astronaut. Yeah, I can do that. Kids love to pretend too. I could identify as an astronaut, but if I went to NASA and said, no, you have to absolutely accept this and hire me because I'm the best astronaut in the world. And that's how I feel.
3: Well, also, it would be just as real as what the astronauts are actually doing out in space. They're pretending.
4: I was going to say, they'll be like, oh, son, we'll tell you right now, there's no space.
5: Okay, bad example. Maybe I identify as the president, so I should be the president. Like, you can go as far as you want with it, but you can pretend to be that all you want, but don't expect everyone else to conform around you. That's ridiculous.
3: Yeah. Well, I pretend to be a musician all the time.
15: Coachella sucks this year.
3: So I have the story, Wu-Tang Rapper, I'm going to not even use his name because maybe he doesn't want the story out here anymore, but Wu-Tang Rapper chopped off his own penis with a kitchen knife and then threw himself off a balcony.
5: What? Okay.
4: For what?
3: Wu-Tang ain't nothing to fuck with. That's all I'm going to say. That's from The Sun.
6: Penis.
3: Yeah. So, if like I said earlier, if it happened to Wu-Tang, it can happen to any of us. You might wake up tomorrow and be like, you know what I really want to do? Chop my dick off and may or may not jump off a balcony afterwards. But if it can happen to Wu-Tang, it can happen to anybody. And that's all. That's my PSA for the day. So I hope everybody.
5: That was
3: just
5: a true
3: that.
5: Story? Seriously?
3: Yes.
5: I thought you were just clowning.
3: No. Okay. Look up Wu-Tang dude chopped his dick off and jumped off a balcony. That's a true story. That's why if it can happen to Wu-Tang.
5: Like immediately after?
3: I think it was, I don't know. It was the same day. I remember hearing the story. I remember hearing, I think Chappelle might have even made a joke about it at some point.
5: What the fuck? I don't remember hearing about that at all.
3: Well, there were so many guys in
4: so
3: Wu-Tang.
4: So I just saw Wu-Tang-affiliated rapper posts. Wu-Tang-affiliated rapper posts penis pic to clear his name after TMZ legal loss. So Andre Rocks is bearing all to try to prove that a report he cut off his own penis isn't true. That's what I found.
5: Well, he's probably a clone like Damar Hamlin anyway.
3: Yeah, if you clone somebody without a dick, would they have a dick? It's like if a dick falls in the forest, you know, that type of thing.
5: If it's got all the same stem cells, I don't see why not, right?
3: Yeah, so they should, have
4: the next
3: dick.
4: The next article below it says, rapper finally talks at length about why he cut off his own dick.
5: What the fuck?
4: Interesting. The AI is trying to confuse us, guys.
3: Well, that's new. We got to find the real. Let's go to the InfoWars to find the actual truth on this one.
5: Oh, yes, yes. Gateway Pundit, Epoch Times.
4: Get past that dead internet.
3: Oh, it's span.video or no.video. That's what I always say. All right. Wu-Tang. Let's Google, see if Wu-Tang, any hits for Wu-Tang on the info. It's Wu-Tang, right?
4: I believe so.
5: Are they
4: so.
5: Still doing that? I think so. Ain't nothing to fuck with, that's for
3: no
5: sure.
3: No results. InfoWars hasn't covered this groundbreaking story about. What's his name? Andre chopping his dick off. But
4: Andre Johnson.
3: Did you say you have a clip of where he explains why he did it? Because I would love
4: to. Yeah. Hold on. All right. Let's see. Well, okay. So this, there's two. Wu-Tang affiliated rapper post penis pic to clear his name. He's saying he didn't do it. But then below that, he says rapper finally talks at length about why he cut off his own dick. This is from 2015. Does that sound right? It says he cut off his own penis and jumped off a second floor balcony. All right. Yeah.
5: No wonder I haven't heard of it. Huh. I never paid attention to the news prior to, like, I don't know, 2020.
3: Yeah. Oh, that was when everybody kind of had to start paying attention.
5: Well, I didn't have to. It was just blasted so much. I was what is going on?
3: Well, it was like, because like you had to wear masks at work. So it was like, what do they say? If you can't avoid politics, or you can avoid politics, but politics won't avoid you. Normally, I would recommend just avoiding it. Because like you said, it's entertainment at this point. It's WWE, 99% of what people focus on.
5: Oh, yeah. And I knew it as soon as Biden got in the White House. Like we were talking before the election about how, you know, different it would be if Trump got reelected or Biden became president. I'm like, either way, it's going to be great show fodder. Like we're going to have no shortage of material and memes for the next 4 years. It's going to be awesome. And it was. Oh, did you find something?
4: I did. I found this YouTube clip. I sent it to Joe and I can't. Sorry, I'm laughing. It's on Gawker.com. It's probably some fake site. It says it's by the article's by Jay Hathaway from 6/29/15, 11:50 a.m. filed to penises in all caps. It's fucking awesome. I just sent it to Joe for you.
5: Is it an actual?
4: It's a little YouTube
6: penis.
5: Oh, okay.
4: It says Vlad TV. Sorry, but it's on YouTube. Yeah, it's pretty long, though. It's like 30 minutes. I don't know.
5: Oh, no. We don't got time for that. Did you send it to my email?
13: It gets my dick hard, and it gets me a headache.
4: I texted it to you.
5: Oh.
4: Well, Chris Bearer talks about being proud of cutting off his shaft.
5: Is this his shaft?
3: Dude, that was not a bad TV show.
4: Oh, Christ Bearer. Sorry. Andre Christ Bearer Johnson, the formerly Wu-Tang-affiliated rapper who cut off his own penis. I don't know.
3: Well,
5: dude, this is confusing. We need answers.
3: As Bill Gates said,
16: thank God for the internet.
3: Because nobody knows what's going on. I did kind of do a cursory glance, and it looks like his reasoning in an interview I was reading is kind of depressing. So I don't want to dive too much more into it because it's like, it sounds like he was going through a rough time. But I don't know. I would like to think in my mind that he was going through a great time, and that was the greatest week of his life.
4: He revealed that he still has sex after doing that. After cutting off his dick and jumping off a balcony, he still has sex somehow.
5: His clone does.
3: Maybe he uses his fingers.
10: Plums!
3: The
5: way he says it.
3: Should we do, okay, I don't know. How should we do this? Should we do another podcast recap and then another news story? I don't think that counts as a news story. We need another news story.
5: Do the podcast recap. I'm going to go grab a beer anyway.
3: Okay, good. All right. Well, let's do that then.
7: It's time for podcast recapitation.
3: So this is from Two Bears, One Cave, I believe is the name of the show, with Tom Segura and Bert Kreischer.
4: Nice.
3: I called this Squirting Is Real.
4: But I do believe that actual squirting is real because I do squirt and go pee and it'll be yellow. They were like, you shattered multiple vertebrae.
17: I've never had any back injuries before that.
4: No, I've had a neck injury from porn before this.
18: Yeah. Would you get into that though? How did you get your neck injured from porn?
4: Pile driver. Hmm. But it was about to be my 30th birthday and all I wanted to give myself was a gangbang.
18: Sure. Really? How many people were involved in that?
4: Eight.
18: Eight
4: guys.
18: Is that...
4: There's supposed to be 10, eight guys.
18: What's the most?
17: No, hold on. What's the threshold for gangbang? What is the train and what is a gangbang? How many guys? What's the number of dudes where it goes from a train to a gangbang?
4: No. So it doesn't matter about the numbers of dudes. It matters about how many dicks you take inside of you at one time. So there's actually a big debate within the porn community.
18: I'd like to hear it.
4: Yeah. So in porn, they say that four is a gangbang, but fans like to think that three is. Mm-hmm. So there's an internal argue that happens because a lot of directors want to book you for a 3-person shoot because then you can get DP'd and have something in your mouth. Mm-hmm. But they don't want to pay the rate of a gangbang for it.
18: Which is more.
4: Yes. But you're like, oh, well, fans are going to say this is a gangbang because all your holes airtight.
18: So airtight, yeah.
4: I would say the definition of a true gangbang is being able to have an airtight moment.
18: Got you.
17: I'll take a glass of wine, but you know I'm going to shove it up my ass. I'll be like, oh, I've been wanting to do that my whole fucking life.
4: Yeah, that's what I tell newbies. I'm like, why don't you just try stretching at home? Put some wine up your ass. And they're like, what? But it really fucking works because it brings all the blood to your asshole. So it's easier to stretch.
3: How's this so far?
5: What amazing. The fuck is this?
4: I always heard that three is a few and five is several, but she's like, three is a gangbang and five is a train.
18: Airtight? What is that?
3: That means when you have an airtight is when you have a dick in your mouth, butt, and pussy.
5: Oh, gotcha. Oh, plugged up. Right. Huh.
3: So this is Adriana Chechik, the porn star on Bert Kreischer and Tom Segura's podcast, Two Bears. I've edited it down, but this 2.5 minute edit or however long it is all just taken from the first 10 minutes of this podcast. And the reason I point this out is because I sent this to Ping Trip, who, by the way, just had Alex Jones on his show a day or two ago. Well, shout out Ping Trip. But I sent this to Ping Trip and this is fully monetized with ads every 2 minutes on YouTube, this podcast ads. And they start off just hot out the gates with this kind of talk. And meanwhile, Ping Trip gets fully demonetized because somebody says balls or somebody says the word Ukraine on his podcast. So I'm just saying they pick their favorites and fucking the rules are not equally enforced on this shit. Because this is insane that this has ads all up and down it. Anyways, I'll continue. I'm just...
18: Nice. That's great advice.
17: Fucking goddamn it, Leanne. Okay. Yeah. So wait, Tom, go back to your interview. I'm so fucking fascinated. I want to go back to the moment you go...
18: Tom, go back to...
17: Okay, sorry. Tom has more questions.
18: Well, this is another... how do we get our scrums eaten? You know what I mean? We're not getting our asses eaten ever. Uh-huh. And what's a good way
17: I've tricked her before.
18: You tricked her to doing that?
17: Yeah, she was licking my balls and I just a little sit up. And she went, I'm licking your asshole. Yeah,
18: I feel like the way that we first interacted wasn't it a clip of... Did we mention it or that you said hey, Tom, hey,
17: Bert. No. I'm almost certain. I got introduced... At Gelson's.
4: By Darko.
17: Darko, yeah. Yes. He was the first guy to bring her name up. And then I got in an Uber and the dude was like, he was like, hey man, big fan. Do you know Chechik? And I was like, God damn it, man. Her name's come up twice. It's like how Cardi B shows up. Cardi B was like someone that you didn't know what it was. And then you heard it once. And then you're like, and another thing is someone says Cardi B and then you hear Super Bowl Cardi B. Like, okay, now I gotta find out who the fuck Cardi B is. Yeah. That happened with you. And so then I was like, all right, fuck it. I'm finding out who she was. The first thing you did that was a game changer for me, I had never seen girls trade cum.
4: Oh, really?
17: Yeah, and I went, whoa.
4: Wow.
17: I was like, what's that? Oh, God. Like, I just had never seen it.
9: What the hell is this?
19: Faggots.
4: I've never seen that either. Damn.
3: Bro, so trading, like that is just a snippet of the first 10 minutes. It's like a 2 hour plus show or something. I'm just, it was insane.
5: That's their whole podcast, really?
3: Well, no, they had their guest was Adriana Chechik.
5: Oh, okay.
3: Do you know about the backstory of why she came on there?
5: I have no idea. Nope. I never even heard of that podcast.
3: Okay, well, do you know who Bert and Tom are?
5: I do know who they are. I love Tom Segura. Bert Kreischer is okay.
3: Yeah, okay might be a little generous, but yeah.
5: He's okay.
3: Tom Segura is great. But yeah, okay, so, well, fuck. Let me give you some backstory on this thing. I thought that's like a recent episode where she was in studio, but let's backtrack and give you the backstory, I guess, since we're down this rabbit hole. I think this might do it.
19: Okay.
17: These are all brand new. Okay, I can tell you just off my list of people that, like, Adriana Chechik is going to be on there.
19: Yeah, you know, she's reached
3: out. We're talking about top people they would bang at this point. This is an old.
19: Out, right?
17: What?
19: She's reached out.
17: To us?
19: Mm-hmm.
17: For what?
19: Nadav?
20: Yeah.
19: Can you pull up that clip?
17: Sure. What clip?
19: You don't know about this?
17: Uh-uh.
19: Oh, yeah, you've been abroad. Oh, okay.
17: Wait, tell me about Adriana Chechik.
19: Yeah, and she also said that you have not responded.
17: I don't even know what you're talking about.
19: Okay, because I was she made a pretty cool offer to us.
17: Wait, hold on. No, this is a bit.
19: It's not a bit.
17: Pull it up, Nadav.
19: Okay.
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3: So now they're playing a clip of Adriana on Twitch. Now, see, this was like a big... This was more anticipated than like the Super Bowl, Evel Knievel jumping, you know, 10 buses, Dega. I mean, this was like I'm surprised you missed this. You guys missed this cultural phenomenon back. This is back before they ever did a podcast together. The cultural phenomenon of this offer that she's about to give right here to Bert and Tom.
5: I never fucking heard.
4: Nope.
3: Okay.
21: Podcast. Doomers. Yes. Between him and Bert, Tom Segura and Bert Chrysler, I'm just wondering if they want to get a DP going or if they want to, you know, hit me up for any double action. If both of those two men want to put their podcast where their dick is, then find me. They know where I am. Because I've tried to reach out to Bert a few times and, nothing ever followed through.
19: Hey, bitch. Step the fuck up.
4: Oh, my God. She's so fucking retarded.
19: We're supposed to be DPing this chick, man.
3: He's calling Bert a bitch. Hey, bitch. Step the fuck up.
4: She's like, if any of those dudes want to put their podcast with their dick is and hit me up and let me know where I am.
5: Who would have thought porn star wasn't that bright? That's crazy.
3: Hey, she's a smart lady.
4: She called him Bert Chrysler.
3: Bert Chrysler. No, I don't know. She's like A-list. I don't know if she's like, what would you call it? She's like the Scarlett Johansson of porn, maybe.
22: She's a bitch.
3: Now, Bert Kreischer is like the Ron Jeremy of podcasts.
5: Really?
4: Fair.
5: I didn't know he was that big on podcasts. I had no idea. I lose out on a lot of shit.
4: Is Ron Jeremy super important to you, or?
5: Bert Kreischer?
4: No, he said he was like the Ron Jeremy of podcasts. That's like not that
3: big. I don't know what I meant.
4: I
3: just meant strictly by looks, I guess, is what I was saying.
4: Yeah.
5: What is Bert Kreischer?
17: If we do it for the podcast,
19: we can get away with it.
5: Yeah, for a live show.
4: Yeah.
3: Sorry. Say that again.
5: Oh, no, I just said, what does Bert Kreischer look like again? And I had to remember that.
4: Hey, he takes his shirt off all the time.
5: The animal story or whatever the fuck that was.
3: They're making a movie is about to come out. The Machine. Yeah.
4: Huh.
3: It's going to be in theaters.
5: Oh, The Machine. That's what it was. Sorry.
19: We're supposed to be DPing this chick, man.
17: Dude, if we do it for the podcast.
19: For a live show, we'll sell a lot of tickets.
17: How about this? You ready for this?
19: Okay. I'm going to call our wives.
17: Here's our pitch.
19: Go ahead.
17: We put strap-ons on and have sex with her with strap-ons on. So we don't really have sex with her.
19: See, Leanne will sign off on it.
17: Okay. Me and you both put on strap-ons.
19: Right.
17: And we have sex with her together.
19: And so then at the end, she leaves and we jerk off on each other.
3: Tom looks at the camera.
19: Gay right Hitler.
3: And gives a shrug. Yeah, see, I think that's... Well, I don't know. As a married couple, like, how would this work out? Obviously, Bert and especially... Well, Tom and especially Bert have a crush on this porn star already. You can see Bert's just lighting up already. So, especially when she's in studio. It's kind of embarrassing. Bert embarrasses himself.
5: Yeah.
4: A strap-on is just like a really thick condom, though. I mean, honestly, it's just like having sex.
5: No, it's a...
3: I agree with you. If your point is that condoms ruin sex completely and you can't feel anything, then yes, I agree with you.
0: Hard, hot, and throbbing.
4: Okay, yes. Also agree with that. As a girl, I agree with that. That's gross. But I don't know. I would still definitely think that you have something on your dick and it's...
3: Bert said he was going to put the strap on behind himself so he would like be facing away from her.
4: I don't think that counts.
3: But it doesn't. It shouldn't count if it's over you or around you, because like that's not how a strap on...
5: Does it count though? Like if he's not
4: turgid? It sounds hilarious. I would be on board just for the hilarity of it.
5: If he's not turgid, does it count?
4: If he's not turgid.
20: Boner.
17: I was going to jerk off during, but yeah.
19: Okay.
17: Yeah. I was going to put my strap on backwards. Just jerk off. Like a tail.
19: Uh-huh.
17: Let's see if Leah will let... Wait, when did that... does she have a podcast?
19: I think that's on one of those like live stream things.
22: Yeah, she streams on Twitch.
19: Put your podcast on your dick, Bert.
17: I put my podcast...
13: It gets my dick
17: three
13: hard.
17: Three podcasts.
13: And it gets me a headache.
17: Three dicks where my... You know what I mean.
19: Hey, Nadav, get the other thing ready.
17: What's the other thing?
19: Kale hooked us up.
23: Hey, babe.
17: Hey, are you busy?
23: No.
17: Okay. Soft pitch. Just want to hear you out. You're on the podcast.
23: Okay.
17: Tom and I have an offer to DP, double temp penetrate, a porn star. Now, we're not... Hold on. We're not going to do it with our real dicks, but we'd like to do it with strap-ons, wearing underwear, have sex with a porn star for a live show. Would you let us do that?
19: Balls.
23: No.
17: Wait, hold on. Hear me out. There's a lot of money involved.
23: I don't give a shit. No.
17: Okay. Would you wear a strap-on?
23: No.
17: Can we be in the room while people pretend to be us?
23: I think that's gross.
17: Okay. I love you.
19: That's not a no.
23: Love you too.
3: Anyways.
5: Oh my God.
3: The spoiler alert. Both their wives said no. And then while she was on, Bert asked Tom, why won't our wives let us do this? And Tom, just without skipping a beat, said, because they're retarded. And that was where the episode is. So that's my second podcast update of the show. Just to let the people out there know what I'm listening to, what I'm focused on, where my mind is at lately. I'm not really watching news. I'm watching...
5: Well, that sounds like a lot of fun.
3: Yeah.
4: Yeah, I like this a lot. Your podcast updates are fantastic. I didn't know how it was going to be. I don't think we've ever heard a podcast update.
5: I've never heard a recapitation ever in my life.
4: The beginning, I will say, sounds a lot like a commercial from Idiocracy, the movie, but I love it still.
0: It's time for podcast recapitation.
3: See, that was the... I couldn't actually get my voice that low, so I actually had to use an effect on it. Just behind the scenes for everybody. I guess the reason I like to psychoanalyze myself, the reason I started doing that was maybe because I'm jonesing for an episode of Misinformed Nation, one of our podcasts I do with Booberry and Spencer, where we bring clips of podcasts and review them, and we just haven't done one of those in forever, so that maybe I'm just cornering the market, or marketing the corner is what I like to call it.
5: Well, I mean, you did a good job of that. You kind of reviewed it. It was a recapitation, but you also kind of reviewed it and gave us the context, so I appreciate that.
3: Well, also, that last whole section was just context, because I figured everybody knew about that. I figured it was like, I don't know, what's other things that everybody knows about.
5: No, Skidmark, not everybody lives on the internet. Just most people.
3: There's three things that everybody knows, because it's been written pre-Bible. It's in the Dead Sea Scrolls. These three truths, the three eternal truths. You ready for them? One, when the mountains are blue, it's as cold as the Rockies. Two, it's smooth like Keith Stone. And three, you had it set to M for many. You need to have it turned upside down to W for Wumbo. Those are the three. I don't think I left any out, did I?
5: I think that was it. there you go.
4: Would you like to know that we're actually drinking Keystone Lights right now?
5: Indeed.
3: Oh,
4: speaking
3: nice.
4: Of Keith Stone.
5: Always smooth.
3: Yeah. Oops. Well, I don't know. What?
24: That's like his opinion, man.
3: What have you guys been focused on? What's your... Where's your eye, Sauron, been pointing to through the night? What do you stay up at night wondering about?
5: Oh, I don't stay up at night. I go to sleep. Unless we're watching a show or something, then I'll stay up a little later. But I go right to bed like a baby.
3: I stay up at night wandering about because I sleepwalk.
5: Oh, do you?
3: No.
5: Oh.
3: I was just trying
4: to. Do you really? Or
3: no, I was trying to do around? A wandering about double entendre.
5: I don't know. It just depends on whatever guests we have on. What are you thinking about? I don't know. We just do our thing, chickens and all that. Apparently, Trump was supposed to be arrested today because they schedule that kind of thing, I guess. But that didn't happen, as far as I know. I haven't seen any updates. Do you follow that at all?
3: Yeah, it seemed like I liked Adam and John's No Agenda Theory the best. It's just some kind of like trumped up nonsense that Trump orchestrated to get everybody excited for, like, oh, they're persecuting Trump.
5: Did you say trumped up?
3: Yeah.
10: Okay, plums.
3: Yeah. I wouldn't even try for that one.
9: Everybody knows that I mean.
3: Okay. So, yeah, the Trump arrest, nothing happened. I figured if something did happen, it'd be like, I don't know. It'd just be like a complete three-ring circus. Okay, let me ask you this. I've heard this speculated and espoused, but I've never actually looked into it. How much truth is there to if you've been arrested, you can't be president?
5: I can't say for sure because I haven't seen all of their rap sheets. That's what I keep hearing. I think that's bullshit. I think if he actually got arrested, it would probably boost him in the polls or something. Who knows?
4: Right.
5: I
4: mean, and any president who's ever been arrested in the past, they would have their history wiped before they ran, so there's no way for us to actually tell.
5: So I don't know if this is true or not, but I was talking to Jen about this last night, is that I'm pretty sure Trump was the one that said I could shoot somebody in Times Square and not go to prison.
3: Yeah,
5: if that's true, I fucking believe him because he has enough money. When you have hush money, you can get away with whatever you want, and most of the time people don't even know about it because you have so much money they will never hear about it. So then that's kind of the
3: send them out there to sleep with the fishes. Yeah, you know what I'm saying?
1: And I just wish I had time. I'd get on one of those boats.
5: Yeah.
1: I like China.
5: Yeah. I mean, it could be. I don't know. Like, I didn't think he was going to get arrested anyway. It seemed like some stupid charges, like you said. So I didn't pay attention to it. And I woke up today and was like, oh,

0: same fucking 4 years over and over and over again with slight variations. And sometimes they don't even try on the variations.
1: No, the bank thing, I mean, Trump. It seems very strange, but have you seen any repercussions from any of that in your personal life? We talked about this a couple weeks ago, too, about how all this crazy shit seems to be happening in the news. But do you ever actually see any effects of that in your life? Yes, eggs are expensive. Gas is expensive.
2: Hey, babe, Everything has gone up in the last couple
0: years, for sure. Yeah.
1: Oh, yeah.
2: Well, I worked for a bank that just went under right before all this crazy bank stuff happened in the news, because I work for a mortgage company, and the bank that funds our loans crashed and burned and sent us like a goodbye letter. Hey, by the way, you're let go as of 5 p.m. today to every single person in the company. And then said, by the way, you're also not going to get paid in 5 days when you're supposed to. Peace out.
1: Yeah. And
2: that happened like a week before the whole bank failure thing.
1: Yeah, no, but they didn't make the news. I think he's talking about more about the SVB shit, you know, but like
2: they were a small time bank. So,
1: yeah, I mean, that probably happens all the time. But Wells Fargo is.
0: Well, I mean, if a big bank goes, it's going to make a bunch of smaller banks go too, I would imagine, and vice versa.
1: Yeah, that's what you're saying. So
0: if a bunch of small local banks fail, then it's probably going to cause a big bank to fail. I would imagine that ecosystem is pretty closely knit.
1: Yeah, I guess they were calling it the domino effect. If one big bank fails, they all kind of go with it. But I saw a great opinion on it the other day, and it's like, hey, guess what? The banks aren't failing. They're being merged. They're being gathered up into one central bank digital currency, and you can go as far as you want with that too, but
0: they usually have a fall guy CEO, though, like Papa John's when he got fired for saying that.
1: Oh, I'm sure they'll have one.
2: Our company had one for sure.
0: The dominoes effect.
2: He had the fall guy whole mentality. He actually tried to sell our little bank to someone else beforehand, and they didn't even take the company. They did take our branch, though, so we got onboarded with this company. But they were like, yeah, fuck you. You completely lied about all of your earnings, and everybody hates this guy now. He still has his LinkedIn profile up. I should post it. It's so funny. He's like, yeah, we're building a better tomorrow. He still has all of this stuff, and he's a part of a class action lawsuit at this point as the defendant. So I don't know why he even has that shit.
1: It's like Alex Jones getting sued. He's not worried about actually paying that money.
0: Mm-hmm. Well, yeah, it's kind of like the Fed's not worried about any of the money they print. It's like at a certain point when you just have so much fake money, or like money's. I guess if you're somebody that makes $50,000 a year, would you rather be $500 million in debt or $10 billion in debt? It's like at a certain point, you're like, well, I'm never going to pay this.
1: Right, exactly. Yeah. That's why
3: I can buy you for the dollar.
1: Yeah, because nobody, if you already don't have very much money, the bank failures aren't really going to affect you all that much anyway. Just choose to get paid in cash from your job. It'll be fine. Well, and cash is the other thing, too. But anyway, I was talking about the CBDC shit. We've basically been on a digital currency for going on like a decade. I can't remember the last time I got paid with a check. It's always just been numbers dropped into my bank account, which are then the same numbers used on my card to go buy groceries. So,
0: see, I get paid in checks and I spend mostly cash.
1: Oh, do you now?
0: Yeah. But I'm in a bank contract. Well, good.
1: Or you have illicit things you need to pay for. So you got to pay in cash.
0: Yeah. I have a very strict grocery list.
4: Plums are peaches, and peaches are peaches,
5: and peaches are peaches.
4: Plums and peaches are both types of peaches.
0: Exactly.
1: Oh my god,
2: sounds healthy.
1: Hey, you're regular for sure. If you're eating that many plums,
0: I didn't say prunes and peaches.
1: I mean, they still have the same amount of fiber, right? Wait, are prunes plums that are dried? Yeah, yeah, it's the same fucking thing.
0: Plums are peaches, and
1: prunes are plums.
0: Oh god. Yeah.
1: We have a sound clip of Skidmark with his plums. That was it.
6: This is serious.
1: Oh, sorry. Yeah, serious.
0: No, I meant my. I need to go to the gastroenterologist, whatever it's called.
2: The gastroenterologist.
6: All poop water.
0: Poop water. That's. You ever had a. I can't do another poop. We did a whole show on toilet paper last week. I can't do another poop show. It's not that I won't have fun. It's that I won't be able to live with myself for just lowering the bar week after week. I usually,
2: We've done a few poop shows. Yeah. We've done shows where
1: they were very scientific.
2: We had doctors on, holistic doctors that were talking about poop and the quality of your poop and what it should look like. And it wasn't really, I mean, we made it funny, but it was
1: I mean, but if you just did a poop show, we'll lay off the poop. I had to lay off the farts. People were

0: annoyed, but I
1: just
0: still do
1: one person
0: in
1: was getting.
2: Oh no, I was more trying to stop myself from doing it because it's an attempt. It's like just
1: go for it though. Who cares?
2: Okay, well,
0: let me hear your ass air.
3: It's a scientific fact that women like round, muscular butts. I'm going to look for a guy with a round, muscular butt.
1: All right. That guy has the right idea.
2: No, with Dan from MMO.show, Millennial Media Offensive, and I just did a deep dive into toilet paper and poop, and we called a proctologist in Hawaii and asked them about... Why our stool was so bloody, and it was like a whole lip. It's just like as much poop talk as you could possibly get away with, and we just leaned way into it. It's,
1: on a prank call?
0: Oh, I forgot about the prank calls.
2: We can do the one. Nice. Yeah, like I like to close the show with a prank call, but
1: wait. All right.
2: So I had a whole thing I was going to go down to before I went into poop land. Once you it's like Mucky in Candyland. You ever played the board game Candyland? Once you get stuck in Mucky Swamp, you can't ever get back out. The big
0: infatuated with it.
2: Yeah, the big brown glob in Candyland. You get stuck in Mucky Swamp, you can kiss that fucking game goodbye. You're gonna be stuck there while everybody passes you up and gets right on into Candyland. Fuck.
1: It's because that part's way at the beginning, I think. So if you pull that card and you're almost at the end, you're just like, fuck.
0: And
1: fuck all
0: done.
1: Of you. You're not fucky gonna pull Mucky this card again because you can't put it back in.
2: That's what I always called him, fucky Mucky.
1: How old were you when you played that game? Goddamn.
2: Yeah, probably between the age of 3 and 6.
1: And fucky was just right there in your vocab? That's awesome.
2: No, that was a lie. I didn't call him
1: fuck, dude.
2: I call him that now because I still think about that fucking game. It's like Life. Remember the board game Life?
1: Dude, I hated that shit. I was always a teacher with 100 kids making 25 grand a year and I lost all the time.
2: I just wanted to, that game was basically... And I'm just now thinking about this in hindsight because I haven't thought about that game in forever. But I would always try to get as little mini tiny pegs because we had the old 1960s version. I was trying to get as many tiny pegs into my car as I could because every car you could have like 6 or so kids. You have to get married, then you have the kids in your car.
0: If you got that one card, you get the tax deduction. And if you have 6 kids, you get a shitload. So you just pretending to be the welfare family. But, you know, if you drew that card, you were fucking set.
2: Well, I just remember losing every time I had the most kids, and now I'm thinking back on it. It was like, this is like a propagandistic incentive to facilitate depopulation because you're teaching kids playing Life early on that if you have more kids, you're fucked financially.
1: Yeah, you're never going to end up in the fucking mansion if you have a little station wagon full of pegs that you're stacked up on top of each other because there's no more holes left. That never happens.
2: Oh, my God. That's giving me flashbacks. You're so right, though. What other games were just complete bullshit? Like Clue. Remember Clue?
0: Dude, I liked that game. That was okay.
1: Fuck that game. So boring.
0: When I was 6, I loved boring shit.
1: All right.
0: Yeah.
2: I mean, Clue, I had some. I'm not going to say I haven't had a lot of like fun playing Clue, but they fucked it. They fucked it up because it was always Colonel Mustard was like the guy in the yellow suit, Mrs. Plum, and all that. And she had the purple dress, and then they changed it to where it's just like regular ass game piece, like from the board game. Sorry. Like the next time I played Clue, I was like, what the fuck happened to the original?
0: Oh, they didn't
2: like,
0: have the revolver
2: card?
0: And shit?
2: Yeah, they had cards. Instead of having a metal revolver, you had a card. Or instead of having...
0: Oh, that's bullshit.
2: Yeah, it was stupid, dude. They ruined the whole game.
0: Monopoly is another bullshit game. I actually love playing it, but only for the first like 3 or 4 turns, and then it just gets old.
2: What about Risk?
0: Those first 3 or 4 turns when you're buying up all the railroads and shit.
2: You're like, did I get Park Place or whatever, the two blue ones? If you didn't get the two blue ones, you're like, well, I'm done. That's all you needed.
0: No, I was like the green ones, the 3 green ones, because there's more of a chance people would land on them, and they were kind of close in price.
2: What were your guys' go-to Monopoly pieces that you played as?
0: I played as the hat or the shoe.
1: The only time I ever played, I was a tiny child, so I was the little dog. The terrier.
2: Oh, the one that looked like Toto? Yeah. I was always either the hat or the car.
0: I took the car if the shoe wasn't available. I can't remember what Ben took, but yeah, we had our favorite pieces, you know. And then you'd lose one in the couch or something and then be really mad.
2: So now what about
1: Monopoly
2: Risk?
1: Started, I remember hating it. I played Risk one time when I was little as well. Didn't you and Ben play Risk or a game super similar to Risk?
0: So Risk, I played maybe once at my friend's house. We used to play Axis and Allies, though. And if you want a fucking long, like almost D&D style game, play that one because
2: Risk
0: takes forever.
2: Risk, usually you'd have to leave it on the dining room table for a day or two or three before the game ended.
0: Oh, really? Maybe I didn't play Risk.
2: Well, sometimes it would go fast because it's like it's strategy, but it's also real dice based. The more armies you have attacking another territory, the more dice you can roll.
0: Yep.
2: But, what about Stratego?
1: I've never played that.
2: Not big board game people, are you guys? You know, to quote.
1: What about backgammon? Have you ever played backgammon?
2: Yahtzee. Yahtzee
1: rules.
2: Backgammon, people put money on that around here. I see them playing at bars sometimes.
1: So we have a friend, they're super leftist, we love them, but they taught us backgammon and they're obsessed with it. And the first time that I ever played...
0: No, he is. She is not.
1: All right. Yeah, okay, yeah. The husband's super obsessed. And I was like, I want to play this. I got super high. And I think I was on mushrooms, too. And the first time I played him, I destroyed him. But I had no idea what I was doing. So he was very upset by that. He was like, Whoa. Oh, my God, how'd you even win? And I was like, I don't even know what I just did.
0: I literally bought a backgammon board. And I have it somewhere. But I would literally have to have him show me how to play again at this point. I don't remember how to play. Really?
1: Yeah, I've played enough because he made me play him every single time we hung out.
2: I remember
1: after
2: it looking.
1: Because he was
2: I don't
1: so pissed
2: to be
1: that I beat him.
2: I remember it looking way more complicated than it actually is, but I can't remember.
0: It's not
1: for sure,
0: 100%.
1: It's very easy.
0: I was just tatered every single time we played it, so I'd have to ask him every time. How do you play this?
2: Mankala was a fun game that was super easy to remember how to play. The African game with all the little. Different colored rocks, and you pick them up.
1: Is that about Chinese checkers?
0: Mankala, yeah.
2: No, yeah, Mankala or Mankala, Mankala.
0: Mankala. Yeah, I don't know.
1: Mankala.
2: As to quote Larry the Cucumber from VeggieTales, I wanted to play Mousetrap. You roll your dice, you move your mice, nobody gets hurt.
1: Fuck yeah, that was the best game.
0: Dude,
1: I
0: never actually played Mousetrap. We just set the thing up and did it a couple times and then called it a day. Never actually played it.
2: It's the
1: old classic. I'm surprised
2: your
1: parents even let you play it.
0: Mousetrap? Oh. It's the old classic what?
2: Nobody gets hurt. It's the exact same thing of all these other games where the old one, like we had the old ones from when my grandparents or my parents were kids, you know, in like the, I guess, 60s or 70s. Yeah. And everything still worked. It was so like really cool. And then you get the new Mousetrap and it's just a bunch of plastic bullcrap and it doesn't work. And it's way less of an intricate trap at the end. And it costs $50 more. It's insane. What did they do to it?
0: You probably find an original on eBay. Try to find an original one that actually works. What do they call that? The Rube Goldberg machine?
2: Yeah. Amazing. Those are cool. First found out
0: about
2: those.
0: Phase 10.
2: Okay,
0: remember Phase 10?
1: What'd you say?
2: Phase 10.
1: Are you talking about the band 10? OK Go?
2: Yeah, their video Here It Goes Again or whatever that had the big Rube Goldberg machine. That was awesome.
1: Oh, yeah. I love OK Go. All right, so Mousetrap, when was Mousetrap even invented? In the 60s is what you were saying?
2: It has to have been. Early 70s. We have the technology. Hmm.
1: 1975 Mousetrap game.
2: I'm
0: going to find an original.
2: What was the first board game? Because it sure wasn't chess.
0: Probably.
1: Are you sure?
2: I figured it would have been Mousetrap.
0: Chinese checkers?
1: It was like, here's how you lose your head in the medieval times. That was the first
0: board
1: game.
0: Ever play Go? I saw that on a show or something one time. I'm like, whoa, that looks confusing as hell.
2: It's just called Go.
0: You know what I'm talking about?
2: It's not Go with an exclamation point or Go with a question mark.
0: I'm not sure. It's just called fucking Go.
2: Like when Jeb Bush ran for president and it said Jeb exclamation point. Or like Uno. I feel like Uno, the board game, the Uno, the card game, has an exclamation point. There's got to be something more than just Go. Can you copyright the word
0: Go? I will
2: give
0: it a Google real quick and see if it has an exclamation point.
2: Well, go ahead.
1: I love it. Give me more insight as to how this game is played. Is it like a question or?
0: Yeah. All right. It is.
1: History?
0: Nope, it's just G-O, game.
4: That should have been in your history books at school.
0: Yeah, it's crazy complicated, apparently. So the reason I thought of that is because you brought up chess. And they taught AI to
2: Sorry, I didn't mean to go full Andrew Tate and talk about chess.
0: No, I'm not talking about chess. They just trained AI to beat chess. And then they were like, if we can train it to beat Go, then we'll know that we... And I was like, I've never heard of that game before. Yeah. So I had to look it up.
2: Whoa.
5: And apparently yeah, man, I'll tell you what, that dang old internet, man, you just go on there and point and click, get in there and talk about www.com, and you got then naked chicks on there, man, you go click, click, click, click, click, click, click, click, click, it's real easy, man.
1: Click, click, click, click.
0: Oh, I used to have one of him, I don't think I have it anymore, shit.
6: Wow.
0: I do actually have
5: it. I got a pretty good dang old idea what's going on, I'll tell you what, man.
0: Yeah.
6: Wow.
1: You got another podcast replay? Is that what you call
7: God,
1: it?
7: God, I'm talking to myself.
2: I have one to maybe close the show out on. Did you all have any story you wanted to cover here?
0: I don't think
2: anything,
0: so.
2: Anything new and interesting in your lives?
0: I was just fried. I was so busy at work. I was just trying to make it to the show today. I had no time to prepare shit. Like, we'll just jump in.
6: Dude, I didn't get a lot of sleep last night. Just having those dreams again. You know how it's just me in a castle. I got to fight like 1,000 wizards. The only way to beat them is to punch them as hard as I can in their faces. And then when I'm done, all their little wizard wives came out, wanted me just to have sex with them, which is kind of weird.
1: Boner. Is this from an Adam Sandler movie? What movie is that from?
2: That's from Hot Rod. One of the all-time greatest comedies.
1: Nice.
0: Fucking gold.
2: Well, yeah, I guess.
1: I was going to say, I don't have any stories. I was just going to say that when I look up stories in the news just to see what's going on, not politics related, everything is aliens lately. I want to know if other people see that too. Yeah. Everything's about the universe or aliens. It's all over the place. I can't not see it. And I'm like, oh, okay, well, they're obviously doing this because they want it to be normalized. So they're going to do aliens next. That's the next big thing, just so everyone knows.
2: Yeah,
0: probably.
2: It was so crazy with all the balloon UFO bull crap that I was starting to believe people on Twitter saying that they were going to do a fake alien invasion during the Super Bowl. It's like, oh, yeah, and then Rihanna gets abducted. All that shit could happen. They bring the Rihanna's baby on the ship. It'd be awesome.
0: I heard the alien abduction during the Super Bowl thing, too. It would have been way more entertaining, that's for sure, if that would have happened. Yeah. If it went, like, right during Rihanna's set, that would have been great.
1: No, it's just there. And also, everything that I've seen has talked about the universe and what it's shaped like. It's now maybe a donut and not a pancake, as scientists have suspected. Whatever the dumb clickbait is. Or how many asteroids have maybe flown past Earth. Either way, they want us to be looking at space. Super ironic, because 2 years ago, they were like, don't even look up. Look at what's going on around you. Look at COVID.
0: Make sure you're 6 feet apart wearing your mask. Yeah. Don't look up. Yeah.
1: But now they want us to focus up, so it's interesting. What's going on around us now? I don't know. I'm not trying to say you shouldn't definitely.
7: A chihuahua can mate with a bull mastiff.
1: Yes.
0: That'd be a weird ass looking dog.
2: Yeah. Yeah, I totally agree with you. That I apologize to people that I've presented this idea to too often that are listening, but I just think that's why Tucker is so quote unquote based and red pilled on everything, is because he pushes UFOs. So all the people that are like, oh, he's the only guy on TV speaking the truth, when he says, oh, this alien invasion is real, folks, everybody goes, oh god, it is real, I guess, huh? Because Tucker said it's real. He's talking about aliens so much.
0: Oh, really? I never watch him. I just see clips people play of him.
2: My God.
1: They have to seed it out in certain ways. They have to... Oh, God.
2: Oh, I'm sorry. I was just going to say, on the other laptop, I have a clip of Tucker when he was on Crossfire on CNN when fucking Bush was president, I think, talking about how, like, we're going to start an intergalactic war if we keep buzzing by the moon or something stupid. And he's like...
0: He's been around...
2: What the fuck?
0: He's been around that long?
2: Oh, he was on Crossfire on CNN back when Jon Stewart came on and... gave him all that shit.
0: Wow.
2: Oh, huh. Yeah. I think he's...
1: So it sucks. We'll never know if it's real, though, because he was saying that way back in the day. So who knows? Maybe he had some sort of insight. Maybe he didn't. Maybe it was just so that way far in the future, because you know that they plan super far ahead. So we're going to go back and be like...
2: Wait, what do you mean by
1: they? 20 years ago. I don't know.
0: Yeah, who's they?
1: I said the they with air quotes, but you can't see it because we're not doing video.
2: Not three brackets. Jews rock! I love Jews! Make sure. Yeah, we always have to give that disclaimer. Anytime we say they, I always just clarify that we mean the... If we're talking about the bad they, we mean not Jews. And if we're talking about the they in a good sense, we mean Jews. Just at any time.
0: Oh, yeah, no. Tiny hats have nothing to do with any of this. Everybody knows that. Yeah.
1: They might, though. Who knows? I'm sorry. I have to give that disclaimer. We are not 100% sure what the fuck's going on.
0: They also couldn't. We're in the middle. We're not claiming or denying.
7: You're Jewish, right?
0: A little bit.
1: Are you?
0: No.
1: Hmm.
2: I could
0: that
2: pass.
0: I know.
2: Let's I guess just do one more podcast recap.
1: Hell yeah.
0: Do it.
2: Okay.
0: You got to do the intro.
2: Oh yeah, I almost forgot.
8: It's time for podcast recapitation.
2: All right, this is from, this one might need paused and deconstructed at certain points because this one's longer than I remembered. This is a good fiver. It's Maybe just let me, holler at me to pause it at certain points. But this is from The Dick Show, episode 350. This week's The Dick Show with Dick Masterson with guest John Zerka. There's a lot in here. This is I just boiled down the full 3-hour show to this.
9: No. Okay. Yeah.
2: Actually, that's, which by the way is my new catchphrase now. This right here.
9: No. Okay. Yeah.
2: Yeah.
0: Oh, that's.
1: You'd fit in perfectly in California. No. Yes.
0: You'd actually fit in perfectly with Biden too.
9: No.
2: God. You know what? You know what? I'm just gonna come out and say I like Joe Biden. For the entertainment value, because I can't say I like Trump for entertainment value and then not acknowledge Biden's entertainment value.
0: No, he's very entertaining.
9: Truth over facts.
2: All right, here we go. This is episode 350 of The Dick Show.
9: No. Okay, yeah. No one is done dirtier than me.
10: Right.
9: No one in the history of the world has been done as dirty and as reliably dirty as I have been and continue to be. Giggity. I get a message. Hey, your No Jumper episode went up today with you and Destiny and Vito.
10: Yeah.
9: To the tune of 4.5 million subscribers on YouTube.
10: Wow.
9: Look at how fucking fat I look on the thumbnail. That is outrageous. I do not look that fat.
10: No.
9: Look at the something is fucked in the state of fuck mark today. That is fuck. That is outrageous.
10: Yeah, you don't
9: that
10: look
9: is
10: like
9: outrageous that.
10: That
9: I would give my time so generously to go in and argue with Destiny on the No Jumper show, and that I would be done dirtily in this way,
10: dirtily.
9: Looking so fat, like fucking a Mexican Santa Claus, with my hair climbing Everest, and my hair climbing into my asshole, and my hairline climbing to the back. Back of my fucking head.
10: Yeah,
9: look at that.
10: It almost looks like a skullet.
9: What the fuck is going on that show?
10: I don't know.
9: What the fuck is that?
10: I don't know. That's
9: what the fuck is that? 5 million people are looking at that right now, making fun of me. Does it even matter if I'm making good points on the show?
10: Not anymore.
9: No, I do not look like that. I do too many drugs to look like that.
10: Right.
9: And I'm making a dumb face to no one. In the history of the world has been done as dirtily as me, consistently.
10: Worst photo ever.
9: So go check out the No Jumper show.
10: Or don't.
9: Where Vito talks about, Welcome to Dick. You want to get into you, love you, get us the show. Where's the contest coming alive from Mountain Barker Deep in the heart of ceiling failure? I'm your host, Dick Masterson.
11: I fucked that interview up a little bit.
10: Did you? Why?
11: Yeah, because I was just coming back from Vegas. It was bumps starting at 10 in the morning.
2: We all been there. I have to pause it there. That picture he's talking about is not exaggerated. It's insane.
1: Wait, what? Where he looks fat?
2: The thumbnail on that episode of No Jumper, he looks like Ursula from The Little Mermaid, the cartoon.
1: Oh, shit. All right. He sounds like Billy on the street. Have you ever seen that? The dude that's like, it's Deborah Messing, you gays. He just runs around New York. And
2: oh, were you
1: screams.
2: Talking about the guy from Parks and Rec?
1: He might have been on Parks and Rec as a
0: I'm not sure.
1: Small.
0: It did sound like
1: but...
0: that, like Billy though. That's crazy. Is he also gay?
2: No.
0: Oh.
2: Well, what he would say
1: so
2: is the gayest
1: song?
2: Thing I do is eat his pussy, which is gayer than sucking dick. I think that's probably what he would say.
1: What's this guy's name?
2: This is Dick Masterson. He's been on the show, so I have a lot of love in my heart for this guy. He hates women almost as much as I do. No offense.
1: All right, damn.
0: No offense.
1: As long as you don't hate me, I'm cool with that. I don't care.
2: I like the cool ones.
1: Yeah,
2: but
1: that's fair.
2: If everybody was gay, then like there'd be a lot less drama in the world. How about that?
0: I don't know. Gay dudes are pretty fucking dramatic, dude. You ever seen them? You ever talked to them?
2: No, I'm Josh.
0: What are you?
2: No. Never mind. I'm totally serious.
1: The problem with girls wanting to be cool and normal is that when a chick embodies like, okay, I'm just going to be cool. I'm just going to look like shit. I'm just not going to put on makeup and I'm just going to take care of my chickens today. I'm not saying Joe does this, but I think the average chick, if they don't put on makeup and care about themselves, no dude's going to fuck them. And then humanity is doomed. So girls kind of have to do that because... Look at Tom Segura and Burt Kreischer. They just wanted to gangbang that chick. Why do you think that is? Is it because she's super ugly? Is it because she's super cool? Is it because she just wants to Netflix and chill? I bet it's not.
2: I thought Netflix and chill was just P&V. I thought that was just like kid slang for putting a penis in a vagina. Netflix and chill.
1: All right, fine.
2: Is that not true?
1: But you know what I mean. Joe and I Netflix like and chill all the time, but we've been married for 7 years, so it has a very different meaning to us. We're just like, do you want to Netflix and fall asleep on the couch?
2: Is that usually the answer?
0: Ding, ding, ding.
2: Yeah.
12: Da, da, da, da, da.
2: So yeah, this is the dick show. It's not for the faint of heart. It's definitely the most boundary pushing thing on that's somehow not banned on YouTube.
0: That's because they said, did they say anything about the vaccines?
2: Yes.
0: Hmm.
2: They got a couple of channel strikes for it too. There's a lot of Kanye type talk, if you know what I'm saying.
0: Oh yeah, tiny hats. Okay.
2: Yeah.
11: It was bumping early, if you know what I'm talking about.
10: I know what you're talking
11: if
10: about.
11: If you at home know what I'm talking about. Mm-hmm. Wink, wink, wink. Mm-hmm. When I wake up at 10, the party's not always bumping.
10: Right.
11: But sometimes when I wake up, I got to get that party bumping.
10: Or else you're not going to get up.
11: Or I'm not going to get up. And I'm going to enjoy myself.
10: You got to make it to the airport.
11: Let's go.
10: The car.
11: Some people need Advil. I like to get the music bumping.
10: Yeah, I know.
11: Bumping. Mm-hmm. I start with Eric Clapton. Hits. One hit. Over and over. Anyway.
10: Eric Clapton.
0: You know the song.
10: Yeah. Well, yeah. Yeah. J.J. Cale. Right. Yeah, covered by Clapton, of course. Lost my house, sold my car, lost my job, cocaine. Is that the
11: Sean, now you said it, I can't say it anymore. The cigarette bummers in Vegas are at epidemic levels.
10: Yeah.
11: You get a new pack of cigarettes in Vegas, they can hear that little... that flick of plastic.
10: Yeah.
11: They hear that
10: special cellophane.
11: And then three people appear out of nowhere. Hey, could I get one of them cigarettes? You don't got a cigarette to spare. Should be acceptable just to clock those guys. One poison cigarette that just gives you immediate explosive diarrhea.
10: Yeah. Something like that.
11: Can I bum a cigarette? Yeah, sure. Here you go.
10: Here you go.
11: And when I was-
2: this idea right here, I would invest my entire life savings. And more in that idea right there. Oh my God.
0: Instant diarrhea.
2: It would be immediately be way more satisfying than the joke gum that shocks you.
0: Well, yeah. And you'll know to have your camera out because you know that first puff, they're going to.
2: Yep.
0: Right in the middle of the
2: street. Are you kidding me? I would use that. Dude, I mean, the amount of cigarettes I end up bumming because I feel bad for people, I would pay twice as much for a cigarette that would make sure that person never asked me for a cigarette again. For sure.
1: Have you ever gotten the prank cigarette? It was a not necessarily a prank cigarette, but it was a tiny little shard that you'd put on the tip of a cigarette. And as soon as you light it, it's like fireworks and it blows up in your face. Has that ever happened to you?
0: Isn't that on Wile E. Coyote? Yeah.
1: That happened to me in Indiana because apparently that's all the fuck they have to do there.
0: Oh.
1: It was a big deal in the early 2000s.
2: Wow.
1: So if someone bummed a cigarette, they'd give him one and they'd shove this little, it looked like a pin, but maybe half an inch long. And you just shove it into the tip of the cigarette, hand it to your friend and watch them light it and maybe record it. It doesn't kill you, but it blows up in your face. It's not fun.
0: I can think of a few people I'd like to use those on.
2: Yeah. I don't know. Maybe it's just the amount, there's the cigarette bummers. It's like, motherfucker, I know you make more money than I do. Why am I bumming, letting you have all my cigarettes all the goddamn time? It's not just for the homeless. I'm more likely to give the homeless people cigarettes at this point.
1: That's so funny. I went to college for one semester when I turned 18 and I hung out with all of the pothead, you know, musicians that didn't really go to class. And I had this grand idea that, hey, we don't have any cigarettes. We also don't have any jobs. Let's walk around campus and bum one cigarette off every single person we see. By the end of the day, we'll have a full pack. So it actually worked out amazingly. And I know you're probably hating me for saying this right now. Maybe.
2: No, it's also because like if you're an attractive woman, then it's easy to bum, do anything you want. That's a woman. That's called woman privilege. I firmly
0: That's
2: believe
0: female
2: in
0: privilege, for sure, yeah.
2: There is such
1: a... So I walked around with my friend. My friend was a dude, though, and I was typically the one who would approach the person, like, hey, could I please bum a cigarette and act like an idiot? I was 18, and I was dumb as fuck.
13: Don't want to sound like a dick or nothing.
1: You talk like a fag, and your shit's all retarded. So I walked up to one dude and I was like, hey, could I please bum a cigarette? And he went to give me one and he had pretty much handed it to me. His arm was extended, cigarette was in between his thumb and his forefinger, and I opened my pack like an idiot. And we had been working all day for free trying to get those cigarettes. So I opened it up and he goes, motherfucker, your pack's more full than mine. Fuck you. And he pulled back and I was like, oh, shit. Okay, reconvene, reconvene. We have to have a different strategy. We'll have to hide the cigarette pack. Just take this smoke and smoke it. Keep our cigarette pack in our butt pocket or something. It was funny,
7: you're
1: though.
7: Pushing I felt... it.
1: But I get what you're saying. It's annoying. Now that I'm a responsible bill-paying adult.
2: Yeah, it, well, it's just...
0: responsible here.
2: It's... I can't even imagine what it's like in Vegas, because even in, like, downtown Knoxville, it's just, you know, somebody sees you with a cigarette or smells it, they are all over you. So I get exactly what it's kind of...
0: Yeah, but that's all... that's what Vegas smells like, is garbage and cigarettes. That's all it smells like. And beer, maybe, but...
1: Yeah, we went to Vegas just... last year, a year and a half ago, we went to Vegas, and if people talked to us, we just looked like we looked at them like we didn't speak English. We would look at them and kind of furrow our eyebrows and just then turn away and keep walking. Like, no.
0: I did meet the one cocaine guy, the Vegas cocaine guy, who's bloody nose, trying to get me to do a bump. He's like passing me a cigarette pack full of coke, I guess. We're just sitting there waiting for my cousin, and I'm like, that's very nice, dude. And then he started talking about lizard people and all this. I'm like, oh, my God.
1: We walked into this place and I said, hey, babe, let's go try to find aliens in Las Vegas. That was why we walked into. I think it was the Bellagio. We walked in. I'm like, let's find aliens here. We sit down at a bar.
2: I mean, I know it's kind of close to the border, but.
0: Yeah.
1: And this guy was like, hey, he just kept talking to Joe, kept nudging him. And Joe's like, yeah, OK. I was just watching. Because Joe was awkwardly trying to not engage in the conversation. And then the guy dropped a pack of cigarettes very obviously and was like, look in here, while he's bending over. And Joe's like, no, I get it, dude. Like, I'm not interested. And then he just kept talking about, all right, lizard people and the CIA.
0: And then we were finally like, okay, my cousin's here. Okay, bye. Vegas cocaine guy. Yep.
2: Hey, well, that's kind of, I feel like Vegas, it's, what's the, if you're, it's probably a 50-50 chance everybody in Vegas you run into is coked up, I would imagine.
0: Yeah, for sure.
1: Or an alien. I mean, to be fair.
0: Or
1: not
0: an
1: to
0: NPC.
1: Sound stupid, but...
0: they got to populate that place somehow.
1: There's so
0: NPCs.
1: Much going on there.
2: Yeah. Okay, so we're past halfway with this. This is where what's his name? Garza shows up. At this point in the show,
11: I was on that No Jumper episode, and they brought up 9/11. I was like, well, you
2: inside
11: know,
2: John Zerk.
11: No,
7: Building 7.
11: No, you think that was an inside?
7: So, you're telling me the first building to ever fall from a kitchen fire is the
10: okay.
7: Why do you believe in dinosaurs?
11: We're gonna, Nicolas Cage paid $20 million for a fake Tyrannosaurus Rex skull.
7: I will not
11: sit here and let you shit on Nicolas Cage.
12: What would it take to get you to believe in a dinosaur?
7: They went from lizards to having feathers. That fucking drove me up the wall. Have you seen the Velociraptor? They made the Velociraptor gay.
2: What's your guys' thoughts on the dinosaur thing?
0: In general?
2: Dinosaurs? Like real, fake.
7: Where the, what the, what freaking dimension is this little creature
1: 100%
7: from?
1: Planted from? Here to make us learn something in elementary school. To make us think that our background is much different than it actually is. To completely distract. We had to do reports on dinosaurs. We had to research dinosaurs that probably never existed.
0: Isn't that fucking bizarre? All I know is that dinosaurs are not gasoline or oil, dinosaur bones, whatever, fossil fuels. Go fuck yourself with that. I've convinced myself, and that means it's true. No, I don't think that dinosaur bones make oil. The bones in the Smithsonian are apparently plaster.
2: Fake.
0: So where's the real ones?
2: Yeah.
0: So what the fuck?
1: No, they were just planted
2: there
1: so
2: just
1: that
2: a
1: we
2: big,
1: would have
2: long
1: something
2: con for
1: to
2: us
1: be indoctrinated with.
2: Yeah, it was just a big fucking Universal Studios long con for a couple hundred years to get us to put up with, you know, 10 Jurassic Park sequels.
0: And oil prices, yeah.
1: Yeah, and the moon landing, same thing, so that we could put up with Apollo 13 and
2: oh my God,
1: was super real.
2: Well, I've been talking to Paul the book guy on Twitter about the moon landing, and it's just like, I can't, he's red-pilled about the vaccines and about everything and about, you know, freedom versus tyranny. But he admits not that Fauci's landing? Lying about science. But the moon landing shit is just a bridge too far for him because he's a NASA fanboy. And I'm telling you, NASA
0: dude, that's
2: fanboys.
0: Crazy.
2: Well, you can't, if
0: moon landing
2: love
0: was one
2: NASA.
0: Of my first red pills. That's crazy.
1: Okay, so I kind of understand, and I will say this. My biggest fantasy, the best thing, my hottest fantasy is to fly a fucking spaceship in real space. I want aliens to abduct me and teach me how to fly their spaceship. I know that sounds dumb as fuck, and that's fine. I don't care. I know it's never going
2: to
1: happen.
2: I thought for
1: I don't
2: sure
1: think
2: when you
1: real,
2: said hot, your hottest I fantasy, I thought you were going to come full circle to the DP. I thought it was going to be like a full circle.
1: I want to be plugged up and airtight.
2: Airtight.
1: I want to be. Yeah. I want to be airtight in a fucking alien spaceship. Okay, oh flying God. It around outer space into a black hole. Giggity.
2: This
1: that
2: is either.
1: Would be
2: I was like, this is either going to gangbangs or poop. But like,
6: piss.
0: What about piss?
1: I could fly into a black hole and fly out of someone's butt and be like, "Holy shit! It's the macrocosm, microcosm. This is amazing."
0: No,
1: like,
0: it's a Rick
1: fine.
0: And Morty episode.
1: But I'd still
13: when
1: be
13: shit
1: flying
13: outside,
1: a spaceship.
13: It's not going to be a decent shit.
14: Yeah.
1: The it fact like that spaceships probably head. Don't exist is very sad to me.
2: But what doesn't
1: I'm
2: exist?
1: Willing to get on board. Spaceships, because space.
0: It's fake and gay. Well, I mean, it's arguably fake and gay.
1: I mean, I well, think it's maybe gay. An ocean up there. Are we fag.
14: Gay Hitler.
2: Okay, I'll
1: think
2: right.
1: we can
2: finish
1: still
2: this
1: fly
2: up.
1: Spaceships? Hmm? Oh, sorry.
2: I don't know.
0: Okay, go ahead.
2: No, I just don't think... I don't know. It's possible that the space shit is real, but everything they're showing us is fake. And is the reason everything they're showing us is fake because they have way cooler real shit? Like, that's I can't quite yet make the leap from
0: right.
2: all the stuff NASA shows us is fake, which I agree with. Most of it is. But I can't make that leap to, thus, the Earth is flat. That's where I have an issue. But I'm open.
0: Oh, you don't have to jump same. That far at all.
1: No, we're on the same page.
0: NASA's full of shit does not equal the Earth is flat at all. The space could just be something totally different. The space station shit with you see them on the green screen and the straps and shit holding them up. Like, there's just too many things. There's too many questions to just believe what they're saying. I'm not saying it's not how they say it is, but why are you doing this then?
1: Yeah, but
0: why are
1: okay,
0: there
1: so
0: many
1: so,
0: questions?
1: But
0: if
1: I can tap
0: true?
1: Into the so the ISS has a repeater on it, which is for ham radio. So I can tune into that and hear it when it comes over us. I can hear the little radius of people who are able to send their little signal up and send it back down. I can hear people in Nevada, New Mexico, Arizona,
0: Montana.
1: You think
0: they could have a repeater on a very high-flying jet, though, too?
1: No, they could. I'm just saying that it definitely has to come over exactly at the same point that the ISS comes over. And that's totally fine. I get it on the app. But I don't know. There's something up there. And they're very serious about keeping it under wraps.
0: No, there's definitely shit up there, too,
1: but
0: there's so many questions about everything else that it makes you wonder what the fuck is actually up there then if they're lying about all this shit.
14: Scientists do science.
10: Balls.
1: Fair enough.
15: I am pretty smart, yay.
2: I don't know.
0: You're attacking science.
2: I just know they're, yeah, like it's, I guess I'm agnostic on whether what's going out there in space. I just know they're lying to us. They're lying to us.
0: Exactly. Yeah. We're Earth-shaped fluid, but NASA is full of shit. That's where I stand.
2: Exactly. And as Kevin Bacon said in JFK, nothing, because I can't find the sound drop.
0: Fuck that one up.
2: Oh, well.
16: Hey, guys! Your mom took a shit and doesn't want me to see it!
17: Okay, what up, retarded faggots?
7: Wall. Have you seen the Velociraptor? The Velociraptor. They made the Velociraptor gay. I grew up with Jurassic Park. Yeah. They made the Velociraptor gay. Oh, they're gonna have DLCs and shit. I'm not buying this shit. These discs flying through space. You know,
14: Circa. It's not flat.
2: Faggots.
14: It's round.
17: Boner.
14: It's just easier.
7: You know what's
14: it's goo coming together in the space.
7: What is the average man's IQ? Very low, right?
14: 105.
7: Is it very low?
17: It is, well, no, man.
14: Like 105, 107.
10: It's 100-ish.
7: It's extremely low, right?
10: Well, the average means that
14: relative. It's
10: the 100 is the average. That's the 50th percentile.
7: Yeah, the average man thinks the Earth's a sphere. They laugh coming out of the Matrix. They laugh or they cry or they attack me. And you know what's funny? What is the most...
17: I don't care!
7: You have to care.
17: Flat.
7: But Dick, what is the most banned topic in history? It's flat Earth.
14: No, it's talking about fat women.
7: No, no, no, no. It is.
11: Oh, no.
7: Remember Joe Rogan? He had Neil deGrasse Tyson challenge Eric Dubé, and then they pussied out of the debate.
11: Have you ever heard Joe Rogan even hint at talking about how fat women are? No. The most banned topic on earth is talking about how fucking fat women are and how much fatter they're getting every fucking second of the day as the disc
7: you don't
11: or
7: like
11: the
7: Lizzo?
11: Globe or whatever is accelerating through space and time. That's who truly rules over us.
10: They're
11: Fuentes and Ye are done with Jews. If they start going after the fat women, then they will earn my respect.
2: That's a crazy theory. Damn. That's a crazy theory right there. It's
0: that's
2: like
0: hilarious.
2: It goes like
1: women are expanding
2: the power
1: with the
2: structure
1: universe?
2: Of control goes from NASA to lizard people up to Jews, and then at the top it's fat women that you can't talk about.
0: Especially if they're fat of a certain skin color, you really can't touch them.
1: Are you talking about white? Because that's what black guys like the most.
0: No, ugh. I'm talking about a different color.
1: I'm just kidding. Yeah.
2: Speaking as a black
1: I'm also
2: man,
1: serious.
0: Like Oprah Winfrey. Yeah, I'm not taking advice from Oprah Winfrey. She doesn't seem to have any of her shit together.
2: Well, she gave us Dr.
0: She seems to just get paid a lot for some reason.
1: Thank you. I mean,
0: Dr. Phil looks like Kid Rock dressed up as Dr. Phil. There's a great meme on that.
2: The problem with Oprah is that she gave us Dr. Phil. I wasn't trying to use that as a defense for Oprah. Dr. Phil is the worst thing that ever happened to television outside of MTV once they got rid of music video. That really that set the stage for Honey Boo Boo and all that shit.
0: Ugh. Dude, I didn't know what that was for like 3 years after it started. I just heard people saying Honey Boo Boo. I'm like, why are you saying that? And then I found out it was a TV show about this fat little kid. Like, why is this a TV show?
2: Like a
0: show?
2: 6-year-old who's getting heart attacks.
0: Still not sure why it was a TV show, but it was.
2: Well, now they have that one on TLC that's like, well, there's one that's called like Little People or something. It's just a big family of midgets. And they have another one where it's.
0: Oh, see, I'd watch that.
1: I know that show. Yeah.
2: TLC
1: they have like a couple kids that are not midgets too.
2: TLC is like a bad acid trip, man.
0: Need to watch exclusively midgets.
2: There's like My 600-Pound Life on there, or whatever, My 1,000-Pound Life. And they have the doctor on there going like, you need to stop the eating of the food. And they go, I've been dying and I exercise every day. And the doctor's like, no, you are lying to me. And they have this other show.
0: What the fuck?
2: They have this, it's just like, so they have like Down syndrome dating where it's like people with Down syndrome and autism like meeting up for dates. And it's just like, it's basically like the worst aspects of going to the circus. And it's like, they just put like weird people up and exploit them. And Dr. Phil started all of
1: that. Yeah, they're like, don't you want to be more invested in this? Do you want to devote more brain energy to thinking about how these people live their day-to-day lives?
0: Yeah, it's just a modern-day freak show, except they don't call it the freak show. They call it MTV.
1: They just make you devote more time. It's not like you're just passing by at a circus like, huh, that's weird. You're actually watching, I don't know, 10 episodes in a fucking series about how they don't really live in a nursing facility, but they kind of do and are also dating.
0: But I'll give you this one. Is It Cake? Great show if you're hungover and high at the same time.
1: Yeah, if you're barfing in the toilet and you don't really want to change the channel. Have you ever heard of Is It Cake?
2: Yes. Is that the one where it's just like they don't know if it's a cake or not, and then they slice into it and it's a cake?
0: Yeah. Yep.
1: So the contestants, though, have to make the cake, and then they put something else out there that looks exactly like that object. I found it one day after we had a bender of a couple weeks.
0: Yeah.
1: And I was just laying out and I saw, Is It Cake? Yeah. I was like, plums, let's put this on because I don't want to press any more fucking buttons. And I just laid down and I was like, babe, this show looks really cool. And we watched it and we were hooked. I think we watched a whole season of it. And our kids, they gravitated towards it. They're like, can we come watch TV with you? They never do that. And we're like, yep.
2: Ooh, I have an idea for a competitive TV show. We make, we blindfold people and put headphones on them and play songs by various easy listening, repetitive kind of monotone rock bands. And then we asked at the end of each song, is it cake?
0: Fucking perfect.
2: Yeah. That's, and most of the time people will say, yes, that was cake.
1: Is it cake? Yes. It depends on when they were born. If they were born in the 90s, they might not know.
0: Cake's actually coming to our town in like a month or so. And
11: ugh.
0: Yeah, I actually like cake.
1: I like Hank too. They just talk their way through songs.
0: Yeah, I just know one song. Cool. He's going the distance. He's going for speed. Congratulations. I know that song.
2: Okay, well, that's
0: is that
2: like,
0: cake?
2: Yeah, but that's like they have way better songs than that.
0: I would hope so, but that's the one that got famous. So
13: how dare you?
18: Goggle block block.
0: They talk.
19: Wow.
20: Yoo-hoo, shitheads. I just found a bag of fireworks in the men's restroom. Would you guys like to light them off?
18: All right, boys. Prepare to be dazzled.
19: Ow!
0: Hey, that was good timing.
2: That was great timing.
21: Yeah, I'm going knee-deep in that bitch.
2: Whoa. We're digging into the archives of sound drops here.
0: Yeah.
22: I don't even cry. Look at me. You're about to make tears come out of my face.
23: Fuck off.
24: I need to go to my quiet place.
25: This is bullshit!
26: Bullshit.
27: If other states are like...
2: Oh, oops. Yeah, I don't know. I was about... Yeah, sometimes you got to catch yourself where you start going down dark paths.
27: The N-word. You know what the N-word is?
2: Yeah.
1: Where you said if you don't listen to Legit Bat Podcast.
0: Oh, yeah, yeah. We had played around with a little bit of AI... And let's see if I can find it. So this is our illustrious 45th president.
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0: It's not bad. 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
0: How about this one?
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0: Doesn't sound bad, right? It sounds kind of like Rogan. One?
29: Welcome to Legit Bat Podcast. This is Joe like Rogan, Peter and I'll Griffin, be guest dude. Hosting on today's episode.
0: It does. It does sound a little Kermit-y.
2: He sounds like Peter Griffin.
0: But it's not bad for AI. It was a first try. Like, good job, AI. That sounded pretty close to fucking Rogan.
2: And I'm assuming it's one that you didn't, like, feed in a bunch of hours to it. You just used, like, the...
0: No, it was one clip.
1: That was, like, five clips, maybe? Yeah.
0: No, I fed one fucking Rogan clip into it, and it came up with that.
1: I had to do five for Kamala Harris.
2: That's pretty good for one clip.
30: Wow.
0: Because I know if Ralphie's you put impressed. A bunch of shit, like, it'll get it, but, whatever. I don't have time for that shit.
2: Anytime I don't want to express how impressed I am, and I want Fauci to do it for me, I just...
30: Wow.
31: Nah, nigga.
30: What's going on?
2: Legit Bat Podcast. What do you guys have? What's your next episode you got coming up for everybody for a teaser?
0: Ooh,
2: you
0: know? So that is, well, as long as I get a confirmation, it should be a one human vibration tomorrow. We've had her on before. It's been at least 2 years. But I haven't got any confirmation yet. So if I do, that'll be the next one. Otherwise, we got Nick Hinton scheduled for Friday.
2: Hell yeah.
0: So that should be fun.
2: Have you added, this is the most important question, I saved the best for last. Have you added more farts to your fart board of your farts?
0: I have not, but I have recorded more. It's just kind of a process. I have to add some effects to it, and compress and do all the shit and then put it in my soundboard. And I haven't gone... through the trouble of actually fixing all the errors in my farts yet. So no, it's the same farts, same ones, but
1: we went to a concert this weekend and stayed with his sister, and her daughter just turned 19, I believe.
0: Something like that.
1: Yeah. And she was like, Joe, come check this out. And we just had walked in the door and she's like, come listen to my farts. And she's playing farts for Joe that she's recorded and sends
0: on
1: to a friend who's also a dude. She sends a dude friend farts and she's like, check this out. And she's like sitting at an In-N-Out and she's like, wait. And she's just like, dude, record me. And then Joe plays her his whole fart soundboard. And she's like, oh my God, that's the best. Send them to me.
0: In my library.
1: It's
0: of
1: a
0: farts
1: family
0: is
1: thing.
0: Immense.
1: Yeah. Farts are, they're
0: strong. It is
1: family.
0: A family thing. Like, I was not surprised at all that my niece had a fart library. I'm like, well, it sounds about right.
2: Definitely have already isolated and timestamped that clip for me to pull out of you saying, let me hear your farts. So that'll be
0: perfect.
2: We did have a lot of board game talk, but I think that, like, now I'm going to have to go back and pull those out and start playing with these old board games now, other than Mousetrap.
1: You should start playing backgammon.
0: I was going
1: to
0: say,
1: you could dominate
0: find
1: somebody
0: our
1: who
0: board.
1: Thinks they're really good at backgammon. Just try to dominate it and then can sneak up on
2: I used to play
1: them.
2: It a lot. I've been trying to get backgammon into it.
1: Oh, really?
2: I mean, I did.
3: Backgammon
2: like,
3: into
2: not
3: it.
2: Not a lot, but I used to play backgammon like as a kid. I just don't remember exactly how it goes. We played a lot more Mankle.
0: Me either.
3: Oh, I would love have to... chess.
4: Really? I didn't know that.
3: Yeah, that's because it's a lie.
0: I would have to do mushrooms again and then pull out the backgammon board so I'd remember how to do that.
2: That would make it so much more difficult in my experience.
30: Wow.
2: But if I did that and I tried to read the rule book to update on everybody on the rules, this would be what you would say if you were watching.
30: You do not know what you are talking about, quite frankly. Okay. And I want to say that officially. You do not know what you are talking about.
5: Okay, no green.
2: Well, Joe, Jen of the Legit Bat Pocket.
0: You fucked that one up.
2: Hang
0: okay.
2: on.
0: I'm going to ISO that
2: two.
0: Now.
2: Give me a take two. All right. All right. Here we go. Joe, Jen.
5: It's not a tumor.
2: Joe, Jen of Legit Bad Podcast, thank you for coming by. We'll hopefully do it again very soon. And thank you for... I hope by next time you will have some farts added to your collection.
0: Oh, I apologize, but thanks for having us on, dude. We appreciate it. And yes,
2: I expect one new fart per show. That's your only homework.
0: Okay,
1: I'll try to add one too.
2: I can send you my farts.
0: Oh, please
1: do. Yeah, please
0: I welcome
1: do.
0: It.
1: Yes,
2: I thought the rules were they had to be yours specifically. That's why I haven't yet.
0: No, not at all. We had a
1: no. Joe's had people send him farts.
0: My friend Ghost sent me one.
1: Cool.
0: I've had a couple people send me farts.
1: You already played Ghost Fart tonight.
0: Yeah, I did. But yeah, no. Anybody send me farts?
5: Funny.
0: It is. I will never get tired of talking about poop.
5: We're going to talk about poop here.
0: Oh, that
5: we're going to talk about poop here.
1: Oh, anyone who doesn't think poop is funny is an NPC. Think about that. Fair.
2: Now, I guess this is just maybe a follow-up question to that. What about people that have poop fetishes?
0: Like eating or just
1: also
0: playing?
1: NPCs?
2: There has
1: to be a middle ground.
2: So the middle ground is thinking it's funny, like on one level of the spectrum, all the way over on one side, you have people...
1: You just have to find
2: don't
1: it funny.
2: Think poop is funny.
1: That's
2: think
1: okay.
2: It's gross. And then on the other side of the spectrum, there's people that are into poop and play with poop and eat poop and rub poop and they're
1: yeah.
0: That's
1: also
0: too far.
1: NPCs.
0: Yeah.
1: That's people who make you think that poop is disgusting. They want you to think it's disgusting in one way or the other, but it's actually funny if you just lie somewhere in the middle.
0: Okay, it's so funny because
2: you
0: want to
2: be dead center. Like, what's the percentage?
0: Pretty much
2: 50-50.
1: No, I mean, they wants to polarize us. I mean, not to get weirdly political, but. They want us to think everyone's either trans or everyone either hates trans. Meanwhile, people don't really give a fuck. They want us to think farts are not funny at all or everyone's eating poop. Meanwhile, farts are pretty funny and you can also live your day to day. That's just how everything works in the world.
0: And I say, if you want to eat poop,
5: eat it. It was all poop water.
2: Well, I don't think I could have said it any better myself, even if I sat down and wrote a whole essay on it. So I appreciate you.
0: You probably could, but yeah.
6: I'll eat your ass.
2: I appreciate you diving deep into that. Tell everybody where they can find you and just how all your socials, because it seems like it's Legit Bat Pod on some things and then not on others. So I don't want to do it.
0: The email's legitbatpod@gmail. Everything else is pretty much at Legit Bat. I'm not even sure what the fuck we're on anymore. We were talking about starting a TikTok. I don't know if Jen's got to that yet. We do have an Instagram, Facebook, which I don't really do a whole lot of shit on. YouTube, I don't do a whole lot of shit on. Rockfin and all podcast platforms. That's
1: okay.
0: Pretty much it.
2: And all
1: Legit
2: that'll be linked
1: Bat
2: in the
1: on
2: show.
1: Instagram.
0: I did. I plugged the Instagram.
2: Now, see, my problem is I go to every time I look for you, I go to Legit Bat on Twitter, and then I'm like, oh, you guys don't have a Twitter. Is that right?
0: We are not on Twitter. It's just that's one why. More thing I don't have time to look at. Yeah.
2: Yeah. Well, it's a sewer, like everything is. There's right. at least stuff to look at on Instagram. The algorithm spits out like MILFs and dog videos and recipes and guys getting hit in the nuts is pretty much my algo on Instagram.
1: Sounds like reels on Facebook.
0: Ow, my balls.
2: I like to keep it reels. All right. Thank you guys. Good night, everybody. This has been Absent Six Pack episode 190 with Joe and Jen of Legit Bat. Have a good week. Oh, and until next week. Leave me alone.
8: Okay, so until next week, leave me alone.
9: In the 70s, I was fucking 25 fat girls to get them to go get diet pills.
6: Boner.
9: All the fat girls in town was over at my house. I said, baby, go on over there and get them pills now and come on back over here. Well, I mean, I had all the fat women in town bringing me speed in the 70s till they cut that out, you know. In about 73, Noah, you couldn't get no diet pills.
2: Balls.
10: What was a fun trip start turning into? Yeah, nightmare.
12: This is the worst thing in my life.
10: I just felt the aura of what I had just done. I felt the magnitude of it. It had sunk in. Then the police came and the paramedics came. Then I kind of was sobering up and I was kind of like, yo, I didn't I? Like, yeah, you up.
13: I was born a donkey.
14: It's the donkey of the day.
15: Christ bearer, according to the New York Daily News, cut off his penis. Mm-mm-mm. And then jump from a two-story building. I don't know what your life was like before, but I guarantee it was better than it is now. And I'm glad they couldn't reattach your penis, because you don't deserve it.
16: You cut off your penis. Everyone thinks you're a jerk. But the big question now, does it work?
10: It was nothing I was going to televise. Trust me, that's nothing I was going to be like, hey, guess what, guys? I chopped my d*** off. It's only 2 inches. Guess what, baby? Chopped my d*** off. She's only 2 inches now. No, that wasn't my intention, you know what I mean?
17: Get out of here, Dewey.
23: What are y'all doing in here?
17: It's called cocaine, and you don't want no part of this shit.
23: Cocaine? What's it do?
17: It turns all your bad feelings into good feelings. It's a nightmare.
23: I'm thinking maybe I'd like to try me some of that cocaine.
26: Second key to success in this racket is this little baby right here. It's called cocaine. Right. It will keep you sharp between the ears. It'll also help your fingers dial faster.
31: I snorted cocaine for about 15 years. My dumb ass. I must have snorted up Peru. I could have bought Peru all the shit I snorted. I started off snorting little tiny pinches. Said, I know I ain't gonna get hooked. My friends have been snorting 15 years. They ain't hooked.
32: I need a glass of water. I need a credit card. I need a $100 bill.
33: I got a 20.
32: She'll do.
34: How did all of this trouble begin?
35: Living in America.
36: There's nothing wrong.
34: Nothing wrong at all. You're not in any difficulty, but you're out on bond.
36: No, I'm not.
37: Yeah. Cocaine, cocaine, cocaine, cocaine.
34: Your fans will have read all about this, James. Aren't you concerned about that?
36: No, I'm concerned because there's nothing wrong.
37: Cocaine, cocaine, cocaine, cocaine.
34: And what are you going to say to your fans when they ask you some questions about it?
36: I'm going to say I feel good. I've got a brand new bag. It's a man's world.
38: Cocaine is not good for you, and it does not make people act cool.
39: I don't know, man. I was banging 7-gram rocks and finishing them because that's how I roll. I have one speed. I have one gear. Go.
34: The women love you when you get out there.
36: Why is that, lady?
34: Well, I'm asking you.
36: Huh? Because I look good.
34: You
36: look
34: good.
36: I smell good. I feel good.
34: And you sing good.
36: And make love good.
34: Oh. Well, there we are. We don't have to ask anybody else. We got that from the source. There you are.
1: And one time I was making a smoothie, you know, because I got like a new, I don't know what kind of blender it is, but it's pretty nice. And I was making like a nice smoothie and I'm fucking coked up. I'm partying, you know, I'm living high on the hog.
2: Word.
1: I got this two vests on maybe, right? And I ended up doing coke all night, driving a taxi. I was in a taxi. The driver, this dude, Luigi, next thing you know, I'm driving the taxi. He's in the back with the hooker.
40: Showed up and banged on the door and Mike Tyson opened it. Like, hey, is it cool if I come in? Like, yeah, I can get in here. And then he's like, you got any coke? And I was like, yeah, dude, I have a lot.
41: Yeah. I am so fucked up on that little line I did. Like, I was electrified. Like, it was 1980s coke. My hairs were sticking up. My pupils are dilated. And all I could taste is a Budweiser in a can.
2: Yeah.
41: And I get in the car and I'm out there jawing my brains out. I had to hide the fucking coke in the spare tire.
42: What's going on? You hear something? Like, you know, it was never...
0: There'd be a line out. He'd do it, and then it's like check the closets. It was no good time in between, you know, the line and, you know, checking the closet.
3: Well, that cold

0: feel my
1: can
0: nose.
1: Can I get in here? Do you want to know what's weird? Yeah. That I feel like I should be panicking right now, and I am a little bit, but it's in a very, very good way.
0: Yeah, but you're not,
1: it's like a good kind of panic. It's like I feel like I want to die right now, but I also feel very, very, very good.

0: Come on. With a common denominator.
1: Lots of people think it's a myth, but it's true that Coca-Cola started out with cocaine as an active ingredient. Cocaine was first used as a medicine that was administered to children and even pregnant women. They didn't know what we know about cocaine, and so they thought it was perfect to put in wine. And yes, even beverages like Coca-Cola. People have it coming from all sides. Doctors are recommending it for every ailment. It's sold in drinks and drops. On top of that, celebrities of the time, including Queen Victoria and Jules Verne, endorse its use. It's no surprise that more and more cases start popping up where people are just plain addicted.
2: Coca-Cola started getting rid of the cocaine about 1902. That's a couple of years before cocaine was actually prohibited in 1914.
1: While cocaine is no longer used, the coca leaf is still an integral part of the drink. Here's what Coca-Cola did. Coca-Cola seeks out coca leaves with the active cocaine removed. Using spent leaves, Coca-Cola can still keep their flavor as close to the original as possible.
3: Did Coca-Cola ever try to take the coca leaves out of their formula?
2: Well, it's been reported that the 1985 New Coke formula that we now know is a famous disaster, that was an attempt for Coca-Cola to remove the coca that was politically problematic.
4: You've been pretty open about the fact that you were a cocaine addict for
5: a
4: while.
5: Yeah, right.
4: How's that affected your life?
5: I grew up in the 60s and the 70s, and there was a completely different attitude about it back then. But, you know, I kept roaring on. You know, I was basically doing cocaine pretty much on a daily basis during the 80s. Wow. I spent many a night screaming at God to please take this away from me. I'll never do it again because I've only got an hour before I have to be at work. And at about 4 o'clock in the afternoon, I would go, that's not so bad. I had what I call a white light experience where I saw myself either dead or losing everything that meant anything to me.
6: I discovered cocaine by somebody who came out of the woodwork and brought me a chunk of cocaine this big with my initials on it. I'd never done it before and I tried it and bam, whoa. I was taken by the addiction. I said a prayer once going to work, a prayer of anger and yelling, take this away from me. Don't let me think of these people. Take them away. And next day, I had no desire to call up any of the dealers. It was just gone. But then I relapsed. I OD'd on May the 3rd, 1995. Today's 2013. You do the math. I've been clean for 17, 18, 19 years. Cocaine was my devil that I danced with in my life. The devil's been sent away, and now I dance with nothing but angels.
7: You were in a very serious motorcycle accident. What do you remember about it?
6: And my bike hit sand and fishtail, and I hit the front brake and flipped over, hit my head on the curb, split my skull wide open to there, knocked a hole in it that big, and I landed at the feet of a police officer. They picked me up, got me on the table, and about 2 hours later, the surgery was over. And at one time, they had me under 12 layers of drugs and strapped down to a metal table naked in the mental health alert ward because they were going to cuckoo nest me. And that's when I said a prayer in my ability to think. And I felt a white cloak come around me, and I called that cloak faith. And that's what got me out of the hospital 2.5 months early. My brain got altered in a way that's not normal. And I have a different way of looking at things and feeling things, and I know how special life is.
8: Hi, I'm Dr. George Northrup. I'm a psychiatrist and addiction specialist based in Tampa, Florida. Today we're going to discuss how to spot a cocaine addict. Sometimes it's very easy to spot a cocaine addict. If a person's got white powder all over their face, that one's pretty obvious.

0: this. However, that's not usually how this happens. Cocaine addiction and cocaine use are usually done in some sort of secret, especially if they're starting to cause problems. The kinds of things you might notice in a cocaine addict is the behaviors directly related to cocaine. Those types of behaviors include increased talking, increased irritation or irritableness, agitation, and anxiety. Changes in sleeping patterns might be evident as well.
1: Peruvian marching powder, the devil's dandruff. It's a nice thing though, cocaine, what a wonderful drug. Anything that makes you paranoid and impotent, give me more of that. We're back again, we were discussing cocaine for a brief moment. The sound crapped up, but that's why I'm using Suppositon. No one wants their tapes back, I wonder why. We're talking about how cocaine basically affects you. There's also something called freebasing. It's not free, it costs you your house, it should be called home basing. Here's a little warning sign if you have a cocaine problem. First of all, if you come home to your house, you have no furniture, and your cat's going, I'm out of here, prick, warning. Number two, if you have this dream where you're doing cocaine in your sleep, and you can't fall asleep, and you're doing cocaine in your sleep, and you can't fall asleep, and you wake up and you're doing cocaine, bingo. Number three, if on your tax form it says $50,000 for snacks, mayday. You got yourself a cocaine problem, smartass. And everybody's doing cocaine. Maybe if Japanese people did cocaine, it'd be like, ah, samurai, don't look at this way.
2: How vividly can you remember falling into the trap in the first place with cocaine and alcohol?
3: Because I don't vividly remember anything from that. It's like there is this thing for alcoholics called a blackout, which isn't really a blackout. It's more like sleepwalking with activities. And I believe it's your conscience going into a witness protection program going, you're about to have sex with a hobbit. I've got to go now. Good luck. I'm checking out. I'm leaving the body on, but we're not going to remember anything. Good luck to you. Take care.
2: But do you remember getting into it?
3: Getting into it? No.
2: Was it a gradual thing?
3: It was very gradual. It was just, and you're off, you know, you're off and running. And then the alcohol kicked in with the side, and then eventually you realize, I remember stopping it on my own because I was about to have a son, and I didn't want to be coked up going, hey, Dad loves you. Here's a little switch. I'm going to throw up on you. You know, you don't want to be like that. And I had to kind of go, but I did it alone. So that was why it was, you know, 20 years without any help.
2: Of course, there are people who would say, why did you ever need cocaine?
3: It's a bit redundant.
2: You're as fast without it as the heaviest cocaine addict would be.
3: Yeah, it's that weird thing. But I think I did it because it would actually allow me not to talk. It was like, you know, reverse medication. You know, why they give Ritalin to hyperactive children is that idea of kind of, oh, okay, I don't have to talk to people. It just kind of shuts you down, which is a, you know, word self-medication.
2: And I've read that your friend John Belushi's death from an overdose was
3: that scares you.
2: A bit of a rude shock for you.
3: Totally. And that, but more importantly, my son. I think that was the beginning of kind of, you know, thinking outside the box of you've got a responsibility and it's more than you.
4: I mean, addiction specialists, you've seen them all coming out in the last few
5: years. I've been around them for 22 years.
4: Right.
5: They've been lying to me for two decades.
4: Right. Well, and we'll come to that. But the premise of their argument with you is that you're in some kind of denial about this. And actually, you've never really stopped and thought, I've got to sort myself out properly. That if you do follow their programs, they can work. And lots of people would be watching this saying, it worked for me.
5: And then I can have a life like theirs? I'm going to pass.
4: Really? So why?
5: Why? Because I'm a winner, and their lives look like they're, you know, ruled by losers. I mean, just to put it in black and white terms, I don't want their lives, and they want mine, but they want to criticize the hell out of it, you know. And now they've run the gamut from like, okay, he's not loaded. Now what? Oh, he's manic. I don't even know what that means. That I guess would imply that there's going to be a crash. I don't know when that's coming, but maybe you can cover it when it does.
6: Yes, good morning again, George. And he claims no drugs right now, but we did talk a lot about his past drug use. Charlie Sheen has never been more candid about it and makes no excuses for it. He also shared with us some of what really happened that night last month when he was rushed to the hospital after a drug-filled night with porn stars.
7: Your anger and your hate, I think, is coming off as erratic to people.
5: Passion, my passion.
7: Okay, your passion is coming off as erratic
5: right.
7: to people.
5: Right, well, you borrow my brain for 5 seconds and just be like, dude, can't handle it. Unplug this bastard, yeah. Because it just, it fires in a way that is, I don't know, maybe not from this particular terrestrial realm.
7: I think some of those things that you're putting out there are making people think something's wrong with you.
5: That has nothing to do with me, really. I mean, they're entitled to, I suppose, interpret stuff as they must. Some are, doctor of. What
7: some
5: are,
7: you are saying
5: of?
7: That you're bipolar.
5: Wow, what does that mean?
7: I guess that, you know, you're on two ends of the spectrum.
5: Wow, and then what? What's the cure? Medicine? Make me like them? Not going to happen. I'm bi-winning. I win here and I win there. Now what? If I'm bipolar, aren't there moments where a guy like crashes into, like, in the corner, like, oh my God, it's all my mom's fault? Shut up. Shut up. Stop. Move forward. Winning.
7: When was the last time you used?
5: I use a blender. I use a vacuum cleaner. I use, household items. When was the last time I ingested or took drugs?
7: Yes. When was the last time you took drugs?
5: Such an AA stupid expression or term. I don't remember. I do not remember.
7: A week ago, 2 weeks ago,
5: maybe a month
7: 2 days
5: ago, 6 weeks. I don't know. It was a couple days before the suits rolled in and said, change it, change everything. We're shutting you down.
7: Tell me about the last time you took drugs.
5: The last time I took drugs, I probably took more than anybody could survive. You know.
7: What are we talking about? How much?
5: I don't know, man. I was banging 7 gram rocks and finishing them because that's how I roll. I have one speed. I have one gear. Go.
7: How do you survive that?
5: Because I'm me. I'm different. I just have a different constitution. I have a different brain. I have a different heart. I have a different, you know, I got tiger blood, man.
7: You don't worry that you're going to die when you take that many drugs?
5: Dying's for fools.
7: But you're only human.
5: Now, there's certain blends I will not entertain because that's how people go down. I'm too smart to do that. So, you know, I'm sorry for the guys that happened to, but, you know, you should have read the directions before you showed up at the party, you know.
7: So you actually have a strategy about how you take your drugs?
5: No, I just have a couple of rules. I don't know if it's a strategy.
7: Are you worried you're going to relapse?
5: No.
7: Why?
5: Because I'm not going to, period, the end.
7: But how do you
5: I blinked and I cured my brain. That's how. Everybody has the power. Just because everybody, you know, can't is the cancer of happen. Mm-hmm. Can't is the cancer of happen. I can't do it. The Nike slogan doesn't say, just try it. Oh, okay. Just try it. No, just do it, man.
7: But you love to party.
5: I mean, what's not to love?
7: Especially when
5: you see how I partied, man. It was epic. The run I was on made Sinatra, Flynn, Jagger, Richards, all of them just look like, you know, droopy-eyed, armless children.
7: When you look back at the last time you used drugs, are you disgusted with yourself? Or do you think, how could I have done that?
5: I'm proud of what I've created. It was radical.
7: You're proud of that party moment?
5: Of course. Why wouldn't I be?
7: No, Why would you be?
5: Because I expose people to magic. I expose them to something they're never otherwise going to see in their boring, normal lives. And I gave that to them. I may forget about them tomorrow, but they'll live with that memory for the rest of their lives. And that's a gift, man.
7: One of the women said that she was afraid she might OD. One of the women who was here.
5: What's that got to do with me?
8: Almighty, almighty, this is PBR Street Gang. Do you copy? Over.
9: PBR Street Gang, this is Almighty, almighty. I copy. Over.
8: Well, Charlie Sheen, you haven't been back with us since about a year and a few months ago with your message to President Obama, your 20 minutes with the president that we just re-aired before you joined us. It's great to have you, Charlie. What's your take?
9: It's still topical. It's a timeless message.
8: Well, it certainly is. What's your message to President Obama refusing to answer the bullet points that you put down in that key document of the questions surrounding the tragic attacks of 9/11?
9: Well, I would say to B.O., like, how much faith can I possibly have in you to run this entire country when 20 questions from a high school dropout sitcom actor appear to be too much to handle for you and your staff? It's like you've had almost 2 years to deal with this. I wrote them in 1 hour, and it's like, you know, sorry, but you, sir, are obviously a coward in a cheap suit. And the bottom line, Alex, is I'm still here. His schedule is public knowledge. It's rocket science. This is not. Quit hiding. It's embarrassing, dude. Next subject.
10: The questions, Mr. President. The questions.
11: Building 7 ablaze at the moment and apparently getting ready to collapse.
10: Building 7, freefall collapse.
12: Well, no, there's number 7 coming down. The excitement and the fun that people get watching an old building being demolished, and they wired very carefully for days, and it's a very careful operation.
10: The Pentagon, vanishing airplane.
13: My close-up inspection, there's no evidence of a plane having crashed anywhere near the Pentagon. The only site is the actual site of the building that's crashed in. And as I said, the only pieces left that you can see are small enough that you could pick up in your hand. There are no large tail sections, wing sections. a fuselage, nothing like that anywhere around, which would indicate that the entire plane crashed into the side of the Pentagon.
10: Firefighters and police describing explosions. A lot of them.
14: Secondary explosion. We've got numerous people covered with dust from the secondary explosion.
15: Floor by floor, it started popping out.
16: It was like, as if they were planned to take down a building. Boom, boom, boom, boom, boom, boom.
17: Looks sort of like the building just demolished.
18: Even if there was no secondary explosives in the building.
19: Kind of like gunfire. You know, bang, bang, bang, bang, bang. And then all of a sudden, three big explosions.
20: Do you know if it was an explosion or if it was a building collapse?
21: To me, it sounded like an explosion.
22: Chief Albert Turry told me that he tried to get his men out as quickly as he could, but he said that there was another explosion which took place. And then an hour after, there was another explosion in one of the towers here.
23: Good afternoon, Mr. President. I come to you today representing the families of the victims of September 11th, as well as millions of my fellow Americans. Hopefully by now you've had a chance to read my letter to you, 20 Minutes with the President, and if not, at least had its contents brought to your attention. We have questions, Mr. President. Lots of questions.
8: We did a lot of research for those 20 questions. Things like, Mr. President, 6 of the 10 commissioners and most of the lawyers on the 9/11 commission say that the official story is a lie. Please respond to this. Or why did Building 7 fall at free fall speed? Please respond to this. But they don't want to respond to it.
9: Yeah, well, I think I think somebody is running at him right now with a tape recording of what I just spoke and said, they're on to us, man. He's back. We thought he was dead. Nice try, fellas.
24: We have been overwhelmed by the thousands of passionate emails that we've been getting. We're going to read some of them, a lot of them, throughout the next hour. Well, today, Sheen called in once again to the Jones Show. He had more to say. In just a moment, I'll be speaking with Alex live. But first, let's listen to what Sheen had to say today about 9/11, about his critics, and about Showbiz Tonight.
25: I had a sense that this thing was going to get hot. I didn't realize that, as you say, it was going to go supernova.
24: Charlie Sheen's comments on a possible 9/11 conspiracy have definitely gone supernova. And this star is earning both criticism and praise. Calling into Alex Jones' radio show today, Sheen was sure to heap his own praise on Showbiz Tonight for being the first major news outlet to bring Sheen's 9/11 comments to light.
25: I have to tip my hat to CNN, to Showbiz Tonight, to AJ Hammer, for having the courage, for having the guts, for having the wherewithal to give someone like myself, someone like you, the actual time and the focus to examine these issues. I think this is the most attention in mainstream coverage that this topic has ever received.
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24: Showbiz Tonight has been on top of this firestorm since it began Monday when Sheen called Alex Jones' radio program to speculate that maybe we weren't hearing the real story behind 9/11.
25: It seems to me like, you know, 19 amateurs with box cutters taking over four commercial airliners and hitting 75% of their targets, that feels like a conspiracy theory.
24: But speaking on the radio today, an angry Sheen went after those who, responding to his 9/11 statements, are now attacking his wild and controversial past.
25: And the majority of them, in fact, 90% of them, were attacking me personally, were attacking my credibility. I am a citizen that loves my country. And as a citizen, with my passion for this great country, I demand that I be challenged on the facts, not on immature behavior from 20 years ago. That if they continue to attack me personally, it only gives credence to our side of the argument.
24: Sheen is making crystal clear that this is something he's going to continue to speak out about.
25: People want the truth. They want the truth. And what's been offered to us resembles nothing of the sort.
0: Joining me live tonight, the guy who Charlie Sheen has been speaking with on the radio. I'm talking about Alex Jones, who's joining me live from Austin, Texas. Alex, welcome back to Showbiz Tonight.
1: Thank you for having me.
0: Appreciate you being here. So let's talk about the fact that people are going after Charlie. We've gotten a lot of emails where people are attempting to attack his credibility. That's the natural thing that's going to happen. They're talking about things that happened a long time ago. What about this? Is his past at all a liability as you see it, or are these attacks basically going to backfire?
1: Let me just say this. CNN had a poll a year ago, 90% on CNN, on the Anderson Cooper show, believe the government's covering up 9/11 and may be involved. Your new poll, 5 minutes ago before showtime, 81% of over 20,000 respondents, 81% agree with Charlie Sheen, as I told you. And they've had many other polls with other news services, and we get the same type of numbers. On my own talk show and other talk shows I've done, we get the same response. You have a minority that won't face the facts. Listen, Charlie Sheen is the first person to go public. He's just the first Hollywood person to have the courage to do what he's doing. We have former Reagan administration officials. We have former Bush senior officials. We have the current chief economist from George Bush's current administration who quit just a couple years ago and has gone public, and he says the government carried out the attacks.
0: But
1: German defense ministers, members of British Blair's cabinet have quit.
0: Alex, as a Hollywood guy, you know, with a sordid past that he owns up to, and it's well behind him, it's going to be an easy attack point. So what he says is
1: don't believe me, check out the facts. Go look at the evidence. Don't believe the attack dogs. It isn't about Charlie Sheen or Alex Jones or A.J. Hammer.
0: Right.
1: It's about NORAD standing down. It's about bombs in the buildings. It's about Pentagon documents saying they wanted to carry out these attacks and blame it on foreign enemies. This is all public. That's why all these physicists and politicians and people and congresswomen, Cynthia McKinney went public 3 years ago saying there's a cover-up, very suspicious, called for a real investigation.
0: But there are
1: hundreds of prominent people. They just never get attention.
0: It's getting
1: Charlie
0: a lot of
1: Sheen.
0: Attention now. And Charlie Sheen came on your show the other day, and he was back on today. We know what's going on here at CNN and at Showbiz Tonight because of the thousands of emails that we've been getting. So let me ask you this. What do you think now that there is this sort of forward momentum? What do you think is going to happen now that hasn't happened before as a result of this new level of attention?
1: Well, I mean, Americans love celebrity, and the average American is obsessed with it more than anybody in the world except maybe the Japanese. And he selflessly is sacrificing himself to be attacked just to get people talking and looking at it because he told me he loves his children just like I do. Listen, I get death threats over this stuff, but ideas are bulletproof. And the New World Order better stop carrying out terror attacks. We've caught them over 200 times in the last 100 years. Western governments doing this. Hitler does it. The British do it. The Russians did it. Governments do this. And I'm not saying the whole government. Very small criminal black op, black world is what they're called. Operators are carrying this out. That's the facts. Please go investigate it, ladies and gentlemen. You will discover the truth. Look at America. It's turning into a police state.
0: Well,
1: let's put cameras in school bathrooms.
0: Let's bring it back to what's happening this week and what you and I have been talking about. And yesterday on this program, you told me Charlie Sheen, not alone among Hollywood celebrities. You told me that you wouldn't name names, you're in touch with quite a few celebrities who feel the same way that Charlie feels about what may have actually happened on 9/11. So my question is, do you think since we've had this uproar this week and Charlie is taking this risk and speaking out, we're going to be hearing from more celebrities who will go public?
1: Well, I mean, the majority of the American people support Mr. Sheen despite the attack dogs. He's winning war of polls. And literally, almost everyone I talk to in Hollywood, very prominent people, I have a lot of friends in Hollywood, and they've all sought me out. I'm not some Hollywood person.
0: To you that they may actually come forward, and I asked you yesterday, I'm going to ask you again, can you tell us a couple of the names of those people?
1: No, because they have confidence in me, and I'm not even pushing them to go public.
0: Do you sense that
1: yes,
0: any of
1: I think
0: them
1: you're going to see, yes, I think you're going to see more people, and some of them may be people I don't even know. Listen, everybody in Hollywood I talk to, pick a name, any name, I've talked to hundreds of them, okay? They seek me out, they're aware of it, they talk about it, they're constantly
0: aware.
1: So you clearly
0: have a lot of supporters, of course, and you're very familiar with this end of it. We've gotten the thousands of emails this week, and not all of them, Alex, are glowing. Obviously, you get the same.
1: But your poll is 81%.
0: I'm with you on that. I don't know at this very moment. We're going to get into that in just a second. But Of course, when this happens, we do get emails saying, oh, you know, we think that people like Charlie Sheen and Alex Jones are whack jobs. Are you at all concerned that the louder you raise your voices, the whackier you might seem to those people?
1: You know what? You know what? No, I'm not worried, because we have put the facts out there, and I challenge them, instead of just using little buzzwords and junior high mentality propaganda, to actually go look at my claims. Is a current Bush administration official, has he quit and said the government ran the attacks? Yes. Did Dr. Morgan Reynolds say that, chief economist, Department of Labor? Is Dr. Paul Craig Roberts, the father of Reaganomics, the father of it, who was at the highest levels of the Treasury in the Bush administration, has he gone public saying he questions 9/11? Sir, the American people are going to learn the truth.
2: Happy almost Easter.
3: Hey, back at you. Thank you.
2: You had some interesting comments. You were on a radio show and you talked about 9/11, and you have, is it a theory, or you just don't believe the government account of what happened on 9/11?
3: I just had questions.
2: Yeah?
3: I had a lot of questions. And the forum I chose to voice those questions in is the Alex Jones radio show. Mm-hmm. And just because he's a guy that I've been a fan of and followed for a lot of years. And, you know, I got attacked. I mean, there were a lot of hit pieces. The reaction was
2: People get very mad when celebrities have opinions.
3: No, I understand. Yeah. I understand. I know he's not qualified. He doesn't, you know, he's just, who the hell is he to have an opinion about something so horrible? And, you know, it was sad because they didn't really take a look at any of the stuff I was asking them to look at, any of the evidence or any of the stuff that generated those questions, you know? And they said, oh, he's another tinfoil hat wearing Hollywood clown, you know? Mm-hmm. It's like the only, you know, I felt that the only real validation I needed was just being a tax-paying American that loves my country.
2: Yeah, and you, I mean, it's just something that you wonder about. And you would like to know more about,
3: sure.
2: I assume. And do you,
3: sure.
2: Did you study the tapes? And you?
3: I've done a lot of research, and it's not just me. It's the people that have come before me, the experts and the engineers and the physicists and the scientists and the scholars that raised a lot of these things. And I took a look at their research and said, yeah, it doesn't add up. A lot of it doesn't add up. Hence these questions, you know. And there's two areas. There's Building 7, and there's the five frames from the Pentagon. Don't listen to me. Do your own research.
4: Drug-fueled nights with porn stars, marital woes, and very public squabbles about his job.
5: Yeah, we're in forced hiatus. They said, you get ready, we'll get ready. And I got ready, I went back, nobody's there.
7: All these radio rants have people thinking Charlie Sheen has got to be on drugs again.
6: Sure. Yeah. Yeah, I am on a drug. It's called Charlie Sheen. It's not available, because if you try it once, you will die. Your face will melt off and your children will weep over your exploded body. Too much. So I woke up and decided, you know, I've been kicked around. I've been criticized. I've been like the aw shucks guy with like this bitch in rock star life. And I'm just finally going to completely embrace it, wrap both arms around it, and love it violently. And defend it violently through violent hatred.
5: I don't know what to tell you, man. I'm just, I'm here and I'm ready. They're not. Bring it.
4: Finally, CBS had enough, shutting down 2.5 Men for the rest of the season, putting Sheen and the entire staff out of work.
7: Were you shocked when they shut down 2.5 Men again indefinitely?
6: Yeah, I was actually disappointed, because I thought, you know, I think the mistakes I made is that people misinterpret my passion for anger.
7: Stopping the show is costing an estimated $250 million all around.
6: It's going to cost
7: them
6: a lot more. It's going to cost them a lot more, because they're on a battlefield and they let their emotions and their ego, basically they strapped on their diapers. And so they're in breach. They're in radical breach. And sorry, guys, you screwed up.
7: Are you going to sue?
6: Well, I mean, wouldn't you? I don't have a job. I got a whole family to support and love. And people beyond myself, people a lot more important than me, are relying on that money to fuel the magic.
7: What are you going to sue for?
6: Tons. They're going to actually put it on a scale and be like, little more, a little more. Ah, add some gold. Bingo. I'm here to collect, you know? And they're going to lose. They're going to lose in a courtroom. So I would recommend that they do an out-of-court settlement and fix this whole thing and pay the crew and get season 9 back on board.
4: But that could be tough. Sheen has been accused of being anti-Semitic in some of his remarks about the series creator, Chuck Lorre.
5: It's nothing
9: decided it was deplorable that a certain Haim Levine, yeah, that's Chuck's real name, mistook this rock star for his own selfish exit strategy, bro.
6: Really upset about how something was interpreted that I feel terrible about. So I think we should just clear the air on that. You know, they were like suddenly labeling me an anti-Semite. It's like people that know me, that there's nothing about that in my history anywhere.
7: I think the problem was, though, is that he goes by the name Chuck Lorre. His real name is Charles Levine.
6: Right.
7: You chose to call him Haim Levine. So you took the Hebrew version, which I think people were wondering, why would he do that?
4: He says it was a joke after seeing the name in a brief message posted by Lorre himself at the end of Two and a Half Men.
6: I would say, I'm sorry if I offended you. I didn't know you were so sensitive. Sorry if I offended you. I just thought, you know, after you wailing on me for 8 years that I could, like, take a few shots back, I didn't know you were going to take your little ball and go home and punish everybody in the process.
7: Are there any drugs in this house?
6: To my best knowledge, no.
7: No drugs in the house right now?
6: Not that I know about. If I know about them, I'll find them and throw them away. It's not a big deal. Ooh, drugs in the house.
7: What about the people who supply you with drugs? Are they out of your life?
6: I cannot speak about things that that are sort of, you know, I just, that's really nobody's business. I think you know the answer to that, you know.
10: Of an interview that Charlie Sheen did with ABC correspondent Amanda Canning, and where he passionately defends his lifestyle of drug use and partying. But it all started with a radio show rant last Thursday that prompted CBS to cancel the rest of the season of his hit sitcom. And we just want to share a little bit of the clip, and then you'll meet the man he was talking to. Take a look.
9: Haim Levine, yeah, that's Chuck's real name, mistook this rock star for his own selfish exit strategy, bro. Check it, Alex. I embarrassed him in front of his children and the world by healing at a pace that his unevolved mind cannot process. Okay, last I checked, Haim, I've spent, I think, close to the last decade, I don't know, effortlessly and magically converting your tin cans into pure gold.
10: Well, joining now is the radio show host and close friend of Charlie Sheen, the man he was talking to, Alex Jones. Welcome.
11: Thanks for having me. If I could just say one thing, I've known Charlie for about 6.5 years. He's never drunk alcohol, used drugs in front of me. He's been completely clean for almost a decade until about 7 months ago. Now he's come off the drugs and the alcohol, which is almost like, you know, being off your meds. It has the same effect. So he's supercharged. He's angry. He's focused. And I know that when they interviewed him at his house, because I talked to him, they interviewed him for about 2 hours. And that's a little kind of joke that's out of context. He's tired of being judged and him being held up as the ultimate demon in this world. He didn't kill 1 million people in Iraq. He wasn't involved with the takedown of Building 7 here in New York. And he thinks there's bigger devils out there than himself. And Chuck Lorre's put out a whole bunch of these cue cards while having management tell him a month ago, if you speak out against 4 episodes being cut, we're going to fire you. Then he starts putting out all of these. Chuck Lorre. He starts putting out. He starts putting out vanity cards, not just on 2.5 Men, but on other shows, saying Charlie Sheen is dead inside and soulless. You didn't show the worst one there. And so Charlie's told, we're tying your hands. Now we're going to beat you up for whatever contract.
12: Let me ask you. So the question that I have is, so you're saying Chuck Lorre started this?
13: With the vanity card.
12: With the vanity card.
11: And up front had management, according to Charlie, and I've been there when he's on the phone with his management, or his manager comes over.
12: You're talking too fast for me, baby. Slow down.
11: Well, I know we don't have a lot of time. I'm getting on record.
12: Right.
11: They told him, before he said a word, they said, we're doing this, and if you criticize it, you're going to be fired. And he said, why are you telling me this? You know, I'm going through a hard time right now. But he didn't understand it then. I think they're trying to make him quit or something, so they have to pay out his contract or the $100 million in syndication. I think there's some shenanigans going on here. And then they start putting these things out. Then they start putting these vanity cards out, trying to prod him and push him.
10: People know what vanity cards are. I don't think people know.
11: Okay, most shows have a logo at the end, you know, like a little dog or the MGM lion. Chuck Lorre has these big write-ups at the end of his show. And imagine at the end of the show with Charlie Sheen and other CBS shows.
13: This is on air.
11: This is on air, saying this man is soulless. This man is dead inside.
13: Let me ask you this. Do you think, because from that clip that we saw, a lot lot of people would ascertain, okay, or assume that Charlie was on drugs again. You say he wasn't. Do you think
14: he's taking blood tests?
13: Do you think he's?
14: I've been at his house when they come in, take the blood, take the urine.
13: I take your word.
14: I was there 2 weeks ago.
13: Do you? I hear you. Do you think he's manic depressive? I mean, as a friend, do you say, okay, this is something else? You guys are missing the boat. It's not the drugs. He's actually suffering from manic depressive disorder.
14: Let's just remember, you know, Charlie's been a star. Charlie's been a star for 30 years, and all people know about is these episodes where he explodes. The Charlie Sheen I know is a compassionate guy who's really smart.
10: The episodes where he explodes. He was saying, you know, this is the best thing that happened to the people who were with me. They're never going to regret it. They had the best. And, you know, this is on drugs, tearing up rooms and hotels. What about that explosion?
14: I know this. I don't use illegal drugs, but when I quit smoking, I've had a long battle with that. I feel horrible for a week, and about a week later, my wife says, please, just go back to smoking sometimes because I get so manic. And I think we have a similar physiology. A lot of people have that physiology.
10: He was not giving it up at that point. He was on the drugs and booze.
14: Oh, you're talking about the last few months.
13: Do you think there's something underlying here that people are missing as a friend?
14: I just think that he's somebody going through a hard time who got clean, and that's why I went out to California to help him. Mm-hmm. And I know that it's wrong for them to be prodding him, yes, and demonizing him and trying to make him blow up. That's actually what I believe is going on here. They should all just shake hands, bury the hatchet, come together for the crew of 2.5 Men. I want and try to support Charlie, but also Chuck Lorre, everybody else. But understand what happened.
13: Okay. So you're worried about him.
14: But Charlie's tired of being held up like the devil. We got the TSA putting their hand down people's pants. Infowars.com covers it all. We've got the banks bankrupting the U.S.
15: Wait. Let's stick with Charlie because that's way too much for me.
14: Charlie is mad because he's held up as all the problems. He didn't steal $23.7 trillion.
15: Okay, but we're just here to figure out what is happening with Charlie. That's what we're trying to figure out.
10: And he's doing interviews now, so he has a chance to speak for himself. And
14: but they're taken out of context.
13: Look, they're not comparing him to Gaddafi.
14: Oh, they've been comparing him to Gaddafi.
13: Let's compare George Bush,
14: a million-dollar Iraqis, to Gaddafi.
13: Really
14: torture, secret arrest, America turning into a police state.
10: I think we were here to talk about Charlie Sheen. I'm not trying to cut you off.
14: Charlie says you have a right to kill him, but not to judge him, as Colonel Kurtz said.
10: Thank you. You are certainly a wonderful friend. Thank you.
14: Charlie, stay clean. We love you. 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
9: 100%. You know, here's your first pee test. Next one goes in your mouth. No, you won't get high. You know, it's just strafing runs in my underwear before my first cup of coffee because I don't have time for these clowns. I don't have time for their judgment and their stupidity. And, you know, they lay down with their ugly wives in front of their ugly children and just look at their loser lives. And then they look at me and they say, I can't process it. Well, no, and you never will. Stop trying. Just sit back and enjoy the show. Anyway, thought you were just messing with one dude. Sorry. Winning.
14: Well, Charlie, I mean, I tell you, it is amazing, and I just appreciate you coming on today so folks can really hear the energized, unleashed Charlie Sheen. You wanted to talk about AA because, you know, when I was at your house, I said, man, great job being completely sober and, you know, how important it was.
9: But I can't use the word sober because that's a term from those people, and I have cleansed myself. I closed my eyes, and in a nanosecond, I cured myself from this ridiculous model of disease and addiction and obsession. It's just the work of sissies. The only thing I'm addicted to right now is winning. You know, this bootleg cult, you know, arrogantly referred to as Alcoholics Anonymous, Alex supports a 5% success rate. My success rate is 100%. Do the math. Take, for instance, its founder, a desperate and, I don't know, broken-down plagiarist, stayed high on acid until the day he died. I can't seem to find that chapter in his silly book of lies. And then, Alex, try to get your mind around this as a fellow warrior deep in the trenches. Their entire manifesto is built upon complete and total surrender, or the concept of complete and total surrender. They urge you to put down your sword and come join the winners. In 22 years, the only winners I could locate in their toothless warren were either driving a convertible van or living like trolls under some abandoned bridge. Another one of their stupid mottos, Alex, is don't be special, be one of us. Newsflash, I am special, and I will never be one of you. There it is.
14: You sound like Thomas Jefferson.
9: Well, I'm not Thomas Jefferson. He was a pussy.
16: this investigative report on the CIA's involvement in drug trafficking.
17: A ton of cocaine, pure cocaine worth hundreds of millions, is smuggled into the United States. Sound familiar? Not the way this ton of cocaine got here. According to what the former head of the Drug Enforcement Administration told Mike Wallace, this drug shipment got here courtesy of what he calls drug trafficking by the CIA in partnership with the Venezuelan National Guard.
18: And what reason did the CIA have for promoting this drug smuggling?
19: Well, the only rationale that's ever been offered is that this would lead to some valuable drug intelligence about the Colombian cartels.
20: The CIA and the Guardia Nacional wanted to let cocaine go on into the traffic without doing anything. They wanted to let it come up to the United States, no surveillance, no nothing.
21: In other words, you weren't going to stop them in Miami or Houston or wherever. These drugs were simply going to go to the United States and then go into the traffic and eventually reach the streets.
20: That's what they wanted to do, yes. And we had very, very lengthy discussions where I told them what the U.S. law was and the fact that we could not do this.
21: So here you got Jim Campbell, chief of station, who knows about this. Mark McFarland, CIA officer, knows about this. And are stimulating this business of sending what are uncontrolled deliveries of drugs, smuggling drugs into the United States, right?
20: Right.
26: As Oliver North's public battle over government secrets and the illegal supply of weapons to the Nicaraguan Contras is waged in Washington, congressional investigators in recent months have tried to learn if Mena, Arkansas was an illegal staging area for shipping guns to the U.S.-backed Contra rebels. It all begins in 1982 when this man, Adler Berryman Seal, showed up in Mena, Arkansas.
27: He used to smuggle drugs. Then he got caught and he became one of the government's most valuable informants in the war against cocaine. But last night in Louisiana, Berry Seal's enemies caught up with him and killed him.
28: 17-year-old Kevin Ives and 16-year-old Don Henry were struck by a train. The medical examiner has said that the boys were asleep and drugged with marijuana. The parents, however, disputed that claim.
29: The boys were killed because they had stumbled upon a large shipment of drugs dropped from an airplane.
30: Tears in the fabric indicate that Don had been stabbed before he was run over by the train. In light of this new evidence, the grand jury changed its ruling from probable homicide to definite homicide.
29: I'm scared of these people. I'm very scared of them.
31: How you think the crack rock gets into the country? We don't own any planes. We don't own no ships. We are not the people who are flying and floating that shit in here.
32: I will tell you, Director Deutsch, as a former Los Angeles police narcotics detective, that the agency has dealt drugs throughout this country for a long time.
33: The men who were working for the CIA's army were responsible for bringing all that cocaine into Los Angeles that sparked the crack epidemic.
34: My boss goes on a fishing trip with George Bush, and when they come back, they say the ends justify the means.
35: You know how they say that everybody has a purpose in life? Well, at one time I felt that selling cocaine was my purpose.
36: We were starving, just looking for a way to succeed.
37: The first time I seen rock cocaine was 1980.
38: Murder rate was sky high.
39: South of the 10 freeway was kind of a no man's land.
40: I said, you know, we're selling it to the blacks. I said, you go into these neighborhoods, there's no cops, you can sell it where you want, and when they start killing each other, nobody cares.
35: I was going through like $1 million worth of drugs just about every day.
41: That's like gold. We can make a fortune.
39: He was maybe the biggest guy in L.A.
42: Rick. Freeway Rick.
43: Freeway Rick was getting his dope from a very big operator. I think we're into something that's bigger than us, something we really can't deal with.
44: They had been trafficking on behalf of the United States government.
45: She could prove what she was saying.
36: The story was mind-boggling.
46: When I was young, let me tell you how it was when I come
47: from. As I've said before, no drug network will remain alive.
48: There's a lot of people who think that, you know, I made that whole thing up. What they don't realize is the CIA admitted it.
49: See, I didn't know until I was sitting in prison how valuable an education was.
50: Yeah, drugs suck. Drugs are really bad. But the drug war is worse.
51: You want to know a version of hell, be the only guy playing straight in a dirty card game. And that's what the drug war is.
52: There are more people in prisons and jails today just for drug offenses than were incarcerated for all reasons in 1980.
35: Me being here is defying all odds. people don't get federal life sentences and beat them.
48: We've been spending billions and billions and billions of dollars every year on this war on drugs to find out that the government was involved. That's pretty astonishing.
46: Crack in the system.
0: This is Los Angeles.
35: Even if the government just turned a blind eye and didn't do anything about it, then you have to start questioning the whole system.
1: Back to your situation, the Iran-Contra scandal. What was going through your mind with all of that stuff? When you looked up and you saw all of that dope coming in, you knew you was moving it, but then you knew you was being entangled with a whole bunch of crazy people.
35: Well, I really didn't know about them until I started trial. I didn't know, you know, I thought that I was a rebel against the government. You know, I didn't know that I was doing what the government wanted me to do.
1: How
35: I didn't
1: did
35: know
1: that
35: Ronald Reagan and George Bush was tied and Oliver North was tied into that. You know, how would I know? I was a kid out of South Central L.A. Did I ever think I'd be tied in with the CIA and the White House? Never. When I woke up that morning, one morning I wake up and a dude is knocking on my door saying, "Man, the CIA director is in the newspaper talking about you." I couldn't believe it. And then the next day, Bill Clinton is talking about me. I'm like, wow.
1: What was going through your mind when you seeing that taking place? You got the president and the head of the CIA with your name in their mouth.
35: Unbelievable. And then they even topped that. You know, the CIA director comes down to South Central L.A. to address a panel of people that want answers. You know, they want answers, and they come down there, man. If you see the documentary, you can see my crime, me giving the blues. Because, you know, we finna get... I think they come down, he come down that either that Saturday or that Sunday, and then we go into court Tuesday to get sentenced. And he sends one report to the courts that the CIA had no involvement with cocaine. But then when he talks to this panel, he's saying that the investigation is continuing. And that they're going to get a full report. Well, you know, my crime, he gave it to him about that. So, it all was exciting, you know what I'm saying? And you know, it's been an amazing ride.
1: Reporter Gary Well, him coming in and helping out.
35: Well, you know, Gary was wow, Gary was a tremendous dude.
39: On December 10th, 2004, investigative journalist Gary Webb was found shot in his apartment.
2: No! You lying.
3: No.
2: When?
3: Saturday.
2: Oh, man. Well, he used to tell me that he would come home at night and there'd be guys, you know, climbing up the pole and late at night, 12 or 1 o'clock, and you know, at nighttime, and people following him around everywhere he goes. He has cars telling him, and his phone was tapped, and he was just saying that they were kind of like giving him the blues. You know, a lot of things were going on that he didn't really like, and he said it was the government too.
4: By the way, the head of the DEA, his name is Rob Bonner, is a friend of mine. Throughout the first George Bush administration, said, documented that yes, the CIA was involved with importation of a fair amount of cocaine with regard to the Iran-Contra, etc. But it just has to happen because of the money.
5: Let me understand what you're saying. A ton of cocaine was smuggled into the United States of America.
6: Well, they...
5: In cooperation with the CIA?
6: That's exactly what appears to have happened.
7: While I was in custody, you know, we're going to trial, the guy who introduced me to drugs testified against me. And then we found out that he was working for not only the DEA, but also the CIA. So he basically didn't do any time in jail. He got caught with, I think, 10 tons of cocaine or something like that there. I'm not sure the exact numbers, but much, much larger than mine, because he sold not only to me, but other guys in other parts of the country as well.
8: It's fortuitous that Ricky's on right now because they're trying to put him back in jail or going around and doing radio interviews. He's been told, don't do radio interviews anymore. Don't be politically involved. Don't talk about CIA drug dealing. Don't try to put community organizations together. or we're going to spin that and put you back in prison. So he's facing that after decades in prison. He was the biggest narcotics trafficker in West Coast history. And Gary Webb's Pulitzer Prize-winning piece, Dark Alliance Exposed, it was for the CIA. And, of course, Gary then was planning to come on my show soon. He had his new book coming out, and they shot him twice in the head and killed him, and it was ruled a suicide. And now Ricky joins us as a free man for now. Ricky, we appreciate you having the courage to come on this radio show today.
7: Well, you know, Alex, you give me the courage. When I see people like you do what you do, it gives me the courage to stand up and do what I know that I'm supposed to do.
8: Well, you do have a lot of courage, and I'm not going to sit here and judge you for a man who saw prohibition of narcotics as a way to make hundreds of millions of dollars. But the larger crime is the people that made them illegal to create the giant black market. Now, here you are all these years later. Geraldo Rivera goes to Iraq. They admit the troops are growing the opium, giving them the fertilizer and shipping it out. Now they can't hide it. They just admit it. They now admit Sinaloa cartel on the U.S.-Mexico border ships in tens of tons a month for 5 years, totally authorized, and then the ATF ships them guns. Goes back before Obama. They're not getting in trouble. But we're told you're the bad man, and now they're trying to throw you back in the slammer.
3: How could this be possible? And we read through the documents, and then that's when Gary Webb started explaining it to us, and we was like, everything came together now.
9: One of the most paramount moments, perhaps caused by Gary Webb's Dark Alliance, took place in November of 1996.
10: It was a monumental historic event. I mean, the director of the Central Intelligence Agency was coming to Watts to face the people.
11: Now, we all know that the U.S. government and the CIA supported the Contras in their efforts to overthrow the Sandinista government in Nicaragua in the middle 80s. Now, it is alleged the CIA also helped the Contras raise money for arms by introducing crack cocaine into California.
10: Deutsch felt he had to do something to try to deal with the outrage that was foaming all over the country at the time. And of course, it just blew up in his face.
11: CIA fights drugs. CIA does not encourage drugs.
10: Well, I mean, it was actually one of the most monumental blunders of all time, if you think about it.
11: We have no evidence of a conspiracy by the CIA to engage in encouraging drug traffickers in Nicaragua or elsewhere in Latin America.
10: Deutsch was there because of the Gary Webb stories. The Gary Webb stories had sparked a national furor.
12: I would like to have Richie Ross's brother to speak, please.
13: The United States government turned their head and let this cocaine come into the United States of America.
14: Allow Gary Webb to have full access.
15: This whole thing is orchestrated.
10: It was near pandemonium. It was about, I guess, 1,200 people in standing room only in the auditorium. 2,000 people outside listening on loudspeakers. And it was very hard to keep control. I got called on finally, and I said to her very clearly, looking right at Deutsch.
11: I am a former Los Angeles police narcotics detective, and I work South Central Los Angeles, and I will tell you, Director Deutsch, that the agency has dealt drugs throughout this country for a long time. Director Deutsch, I will refer you to three specific agency operations known as Amadeus, Pegasus, and Watchtower. I have Watchtower documents heavily redacted by the agency. I was personally exposed to CIA operations and recruited by CIA personnel who attempted to recruit me in the late 70s to become involved in protecting agency drug operations in this country.
10: He stumbled and stammered and wrung his hands.
11: If you have information about CIA illegal activity in drugs, you should immediately bring that information to wherever you want, but let me suggest three places. The Los Angeles Police Department.
10: And of course, my response was, I started there 18 years ago, sir, and they tried to kill me. Now what do you want me to do?
16: We were working with Barry Seal. He was another group.
17: Barry had been a TWA pilot and a Vietnam War pilot before that.
16: Barry was, out of everybody, the best pilot that I ever saw in my life.
17: And he drifted into the Colombian cartel market as a delivery specialist and got himself involved in guns, money, and drugs through flights in and out of Managua, Nicaragua, where he enjoyed the protection of President of Nicaragua.
16: Barry Seal had the most incredible operation I'd ever seen.
18: I'm not a drug smuggler. I say prove it.
16: Barry was fearless. You know, 1,000, 1,500 kilos of coke was like a joke to him, and it was not a problem. Barry worked out of Louisiana. He'd work on the drop of a hat. He didn't care. He'd get in his plane, and he'd go down there, and he'd throw 1,000 kilos on the plane, and he'd come back to Louisiana. He landed at a regular airport. He had a warehouse. They had ramps in the back that would open up, and you could drive vehicles into them. You could put tons on these vehicles. Barry got busted on a load and didn't tell anybody.
17: He cut himself a deal as a federal confidential informant.
16: They would let him go, and they would install cameras on the inside of his plane, and they wanted him to film an actual loading, bring the coke back here, and the film back here. And he agreed to do this.
19: The Army brought in the truckloads, the duffel bags full of cocaine, and they were loaded on board the aircraft by the Cuban and Sandinista soldiers.
16: And he had some great shots.
20: Barry Seal was able to snap pictures during the mission of a leading international cocaine trafficker, Sandinista government official, and soldiers loading cocaine onto the plane.
21: The top Nicaraguan government officials are deeply involved in drug trafficking.
16: And on national TV, President Reagan held up this picture and said, here's Pablo Escobar loading a plane with cocaine.
21: This picture, secretly taken at a military airfield outside Managua, shows Federico Vaughn, a top aide to one of the nine commandantes who rule Nicaragua, loading an aircraft with illegal narcotics bound for the United States.
16: The pictures were produced by Barry Seal.
20: He has thus become the key witness in South Florida's most important drug cases.
22: Seal also told the President's Commission on Organized Crime how easy it is to smuggle cocaine.
23: My initial experience was with marijuana, but I soon moved into cocaine because of its ease in handling and its profit structure.
20: Today's indictment charged Seal with conspiracy to possess and distribute 462 pounds of cocaine with a street value estimated at $168 million. In return for Seal's cooperation, the Justice Department will allow him to plead guilty to the charges in today's indictment and receive what amounts to a slap on the wrist.
24: I've reached exactly the type of settlement that I wanted to reach. Whether they're happy or not, you'll have to ask them.
17: And despite numerous pleas, that judge in Louisiana refused to drop a six-month house arrest order, which was a meaningless, totally meaningless order in the scheme of things. It was speculated that this judge knew, or should have known, that by publicly ordering where this man had to show up and at what time he had to show up and leave, he was issuing a death warrant for him, and certainly that's what happened.
25: I was his co-pilot on this particular mission. Our passengers were R. Young of the Arkansas National Guard and an M. Harari, who represented interests of Panama and was referred to as Ambassador Harari. M. Harari was actually Mike Harari, a Mossad agent. During the flight, I had installed a recorder, a cassette tape recorder that recorded all conversations on board the aircraft. We did activate that recorder during the flight. The personnel in the back of the aircraft talking on our private intercom did not know that what they were saying was not private. In the conversation between Mr. Harari and Mr. Young, Mr. Young was asking Mr. Harari basically what's going on here. But he says Arkansas has the capability to manufacture anything in the area of weapons, and if we don't have it, we'll get it. Harari said in return, how about government controls? Well, Young then came in and said the governor's on top of it, and if the feds get nosy, we hear about it and make a call. Then they're called off. We credit top dollar for the product. Still looking confused, Buddy was still looking confused, and Mike continued. Look, one gun and 3,000 rounds of ammo is $1,200. A kilo of product is about $1,000. 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That's top dollar for a kilo of cocaine down here. It's equivalent to the American's Kmart special. 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On our side, we spend $1,200 for a kilo and sell it for $12,000 to $15,000. Now that's a profit center. And the market is much greater for the product than for the weapons. It's just good business sense. Understand? Harari, the Mossad agent, said in return, it's good when it works, but someone, has his hand in the coffer? Buddy responding on the defensive. Well, we get our 10% right off the top, and that's plenty. Goofus can make it go a long way. Harari responded to that. Who is Goofus? Governor Clinton. That's our pet word for him. You know, they call the president POTUS for President of the United States. Well, we call Clinton Goofus for Governor of the United States. He thinks he is, anyhow. Hell, Mike, everybody knows that Clinton wants that White House and will do anything to get it. That's why I'm here instead of someone else. We know about the cocaine. Hell, I've picked it up before with Lassiter when he was worried about going on to Little Rock Air Base to get it. Young said this, answering Harari's question about what's going on in Arkansas. Clinton thinks he's in charge, but he'll only go as far as Casey allows. That's a taped conversation between Mike Harari and Buddy Young. Buddy Young was the security chief for Governor Clinton of Arkansas.
0: Sir, the Republicans are trying to blame you for the existence of a small air base at Mena, Arkansas. This base was set up by George Bush and Oliver North and the CIA to help the Iran-Contras, and they brought in plane load after plane load of cocaine there for sale in the United States. And then they took the money and bought weapons and took them back to the Contras, all of which was illegal, as you know, under the Boland Act. But tell me, did they tell you that this had to be in existence because of national security?
1: Well, let me answer the question. No, they didn't tell me anything about it. They didn't say anything to me.

0: County Prosecutor Charles Blake, the man who initially attempted to investigate the Mena, Arkansas criminal activities, would surely take exception to Mr. Clinton's assertion that, quote, the local prosecutor did conduct an investigation based on what was within the jurisdiction of the state law, end quote. In fact, it was Blake who went directly to then-Governor Clinton to seek funding for his investigation, seeing as how rural Polk County lacked the financial resources to deal with the CIA.
1: When it became apparent that nothing was going to be done on the federal level, that's when I began more actively pursuing it.
2: Prosecutor Blake, a Clinton supporter, met with the governor and handed him a letter requesting money for a state grand jury on Mena.
1: His response to me was that he would get a man, something to the effect that he would get a man on it and would get word back to me. And I never heard back.
2: Years later, Clinton said he offered $25,000 to Prosecutor Black's boss to fund a grand jury. But Charles Black and his boss claimed they never heard about any offer of money from Governor Clinton.
3: George Bush Sr. came to Guatemala on January 13, 1986. And he approached me and asked me what I did there at the U.S. Embassy, what my job description was. And I told him I was a DEA agent working international narcotics investigations. And I told him, look, you know, we have gathered intelligence that the cartels are involving drug trafficking down in El Salvador. And then he just smiled, shook my hand, and walked away from me. And it was then and there that I knew that my government knew that these atrocities were occurring.
4: Mr. President, the senator mentioned drugs. He's suggested in the past that you bear some responsibility for the rise in drug use of teenagers in the United States. Is he right?
5: Well, Jim, I believe that the federal government should give people cocaine with marijuana. Let me tell you what I tried to do about it. I appointed a four-star general who led our efforts south of the border to keep drugs coming into the country, as our nation's drugs are, the most heavily decorated soldier in uniform when he retired. We submitted the biggest drug budget ever. We have dramatically increased casual drug use. The tragedy is that our young people cut cocaine use, and I regret it.
6: I want to stop it from coming across the border. And in my administration, we're going to train the National Guard to stop it from coming across the border. And I won't comment on other things that have happened in your administration or your past about drugs.
5: Let me say again, my family has suffered from drug abuse. I know what it's like, cocaine use, casual drug use. I don't think this issue should be politicized because my record is clear, and I don't think Senator Dole supports youth using drugs. I think we just have to continue using drugs, cocaine with marijuana.
7: Bill Duncan and I interviewed Barry Seal less than 2 months before he was killed, and he was served with a subpoena at that time. He was under subpoena to come to Arkansas and testify before the grand jury here when he was killed.
8: Apparently, somebody in Arkansas wanted Seal dead because he was murdered before he could show up for that grand jury investigation. Very little is known about the distribution method that Seal had. We do know that one lumber truck from Mena was busted going to Kansas City. It had a lumber facade on the back. When you lifted the lumber up, there was a load of cocaine. Same driver drove the same route time and time again. Well, the owner of the lumber company was very close to Bill Clinton, Governor Clinton, Buddy Bean. They were never allowed to do a thorough investigation. The whole thing just went down the tubes.
9: Barry Seal's death conveniently prevented the grand jury from finding out who else was involved in the Arkansas drug smuggling operation. The media, while focusing on the Colombians, failed to recognize that Seal's testimony would have caused far more damage to his American associates. The assassination of Barry Seal would prove to be only the first step in shutting down Welsh and Duncan's investigation entirely.
7: We continued to pursue the investigation, but during this time period, the investigative process was becoming very difficult, and we weren't able to get access to certain kinds of information that we wanted through subpoenas, certain kind of witnesses.
10: Suddenly, we couldn't get subpoenas. How do you investigate out of a grand jury without subpoenas? How do you go to financial institutions and get records? You can't. Therefore, you can't investigate. You cannot follow the money trail.
7: One deputy foreman of the grand jury came forward and said that the U.S. attorney was stonewalling, that he was trying

0: to keep them from doing their job with respect to the Maine Airport investigation.
1: You have witnesses in Fort Smith, Arkansas, that said they overheard one of the assistant U.S. attorneys up there say that they were told to kill the Maine investigation, that they were told to leave the Maine investigation alone, that they had indictments ready and they were told to drop them.
2: Here's a case where two top-notch investigators are trying to do their jobs and didn't know why the federal government was interfering with their attempts to put a stop to the blatant narcotics trafficking activity of Seal and his associates at MENA.
3: During the 1992 Attorney General's race in Arkansas, either Betsy Wright or a member of Clinton's staff had approached Winston Bryant and had asked him to stay away from the MENA investigation.
0: After Winston took office, Bill told me that he was no longer allowed to discuss the MENA airport investigation from the Attorney General's office.
4: Clinton's interest in keeping a lid on the MENA affair intensified after announcing his candidacy for president. In March of 1992, the Attorney General's office was instructed by members of Clinton's staff to remove all files pertaining to MENA after it was learned that several newspapers were planning to file Freedom of Information Act requests as part of their investigations of Governor Clinton.
5: A Gulfstream jet that crash-landed in Mexico in late September bearing a load of nearly 4 tons of cocaine was used by the CIA for trips between the U.S. and Guantanamo Bay. But that's just the tip of the iceberg.
6: I speak as a retired international covert operative for the Drug Enforcement Administration. What we're uncovering here through the hard and courageous work of journalist Bill Conroy is something nobody, Central Intelligence, FBI, they don't want this out there. They don't want anybody peeking under the rugs that Mark is talking about this plane crash carrying 4 tons of cocaine. Any kind of corruption you could imagine occurs. And when you talk about 4 tons of cocaine coming into the United States with the involvement of a man who worked as a pilot for CIA, DEA, and FBI, who is obviously somebody who is a shaker and a mover.
7: Oh, not to worry. I've got some cocaine right here. Ah, okay. You think cocaine is a problem, but I've done it for 32 years. See, I am part of a group of responsible cocaine users.
8: President Obama's talking.
9: My fellow,
8: I know he's going to tell us what to do.
9: Good afternoon. I'd like to start off by thanking all of you out there who have called and written letters about the safety of the First Family. You'll be happy to know that Michelle, Sasha, Malia, myself, and Bo are all fine.
10: Don't nobody care about you, man. Tell us everything will be okay for us.
9: Everything is going to be okay. For us. We are currently in our very own super secret underground bunker with enough food and water and entertainment to last several lifetimes. But I'm here tonight to talk about you. In times of crisis, Americans pull together. And what's going to get us through this difficult time? Sharing.
10: Sharing?
9: Lending a helping hand to a neighbor in their hour of need.
10: No a neighbor. What we need is a cure.
9: Unfortunately, there is no cure for the pandemic we now face. But we do have an even more powerful weapon. Compassion for our fellow man.
10: No compassion for our fellow man.
9: In conclusion, I want to say that we are all in for some tough times ahead. And when I say we, I mean you. But Michelle, Sasha, Malia, myself, and Bo are going to be right here, rooting for you all the way. Good night, and God bless you, and may God bless the United States of America.
10: We all going to die. We all going to die.
11: Hey, is this fucking, what are we doing over here?
12: I have something to say.
11: Oh.
13: Arnold. Yeah, I'm going knee deep in that bitch.
14: Fuck monster.
15: Noah Beaver.
16: You know, as an Irish guy, I'm not offended.
17: Caleb Stevenson. Yes. Because the virus essentially was invented.
18: Abs and a six pack.
19: Yeah, maybe Michelle Obama like might be a man. I don't know.
20: Smoking weed, drinking vodka.
13: If Hillary Clinton actually does have a vagina, I wouldn't be surprised if her and Michelle Obama was on that meat slinging shit.
21: I will flat out shoot you in the fucking face.
22: What the fuck's going on?
23: I know Lil B. Talk to me.

0: slaps ass.
1: Salute.
2: Slaps fucking good, hard, bro.
1: Thank you, guys. I appreciate that.
3: Mm-hmm.
0: Okay. And also, the music video, for since this is an audio-only podcast, audio-only, the music video is even more dope because you're right in front of the Capitol fucking laying down bars.
1: Hell yeah. I couldn't have had more perfect setting.
0: And we've talked about this earlier on the podcast, but, I mean, Jesus Christ, the last time you were supposed to come on, that same day you got banned from fucking Twitter.
1: Yeah, dude. R.I.P. at Sir Hottest.
0: It's fucked up.
2: Bro, what happened?
1: Yeah, it's...
2: I still don't know what happened.
1: All right, you want to know the story? I'll give you guys a whole story. We'll start off like that.
0: Yes.
2: Yes.
1: It was late August 24th. I believe this was a Monday night. I was scrolling on the timeline, and I noticed a fishy-ass tweet from an account that was at Went Dem to Rep. Now, the tweet read something like, "Wow, I'm black and I like Trump. Please follow me." In a lot more wordier than that. So I thought that shit was clearly fake. It was like obviously a bot account trying to get some followers. So the next morning, I thought it would be hilarious to tweet the same message because it's funny and it's like applicable. I'm black and I like Trump or whatever. Right. So I tweeted that. I tweeted out the same message, and then my boy Malcolm Flex did the same thing, and then we were in like a group message just laughing at everybody, and all the QAnon boomers thought we were bots trying to subvert the right, so they started they started reporting our accounts as spam, and then all of the left wing people started catching on, and they thought we were Russian bots, so they also mass reported me as spam. So I got mass reported as spam by both the right and the left, and then Twitter was like, "You broke our rules on spam. We don't think you're a real person." And I don't think they think I'm a real person because they haven't responded to my email yet.
2: Holy shit.
0: So does that, yeah, mean, bro. Does that mean you have a chance of getting back on Twitter and regaining your account? Or do you have to start a new account if you want to join?
1: Well, so the email said, if you try to evade a permanent suspension, we will delete your next account. So I'm appealing right now. Hopefully I can get my account back because... Malcolm Flex was suspended same day for the same thing, and he got his account back. So now I'm just waiting to see if they'll give me mine back. If not, though, I'm gonna give him like a couple more weeks, and then I'll just start another account.
2: Hold up, bro. We gotta holler at Jack. And what's that? What's shorty name? Fucking Vidget. Hey, yes. Man, get my man his account back, bro.
1: Dude, the worst part is I still get all my mentions, so I'm watching people tweet like, "Oh, free Sir Hottest," and it's just so sad. I feel like that SpongeBob meme where like Squidward's looking out the window watching Patrick and SpongeBob play. Like that's me looking at all my notifications, just not being able to interact with them.
2: Yeah, that ain't the most sadistic shit you can do to somebody. Oh my god.
0: We titled our last episode, "No Justice for Patriot J, No Peace."
1: Yeah, I saw that. That had me dying.
2: Yo, what the fuck, bro?
1: Yeah, dude, so right now it's fuck Twitter, but it's okay. I need a break from Twitter. I've been tweeting every day for like the past 10 years. It's kind of nice to just, I don't know, take a breather, but I feel so out of the loop these days.
2: I mean, you ain't really missing shit. It's the same old, you know what I mean? Just a science is a Republican talking point. I got that one last night, and I was like, whoa, wait a minute. What the hell?
1: I miss trolling the libs, man. That shit is funny. Sometimes I'll like log into the app just to look at what's trending to see what people are mad about.
2: Yeah.
0: One of my co-hosts, Noah, on our last episode, he made a comment about you, Jay. He was like, he made a comment about your tweet before you got banned. He was like, "I gaslit 33,000 followers into..." Yeah. So like, if you could, just for him, since he couldn't be here tonight, if you could just explain what that meant, because I was like,
1: "Oh, so, well, I just thought it was, you know, people are always like, oh, stop, you're gaslighting me. Like, it's some, like, leftist shit that they say. Like, oh, you were gaslighting my emotions, so I just tweeted, I gaslit 33,000 people into following me as a joke or whatever, just because I thought that shit was funny and I like to, I don't know, celebrate each little milestone with the follower count. But when I had my troll tweet, I gained 2,000 followers from that tweet. So then I quoted that tweet and I was like, oh, I definitely gaslit like the last 2,000 people into following me because they seriously thought I was like some guy who just joined Twitter who was like all of a sudden pro-Trump, anti-BLM out of nowhere.
0: It's really that was one of the I mean, anti-BLM is basically fair to say that's why you got the boot from Twitter, right? Seems like it.
1: I think so. I don't know. I feel like they were probably just waiting for me to fuck up, looking for like any excuse to get me out of here, and they finally got one.
2: Bro, that's, I'm not even gonna lie, bro. That's one of my biggest fears. That's why I'm like, so, like, I don't want to say I'm careful, but bro, I think real hard before I push that send button. I'll tell you that much, bro. I get nervous, bro.
1: I thought so hard too. Like, I thought it would be a great troll, bro. The night before, I like literally copied that dude's tweet. I saved that shit to my drafts. I was like, all right, I'm tweeting this one tomorrow morning. So my problem is I thought too hard about it.
2: Bro, I don't understand. So like, they can't go through. I don't know, bro. Jack, dude, and Vinja, y'all gotta do something.
1: And the worst part is, like, all of my tweets after that were like people replying and me explaining that it was a joke, you know?
2: Right. And it's like, even if they went like before that tweet, they should be able to see like, nah, bro, he's making music. His music video is on his timeline. Like,
1: it was my pinned tweet, for Christ's sakes.
2: Exactly. Like, bro, I think you might be right. I think you went so hard against BLM that they were just like, oh, pull the plug.
0: That's what it seemed like.
1: It's all right, though. I'll wear it as a badge of honor. Fuck Jack.
2: Fuck Jack and Vidya. Bitches.
1: Hoes.
0: That episode with on Joe Rogan with Tim Pool, where Jack Dorsey bought his lawyer Vidya, was fucking hilarious. Yeah, bro. They got rid of the new asshole.
2: Straight up, Tim was like no holding back, like digging into them, bro. Like that shit was so satisfying to watch. Cause I think it was the Vidya chick. She kept trying to like push back and justify the shit she was doing. I'm like, Shorty, you're losing this. Like, this is not going in your favor, and everybody's going to see it. Y'all are full of shit.
0: I got a couple of clips I pulled from today's news. First one, or maybe this was yesterday, but I think it was today. Kanye West.
1: You're going to have to fill me in. Like,
3: people keep on saying, I think that y'all, you and Republicans, are
4: in cahoots. They saying that they're paying you to do what you're doing to be a distraction.
3: Bro, can't nobody pay me.
4: You got more money than Trump.
3: I got more money than Trump.
4: So you doing
3: all
4: this?
3: All praise to God.
0: All due to God. But he does have more money, bro, than Trump. It's true.
2: That's biggest comedy. Flex. I saw that shit. Oh, my God.
1: Classic the
2: biggest
1: Kanye.
2: Flex. Can't nobody pay me? It's the way his voice like raised like six octaves when he said it. I'm like, oh, bro, that's some gangsta shit. Oh, it's man. True, I literally jumped off the couch when I saw it. I was like, let's go.
0: That's who I'm voting for, man. I'm going to be honest. I'm voting Kanye because, I mean, especially since I'm in Tennessee, Trump's going to win either way. So fuck it.
2: Right.
0: A vote for Trump or a vote for Biden's a wasted vote. That's one thing that bugs the fuck out of me is when people say like voting third party is a waste. It's like, yeah, maybe if you're in a swing state, but when you're in a state that's always going to go to one part or the other, voting for a Republican or a Democrat is a wasted vote.
1: Yeah, that's how I feel here in California. It's like, why am I even going to go vote for Trump if he's not going to carry the state? But maybe that's how they want us to feel. Maybe there is a silent majority somewhere in California that's just too afraid to go vote for Trump, but I don't know.
2: I don't think so, son. I think we said that last one when I was on here. The silent majority shit? Nah, bro. I don't know.
1: We got too many illegal immigrants on the voting rolls for the state to ever turn red.
5: Now, if you want to really drive him crazy, you say 12 more years. Because we caught them doing some really bad things.
0: Real bad.
5: In 2016. Let's see what happens.
1: I wouldn't be upset with 12 more years of Trump.
2: I wouldn't. Bro, I honestly. Nah, go ahead.
1: Oh, I was just going to say, we don't even need the 22nd Amendment. Like, really?
2: Fuck it. Like, if the Trump just became a dynasty and they just kept passing it down, like, every 4 years, I'd be fine with that.
0: Yeah. I'd rather have Kanye 2024 than, like, Ivanka 2024. You know what I'm saying?
1: Oh, God. I hope Ivanka never runs for office. I don't even...
0: Better than Kushner.
1: I don't even want, like, Don Jr. to run either.
2: What? Bro, he got legalized cocaine and be doing blow on the podium.
1: The only Trump I want in office after Donald is Barron.
2: I feel that, bro. He's going to be like 9 feet tall.
0: It's
2: going to
0: be a while before he's 35. Isn't that the
2: I think, yeah.
1: That is the requirement.
2: Yo, did you see how tall that little kid is?
1: Dude, he's like an alien.
2: Son, I saw that shit and was just like, what in the hell are they putting in his Wheaties, bro? Like, god damn.
1: Right?
2: Tall as shit.
1: I swear, I don't even think he's like 15 or something.
2: Something crazy. And I'm like, yo, like, draft him for the NBA. Shit, let him go.
1: Right?
2: He's tall as hell, dude.
1: Have the president's son balling in the league. That would be hilarious.
2: Flexed. Flex, bro. Just creating a new team.
1: Imagine Trump courtside at, like, a Lakers game. Just rooting on for Barrett.
2: Oh, man. The memes.
1: Yeah, damn. Yeah,
2: the
1: he's memes. Only 14. That's nuts.
2: Jesus.
0: What do you think about the back when he got really damaged by his vaccines and Trump was talking about how vaccines damage kids, like with autism and stuff? Like, why did Trump back off on that? Did Bill Gates get to him?
1: Probably.
2: Seems like it. I mean, that's a money thing, you know what I mean?
0: It's fucked up.
2: You're probably like, yo, you about to fuck up my money. Don't do it, Donald. Okay.
0: we played the clips of how it must have been back on our two-part Bill Gates episode. We played the clips of Bill Gates going like, Trump wanted to get Robert Kennedy Jr., RFK Jr., or whatever his name is, on a vaccine panel to study safety of vaccines and do safety testing, and I told them that was a dead end. Bill Gates is such a fucking scumbag, dude.
2: It is a devil. Oh, man.
1: Agreed.
2: I just don't get it. Like you get on Twitter and fucking liberals and leftists want to argue with you. Like, bro, you listen to a motherfucker that's not even a doctor. Like, shut up, bro. Like, goddamn.
0: we played it when you were on mic last time, right? The Bill Gates with Cooper.
6: The top 10 videos that spread lies about you had almost 5 million views. It's also pointed out that according to Signal Labs, which is a media analysis company that tracks this, misinformation about you is the most widespread of all coronavirus falsehoods. So there's a conspiracy theory that one of our viewers asked about. I just want to play that that sound.
7: What would you say to the fringe portions of the public, like conspiracy theorists, that seem to think that you're somehow responsible for the outbreak?
6: There's also a conspiracy theory that you're pushing vaccines because you're going to inject people with a tracking device when they get the vaccine. It's all part of a so-called globalist plot to control the world. QAnon folks are, you know, which is actually a group that's been targeting me as well lately. They're claiming falsely that I'm somehow connected with Jeffrey Epstein and global cabalists of sex traffickers. It's insane. What do you say to people who believe this stuff? Because, I mean, I'm sure you are inundated by people direct messaging me just insane stuff.
8: Insane. Yeah, the combination of having social media spreading things that are very titillating, to have this pandemic where people are uncertain and, you know, they prefer to have a simple explanation. It's meant that these things are really, millions of messages a day. And people like myself and Dr. Fauci become the target. Often the clever thing they do, you know, our foundation has given more money to buy vaccines to save lives than any group. So you just turn that around and say, okay, we're making money and we're trying to kill people with vaccines or by inventing something. And at least it's true. We're associated with vaccines, but you actually have, you know, sort of flipped the connection that we have there. You know, I hope it doesn't create vaccine hesitancy. I hope, you know, this whole story of innovation that's going on, that we do get the benefit of that. It's really the only good news I'm bringing you today is that the diagnostic, therapeutic, and vaccine innovation, these amazing private sector companies, without the coordination you would have liked, but they are doing it.
0: They're doing it, man.
2: It's true. It's true, and it's titillating.
0: My favorite part is part two when Anderson Cooper like keeps bringing up the fact that like the Q people are accusing him of being hanging out with Epstein. He's like, "Please help me, Bill Gates, please." Right.
8: And I do think people on the therapeutic side will be surprised. And you know, these are well-meaning people. You know, this mm-hmm. is a time where people are doing great work. And, you know, so I hope the conspiracy stuff dies down. It's really, the numbers kind of blow my mind. And it's not just the fringe people that you would normally think of.
6: It's not at all. I mean, I can tell you.
2: I hate that shit.
0: It's not just the fringe people. Right.
8: People.
0: It's smart people that you would
8: normally think of.
6: It's not at all. I mean, I can tell you, I get stuff from people who seem, you know, they have lives, they have families. I don't know if they genuinely believe this, or they've just been misled. But, you know, and for me, it's, you know, they claim I was on Jeffrey Epstein's airplane and going to his island with Tom Hanks just insane, crazy stuff. Do you think, I know internet companies are looking at this. Do you wish that they would play a role in taking stuff down, which is as demonstrably false?
2: Fuck no.
6: Because, I mean, it does have real world impact on vaccines or, you know, a nut showing up to a pizza parlor in Washington, D.C. with a gun.
8: Yeah, in some cases, they are taking things down. You know, it's a bad combination, a pandemic and social media and people looking for a very simple explanation. Who's the bad guy here? And a lot of that's been connected to politics, more in the U.S. than in other locations. And, you know, of course, vaccines weren't popular with everybody even before this all started. So I'm a big believer in getting the truth out. And but it's kind of not as titillating to say, you know, Cooper is innocent.
0: He ain't.
8: You know, that's not as exciting. You don't forward that to quite as many people as you do the accusation.
6: Yeah.
0: Yeah.
1: Did he say accusation?
0: These fucking retards. Like, the whole thing is so stupid. Here's one of my favorites. This was... Oh, go ahead.
2: Like, you know that scene from Black Panther where Michael B. Jordan is, like, whooping his ass and he look at everybody like, is this your king? And I'm like, that's how I feel when I get to argue with him. I'm like, bro, like, this is who you stepped out here to back up. So, like, are you serious? Like, I don't even got to talk politics. I'm just going, like, oh, my God. Like, just don't get it, dude. This shit leaves me so fucking confused on a daily basis. It's just not even funny anymore. Like, I'm just like
1: preaching to the choir right now,
2: like, bro.
0: This one's more recent. This is one of my favorites when, because Anderson Cooper in that last clip, he's like begging Bill Gates. He's like, "Please save me from all the QAnon people that say I was flying with Tom Hanks to Epstein's island." But then, this one's even better, dude. This one, for me, it's hilarious when people use truther as a derogatory term. It's like, they're right? A truther. Like, oh,
1: how dare they?
0: Truther. They like the truth.
1: It's the most respectful insult.
2: You're a liar.
6: This is such a just a bizarre and ludicrous on its face conspiracy theory, but it also traffics in age-old anti-Semitic tropes about you know, global cabals of Jewish bankers, the Rothschilds, the Illuminati. It traffics in anti-Catholic conspiracy theories going back a long way. It's interesting. I mean, it's pretty obvious that the president's not didn't want to say anything about it because he likes the support of these people.
9: Right, and it's easy to dismiss QAnon as kind of a joke, Anderson, because what they believe is so ludicrous.
6: Yeah, it's not a joke. The guy showed up to the pizza parlor with weapons.
9: No, exactly. Yeah. Right. I mean, the FBI has classified this as a potential domestic terrorist group. There have been numerous acts of violence or attempted violence committed by
6: Trust
9: people.
6: Trust me, I get threats from them every single day. So,
9: right. Yeah. No, it's absolutely insane. And, you know, in some ways, this is sort of a John Birch Society for the internet age. But remember what happened with the actual John Birch Society in the 1960s. You had responsible voices in the Republican Party, people like Richard Nixon and William F. Buckley Jr. and others, basically trying to marginalize them. And that is not happening here. In fact, as you rightly showed, the president refuses to denounce them. His son, Eric Trump, has actually posted a giant Q on the QAnon slogan on his Instagram page.
0: Oh my God.
9: They are actively trying to get the support of these people who are really kooks. And as somebody pointed out, you know, in today's Republican Party, it's actually easier to be a supporter of QAnon than of Mitt Romney. Think about that for a second. That really tells you where we are today.
6: You know, Kevin, your reporting on it was really fascinating. You know, the people who I've communicated with some of the believers of this, and, you know, some of them seem like decent people who genuinely seem to believe that there is a global cabal of, you know, celebrities and, you know, who are drinking the blood of children, worshiping Satan. But a lot of them also just seem to, it plays into whatever, you know, I'm sure that a lot of them are 9/11 truthers. It plays into other, you know, racist, anti-Semitic tropes that have been around for a long time.
0: Well, you know, if you're a 9/11 truther, then you're clearly a racist anti-Semite.
1: Oh, yeah. You'd have to be.
2: Damn. Damn, bro. So I'm a racist anti-Semite. I learned something new today. I got called a psyop the other day, bro. That shit was crazy.
1: They called you a psyop? That's good.
2: Son, straight up called me a psyop, bro. I went outside and you made the fattest doobie. I was like, fuck yeah, bro. I was tempted to call my mom. Like, yo, I did it.
1: They think I'm a op, mom.
2: Winning. Oh, man.
0: Shit.
1: Nah, that's really how I felt when I when all those accounts that I was bought. I was like, fuck yeah. Like, I'm out here driving national news stories.
2: Right?
0: Dude, I saw Jack, by the way, Jack Posobiec. I'm sure you saw this tweeted out when you got banned. I was like, holy shit.
1: Yeah. I see it. I see it all.
0: That was pretty balling. That was pretty balling. I have my issues with Jack Posobiec. Mainly, my main issue with him is he's like, he does this like cliche dumb shit where he's like, oh, it would be a shame if this got retweeted. It's like, dude, you fucking dipshit. It's like,
1: right.
0: But it was cool as fuck when he retweeted it. Like,
1: yeah, that shit was tight. I felt so important, like getting suspended and having like people like Posobiec tweet about it.
0: Yeah. Yeah, it was dope.
1: I could have just been suspended and nobody noticed.
0: Yeah, it's like when Alex Jones got banned and his audience tripled, you know?
1: Yeah, exactly. Mm-hmm.
0: Yeah.
2: Mm-hmm. I think with Alex, it like justified everything he was saying. Like, you know what I mean? It's like, oh, he really telling the truth. They don't want him on here.
1: Right.
2: Listen more. Like,
0: Alex is great. I'm sure you guys heard this, but I've been hanging on to this clip for a while. The the Trump responding to Q.
10: At the crux of the theory is this belief that you are secretly saving the world from this satanic cult of pedophiles and cannibals. Does that sound like something you are behind?
11: Well, I haven't heard that, but is that supposed to be a bad thing or a good thing? if I can help save the world from problems, I'm willing to do it. I'm willing to put
1: problems?
11: Myself out there.
1: That was great. I love that dude.
0: And then earlier today, on today's episode of Dr. Phil, which, because I don't have cable, I wasn't able to get a good quality clip from, but I pulled somebody filming their TV of it. Today's episode of Dr. Phil.
12: Daughter's case is connected to a much larger criminal enterprise that tortures and kills its victims for a rare drug, adrenochrome. Now, we'll talk about that after the break.
13: My mom has a lot of theories on what happened to Jesse.
14: I believe that Jesse was tortured for the drug adrenochrome. Adrenochrome is a chemical that our body produces when we're extremely fearful. It gives you strength, it gives you vitality. And when you drink it, it gives you euphoria and power.
0: Hell yeah, dude. Dr. Phil is even woke now.
1: That's Let's crazy. Go. Dr. Phil had that on network television?
0: Yeah. That's crazy. That's
2: I'm so today, happy right now, dude.
0: That was today's episode of Dr. Phil.
1: 2020 is amazing.
0: I know.
2: Dude, so I've been trying to tell people that. Everybody's like, oh, fuck 2020. Fuck. I'm like, bro, we've got some of the best memes, sound bites, and clips out of this year. That, like, yeah. Like, pretty much trump everything else. Pun intended.
0: Well, that's what I'm saying. It's like, the apocalypse. Like, apocalypse doesn't only mean end of the world. It also means lifting of the veil. And that veil is fucking lifting pretty fucking quick, in my opinion.
2: Mm-hmm.
1: Oh, yeah.
2: Oh, yeah. Oh, yeah.
1: I still need Hillary to go to jail, though. Fuck her.
0: I was a guest on Grumpy Old Ben's a day or two ago. And that was my main question. It was like, is that like something we have to wait for the second term for? Hillary mm-hmm. in jail?
2: Hillary not going to jail, dog.
1: I hope not. But, I mean, I don't know.
0: I don't think it'll ever happen.
2: I don't either. I saw something, I think it was on Facebook. I don't know. Somebody posted that her fucking court date got moved. And I was bro, like, she is the court. Like, she's the system, dog. You can't fuck with her. What do you
1: Facts.
2: Mean?
1: You're right.
2: As much as I want to see this bitch rot in hell and fucking go to jail and get tortured, whatever, it's not going to happen. Like, she's going to die of old age. Well, maybe. Bill Clinton's still kicking around looking like Skeletor and shit, so I don't know.
1: She might catch a case of Corona. Who knows?
2: Please.
1: Hey, do you guys know anybody who had coronavirus?
2: I think I had it. Being real, dude. Like, I had
0: my co-host,
2: fever.
0: I'm pretty sure he had it, like, early on in the podcast. No matter what he tried to do, they would not test him. We had Pat Miletich, the UFC heavyweight Hall of Fame champion, on as our first guest. He had it back in, like late 2019.
2: Wait, they wouldn't test him though?
0: Well, no, yeah, it was like they were like, yeah, you have all the symptoms, but we can't test you. What I've heard from everybody in Tennessee.
2: Oh, shit. Yeah, I got tested. My test came back negative, but I had the fever, I had the headache, I had the body aches, fucking like 104 for 3 days straight with Tylenol and everything. And then I went to the hospital and they did a chest x-ray because I started like, I didn't have a cough, but I had like a buildup of phlegm and I was spitting that shit out and it had blood in it. And I was like, all right, I'm gonna go get checked out. You know what I'm saying? Right. So I go and they do the chest x-ray and the nurse comes in and she was like, did you get tested for COVID yet? And I was like, yeah, I'm just waiting for the results. She was like, oh, okay. Well, don't be surprised if it comes back positive, but since it's not, you have pneumonia. I was like, wait a minute. What? What do you mean?
1: Like, time out. What?
2: Like, yeah, bro. Like, I was so shook. She was like, it looks like COVID, but we'll have to wait and see what the test says. Like, bitch, if it looks like COVID, it's probably COVID. If this is the pandemic, I probably got it. But based on testing, like, I didn't get it. My girl and my daughter were just sick, and they both had the shortness of breath and everything. Test came back negative. I'm like, wow, y'all just don't know what the fuck you're doing. That's crazy.
1: That makes no sense. I figured they would have been had, like, some false positives. Or just anybody who's sick. Like, yeah, you got corona.
2: Like, you know, we know they boost the numbers. You can see. I wouldn't be surprised if they just tell, like you said, yeah. Just telling people, yeah, you got it. You got it. You got it. You broke your leg. Yeah, you got COVID. It's cool.
1: Yeah, no, I've heard about, like, my uncle was telling me he had a friend who died in a motorcycle accident, and they counted it as COVID.
2: Oh, bro. We'd have been fighting. Yo, don't do that to my man. Don't do that to my dude.
0: Have you seen Barricade Garage? He's just put a new video up like a day or two ago. That dude's fucking hilarious. He's like slips on a banana peel in the video and he's like, it says COVID 1984, like written on Sharpie on the banana peel.
1: Wow. Yo. Why have I not thought of that? Like, COVID-1984.
0: Yeah. And the voice, he plays all the characters in the voices. He's like, "You died of COVID, cuz." And he's like, "No, I didn't. I Epstein myself. I fell on a banana peel. I Epstein myself." And he's like, "No, you died of COVID, cuz."
1: That's crazy. I'm about to update my Facebook status with COVID-1984 because I can't tweet.
2: Let's go.
0: Facebook, man, that's something I haven't fucked with in a long time.
2: I hate Facebook. I use it daily, but I hate it.
0: So I don't know if Mo from Mo Facts is coming on today, but I got clips prepped for him because he did a episode 44 was about the 44th president, and episode 45 was about 45 Savage.
2: We'll have some clips. Savage.
0: Yeah, have some clips 45. For that if you want to fuck with those.
2: Let's get it.
1: Yeah, run it back. Let's do it.
0: So yeah, because like it was racist when Trump said like. He questioned Obama's, credentials for being born in America. But then you go back to this and it was
15: tonight. Donald Trump was center stage in every way, accusing his nearest rival, Ted Cruz, of being too Canadian.
16: There's a big question mark on your head and you can't do that to the party. You really can't.
0: Too Canadian. I'm hoping Mo comes on.
17: I'm not gay, but Mo was a very sexy man.
18: We were talking about Donald Trump tonight, and in the five previous debates, GOP debates, the consensus has generally been among the people that we've talked to among ourselves that Donald Trump is not the best debater. But tonight, there seemed to be a big change, Steve.
6: A lot of energy. And a lot of it, I think, had to do with him on issues such as the birther issue with Ted Cruz.
0: Oh,
2: ouch.
0: But it was never racist when it was about Cruz.
16: Because he was not born on the land, he cannot run for office. Here's the problem. We're running. He does great. I win. I choose him as my vice presidential candidate, and the Democrats too, because we can't take him along for the ride. I don't like that, okay?
19: My I'll tell goodness. You what, Donald. You very kindly, just a moment ago, offered me the VP slot. I'll tell you what. If this all works out, I'm happy to consider naming you as VP. And so if you happen to be right, you could get the top job at the end of the day.
16: No, I think if it doesn't...
20: Right now, why are you raising this issue now?
16: Because now he's doing a little bit better. No, I didn't say it before. It's true. No, it's true. Hey, look, he never had a chance. Now he's doing better. He's got probably a 4 or 5% chance.
1: Dude, the 2016 debates were like classic entertainment. People are going to study those for history.
2: Hell yeah.
0: I already have been. Dude, what do you think? Okay, I'm really hoping there's a Trump-Biden debate, but I don't think it's going to happen, man. I know, Mike, you and I talked about this last time.
2: I don't think they can let it happen. It has to happen.
0: I don't
2: happen.
0: Think they'll let it happen.
1: I think if it doesn't happen, Trump wins in a landslide.
0: Well, he's probably going to win in a landslide either way.
1: You're right. But I feel like that'll kind of like let people know like that this guy Joe isn't all the way there and they're hiding him.
2: Unless they have like Kamala debate him.
1: I know, right? That would be How would they do that? They're going to be... They would just be well, it's a pandemic and we make the rules.
2: Straight up. We told you the word was sick. We're going to tell you he's debating Kamala now. That's what we're doing.
1: I think Trump might throw the first debate.
2: Oh, just to add a little hype for a second.
1: Just to make it a little interesting. Cause I remember, what was it? It was like the second debate, I think, versus Hillary, and he did like a terrible job. And then the next one was when he came back with like Juanita Broderick and all of Bill's accusers front row, and he was just coming for blood.
0: That shit, man, that shit was crazy.
2: That shit was amazing.
0: Here's more Trump versus Ted Cruz.
16: I want to really thank the folks from Maine and from Kansas. We came in second, and we really didn't spend very much time. We spent 2 hours in one place and 2.5 hours in the other, and we came in with a strong second. So I want to thank those folks, and I want to congratulate
4: Ted on Maine and on Kansas, and he should do well in Maine because it's very close to Canada. Let's face it. I mean,
0: shit. Like,
1: you can't write this stuff, man. That dude's hilarious.
0: Yeah, I mean, he accused of Ted Cruz being born in Canada, and then like people were like, "Is that really true?" And then Ted Cruz came out.
19: I was born in Canada, as you have heard by now.
0: Oh God.
1: Well, yeah, I forgot he was Canadian. How is he eligible to run?
0: Because his parents were both U.S. citizens.
2: Oh. Okay. Loophole.
0: Yeah. I mean, I have the whole clip of him explaining why it's legal if you want to hear it, but I feel like it's not worth playing.
1: I mean,
2: you can. I don't care.
1: I like that shit. You want to run it?
0: All right.
21: Will you please justify constitutionally your legal right to be president of the United States as it relates to your natural born status?
19: Sure. I'm happy to, Julie. Thank you for that question. The law under the Constitution and federal law has been clear from the very first days of the Republic. The child of a U.S. citizen born abroad is a natural-born citizen. What the Constitution requires is for anyone to be president, they have to be a natural-born citizen. So if you or I travel abroad and we have a child overseas, that child is a U.S. citizen by virtue of birth. That's true if U.S. service members are traveling abroad, if they're defending this country. That's why John McCain was a natural-born citizen, even though he was born in Panama, because his parents were U.S. citizens. That's why George Romney, Mitt Romney's dad, was a natural-born citizen, even though he was born in Mexico when his parents were Mormon missionaries. And so the law is straightforward. Indeed, the very first Congress, which was consisted of many of the framers of the Constitution, the authors of the Constitution, wrote the very first laws on citizenship. And they explicitly defined the child of a U.S. citizen born abroad as a natural-born citizen. Now, my mother was born in Wilmington, Delaware. She is a natural-born citizen. I was born in Canada, as you have heard by now.
0: Hey.
21: I've heard that.
19: But I was a citizen by birth by virtue of my mother's citizenship, so I've never been naturalized. I've never breathed a breath of air on this planet when I was not a U.S. citizen. It was the act of being born that made me a U.S. citizen. So under the law, the question is clear. There will still be some who try to work political mischief on it, but as a legal matter, this is clear and straightforward.
6: There are some, just to follow up, some legal scholars who say Donald Trump would have standing to bring a lawsuit. Is that something you would welcome, just to put it to bed once and for all?
19: You know, look, you can never write off the possibility of Donald Trump suing you. He is welcome to file whatever lawsuit he likes. That lawsuit would not succeed. It is not a meritorious lawsuit. If he wants to file a lawsuit, he can file it and lose. But the legal merits of the matter are clear.
1: I like that. That's so funny. I can't believe Trump got him to a point where he had to like answer that on a debate stage.
2: Put that pressure on him, bro.
0: Man, Ted Cruz looked like a weird ass fucking creepy fuck until he got that beard. Now that he has the beard, it's like I can deal with him.
1: Yeah, he looks like my tolerable, bro.
2: Mm-hmm. Mm-hmm.
1: Yeah. I met Ted Cruz.
2: Yeah, they brought up the fucking Mormons.
0: You met Ted Cruz? I want to hear this story.
1: Yeah, no, I went to some like little, I guess, discreet LA fundraiser thing, and he was the speaker, and it was cool. I got a selfie with him afterwards. I said, "Mr. Cruz, let me get a selfie." He was like, "Sure."
19: I was born in Canada, as you have heard by now.
1: I like calling him Raphael, because that's his real name.
2: What?
1: Yeah, his real name is Raphael Edward Cruz.
0: Yeah. You remember when Trump was saying that, like, Ted Cruz's dad was one of the JFK assassins?
1: Yes! Oh, my God.
0: It's like, I didn't make it up. I just pointed it out, you know? It's public domain.
1: What a fucking gangster.
2: Trump's a savage, bro. 45 savage.
0: 45 savage.
2: Oh, man.
0: Dude, Mo got such a great shout out on Joe Rogan yesterday. It was awesome.
2: I gotta finish watching that too.
0: Adam was talking about ADOS and he brought up MoFax. I was like, oh shit, hell yeah.
1: I think the only Joe Rogan episode that I've watched or like attempted to watch, I didn't even finish it, was Hotep Jesus' episode.
0: Oh, dude, you didn't watch the Gavin McGinnis episodes or the Alex Jones episodes?
1: Holy no, shit. I haven't seen any of them.
2: You haven't seen the Alex Jones episode, dog?
1: Nope.
0: It's good.
2: Oh, bro, you need to do that.
1: I've just seen like the memes. I think were aren't they like smoking pot or something?
0: Yeah.
2: I'm kind of retarded.
0: The dude that makes like I'm kind of retarded. I'm here. Hotep Jesus has been on Alex Jones' show too. It's pretty good.
2: Yes, he has a few times.
1: Yeah.
0: This is from episode 911 of Joe Rogan, the first one. But I pulled this clip after MoFax episode 44 about Obama and the birth certificate thing. And this gives a little more background. It's pulled from the Joe Rogan episode with Alex Jones. Pretty good.
3: Obama's running for office and Hillary's people, because I follow the news every day, Hillary's campaign, this letter came out, puts out that he's born in Kenya. And I'm like, ah, screw her. I was quietly, and I'm really ashamed of this, but I told listeners this, so I'll just say it. I was an early on Obama supporter in that I wanted to try to unify people. I didn't like John McCain. So I said, yeah, he's bad. The Democrats are bad. But I hated what had happened so much.
5: We were fooled by Obama, too.
3: Well, I was hoping.
22: Oh, let him talk.
3: I mean, I wasn't an Obama supporter. I just didn't attack him.
22: You liked it better than the alternative.
3: Yeah, I didn't push him for office. I was just like hoping that all his BS was real.
22: Okay.
3: So, and then I started hearing these leaks, and it was from Hillary. You can Google this. Hillary first progenerated the whole deal. So I'm sitting there hearing that he's born in Kenya. So I think, I don't care. That's a bunch of BS. And then the articles start coming out as the right wing picks it up, who does the research. And it's his wife in like 2006 and 2007 in speeches going, my husband born in Kenya knows about the immigrant's experience. It's video. You can pull up. Michelle Obama. Oh, yeah. Pull it up. And then Harvard Law Review, which he headed up for at least 3 years. He was the editor. And he says, I was born in Kenya. A little bitty blurb by his picture.
5: Really?
3: Oh, yeah. Says he's born, but he wasn't born in Kenya.
0: He wasn't born in Kenya.
1: You guys think he was born in Kenya?
0: You guys kept up with his whole story?
2: He's an agent, bro. What is it? His parents, like, they groomed him. He was born to
0: be Frank Marshall Davis. Yeah, yeah. The whole born in Kenya thing was a total psyop, like a distraction, like a red herring. Yep. From the real shit, which was the fact that he was groomed, raised, and bred by the CIA. Yep. His mom was,
3: So, people want to say he's illegitimate. They then look at him in the Harvard Law Review saying he's born in Kenya. They look at clips. They look at the fact he won't release his birth certificate. He had a name named Barry Satura in Indonesia. He had all these weird cutout names. He had like five aliases.
22: Wow.
5: Why is
3: then
5: that?
3: Then he wrote Dream. Look it up.
22: Because he's a baller.
3: He wrote Dreams of My Real Father.
22: Right.
3: Or Dreams of My Father. Dreams of My Real Father is the documentary. And in it, he talks about Frank Marshall Davis, the communist, famous pornographer that he spent summers with. He looked side by side as the same guy. So they were worried that it was going to be Frank Marshall Davis. But it had actually been his mom in like a scam, making money off. She was CIA, bringing back people to the U.S. in sham marriages to have them immigrate. It was basically a cover-up of the fact that his real father was Frank Marshall Davis, the communist. And so that's who Obama's real dad was. And Dreams of My Real Father breaks it all down. It's online. It's pretty powerful info.
22: So what does that mean?
3: It just is a perfect example of you're not born in Kenya. You're really born in Hawaii on the main city-based island. They're in Honolulu to Frank Marshall Davis.
22: Right.
3: And your grandfather's CIA and your mother's CIA. That's all been declassified. And you're this cutout person.
22: His mom was a CIA?
3: Oh, yeah.
22: What was she? What did she do for the CIA?
3: She was a sex operative.
0: She was a sex operative.
3: Yeah. Look up Obama Frank Marshall Davis. Or Obama Dreams of My Real Father.
5: What do you think about the conspiracy theory that Obama was like bred by the CIA the whole way through, all the way
3: That's
5: up?
3: True. It's not a theory.
0: Hey,
2: bingo.
0: Yeah, he was definitely bingo. An asset. And for all we know, maybe the CIA got way better at their job and Trump is too. I mean, who knows?
1: I really hope not. Ooh. That's like my worst nightmare.
0: Yeah.
1: But I do think about it all the time. Like, what if Trump is a bad guy? I would never.
0: It would be the greatest, you know, 10D chest that the, like, well, we talked about, we had Pat Miletich on as our first guest.
7: I mean, Trump created Vince McMahon. He taught Vince McMahon how to be Vince McMahon. So this could be the greatest WWE carnival show ever in the history of mankind. I don't believe that, though.
0: It's possible, though, right?
1: Yep, always possible.
2: Very possible.
0: What's the positive? What's the I guess I want to hear arguments pro and like for and against that Trump is just part of the plan. They would have to be so well organized to like everybody attack Trump in the mainstream and like have him still be part of the plan, but it's possible.
1: They were organized enough to kill like 3,000 Americans on September 11th, so who knows? I wouldn't put anything past these devils.
0: Yeah.
2: I mean, yeah, but I don't know, dude. With everything that's happened so far in 2020, it almost like
1: it just feels right on the inside.
2: It does, because it's like we all know that like they wanted Hillary to win that. Like, we caught them fucking shitting on Bernie so she could win.
1: Yeah, you know what like, I mean? They wouldn't and then have gone to such extreme measures or anything.
2: Exactly, and they got caught doing it if that wasn't
1: just
2: the plan.
1: Just to have Trump win, yeah.
2: Exactly. I don't see that happen. And then to have him win and then have her still not go to trial or get arrested or anything like that, you know what I mean? But it's possible. It's very possible. I don't want to think like that, though. Holy shit. Like, I'm already pessimistic enough, dude. Like, don't make Trump the bad guy in my mind.
1: I think
0: the
1: bad
0: like
1: guys...
0: That. Go ahead.
1: Well, I think the bad guys are still winning. When I see, like, I don't know, all these celebrities die or whatever, and I just think it's like a blatant, like, ritual. Like, Chadwick Boseman. Like,
2: yeah,
1: I don't know.
2: Bro.
1: If Trump was a good guy fighting for, like, good people, I guess. How is like half of the deep state still being able to operate or whatever? And he only talks about like, I guess, the political deep state. He never talks about like the three major record labels who do all this evil stuff too. So it's weird. I don't know. Like,
0: yeah.
1: I don't see how they're still operating in the manner.
0: Jay-Z's a scumbag. We did half an episode just about Jay-Z. And yeah, he has this one song where you play it backwards and it says murder, murder, Jesus, 666. And that was enough to make me know that Jay-Z's a scumbag. But
1: yeah, he's got a bar. He says Jesus can't save you. Life starts when the church ends on like the New York song with Alicia Keys.
2: Yeah.
0: That Gray album he did with Danger Mouse. There's like three tracks on there. If you play it backwards, it's like, holy shit. Because normally it sounds like, but then when you play it backwards, it's like super satanic. We did a whole episode about how to sell your soul to Satan, and we included some Jay-Z lyrics, and they're played backwards because that shit's crazy.
2: He's a piece of shit.
0: But I forgot what I was going to say, but I will say I just finished binge watching all four seasons of the Boondocks. So
1: nice.
0: Yeah.
2: Yo, you think like because Kanye found his call to power, like his reasoning, like he went like super holy. You know what I mean? You think that might be part of the reason why him and Jay fell up?
0: MoFax,
1: I think
0: kind of in the same camp I am, where he might be part of the Christian Illuminati.
1: Ooh, low-key, he'd be hanging out with Joel Osteen too much.
2: Big facts.
8: You just blah, blah, gay sex, blah, blah, Congress.
1: Man, rest in peace, John Witherspoon.
0: Dude, he was so great.
2: Big rest in peace. Yo, what do you think is going to happen season of Boondocks?
8: Is that when you make love to your woman, then right before that special moment, you beat upside the head, snatch a purse, and throw it down the stairs?
1: Say that one more time. What were you saying?
2: I said, what do you think of, like, do you

0: But Huey would have never said that shit, and like 400 people liked my comment because it's true.
1: Yeah, fuck that.
0: It is not.
2: It was so boring.
3: Bro, that's bullshit. I'm extremely tight right now that they did that to my guy. Like nigga, that's Huey, gay, bro. Like, don't do that.
1: Huey is one of my favorite cartoon characters ever, up there with Butters from South Park.
0: The producers also passed on having John Witherspoon's son play Granddad, which was really messed up, I thought, because the dude sounds
3: because they did a video.
4: Big ass, faggot ass, punk ass, pussy ass, bitch ass, nigga! You want to do something? Bitch ass, nigga! You got a problem with that, nigga?
0: The new,
3: that's my favorite episode. The first
0: new stink meter has to be Brandon Tatum going, "You want to be hood, nigga?"
4: You better have insurance. Ass whooping insurance.
0: This shit would be perfect.
5: Oh, shit.
6: Yeah, but I don't mean bitches in a disrespectful way. I mean it as a general word for women.
3: You want to be a hood nigga? Bro, that shit was so... Like, dog, I had that shit on a 65-inch in my living room.
0: Funny watching it in real time.
3: Like, dog, my mother-in-law saw that shit. She started cracking up. We were all just in the living room dying, son.
0: Oh, my God.
3: I was like, oh, he got a little black in him. He got a little nigga in him. Okay.
0: That's funny.
3: Hi, Brandon. You want to be hood, nigga? That's a shirt. Stop it. Oh, God.
0: Classic moment in black internet history.
3: 2020 wins again, bro. I'm telling you.
0: You're right.
3: Yo, did you see that Candace and Cardi shit, though?
0: Not really. I saw, like, some screenshots on IG, but I don't know.
3: They were going back and forth, but Candace was throwing haymakers, bro. But it's so funny. They, like, people really thought Cardi won that. Candace isn't intelligent enough to debate with Cardi. And I'm like, what?
0: That's
3: your
0: ridiculous
3: opinion?
0: Dude, Cardi B is stupid, right? Bro, she's a stripper who like drugs people
3: straight up, bro. I tweeted something, she like, oh, what did she say? She said something about Candace and I quote tweeted, and I was like, bro, don't you got some politicians to go drug and like rob and shit? Like, you thought we forgot, bro? That junk kind of blew up a little bit, but it's just like how, like that shit's so disrespectful to black people. Like, not only is she not black, but this is who you get to talk to the black community. This is our representative. Not even no person of substance. You got this bitch talking about wet ass pussy, and she talking to us. Like, come on, bro.
0: What? What? What?
3: That shit pisses me off. Cause it's like, if they had somebody that was like actually intellectually sound, or like had some substance, I'd still be mad at them for all the bullshit. But it's just,
0: you
3: like,
0: know, they would never do that.
3: Fuck no, bro. They're smart. They want the vote. They know how to get it. Like, as sad as that is to say, they know what they're doing.
0: It works. You can't blame them for being effective, I guess.
3: I blame them. Fuck them.
0: All right. Yeah, we can blame them for it.
3: Bro, I tweeted something. I was like, yo, I'll debate any black person in all caps that thinks voting for Joe Biden is the move, bro. That tweet blew up. I got like 4,000 followers off that shit, right?
0: Damn.
3: And I was just reading through the comments. Yeah, dude. And I'm just like, people like, oh, then step out here. And, oh, you really think Trump, you're a racist. You coon Uncle Tom. I'm like, bro.
0: Racist.
3: Joe Biden thinks you just a dumb nigga, son. Like, that's the most racist. Like, he is the most racist, like, representation of racism that you could have. And you sitting here defending this motherfucker. You want to call me a coon? Bro, if you don't shine them tap dancing shoes and go get them butter biscuits and shut the fuck up, bro. That, like, I'm not going to debate nobody. There's no point. I'm high as shit. I ain't gonna lie to you.
0: I'm staring.
1: Wait, what
0: at
1: you
0: my
1: smoking
0: ball,
1: on? What
0: like,
1: you smoking
0: should
1: on?
0: I smoke?
3: My boy.
1: Fuck yeah.
3: I got some killer last week, bro. Straight up gas. And I was like, I was running out of time because I had to take a shit again. So I was like, all right, I got to take a shit. And then I'm sitting there on the toilet and I'm twisting my shit up, bro. And I run outside and I like power smoked that thing. And then I came over here and sat down to do this podcast. And as soon as I sat down, my room just like kind of like closed in a little bit. And I was like,
2: when you shit outside, it's not going to be a decent shit.
7: Yeah.
0: What

0: part of the country you stay in, Mike?
1: I'm in New Hampshire.
0: Nice.
1: Yes, sir. Live free or
0: That's
1: die, baby.
0: kind of close to Canada, right?
1: I'm not gonna lie to you, bro. Before I moved, like, I'm from Virginia, and so I moved
0: Okay.
1: up here. I think it was like 5, 6 years ago. And my girl was like, "Yeah, let's move to New Hampshire." And I'm like, "All right, well, where's New Hampshire?" She showed me on a map. I'm like, "Motherfucker, that's Canada. That's like we
0: For
1: right
0: real.
1: there, bro. It's like a 3 hour drive."
0: Wow. Have you ever been?
1: No, I haven't been to Canada yet. I'm not really trying to go up there and fuck with Trudeau, bro. Like, I don't really like. There, like, I thought I wanted to go to Canada, and then
0: Yeah,
1: I
0: I don't
1: learned
0: blame you.
1: politics, and I'm like, nah. Like, I know you're in Cali. I never step foot in Cali, bro. Like, it's not gonna
0: Never?
1: happen.
0: Come on, bro. You got
1: Nah,
0: to. It's
1: I'm
0: beautiful.
1: good. Google Maps, I'm straight. Y'all got fires and Antifa and fucking all kinds of crazy shit and fucking you can fuck
0: But
1: kids now.
0: we got weed and the
1: SB145.
0: beach, bro. We got weed and the beach.
1: Bro, I got the beach 30 minutes from my crib, and I can go to Maine or Boston if I need weed, so.
0: Oh yeah, huh? I guess you got the Atlantic Ocean over there.
1: Oh yeah, I went to the beach this past weekend, bro. That shit was sweet. It's cold as shit.
0: See, we got
1: Like,
0: good
1: and I was
0: weather.
1: probably like the only black
0: It
1: person
0: don't
1: out
0: ever
1: there.
0: get cold. Yeah, we got good weather and we got niggas.
1: Two things I don't want. I don't want the heat, and I
0: I
1: definitely don't want to be around no bunch of niggas.
0: don't blame you, man.
1: Yeah, bro, I'm not gonna say what I want to say, but I don't really trust my people. I
0: On, man, this is a safe space.
1: don't trust niggas, bro. Like,
0: Come.
1: people be like, "Oh, you gotta watch out for white people." I'm like, "Yeah, okay, bro. I've been robbed a couple of times, so I really don't fuck with my people."
0: Fucking
1: Some of them, yeah,
0: Jake
1: but
0: has never ran up on you, huh?
2: I don't mean to dunk on Cali,
1: Mm-mm.
2: but I just went to get my tags renewed for my truck in Tennessee, and you don't even have to wear a mask in the courthouse, so.
1: Let's go.
0: Wow.
1: Yeah,
0: Dude,
1: bro, we're at full capacity at the restaurants.
0: I was in Nevada for the past couple weeks, and it just blew my mind being able to sit down in a restaurant and eat some food. Out here in Cali, we have to sit in like the patio or like the outside parking lot of establishments, and it's pretty annoying.
1: I bet, dude. Like,
0: And
1: yeah, our
0: they don't
1: governor.
0: let you like they don't let you go to your seat that's outside unless you're wearing a fucking mask.
1: Bro, it's the stupidest shit ever. Watching people wear
0: So
1: masks
0: dumb.
1: outside literally makes me so mad, bro. I get like
0: So dumb.
1: viscerally upset. I'd be ready to hit people. Like, this lady was jogging on our way home from Walmart, and she like had the full mask on, and I'm like, "Yo, it's not even a like elevation mask or a training mask, bitch. You just got a bandana wrapped around your face. Like, what are
0: She's
1: you
0: just
1: doing?
0: looking cool.
1: Looking cool, just running down the street. Like, you know you can't breathe."
0: I know you've seen the dweebs who are like driving in their car alone with the mask on.
1: Dog, yes. No, I got one better for you. There was this lady, we went to the beach, bro. She was out in the water with her fucking mask on.
0: Yeah. What?
1: Yeah, you heard me. Yeah. She's out there like letting the water hit her knees, bro, with her fucking mask on. Like,
0: That's
1: son.
0: so funny.
1: Bro, that shit was so like I got mad. I had to like go walk around. Honestly, I went to the car and smoked a little bit, but because I was hot. I was just like, this shit
0: People
1: is
0: really think
1: stupid.
0: this mask shit will just like save them from everything. Like they
1: It's not
0: weren't telling
1: gonna.
0: us 3 months ago, like, hey, don't wear mask, it's pointless.
1: Right. The mask is just a representation of the respect you have for everybody else. Like, ah, man, fuck everybody. I ain't wearing no mask.
0: For real, dude, I'm
1: Niggas
0: a
1: got
0: free
1: everyday B.
0: American.
1: You gonna be all right.
0: For real. And sh shouldn't like I hate when people say like, oh, wear the mask for other people, because if someone else is wearing a mask, shouldn't they be like safe from my germs if I had the virus?
1: Right. Isn't that what the mask is supposed to do? Like, all right, hold
0: That's
1: up.
0: crazy.
1: So we're wearing the mask. Why I gotta give you 6 feet? If I gotta give you 6 feet, why I gotta wear the mask? If I'm
0: Right?
1: doing both,
0: Like
1: why the fuck are we talking about a vaccine? Come on, son.
0: for real.
1: Hey, come
0: It's
1: on, son. I'm gonna
0: the
1: catch you in your shit.
0: mask of the beast.
1: Straight up. That's what, and you know what I was thinking? I was talking to my girl on the way home. I was like, "Yo, it's about to get cold up here where I'm at. Like mid-October, it's gonna get dropped down to like 50, 40." And I'm like, "It's about to be hoodie season, and these motherfuckers still got masks on. Like, I
0: Wow.
1: got a feeling this is about to get crazy out here. Cover your whole fucking
0: That
1: face because it's cold, and you got your mask on.
0: second
1: Problem,
0: wave.
1: man. Yeah, all right. You mean like flu season, or just like when everybody gets cold because the seasons change, like every
0: Yeah, I
1: other
0: guess. I
1: fucking
0: don't
1: year?"
0: know. They've been hyping up the second wave though, like.
1: They hype this shit up. We're gonna 2 million people are gonna die. Like, all
0: Right?
1: right, bro. Like, that's a lot, but it ain't 330 or 350 million. Like, Like, come on, fam. Like, don't do this to me. Like, the numbers, they not close to each other. Like, I feel so cold saying that shit, but it's like, bro, that's not a lot of people. Out of 7 billion people on the planet, you trying to scare people with 200,000? Right, people, bro, believe, like, you?
0: It's just the common cold, man. That's all they did was started testing for the cold, and now they're like, ah, don't go outside. The cold's everywhere.
1: You're right. Shut down the parks and shit, bro. Like, I had to keep my daughter in the house for 3 months. Like, cause, like, I didn't know at first. I'm like, all right, well, I'm not going to go against what they're saying and put her at risk. So I got to kind of pay attention. Like, she couldn't go to the grocery store. They shut down all the parks and shit. And then I started doing, like, mad research. I'm like, yo, fuck all this. We're going outside, baby. And we've been fine. Like, they got sick, but they got over it. Like, you're going to get sick and you're going to be all right. For the most part.
0: People have immune systems.
1: Right, it's that staying in that house, not getting sunlight, being scared all the time that's going to weaken your immune system. But they won't tell you that part.
0: Big facts.
1: Then they called Trump crazy when he was talking about injecting UV light. Like, yo, this motherfucker might be on to something.
0: Right, like, you know what I'm saying?
1: Big facts, bro, that's 2040 shit. Like, you need to listen to this motherfucker.
0: Let's use light to kill the virus. And niggas was like, ah, he's stupid. Like, bro.
1: Like, bro, it dies in light, you idiot. Like, what do you, come on, son. It's like, no, niggas don't do nothing but watch fucking CNN all day. Listen to Charlamagne and Ebro. You fucking idiots. Oh, man. Oh. Yo, what y'all think about Rittenhouse?
0: Oh, that kid, dude, he's a G, bro.
1: Yeah.
0: I hate when people call him, like, a terrorist, because they act like he was just out here indiscriminately shooting people, like he was not being chased and using his gun in self-defense. And it's not, like, really clear from the video that, like, people are like, oh, the dude's a hero, he hit him with the skateboard. Like, why would you hit somebody who has a gun with the skateboard and not expect to get shot and killed?
1: Straight up. Straight up. Motherfucker had a death wish. I give Kyle all his props for the shit he did in Kenosha. Did you see the video where he was hitting on Shorty?
0: No, what?
1: He was punching that girl? Yeah, oh, bro. Like, there's no context.
0: I thought you
1: were
0: talking about
1: Spitting
0: Game. I was like, timeout, what?
1: Oh, nah. Nah, he started, there's a video. I don't know what happened. It seemed like some altercation or like a verbal disagreement. And then these two chicks started fighting. And he walked up behind the other chick and threw like four punches at the chick. And I'm like, yo, you held it down in Kenosha, but this is bitch made, bro. Like, you don't do that. If they're fighting, let them fight. As long as your girl's not getting jumped by like three or four broads, like, fucking send it, dude.
0: Right.
1: Like,
0: facts.
1: Mm-hmm. Kind of, like, I don't know, because I stood up this kid and everything, like, yo, self-defense, and they dropped the video, and I was like, oh, man, that just does not look good. Like, yeah, nah, he's a piece of shit that acted in self-defense. It doesn't change what he did in Kenosha. Does kind of make him a hoe, but, I mean, it is what it is. At least he's alive.
0: True that.
1: Yeah.
0: Fuck COVID. Fuck Kyle. I miss Twitter.
1: All praise 2020.
0: I need my dopamine back.
1: Did you hit the bong yet?
0: Nah, I don't think I'm gonna do it. I got class in 45 minutes. I hate being in class high.
1: I feel that.
0: I'd be in class on a spiritual level. Like, fuck, I can't wait to get out of class.
1: Yep. Not paying attention to shit. Just like, god damn.
0: For real.
1: Clock moving slow as shit.
0: Right?
1: Bro, the most stuck I've ever been, I think it was like 2,000 milligrams worth of edibles, dog.
0: Oh my god, I already know where this is going.
1: Dude, like, I was good, like, I was fine, you know what I mean? Took it, I felt a little bit, and I'm like, yeah, alright, cool. And then I finally sat down, bro, I thought that motherfucking couch was eating me, son. I didn't know what was happening. Feet felt all fucking light and shit. I'm sitting there just like doing flutter kicks off the edge of the couch and shit. Just like, okay. Okay. <You're> like,
2: last time Jay was on, it was my birthday, and I ate like a little I guess it was a course of like 24, 30 hours. I ate like 1500 milligrams and I was just fucking out of it for that whole podcast and for the rest of the day. But,
0: the very first time I took an edible, I was young. I think I was in like middle school. I was like, all right, this is cool or whatever. I was high and then I went home and I passed out at like 7 p.m.
1: Jesus Christ. Hey, you get some good sleep off of edible, bro.
2: Facts. Yeah, dude. It wasn't even an edible. Like the first time I smoked like good Blue Dream, like right when I first started smoking, it was like my first semester of college. And I said, this is so retarded, dude. I sat down. I went into class and sat down in the seat, like near the front of the class where one of the open desks were open. And I was for like a solid 30 seconds. I was reaching up to try to buckle in my seatbelt. Like I'm not even kidding. I kept reaching up like, where the fuck is my seatbelt, like to strap in? And then I realized like, fuck, I'm in class.
0: That is so funny.
1: That's hilarious. Oh, yeah. What's allegedly, Lee Peterson? I amazing. Oh yeah, allegedly.
2: Allegedly, politically nonviolently. As Alex Jones would say, I'm gonna shoot Robert Mueller in the face politically nonviolently. That's how you get away with that.
1: Cover your ass real quick.
2: Yeah.
1: Oh man. Yo, y'all ever fuck with acid allegedly?
2: Yes. Allegedly.
1: Yeah. Allegedly. Yeah.
0: Factually, bro. Yes, I've done
2: that. There was these tabs with Bernie Sanders' face on them, and that was the night that changed me and one of my co-hosts' life, allegedly.
1: Allegedly.
0: Dude, I may or may not have been on acid at Camp Flognaw 2016, I think.
1: Let's go.
0: And that was that was an experience.
1: I bet. Holy shit, dude. Yeah,
2: dude. I got so fucked up at Bonnaroo one of the like more recent times I was there to where I literally experienced being Kendrick Lamar on stage. Like I thought I was Kendrick Lamar and I was and I was like convinced that I was like
0: he said yeah soldiers DNA
2: yeah it was bad, dude. It was great at the time, but then when I realized that actually wasn't Kendrick Lamar and what was actually going on, it
1: oh man, yeah, bro. I think it was like these maybe people like a year are crazy. Or two ago, I was working at the smoke shop. Me and my coworker dropped acid. And we didn't tell my girl, bro. And then we all went to Walmart. And we were walking through this fucking store. And I looked over at my coworker, bro. And she was stuck staring at this motherfucking, like, couch cushion that was in one of the middle, like, little, like, I don't know what they're called, but the fucking, like, end cap things, bro. She was stuck staring at it. And I looked at her, and she looked back at me, and she was like, bad idea. I was like, why, bro? And as soon as I said why, that shit hit. And I was just like, okay, this is a bad idea.
3: I've learned my lesson, bro. I'm never, ever, ever gonna smoke weed again.
1: Dog, I came home and the shit started getting intense, so I just laid on the floor and put on Dragon Ball Super, and I swear to God, son, I watched the same 30 seconds of that episode like 100 times, because I was like, is he on acid or am I on acid? And I kept rewinding it. I'm just like, all right, bro, what the fuck is happening? Allegedly.
2: Allegedly, politically nonviolently. Hey, by the way, how's your hand? Is it pretty much good to go now?
1: It's healed and everything. I've been going to therapy twice a week. I mean, it's decent. I don't really have any strength in my ring and my pinky finger, so like. Like when she had me squeeze these like calipers that like measured my grip strength, and in my right hand it was like 137 pounds, and then we did my left hand and it was 27 pounds, and I was just like, okay,
0: dang,
2: she should have had you squeeze
1: a baby with this thing.
2: She should have had you squeeze her titties, you know.
1: Man, if she, it might have worked better. I might have had a better grip.
4: I've been doing this for a long time,
1: but you know, the scar's there. It's healed up and everything. Still hurts like a bitch though.
2: That I still can't get over that video of your hand, man. That was fucking, that was fucked up, man.
1: I actually watched it the other night. And I was just sitting there looking at it. I'm just like, God damn. That was gnarly.
2: Fucking crazy, man. Like, it's fucking crazy.
1: Yeah. Yes, sir. And then, like, I'm sitting here looking at it now, and I'm just like the body is crazy, bro. Like, it should just close back up. Almost looks like it never happened. Almost.
0: Dude, that's how I feel. I broke my hand in, like, June, and then it just healed after a month of not using it, and it just blew my mind away.
1: Shit's crazy. You kind of feel like Wolverine and a little Deadpool-like, you know what I mean?
0: Facts. Just, like, very slowly.
1: Very slowly,
2: yeah.
1: It's
2: like a little baby hand. Yeah.
1: Yo, y'all seen the trailer for that new movie with Gerard Butler, the Green Lantern joint?
0: No, sir.
1: With the asteroids?
2: Yeah, what's weird is...
0: They're still putting out new movies?
1: Yeah.
2: No, the trailer for that movie came out a while ago, and then it got banned. Like, it disappeared off YouTube and off everything, and you had to pirate it to find even the trailer. And I think it was because of the... there was something that happened around that time that made me... that made it suspicious as to why they pulled that trailer. I'm trying to figure out what it was.
1: Wasn't there an asteroid, like... because there were a couple of asteroids that they were saying were kind of close, or we're going to pass by, and if it shifted a little bit, we get smacked and all that shit. I've heard that come up, like, a few times this year.
2: Yeah, it wasn't that. It was something... It was something. Yes, I don't know what it was.
1: Yeah, bro, that fucking... I watched the Green Lantern movie. It's not even out yet. It don't come out for another 13 days, allegedly.
0: But a preview or what? You cool with Gerard Butler himself?
1: Yeah, we can say that. We can say that, sure.
2: Whatever. Was he the one in the South Park that was like, fighting round the... No, that was Russell Crowe. Fighting around Russell the Crow. World! Yeah.
0: Dang, I just forgot about that.
1: Bro, like, that movie was... It was like, I haven't had anxiety watching a movie in a long time. And it's the way they portrayed, like, the news media's coverage of it. Because, like, I guess, like, they had been watching this thing in the sky, and they had named it, and the news was covering it. It's supposed to hit, and all this other shit. And then they do the countdown, and it hits. And then the news people are like, oh, wait, what happened? Where's the explosion? Where's the splash? And all this other shit. And they got the entire coverage wrong. And the next scene is his neighbor running over, and he's like, dude, they got it all wrong. It's a planet killer. Da da da da. And I'm like, yo, that's some shit they would do now, dude. Like, I can see them doing that.
0: Planet killer? You think they're just going to bring up Death Star?
2: They would, if there was an asteroid headed towards Earth that was going to kill most of us, like...
1: They wouldn't tell us.
2: They wouldn't tell us. Like, all the elites, a.k.a. Jews, would already be up on the moon base.
1: Holy shit.
0: Call them real estate agents.
2: I guess just for our safety, I should play this jingle.
5: Jews rock! I love Jews.
0: Let's go.
5: Jews rock! I love Jews.
1: They're amazing.
0: But hey, yeah, you guys think dinosaurs were real?
2: I know people who think they weren't. But
0: I think Big Paleo might be fooling us all.
2: Well, if you believe the Bible, you have Behemoth and Leviathan, and they actually were written about, you know, lizards that had like cedar tree length or cedar, like legs the size of cedar trees and all that stuff. So I feel like dinosaurs were real, but I think it's bullshit that people say that. Or, you know, science, quote unquote, says that they weren't around the same time as humans.
1: I don't know, dude. If I had to pick yes or no, were dinosaurs a thing? Fuck no.
2: Really?
0: It just sounds fake.
1: It sounds weird, dude. It sounds weird.
2: So you think, like all the old religious texts that talk about what describe dinosaurs and the science, was fake. What I do think is fake as fuck is the mainstream, like what you get taught in school, which is dinosaurs evolved into birds and grew feathers and became birds. Right. That I think is fake as fuck. But
0: yeah,
2: I think,
0: yeah, it might be like a mix of like, I guess, truth and falsehood here and there.
1: I see that.
2: My thing is like the people that say dinosaurs are fake are the same people I know that say nuclear bombs are fake and never existed.
1: Shit. Oh, yeah. All right. Ask Japan how that went.
2: Well, it's funny you say that because Japan did conveniently move right back into where there should have been nuclear radiation conveniently really easily. The people that say the nuclear bombs don't exist say that that was like fire bombs.
1: That was a big ass fire bomb, bro. I mean, I don't know. It kind of looked like Beirut, though.
0: Yeah, low key. That Beirut was weird.
1: What did they say it was at first? Oh, fireworks. It's like, yeah, all right. Yeah, all right. Who you getting fireworks from, bro?
6: Why? Because fuck them, that's why.
1: Straight up.
2: Oh, Dave Chappelle. Yeah, I don't know, but, man, I really have no idea, like, whether it comes to dinosaurs, nuclear bombs, Atlantis, you know, all that shit.
1: Yo, y'all want to hear a crazy theory my boy hit me with, my coworker, about Atlantis?
2: Fuck yeah.
0: Let's hear it.
1: All right. So you know how they say Atlantis sunk into the ocean?
0: Mm-hmm. Yeah.
1: So he thinks, and I kind of subscribe to it, that Atlantis, the city itself, was a giant spaceship, like a floating city that was a spaceship, right? Because they said, like, there's this giant crater of water and it sunk in and all this other shit. And he was like, well, if it took off and it had enough propulsion, it would have caused a crater in that spot in the ocean. You know, the smoke from its, like, rising would have looked like a storm and shit. And you probably, like, if it went up fast enough, you wouldn't have seen it just take off. But there would have been this gaping, like, just section of the ocean that just looked like something dropped down into it. And I was like, he said this shit one day, like, we were on lunch break, and I was hitting a J, and I was just like, whoa, like, bro, this what you do in your spare time? I can fuck with you, dude.
2: I like that. You know, Plato gave the exact date. I think at his time it was 9,000 BC, but it's the exact date that we know now that coincides with Noah's flood and like the Hindu version of the floods, global flood story, and all this. It seems like there was a global flood, or at least a massive flood, around the same time that Atlantis sunk into the ocean, according to Plato, and that all seems to coincide with an asteroid impact. I don't know, but it's very interesting. I have this mainly because I'm a big fan of Randall Carlson and Graham Hancock and those guys, but I think there's a high likelihood that humanity has gone through an infinite cycle of resets to where, you know, we get to the point where, like, technology gets too big and God or whatever, the universe just wipes us out and we fucking get reset, you know, like this, it's like we just get fucked and we have to restart because like all steel structures like skyscrapers and cars and all that's going to be completely dissolved by time within 1,000 years. The only thing that stands are stone structures like the pyramids. And it's no coincidence that pyramids are on 5 different continents, all aligned to the North Star. Yeah. Almost like they all knew the... I guess what I'm saying is advanced cultures, Atlantis or not, all probably existed back in the day. I know Hotep Jesus, like, who I'm a big fan of, thinks that, you know, the African-Americans were really, like, royalty in Egypt and ruled it, and that would make sense if you look at the Sphinx in Egypt.
1: Yep, I subscribe to that. King Masa Musa, the richest person to ever walk the face of this planet, dropped enough, he on his way into Egypt, dropped enough gold coins and fucked up the entire economy. Like, that's some baller shit, bro. Wow. Ooh. That's a good point, because every time a civilization reaches a certain point in just advancement, they get fucked up.
2: Yeah. Every time a civilization has, you know, Bill Gates fucking with him, making the mark of the beast, God just hits the reset button with an asteroid. I don't know, man. But I will say it seems like the human species is way older than what they teach you in, you know, high school textbooks.
1: Oh, 100%. Oh, yeah, look at who owned the textbooks. You know what I mean? Fucking. You know what's crazy? I did my hair the other day. So I twisted it and shit. And fucking, I had to go to the little African shop on the east side of Manchester. And it's an African dude. And he was like, save your money. Put money aside. You know, everybody talk 2020 is the worst. 7 plus 7 plus 7. 21. 2021. This is the year. Shit get bad. And I was like, oh, all right, bro. And then, like, I left, and I'm sitting in the car. My girl was like, what's wrong? And I was like, yeah, I think that old motherfucker is on to something. Like, everybody thinks 2020 is bad, but I think he might be right. I think 2021 might be the year that's just like, oh, like, yeah, we're just very fragile sacks of meat, and we don't control shit when it really comes down to it.
0: I mean, it's only getting worse from here, I feel like. I don't see things getting better.
1: At all. At all. November's going to be a shit show. Oh,
2: man, I don't know, man. At the same time, like, you say that, and I agree with you, but at the same time, like, I also feel like this is the first time where people I know personally are awake and quote-unquote woke. And not like the SJW version of woke, but, like, actually woke, like they know what's going on.
1: Like a real spiritual connection, just like eyes wide open. Yeah, no, I feel that. I feel that.
2: I don't think this is the end. And even if it is, like, so if God does send an asteroid and fuck us up, like, you know, we're still gonna make it. Like, we're here for a reason. And I don't know if you guys are wanting to get philosophical or spiritual today, but I do think that there is a. I think we are here for a reason, man. I think this shit is like a fucking, it's whether it's a simulation for souls or whatever it is that we live in, man. I think we're here to learn, we're here to love each other, and we're here to fucking have a good time. And I don't think it's as serious and horrible as people make it out to be. The most miserable people I know are atheists.
1: That's facts. That's facts. That group at the top, that cabal built the game. We're just the pawns. But if you get away from that and you just step back and get away from everything, get away from the TVs, all the programming, you know what I mean?
2: But maybe that life cabal is getting played is more than anybody.
1: Ooh. Elaborate.
2: I guess it's like Beetlejuice. You're not supposed to say his name, but like Baphomet or Moloch or all those like ancient Babylonian gods that all these elites seem to worship, like the Rockefellers and the Kissinger, Henry Kissinger and all these people.
1: Yep.
2: It seems like, you know, maybe that's just they're just falling into a trap. Like, are we really supposed to believe that the richest and most powerful people in the world actually are correct when they believe in human sacrifice and adrenochrome and all that? Or maybe are they the ones being deceived, and those of us that what is it says in the Bible? It's like the first shall be last and the last shall be first. It's like, I'm not sacrificing kids to get ahead in my, you know, career and my future.
0: Facts.
1: Right. Right. Or sacrifice. Yeah. Yeah.
2: I think things aren't so bad, I guess is what I'm saying. I think the world's pretty cool despite all the darkness.
1: I agree to that. Cause I, like, you can get caught up in Twitter and social media and it's all the political shit and all this like negativity, you know what I mean? So like personally I pull back every now and then. Like, I take 4 or 5 days off and just not touch like any of those apps. I delete them off my phone and everything. And it's just like nice to get reconnected with, like, real life and the shit that's going on.
0: Hell yeah. Sometimes you just got to take 14 days away from Twitter.
2: Or sometimes you just got to get permanently banned from Twitter. Yeah.
0: Man, fuck those people. Nah, I don't know. I think they're going to reinstate me. I just don't know when. But I think it's,
2: you
0: I think
2: they
0: it's
2: will?
0: Come. I think so. I really think so because I'm not a bot and I was suspended for allegedly being a bot.
2: I feel well, like they let you keep all your followers and stuff because you were like at what, 40,000 followers?
0: I got suspended at 37.1.
2: Yeah.
0: Yeah, no, but if I do come back, I'll have all my followers and stuff. I don't know. I've been researching every single article. Like, how long does a Twitter suspension last? Tips you can do to get your Twitter account back. Like,
2: they had to. When I didn't get like permanently banned, but I got a suspension a couple times from Twitter. And what the main one was for calling Jim Carrey a retard. Uh-huh. And it was like, to prove you're not a bot, you have to like submit your phone number, and then they sent me a text. And dude, like and it had me confirm it. So I'm thinking like, okay, so like if I say retard again on Twitter, does that mean that they're gonna like Twitter's gonna give me a phone call and be like, you shouldn't say that?
0: Right. That's funny. No, when I initially appealed my suspension, they were like, please submit a government issued ID to confirm your identity. So I have this scan of my driver's license on my computer that I uploaded. And they were like, we were unable to confirm your identity. Please submit another photo. So I did that. And then I just haven't heard anything from them since. I sent them a photo. It was like a picture of like, I have like a driver's license and ID and then my school like photo ID. And it was all that in one picture.
1: Fuck Jesus that. Christ, they got you.
0: Yeah, dude. They just haven't responded to my appeal, and it was 2 weeks ago today. It's so messed up.
1: That's so fucked, bro. Yeah, I think my longest suspension was like 36 hours or some shit.
7: So you fuck retarded?
2: I joined Parler the last time I got suspended off Twitter, and then I realized it was only like two other people that had Parler accounts.
0: Bro, Parler is so weak.
2: Yeah, it's bad.
1: Yeah, I won't do it.
2: So I haven't logged in since then.
0: I feel like
2: I'll tell you what you I'm need to get detention. On it. No, I'm sorry. Go ahead.
0: No, I feel like I'm in detention when I go to Parler.
2: There's nobody on there. It's like you can say whatever you want allegedly, but you have what like
0: you can say whatever you want because nobody's there to report your ass.
2: Exactly. You have three other people on the whole fucking website. Jesus I will Christ. Say Mastodon, noagendasocial.com. You can only get there with an invite, but all my friends are there, and there's no algorithm, so it's all chronological order when you post something on No Agenda Social. Noagendasocial.com. And it's all there's only about 6,000 or 7,000 people on there because it's No Agenda fans of the No Agenda show, but That's a great resource, and I love all those guys there. And I don't know, like I thought Gab was pretty good, but Gab got banned from, you know, they never were allowed to be on the App Store, on the iTunes Store, or the Play
0: right?
2: Store.
0: Which makes me wonder why did they allow Parler and not Gab? Gab was
2: because good. Parler was run by Jews. Parler was run by Jews.
0: Dude, yeah. Gab followed me on Twitter like before they deleted their Twitter account, and I thought that was so cool.
1: Mm-hmm. Yeah, Lil B Gab, followed me.
2: What's the dude's name that runs that?
0: Andrew Torba.
2: Torba, yeah, he's cool. I like that guy. Jay, you should go on. You should get on InfoWars, man. I feel like you'd easily get on InfoWars. Alex would love to talk to you.
0: Right, dude? Wow, I gotta make that happen.
2: Especially since you got, like, Alex, like, half his guests are people that have been banned off social media, so I feel like it'd be an easy sell.
1: You know how they blocked you, Alex? They did the same shit to me. We're the same.
0: For real.
2: I love it. I like Hotep.
8: Thank you for your courage.
2: Hotep Jesus was on there, and he was like, He just spent the first 10 minutes on there with Alex going like holding his fist in the air going,
0: Oh dude, that clip is so classic.
8: Ridiculous.
0: Hey, gentlemen, I got to get off of here in like 5 minutes. Just a heads up.
2: No worries. I'm probably going to be hanging out here for a while. So, what do you got? Any closing? I'm going to link your website, Patriot J 2020, correct? Is that right?
0: 2024.
2: Patriot J 2024. Yes, and mm-hmm. your SoundCloud. And I already have the link set up on our website to go to your Twitter, yeah. which is now gone. So, but yeah, man, what else you doing? What else you got going on? What else should I promote?
0: I don't know. Just my music video. It's about to hit 10,000 plays pretty soon. I think I just checked right now. I think I'm at like 9.2. So I'm just waiting for it to hit 10K. I'm going to drop an album probably in like October. It's going to be fire.
2: By the way, like last time you were on the podcast, which was like 20 episodes ago, yeah. I was told there was a Don Lemon diss track coming.
0: Oh,
2: I still haven't heard it.
0: That's the bonus track on the album.
2: Let's go. Dude,
0: Don's gonna get it. Nobody's safe. I might have to add Jack Dorsey diss track too.
1: Hell yeah. Please.
2: Fuck yeah, dude. Well, Jay, you're a G. You're welcome anytime to come on here. We love having you.
0: Yeah, thank you for having me, sir. Been a great time.
2: Dude, you're the man. You are the fucking man, dude.
1: You're the man.
2: I guess,
0: Mike, it was good to talk to you.
1: Yes, sir. You gotta do this more often.
0: Hold it down on the TL while I'm gone.
1: I got you, bro. I'm about to flood it with Free Patriot J as soon as this is over. I'm about to flood it, dude.
2: yeah, Jay, if there's anything I'm missing, shoot me a DM, or I guess you can't shoot me a DM on Twitter.
0: I can do Instagram.
2: Yeah. Hit me on Instagram or reply to my email with whatever you want me to link on our website, man. And
0: all right, yeah, I think
2: me and Hotep with it. Me and Mike, if you're down still, Mike, we'll keep rocking this stream and fucking around for the next half hour or so.
1: Yeah, I'm down. I ain't got shit to do.
0: All right, man. Y'all have fun. I'm going to go learn. Woo.
1: Yeah, have fun with that. School. Don't get indoctrinated, bro.
0: All right, man. I'll talk to you guys soon. Let's do this again.
2: Word, yeah. Right, love you, Jay.
0: Later. Love you too, bro.
1: Love.
2: Shit.
1: Yeah, send me a DM. I was like, damn, son.
2: Dude, he's good people. Dude, Jay is good people, man.
1: He seems cool. He's cool.
2: Shit, well, I'm overdue for a cigarette, so if you don't mind, I'm gonna take a 5 minute break and smoke one, and then I'll be back.
1: Yeah, you know, I think I might take some kratom while you're going. Send
2: kratom?
1: It.
2: Okay, wait. What? It's legal in your state, right?
1: Yes, it is.
2: Same here. Okay, so what kind of kratom are you taking? Because I haven't had kratom in a minute, but I used to be taking it a lot. My wife likes kratom.
1: So I got a couple bags sitting in front of me right now. I got some green Hulu. I got some green Vietnam, which is my personal favorite. And then I got this premium Sumatra that I saved for nighttime because that shit puts me down. But, yeah, this green Vietnam, bro. They tried to give me some pain meds for my hand and shit, and I was just like, nah, bro. Nah, I'm straight. So I've been fucking with this. I've been fucking with it for a while now, actually, since I used to work at the smoke shop. That's where I first got introduced to it. And, which led me to Hamilton's Pharmacopoeia, which led me to, what is it, A Leaf of Faith. And this is the greatest shit. Like, it makes me so mad that it's illegal in some states. Because it's like, bro, this could get people off opiates. It could fix the crisis right there, you know? But,
2: you know, it's it's so tame. But mm-hmm. it still gives you the body high you want and everything. You get that
1: rush, yeah.
2: And what's weird about kratom is I've had like the gold and the different strains of it, and mm-hmm. like certain ones are like a downer, like an opiate, mm-hmm. but then a lot of them are like an upper. It almost feels like you're on speed.
1: pretty much. So I think it's the reds that are more like sedating. The whites are more uplifting, and the greens in between, you know.
2: And yeah, around here you can just get that shit at a gas station.
1: For real? Oh shit. I mean, yeah. I'm sure we could hear where I'm at. I got two smoke shops that are like, I got one that's walking distance that I used to work at. I got another one on the other side of the bridge. And, bro, this shit is primo. Like, top notch. Top notch. Love it. There's a fucking right, skunk outside, bro. So, man, yeah, do your thing, bro. Holy
2: I'll be
1: shit.
2: Back in like, 5 minutes, bro.
1: All right, I'll be right here.
2: All right, I'm gonna play a little bit of Patriot J's music. Because
1: you
2: shit.
1: Can drop that latest one more time. That shit, that's my shit, bro.
2: Well, I don't have that to pull up right off hand, but I will do that later. Right now, I'm gonna play some of his old stuff from a couple years back. How about that?
1: Let's do it.

0: bar.
1: Big head on the beat.
2: The block is hot, and you cannot. I said, the block is hot.

You agree, I speak the truth and they crucify me. You do not want to start arguing. You cannot hold conversation with me. You only talk amongst those you agree. I speak the truth and they crucify me. You do not want to start arguing.

0: That's a bar. Just stay with it. There we go.
1: Stay with it.
0: Yeah, bro. Stay with it. I don't know, bro. In my opinion, that's like the best. That's the best thing you can say to somebody. Because it's like Nike's got a cool slogan. Don't get me wrong. Like, yeah, just do it.
1: Just
0: yeah,
1: do it. Well, you're
0: right. Yeah, you're just going to do it once. Fuck. Stay with it, bro.
1: Like, fuck yeah.
0: Wait till this merch shit drops, bro. It's just going to get gnarly. I'm working on that now. Trying to figure out. I'm trying to figure out this logo. You know what I mean? I'm a real do-it-yourself type of person, so I don't want to pay nobody to do it. So I've been slaving away trying to put this shit together.
1: So, man, I don't know. Uncle Hotep might be popping in here, dude, from, you know who he is, right?
0: Hell yeah, man. That's the OG right there.
1: Yeah, I don't know. He retweeted our live stream, and he said he might pop in, but I ain't heard from him after that, so we'll see what happens.
0: Oh, shit. Yeah, he got to get in here, and I need him to talk about the Akata to shine. I need him to go ahead and break that shit down, bro. That's a shirt, bro. I want to get a hat that says the Akata.
1: Well, shit. Okay, while we're waiting, man, okay, can you explain what Hotep means? Because real quick, before you do that, my understanding is that the the Hotep philosophy is that Africans were actually royalty in Egypt. Is that a fair assessment?
0: Fair assessment, yeah. And Hotep itself, the word means peace or satisfaction. And it's like they used to use it as a greeting. So,
1: hell yeah.
0: I mean, that's what it means. Like, to me personally, my own definition of it is like the answer. Because I see when I found like Hotep Jesus and the whole Hotep nation and everything like that. Like I won't say I was lost, but I was like in the spin of the whole like political awakening and just awakening in general. And then I found the Hoteps and I went through the 10 Hotep commandments and I was like, I checked every one of those boxes and I started watching Hotep Jesus, like his old shit back when he was Ali Shakur, like old shit. And I'm like, yo, this motherfucker is on to something. Like this is the shit that people need to hear, especially black people. It's like, like, bro, like, my man's just dropping knowledge and telling y'all the game while you're getting swindled. But the misconception is that Hoteps are misogynistic or we push the patriarchy and all this other shit. And it's like, from what I understand and what I've taken from listening to Hotep Jesus is like, it's a matriarchal system. You know what I mean? Like, the patriarchy is just something that they use to, like, throw you off. Like, I don't...
1: Right.
0: I think women run shit, personally. I mean, we wouldn't be here without women. Straight up. Like, and that's how I look at it, you know what I mean? But, like, I've seen some of my comments and people are just like, you're a fucking Hotep, you know what I mean? You're a fucking Hotep. Like, bro, first of all, you can't, it doesn't, like, it's not how the word is supposed to be used. Like, it doesn't work like that. But if you're going to use it like right. that, then yes, I am a Hotep, you know what I mean?
1: Well, MoFax has done a really good job of breaking the whole thing down. And Adam Curry talked about it on Joe Rogan when he was just on, gave a shout out to Mo. It's the whole Black Lives Matter movement seems to be very anti-male, anti-white male, anti-black male.
0: It is. I mean, their fucking mission statement on their website says they're trying to destroy the Western nuclear family. No, the family structure given by Western like ideology. I'm just like, so right. We saw what happened when you locked up all the dads back in like late 80s, early 90s, and now you're trying to do it again. Like, what the fuck? And it's run by two lesbians. Ain't nothing wrong with being a lesbian. I'm just saying, like, it's clearly agenda based. You know what I mean? And the biggest thing, the revolution won't be televised. If everybody's supporting this shit, that's not the way to go.
1: What is it? Sam Tripoli always says the revolution will be podcasted.
0: It sure as shit will. It's gonna happen right here between this one and Hotep's Been Told You.
1: Dude, Hotep's Been Told You is good shit. And
0: mm-hmm.
1: you said you I don't know if you've been listening to No Agenda, but I know I saw you tweet you've been listening to Mo Facts at least, right?
0: Yeah, dude. I went on a binge. I listened to like I think it was like 3 or 4 episodes in the span of a day. Like I didn't go to sleep, bro. I was just like, holy shit, just kept going. You know what I mean?
1: It's good shit, right?
0: I haven't. It's really good shit. I haven't listened, that was probably, like a week or two ago? So I haven't listened recently. I started the Adam Curry episode with Joe Rogan last night while I was putting my daughter to sleep. And then I got lost in Call of Duty after that. But
1: well, he talked about ADOS on there, which was cool.
0: Mm-hmm. What did he say exactly?
1: Well, I mean, shit, I ain't got nothing going on. I can pull up the clip, actually.
0: Hell yeah, let's do it.
1: Let me see if I can...
0: Before you do, I gotta say that the ADOS, the name, gay as shit. Personally, I don't, like, well, yeah, I don't fuck with that.
1: Even Mo says he's not a card-carrying member of ADOS, but I like the sentiment a lot.
0: Like, I like the sentiment. Like, I can understand the sentiment of Black Lives Matter, too. Like, I get it. You know what I mean? It's
1: right.
0: It's, like, it's nice. Like, I get the sentiment, but it's just like...
1: But the people running Black Lives Matter are far more nefarious than anybody I know of that's pushing ADOS.
0: 100%. 100%. 100%. And it's like...
1: Here we go.
0: Yeah. Go ahead, send it.
2: The Joe Rogan Experience.
3: As are my roots from Ireland, Scotland, Germany, yes! Exactly the same.
4: Yes, yes.
3: So what if...
1: By the way, their background in the new set in Austin looks weird as fuck.
0: I don't like it.
1: Yeah, it's weird.
3: We're very sensitive. I think the root of most of this is coming from the racial issue, black, white. And we need to define some terms, and this, I think, is very helpful. Instead of saying African-American, black American, black, Negro, whatever we've had in the past, I prefer ADOS, which is a lot of people understand this now, which is American descendant of slavery. That makes very clear who you're talking about. So you can say black, but Kamala Harris, not black. Black, yes, black in color, but not American descendant of slavery.
4: So you would make a clear distinction between an American descendant of slavery and someone who...
3: If we want to fucking fix our country, we got to do that. If we want to fix our country, this is what we have to do. Malcolm X said, before he became, you know, Nation of Islam, crazy, a little off the radar for me, he said, the only way to fix the racial problem in the United States of America is to have a white man and a black man sit down at the table and work the fucking shit out. That's what he said. Yep. And I've been doing that for a year.
4: Yeah.
3: I have a podcast, Mo Facts, with Adam Curry.
0: Mo.
3: But I've been talking to this. This is exactly what he started calling me, explaining to me what ADOS was. I was trying to figure it out on No Agenda. And we were talking for an hour once a week. I said, fuck it, this is a podcast. And I have gotten an education in his... He's like 10 years younger than me.
4: Who is he?
3: It's MoFacts.com. MoFactz. MoFacts.com.
4: Is that his real name?
3: His name is Mo.
4: His real name?
3: That's short for Maurice.
4: But it's not Facts. Is that his last name?
3: No.
4: Imagine if it was.
3: Yeah, well,
4: he's like, he was born for this. He's like the Dalai Lama.
3: Well,
1: like Joe Rogan's such a fucking retard sometimes.
0: He's like, bro.
1: Is that his last name?
0: His real name Facts? Is his last name Facts?
1: His last name is Facts? That's crazy.
0: Yo, hold on, wait. Did you see the episode he did with, the guy that doesn't age? Oh, Rob Lowe?
1: Yeah, that was actually a really good episode.
0: It was. So, Rob Lowe's sitting there telling him that he's been sober for X amount of years, and Joe Rogan goes, you ever tried acid? I'm like, bruh. He's like, don't send this man back down to spiral, son.
1: It's like when he had he does that with everybody. He had Russell Brand on, who's like sober and is like all in AA and everything. Mm-hmm. And he's like, "You want to try some DMT with me?"
0: Like, dude, come on, man, you gotta.

0: I don't know. That's a whole nother topic if you want to get into that.
1: Send it. You question what made you question reality, your existence, everything?
0: I don't know, man. I think you can access demons in that plane.
1: Oh, hell yeah, dude.
0: Yeah.
1: Oh, hell yeah. Just like people talk about like DMT sending you to a place of positivity and showing you the light. It's like, all right, well, there's two sides to every coin. You know what I
0: Right.
1: mean? If you can let in light, you can open the door and darkness can get inside as well. You know what I mean? Like
0: Exactly.
1: that's a
0: That's
1: fucking
0: all I have to
1: fact.
0: say about it. I don't know, man. There's
1: I
0: a
1: got you.
0: th there I, it, there's a I don't know how to say it, but there's
1: Say
0: it
1: what
0: can
1: you
0: get
1: feel.
0: dicey in there. It can get dicey in there, and if you're not ready for it, it can go real bad.
1: 100%.
0: Yeah.
1: 100%. And I think a bad DMT trip is way worse than a bad acid trip,
0: And I
1: personally.
0: don't even necessarily have a bad one. It's more like looking back on it, like I think like Lucifer, is like a being of light, and you can be easily deceived.
1: Yep, you get
0: I would point people, even though it's intended as primarily comedy, I would point people in the direction of Ping Trip. His video Meet the Alien on YouTube, Ping Trip's Meet the Alien on YouTube, that video. He will
1: Hold
0: be
1: on,
0: our
1: yeah, no, I
0: guest.
1: haven't seen it. I'm about
0: Yeah,
1: to write that down.
0: he'll be our guest next week, and I think that video pretty much sums up what I'm talking about.
1: Right, you said it's Ping Trip, Meet the Alien.
0: Yeah, Ping Trip, where the last I w is a number one. Meet the Alien.
1: Right. All
0: Starts
1: right, I'm
0: off with
1: going after
0: Terrence
1: this.
0: McKenna talking about. Or shit, I can ju well, let me finish out this play this
2: Like
0: while I'm
2: Trump
0: looking
2: is
0: for it.
2: 45 Savage. You gotta have
3: What does that
2: your
3: mean?
2: 45 Savage, 45th president, 45
3: What
2: Savage.
3: is 45 Savage?
2: That's President Trump.
1: You just explained it to him.
2: That's his
1: Fucking
2: nickname.
4: There's a rapper called 25 Savage.
3: I'm old, bro. Somehow or
2: Hello.
3: another, I'm younger than you, but older than you.
2: I got lucky this time. I got fucking lucky.
3: Yeah, I don't know what you're
2: Anyway,
3: talking about.
2: so
3: I'm listening to country music lately.
2: what if our problem, okay. So when you have ADOS, American
3: Okay.
2: Descendants of Slavery, which Mo is one.
3: Right.
2: If you have ADOS, when politicians say the black and brown community, they feel fucked because it's not just the black. This is a group of very special Americans who deserve to be recognized as such.
3: Right.
2: This is why they've always
1: But.
2: been led down the path of voting Democrat, and now there's all this shit is in play. So that's why black white is always played on us because that's our weak spot. That's our Achilles heel. We're embarrassed about it. It's not racism that we suffer from, it's nepotism. It's nepotism. And I'll explain why. If it truly was, and I can tell you, systemic racism absolutely existed in America. And it went all the way up into the 70s with no man about the house rule. When they came up from the South and went into the projects created by, I guess, FDR. And, because they typically ate their own food. Now they're coming here to work. So the projects were created and welfare. But you could not have a man in the house. And this went into the 70s that had patrols making sure that there was no family with children and a father. Now we have 75% of all children in America without a father in the household. You and I, we got parent privilege. We're not white privilege, parent privilege. A man. My dad was, didn't work out that great with us, but he did put some shit into me. And I grew up and he was around and there was some, that influence was there. That's our problem. Who's running Black Lives Matter? Name me one male leader of Black Lives Matter. No, it's all women. And I have no problem with it, but I do question what's going on
3: I
2: here.
3: can't argue with you there because I don't know who the leaders are.
2: Oh, Patrice Cullors, there's a number of women who, and they all come from
3: The term.
2: old radical kind of Marxist. Just one more thing. True communists in 1936 tried to, they wanted to come and overthrow America. This has been going on for a long time. We tried to export democracy. They tried to bring socialism into us. Clear. We do it by blowing your country up and rebuilding it, and they do it other ways. They came in, they wanted to propagate this message, and no white people came, but the poor black people came. And so they became very associated with Marxism and leftist ideas, and they were basically taken through into what is today is, I guess, the Democratic Party.

0: And that's not working anymore because there's just strife and there's no real solutions. And even the first African American president, not ADOS, didn't really deliver for them. So this is this election,
1: Didn't
0: this
1: really
0: time right
1: deliver?
0: now,
1: Jesus.
0: they're fucking with us because of this one thing, for their own power, left and right.
1: Is it
0: Hit the nail
1: a,
0: on the head.
2: oh man.
3: Is it a,
0: That was an
3: is
0: excellent
3: it,
0: joint I smoked earlier.
3: it's very good. Very good
0: Oh,
3: stuff.
0: yeah.
3: Congratulations.
4: Anyway, that Adam Curry on Joe Rogan, the first guest in the new studio, worth checking out. Adam's my
1: Hell
4: boy. I
1: yeah.
4: love that guy. But we were just talking about why DMT is a little bit sketchy, for me at least, and why I this is coming from someone who's allegedly tried it, six, seven times,
1: Allegedly.
4: allegedly. But
1: Yep.
4: I don't know. This is from Pink Trips, Meet the Alien, starting off with Terrence McKenna.
5: You can meet the alien. You can meet the alien tomorrow night, if your connections are good enough. And you can meet the alien over and over and over again. You said this was what you wanted. Baby, it's on its way. It's being served.
6: You take this shit and literally you are transported into another fucking dimension. I don't mean like you feel like you're in another dimension. I mean like you're in another dimension.
7: Crazier than you could possibly imagine or describe. If you take DMT, you will communicate with something. And it
4: would you say that's accurate? You communicate with something?
1: 100%. 100%.
4: The question is, what are you communicating with? And is it
1: Exactly.
4: benevolent or malevolent?
1: Oh, that's spot on. Because you're definitely in communication with something, dude. And like you said, it's hard to describe. You know what I mean? It's like hard to explain that experience because it's different for everybody.
4: But is it
1: But it's
4: different from
1: all.
4: everybody? Because everybody seems to see the goat creature, the Baphomet, doing the little
1: Yep, I was
4: hand
1: about to
4: thing.
1: say, yeah, it's like different for everybody, but there's always that same similar. Ah, dude, ooh, you got me thinking now, dude. Now I'm trying to like, this has been a while, dude. Like I think I was like 19 when I did it, so it was like 8 years ago. Now I'm sitting here
4: Whoa,
1: trying
4: that's a
1: to.
4: long time ago, man, because like I hadn't even heard of it 8 years ago.
1: Oh yeah, bro. Oh yeah, bro. Shit was, yeah. I was on some
4: This
1: shit. Let's just put it that
4: I'll
1: way.
4: link this video in the show notes of the episode because it's worth watching. And I may or may not have been tripping dick on mushrooms when I first saw it by accident, and had just had a supernatural experience. And then when I saw this, it really made me question everything.
7: It's
4: Because
7: so.
4: most of Pink Trip's videos are like really funny, goofy videos, and then all of a sudden on his playlist, this came up, and that was what made it even more crazy.
7: Beyond
1: Okay.
7: description, that me talking about it is like trying to explain a kaleidoscope to a blind man. But something communicates with you when you do this stuff. Is Aubrey taking you into the room in his house for the launching into space?
8: No.
7: The psychedelic journey room?
8: No,
7: Are you ready for that?
8: I'm ready for that.
7: DMT is mushrooms times a million plus aliens.
9: I found my experiences on pure DMT, both of them, utterly terrifying. I had been put into a space where something was going to be done to me. And I think I found, and I wanted out, and at the same time, I couldn't get out. I was thrashing around. I wanted out of there, but I couldn't go. Whatever these entities were, I'm not saying that they had a negative agenda for me. I don't know what it was, but it was out of my hands. I didn't feel that they were very loving or caring of me. It was like, we are just going to do this to you, okay? And you're going to accept it, whether you like it or
1: Yep.
9: not.
10: The entities you see on DMT, are they real or not? Tall order, very difficult to really unpack that. For one thing, what do you mean by real? I could make the case that DMT is extraterrestrial.
3: But is that even an interesting case, like whether or not it's from another planet? Whatever it is, it doesn't seem like it's here. The experience doesn't.
11: People that don't even believe in God, people that don't even are total atheists, they take DMT, which I don't take hard drugs.
2: Haven't taken, don't take illegal drugs. But they take it and they go, oh my God, I believe in God now. You know, I was on a spaceship for 100 years with demons torturing people. Smarter mm-hmm. you are, the more hellish it is, people I've talked to. Mm-hmm. I mean, if you're really smart and tuned in, you see it and it's like, oh my God. And it's just unbelievable hell that's going on because you're tuned into their level. And if you're kind of stupid and trendy, it's like all wonderful and happy and they want to be your friend. And I've talked to people that have taken it.
1: Yeah, bro.
2: Like yes. Somebody very close that I wish would go on air and talk about it. And it was like an eternity on a prison space station with demons doing brain surgeries, torturing people. And let me tell you, the person said it was real. And I talk to other people and they go, yeah, that's what you see.
9: I had been put into a space I wanted out, and at the same time, I couldn't get out. I was thrashing around. I wanted out of there, but I couldn't go.
2: People think of an alien invasion as in the third dimension from space.
1: Nope.
2: There's dimensions below and above us. The mathematics show it. Yep. And whether it's real or not, you have these spirit guides, like Mescalito and all this, little goat man.
1: Mm-hmm.
2: You know, you're taking DMT and a little goat man shows up. He's not your buddy, okay? And he's got a plan, though. You're going to be a god as long as you kill everybody.
8: I go through the tunnel. Going through a tunnel. And I see a hand and it, like, stops me.
4: Dude, you can't see it with all the shit going on, but it's a pretty accurate, I think it's a pretty accurate assessment.
1: 100%. And I got, oh, dude, that shit just fucked me up, bro. The biggest thing that stands out from what he just said was if you're smart and you're connected, it's worse. And if you're kind of stupid and trendy, it's the most wonderful experience.
4: And all when the trendies say, like, rip me off.
1: I wasn't into this shit. You know what I mean? I won't say I didn't have any knowledge of it, but I had no, like, desire. I had no, like, real connection to it. You know? So it was, like, it was awesome. It was fucking amazing. But that makes sense. The more you, like, understand the different planes of existence and everything like that, and then you do DMT, you're already open. And now you're even, like, you're just wide open at that point. You know what I mean?
4: Yeah. I don't think it's necessarily good or bad. I think there's good or bad entities you can communicate with. But I do think that that plane is as real, or if not even more real, than the existence we live in currently.
1: I'm listening to it, and the first thing that pops into my head, like, was, what's it called? What was it sleep paralysis?
4: Yes, I've had that happen to me once or twice. Yeah. That shit's
1: crazy. Bro, that shit's gnarly. I was going through a real, like, rough time in my life, and that shit happened, like, 4 times in a row. Like, night after night, it just kept happening.
4: And what you're talking about, to clarify, is when you're awake, but your body's mm-hmm. still asleep, so you can't move.
1: Can't move, the one that stands out to me
4: so
1: the most,
4: bad when that happens.
1: This shit is literally, like, you're laying in bed and it feels like somebody's either sitting on your chest. Like, for me, it felt like somebody was sitting on my chest and was, like, holding my hand. And it's like,
4: so
1: I don't know if my eyes were open or not, but, like, I remember looking at the door to my bedroom and, like, everything was just, like, dark as shit. But then there was this figure that was darker than the darkness. Like, 8 feet tall, the red eyes, and it looked like a shadow monster. Bro, that shit, like, when I tell you it happened night after night, kept happening, bro. Shit was terrifying. But, dude, like I said, I was going through some
4: shit. That's so weird. Oh, wait, we just did a whole, with Bowl After Bowl. I had Dame DeLorean and Sir Spencer of Bowl After Bowl on for a podcast, mm-hmm. and we talked about dreams, lucid dreams, wet dreams, all kinds of shit about dreams. And I brought up, like, the one time that I had sleep paralysis, but I specifically said, like, I never had any, like, figures, like demons or aliens involved. It was just that, like, I was awake and I couldn't move. That's crazy, though. And it had red eyes and everything? Because I've never...
1: Red eyes. like when I say like a shadow monster, bro, like something that like imagine Bigfoot's shadow, right? And the shadow stands up, make it evil, and then give it red eyes and like claws, like standing in my doorway.
4: We talked about shadow people for a while, dude, but dude, mm-hmm. that's crazy.
1: Terrifying. That's like, I'm not big into religion or nothing, but like my mom, like I said, like I was going through some shit, bro, like really going through some shit. Like my mom told me stories, like she would come in my room and put like holy water on my feet and like the oil and shit while I was sleeping. Mm-hmm. And she said like the nights, like she would do it at night. The next morning I'd have like a great day, like complete turnaround, you know what I mean? And then she would wait and see what would happen. It would be like 4 or 5 days later, I would like go back into doing the fuck shit, you know what I mean? And she was like, you, like, she said it like a few times. She was like, you got something that's like tagging along, like a leech or something that's like, that's with you. You know what I mean? And she used to say that shit a lot.
4: I believe
1: and,
4: that.
1: 100%. You know what I mean?
4: I think that's just real.
1: Mm-hmm. 100%. And it's like, I got that monkey off my back because, like, that thing, I'd say I was 16 when it got bad. And it was there until I was, like, 24, 25. You know what I mean? And it, like, I, the epitome of a fuckboy, bro, in every aspect you could ever imagine, I was that guy. I was from women to vices to just social interaction, just everything. The epitome of a fuckboy. The worst of the worst. Like, complete shithead. You know? And then it like, we got in a car accident, bro. And that shit, like was the biggest reality check. Like, I understood life, and that's what, like, started my progression to where I am now. You know what I mean?
4: Yeah.
1: Like, I needed to understand. And I was like, all right, so what is life?
4: I think there's something too, like, near-death experience, man.
1: Yeah.
4: I've had a couple of those.
1: When I tell you, like, I don't know how we made it, but we shouldn't have made it. Yeah, after it happened, I spent probably, like, a solid hour and a half just in, like, deep meditation, bro. Deep meditation, trying to figure shit out. And basically what I took from that moment was, like, the vessel, like, we're really just vessels, you know what I mean? And I'm driving the vessel.
4: I've known him for years, and he just became a totally different person, like, was super coherent. Every question we asked, like, made total sense. And just was, like, an entirely different person. He had this blanket that he just started wearing over, like, a cape, and his eyes were solid black the entire night. And
1: holy shit.
4: And we didn't recognize him as, like, who he was, and he didn't recognize himself as, like, his actual name. We all just, like, knew his name was Jitzwig. Jitzwig.
1: Shit.
4: And I have no idea how to explain it other than, like, something weird was going on. I don't know if it was some kind of, like, I don't know what it was. I don't know if it was, like, fucking, like, telepathy or demon possession or what the fuck was going on, but he suffice to say, he didn't even like to talk about it now, but he remembers it happened.
1: That shit, like, that shit's real, bro. Like, they make those movies and try to like make it seem like it's just Hollywood and scary movies and shit. Like, bro, right. I grew up heavy in the church, like Southern Baptist, you know what I'm saying? Like, heavy in the church, like fucking Bible study on Wednesday. We're going to church Friday, Saturday, and Sunday. I'm there Sunday, all three services. Like, heavy. Like, I've seen that shit where people, like, come down to fucking get, like, go to the altar and they're fucking crawling and shit and they start, like, that shit's real, dude. Yuck. Like, yuck. Like, that's not something, like, I don't think kids should see that shit. You know what I mean? Like, I saw some shit when I was little, dude. And, like, I watch scary movies, like, heavy, you know what I mean? Like The Possession, Exorcist, and all that crazy shit, the shit that nobody should be watching, you know what I mean? Because I feel like it just makes you more susceptible to get some shit, because, like, yeah, you might think it's Hollywood, but this shit happens to people, this shit's real, you know what I'm saying?
4: Right.
1: And it's like, it put the connection between the movies, the shit I saw as a kid, the sleep paralysis, and just all these different things, and it's just like, bro, I sage 3 times a week. Like, I don't play that shit. Keep the bad off as best I can. Positive in, positive out, and just trying to stay as grounded as I can.
4: Which brings us back to the DMT shit.
10: I wake up in the middle of the night, mm-hmm. and from a dream. And in this dream, I look over, and to my left side, I see this demon head. And this gnarly-looking demon head, Nosferatu-looking thing.
11: and he's just looking away. And in my dream, he looks at me, stares at me dead in the eye, and goes, I'm going to kill you on September 23rd.
12: Oh, shit.
11: Like, super fucking specific, right? I go to the calendar of events, the itinerary, and that night is the night we're drinking ayahuasca for the first time, because we're doing Huachuma afterwards. So September 23rd was the night we're doing ayahuasca.
4: You can't see it since it's a video, but after that, it smash cuts to Alex Jones, zooms into his face of him going like, ugh.
2: Joe takes DMT and talks about seeing space aliens in other dimensions. I don't take DMT. It's fine that you do. I'm a libertarian. Because if you're a good person and you take the DMT and go to the fifth dimension, sixth dimension, if you believe in that stuff, they act real friendly. But Mescalito gets mean later. He's a goat, by the way. It's Baphomet, who you meet. It happens to basically everybody.
11: And then right to my left, I see this gnarly looking golem, Lord of the Rings looking fucking my precious Nosferatu demon guy. I see this demon, and it looks at me, and then it jumps towards me, and starts biting my neck. This gnarly-looking demon is biting my neck, my vision. No, you know, in that vision, it's eating through my neck, and I see what its aim is, and it's aiming to eat through my neck and eat that thing in my heart, the white light in my heart that I've been meditating about. Like, that's what it wants.
2: And here's the thing. The ancients would always start using this stuff, and it would be love, and it would be science, and it would open them up. But always, 100 years later, there'd be a black pyramid, and they'd be chopping people's hearts out, or they'd be burning kids on to Baal. They'd be burning kids where they'd have a big steel oven with the hands of the god. You take your baby up with a 500-degree thing and watch it fry.
4: Historically accurate.
2: You'd fry a baby on a basically outdoor barbecue pit and then eat it. Watch the priest pull a leg off your baby and it's
11: So it goes through, eats through my neck, through my chest, and it grabs a hold of that piece of white light in my heart, snatches it. Like, I felt like I went dead, completely dead, and fear just shot through my entire body. And I was like, oh fuck, I just gave this demon my consciousness. I just gave this demon my soul. I let him have it.
2: And it was a pure exercise, a priest taking hallucinogens, then interfacing with entities that said, I will direct you. Every culture, Asians, Africans, Mesoamericans, every culture, starts taking hallucinogens and then starts worshiping entities that demand blood. The Bible says don't be part of pharmakia because it gives you the evil spirits. Okay, I didn't used to believe that growing up. And then I learned the CIA is taking this to get interdimensional communications, spiritual life forms entering them and then directing them. Whether you believe any of this or not, do you understand that's who runs things? Do not join with the devil. Do not join with Satan and all his pumps. Just heaven help us. It's so hardcore. People don't want to even believe it. They believe they are in contact with these entities and are being directed by them. That's why they're so evil. And the entities are telling them, eternal life, total power, total control, everything you could ever want. Just kill everyone. Set up a world government. Build this design we're telling you. Build what we're telling you. Build this. Build this. Let us through. Let us in. We're going to really help you. We're friendly little guys. Demons? Aliens? Don't exist? I don't know. I only cover what I can prove. Oh, my God, we're screwed. We are in so much trouble, ladies and gentlemen. We've got a bunch of lunatic elites thinking they're talking to little gray men who are telling them how to get eternal life. Does that sound like a good idea to you? Whatever it is, they believe it. I mean, this is what the government's into, folks. They're taking the DMT. They've got the black op commanders gobbling high-powered hallucinogens in. See, I don't even get into all this stuff. We're in trouble, ladies and gentlemen. We're in trouble. The clockwork elves, all of it, I shouldn't even get into it.
1: Yep. And they said Tesla was tapped in and some of the shit that he was getting came from somewhere else.
4: Yeah, and fucking Tesla died in love with a pigeon.
1: He was, bro.
4: No, oh, but that, man. Dude, Ping Trip's great. Definitely check out that video. I'll link in the show notes. But, like, no, there is, this is coming from someone who allegedly has years and years of intense psychedelic experiences, and mm-hmm. it used to be something that I would recommend to everyone. And the older I get and the more I think about it, man, like it's some really, really good things can happen, but some really, really dark forces can be contacted.
1: That's facts. That's facts. Like like you said, I don't think I would recommend it to anybody.
4: Yeah. But at the same time, like especially DMT, but
1: right.
4: Mushrooms changed my life for the better. But mm-hmm. I don't know, man. It's such a fucking weird.
1: It's a thin line.
4: I don't know, dude. I literally think like that realm, if you get far enough into it, is like more real than like the physical realm. And I think there's some really shady shit that can go on when you're not ready to mm-hmm. enter that realm.
1: You know what it makes me think of? Yeah, it makes me think of Insidious.
4: Yeah.
1: That's what it makes me think of. And yeah, dude, like you said, I'm not recommending that shit to anybody.
4: It is weird that like that now they're showing that like DMT is what your brain releases when you die.
1: Exactly.
4: It like shoots you into the afterlife.
1: Yep. That's your hypersonic rail car that just takes you real quick.
4: It's fucking weird, man.
1: Vessel goes and it opens your consciousness and consciousness escapes.
4: Dude, Uncle Hotep was in here for a second. I see he was in here on Clean Feed, but I think we might have scared him off with all this talk.
1: Yeah, we might have. He showed up like, oh, what the fuck?
4: I just now noticed like he was in here, but he's not anymore. That's funny.
1: My bad, Unc. Sorry. We took it a little far. We should get heavy. But it needs to be talked about, dude.
4: Sorry, say it again.
1: No, I was just saying, like, shit like that, it just needs to be talked about. What were you about to say?
4: No, I don't know, man. It's like, it's been some of the most life-changing experiences, and, like, it's made me who I am today, but at the same time, it's like, you know, it's like skydiving. It's like, I've never been skydiving, but I would imagine that if I had, it would be something that I wouldn't recommend to everybody, like going that deep into it.
1: Right. No, I agree. That's a good way to put it. You do it once you get your fix and you're like, yeah, no, don't touch that.
4: Yeah. I think psychedelics are really beneficial in a lot of ways, but DMT specific is, like Alex Jones said, if you see a goat guy, he's not your buddy.
1: He's not your friend.
4: He's not your buddy. Yeah, I don't know, man. But, shit. I didn't mean to derail. I don't even know how we got onto that topic, but.
1: I don't either. We went from politics straight into DMT and shit. Like, holy fuck. Fucking Joe Rogan, bro.
4: Oh yeah, no, man. We were talking about Rogan on with Adam Curry talking about ADOS. That's what it was, and somehow that lived up to

0: scum.
1: And we are, actually.
2: I think it's true.
3: You think what's true? That he's saving us?
2: From satanic pedo scum.
3: Yeah, I think so too.
2: I hope so, anyway.
3: I mean, he said it. He was like, you know, I was part of the club. Then I saw what they were doing and I had to get out of there. And you guys can't stop them. I have to stop them. You know what I mean? Whatever he said. But I think he's right. Because this shit was going on while Obama was president. It's probably going on before that and before that. You know what I mean? But as soon as he becomes president, everybody starts figuring shit out and putting all the pieces together. And then he starts shutting shit down. And they're finding these kids, like, all over the place. And they won't put it on the news. You know? And all those sting operations, 145 kids found here, 39 here, another 26 here, like every
2: pedophile
3: day.
2: Pedophile arrest and children rescued up over both 1,000% of any previous administration. By the way, do you think Trump's ever done DMT?
3: Nah. Don Jr.? Maybe. But
2: I thought it might be Trump the other way around. Ivy drip.
3: Holy shit. Oh my God. Oh my God. That would be intense.
2: That's what they did, all the Dr. Rick Strassman trials. That was all, like, DMT drips. Like intravenous, like, injections. And, like, the if you read the testimony accounts of that, it's fucking wild, dude.
3: No, I'm not looking at
2: what everybody described. Yeah, Joe Rogan actually was the narrator for the documentary about that.
3: Of course he was.
2: I think it's called DMT, the spirit molecule. Yeah, that's one thing. Is like I had Larry of That Larry Show on a couple of days ago as a guest, and he was talking about, like, we were talking about, like, a modern day version of the like a Timothy Leary or a Terrence McKenna or a Ram Dass, like modern day, like who would it be? And the name that always comes up is Joe Rogan as being like the modern day, like, Timothy Leary. And it makes sense in that, like, if there's any one person in the entire world that's responsible for normalizing psychedelic use, it's Joe Rogan. But other than that, I wouldn't associate with him with any of those people.
3: I can subscribe to that, yeah.
2: Because it's like he's a fucking UFC commentator and a stand-up comic. Like, than asking every guest he has on, hey, you ever tried DMT? Like, what else is he waking up?
3: Right. Holy shit. Yo, speaking of Joe Rogan, did you see what Spotify did?
2: Oh,
3: with all the episodes and Alex Jones and shit?
2: Yep.
3: Like, I feel like Joe lied to us because he said, oh, I'm not going to sell out and da da da da. It's like, well, you did that. You let them not put the best episodes you have on here. Probably the most truthful episodes. Like, come on, dude. Like, I was planning to switch over to Spotify, like, you know what I mean? And I think it's, like, first of the year, that's when it goes exclusively to Spotify. And now I'm like, I don't know if I want to, but I don't want to, like, I don't know.
2: Did you hear what Alex Jones called Rogan? Did you hear what Joe told Alex?
3: Nah.
2: It's like, people have been saying that Joe sold out and Joe sent some right episodes, so I called Joe this morning. And Joe's always been a straight shooter, so he said it's actually what's happening is, like, the best and most controversial and most popular episodes of Joe Rogan Experience will be left on YouTube.
3: Oh,
2: and Spotify
3: shit.
2: Will let them stay on YouTube, and I will be a guest on Joe Rogan in the very, very near future. So I kind of believe that. I think.
3: Do too.
2: Because if you look at it, like, what we've been talking about this on the podcast, I mean, ever since, like, months ago, we've been talking about when Rogan announced he was going to Spotify. But, like, recently, it was like, if you think about it from Joe's perspective, it's like, these are my most popular episodes with tons of views. I can leave them on YouTube and get the most popular 100 episodes, still getting ad revenue on YouTube. And at the same time, Spotify is like, we can avoid the controversy of transferring Miley Nopolis, Gavin McGinnis, Owen Benjamin, Alex Jones, and these guys over to Spotify. So it's a win-win for both of them. Spotify avoids the controversy. Rogan gets to keep his, like, most popular episodes on YouTube.
3: Okay, yeah. That's okay. All right, I got you. I didn't think of it like that. I didn't even know that. That makes sense. Yeah, because that keeps Spotify clean.
2: That's just based
3: clean,
2: on what like Alex said, Jones yeah. said. I don't know if that's actually what's going to happen, but
3: we'll wait and see.
2: We'll see. Yeah, time will tell on that.
3: Always does. I hope so, man. Dude, because there's such good episodes.
2: Dude, have you seen the Gavin McGinnis episodes? They're so fucking good.
3: I've seen clips of them. I haven't seen the whole thing, but I'm going to watch.
2: There's one where like Gavin McGinnis spends like 20 minutes advocating drunk driving. It's like, the world would be so much better if everybody drank and drive.
3: Oh, my
2: He's
3: God.
2: He's like, fucking serious?
3: Oh, no.
2: It's like once you're 8 beers deep, driving is way more fun. And Joe's like trying to like talk him out of it, and he's like, "No, I'm fucking serious."
3: Oh no! I mean, I'm
2: and
3: not.
2: He talks
3: say
2: so much
3: wrong.
2: Shit about the like because he was the founder of Vice, and he talks so much shit about Shane Smith, the current head of Vice.
3: Right,
2: Gavin, dude, Gavin's so fucking awesome. I don't get why people hate him so much.
3: I mean, they made him the bad guy. You know what I mean?
2: Yeah, Proud Boys.
3: They made him the bad guy. Yeah.
2: Yeah. Well, anyway, man. I guess at this point, I'm going to call it a night because I don't think anybody else is going to be popping in here unless something crazy happens. So I will have what you got your YouTube, your Twitter, Hotep with it on both. What else can we link? And what else you got going on that we can send everybody in the direction of?
3: You can link the Instagram, which is IStayWithIt93. I'm getting ready to put this tweet out probably as soon as we get off of here. I'm just gonna figure out what people would like as far as merchandise goes. You know, is it hats? Do you want hoodies, T-shirts, different accessories, wearables, all kinds of shit? I'm gonna ask the people and then.
2: I get a hat.
3: Take the feedback. You get the hat?
2: I get the hat. Fuck yeah.
3: Hell yeah. All right. I got a hat coming your
2: way. I got way too many t-shirts already, so.
3: I feel that. I'm a hoodie dude, so I know there's a bunch of hoodie people, and it's getting ready to get cold, too, so I'm going to ask the people what they want, and then asking you shall receive. You feel me? So.
2: Hell yeah.
3: That's something to look forward to, and then I'm still in the works, trying to get the setup and everything, figure out how I want to do this YouTube channel to where. I'm trying to do that shit full time. You know what I mean? I'm trying to really like finish branding myself and be able to quit my job, bro. Like I've been talking about this shit for so long. I feel like I'm on to something. I just got to finish manifesting it and then just jump in. You know what I mean? So just stay tuned, people.
2: Beautiful. Yeah man. Always love talking to you, bro. And it was good talking with Jay.
3: That shit was awesome.
2: Yeah, and let's do it again soon. Maybe next time we can have Mo on. I gave him kind of a short notice on hopping in, but I've been chit-chatting with Mo for at least maybe coming up on a year now. I don't know how long it's been, but Mo's good people, and next time you guys are on, I'd love to have Mo pop in with us because, dude, Mo Facts is probably the most important podcast of the era that we currently live in.
3: That'd be awesome, bro. I would thoroughly enjoy that.
2: All right. Hell yeah. Well, Mike, thanks again. Hotep with it. And all the links to find Hotep with it and to find everything Patriot Jay's doing besides his banned Twitter account will be in the show notes. And shout out to Uncle Hotep for popping in the stream for however long it was before he dipped out. It was probably while we were talking
3: Sorry
2: about
3: for scaring you, Unc.
2: Probably while we were talking about
3: it. All right, man. Thanks for having me on again, brother.
2: Dude, let's do it again soon.
3: Just let me know when I'm down, always.
2: All right, peace, man. Take it easy.
3: All right, man. Have a good night. You too.

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1: How did Santa get the vaccine? And is it safe for him to go in the house?
2: Will Santa still be able to visit me in coronavirus season? What if he can't go to anyone's house or near his reindeer?
3: Well, I have to say I took care of that for you because I was worried that you'd all be upset. So what I did a little while ago, I took a trip up there to the North Pole. I went there and I vaccinated Santa Claus myself. I measured his level of immunity and he is good to go. He can come down the chimney. He can leave the presents. He can leave and you have nothing to worry about. Santa Claus is good to go.
4: Religion, politics, philosophy, and science. You will be challenged. You will

0: Welcome back to Analyzed. I'm your host, Thomas. And today we have a full panel of people. We have, we've got Elias is back. How you doing, man?
1: Doing good, guys.
0: We've also got Sam this week.
2: Hey, good to be here.
0: JJ's joining us.
3: Hey!
0: And this week we have another guest from another podcast called Abs in a Six Pack. Today's guest is Chris. How you doing, man?
4: Doing good. Good to be here. I've listened to every episode of Analyzed, so I have thoroughly analyzed.
0: Thank you.
4: Analyzed.
0: I have not listened to every episode of Abs in a Six Pack because you have a lot more episodes than we do, and some of them
1: really
0: are
1: long ones.
0: Yeah,
4: some of them are way too long.
0: Really long. Do you want to kind of give us some background about what your show is about?
4: Oh man, well, we started kind of early 2020, so it's still a fresh, fairly new show. But man, we try not to lock ourselves down to anything. And my two co-hosts have been kind of sparse the last several episodes, but it started off with three of us, and we're all naturally conspiratorial-minded, so we have a lot of episodes on that. Like, early on, we did a two-part episode on Bill Gates. We just did a whole episode about poop. So, did a whole episode about dreams not too long ago. Just did an episode on molecular science today, so kind of all over the place, but definitely conspiracy-heavy because that's what's fun to us.
0: So what really initially got you into conspiracy theories?
4: Probably my first red pill, as with a lot of people, was JFK for sure. I actually did a whole like thorough book report, like above and beyond the Call of Duty in sixth grade, with printed out documents, witness reports, and everything. And that to me is like the first puzzle piece that makes everything else fit, because when you realize that within 2 years of the assassination, 177 witnesses, Dallas PD, eyewitnesses, journalists, all died in single car crashes, suicides. Some people got shot multiple times. It was ruled a suicide. When you realize how big of a scope that is, and that I think anybody that honestly looks at it, you're not being honest with yourself if you don't think that the CIA wasn't involved, and then Lyndon Johnson ordering the limo to be destroyed, or refurbished rather, to get rid of all the evidence the next day. JFK is a 10-hour show, but that's the big red pill I think that a lot of people have had. And recently, I think a lot of people, the red pill was Jeffrey Epstein, the cameras malfunctioning, and this guy that was friends with Kevin Spacey, Bill Clinton, Bill Gates. Trump, in a smaller way, it seems like, was close friends with Epstein early on, even though he informed on Epstein to the FBI. So, like, when the most high-profile criminal in the most secure prison in the United States dies and the cameras malfunction, a lot of people, their brains kind of melted, and that's why we had so many people fall for the Q nonsense, which was, you realize that there's a bunch of elite banker, billionaire pedophiles that run things, and so you think like, oh, everybody must be a pedophile, Satan worshiping pedophile, and the Q thing took off, melted people's brains.
0: Would you say that you're fairly open to conspiracy theory ideas in general?
4: If the evidence is convincing to me. Now, there's some that I don't believe, but I like to pretend like I believe, like the lizard people one. It's like, I've seen no evidence of this, really, but it's a fun theory, and it makes sense.
0: It is kind of a fun one.
4: Why all these elites are trying to get us to eat bugs worldwide. Like, you see all these articles, like, cockroaches' milk is actually really healthy. It's like, yeah, lizards would like something like that to be on the menu, but.
0: So, one of the things that you had sent me the Plandemic videos a few times, and I had noticed just from some of the content on your show, you talked a bit about COVID-19 and mass mandates and sort of some of those things, that it sounded like probably we would disagree with some of the things that you've expressed on your show. And that was some of what it sounded like Sam and JJ were curious to hear from you about. I was kind of curious what your take on COVID-19 and vaccines and masks and kind of that whole ordeal is.
4: Well, can we back up for a minute before we get into COVID and do maybe like, because I'm curious about what you guys think. Like, what do you guys agree? Because to understand my and a lot of people's position on Trump, COVID, all the current day stuff, you need like an understanding of the lens. Like, everything is about the lens that you look at the world through, right? Like, No Agenda and Scott Adams have talked a lot about Dimension A and Dimension B, where half the country, the whole country is watching the same screen, and half the country's seeing one movie, half the country's seeing another movie because of their interpretation of it. So
0: it's like we live in two realities.
4: Right. Yeah, exactly. So
0: maybe more.
1: I would argue that form of, like, you thinking about viewing history through the lenses of, like, media or whatever being, like, a two-dimension thing, I think it's far bigger than that, though. I think it's, like, every brain on the planet is different. And so every perception, like, we cannot duplicate anybody else's perception. You get what I'm saying? Like, I can't fully know how somebody else perceives what information they missed when they're getting a report or
0: I mean, we're all going to have different, you know, slightly different takes on things, but largely, so I kind of view that we're very polarized into two large camps overall.
4: Yeah.
0: Right.
1: It comes to a very big two right
4: and
1: now.
4: If any two people agree with each other on every issue, that probably means those two people are in some kind of cult.
1: Yes. So probably.
4: Yeah.
0: Maybe.
4: I lost my train of thought. We're talking about why my background of what lens I'm looking through COVID at. So
0: Right.
4: Things like JFK's 9/11, especially, where, you know, Donald Rumsfeld's on TV on C-SPAN on September 10th, 2001, and says the Pentagon can't account for $2.1 trillion, or 2.3, I think it was, actually. And then the next day, a plane that somehow couldn't get captured on video, because I guess the Pentagon doesn't have any good security cameras, blows up the accounting section of the Pentagon. So when you already know all this stuff, or at least are aware of it, and someone like Trump gets elected, you really don't get your panties in a wad or freak out or, you know, clutch your pearls or start hand wringing because the orange man's president. And that's something that plenty of people I know have gone off the deep end over, is just the Trump presidency. But also at the same time, Trump has opened people's eyes to how much the media lies. Even if people don't like Trump, they acknowledge, there's this lie that he said Nazis were very fine people. You've heard that parroted over and over. Or he never condemned white supremacy. So.
0: Well, that's the thing. If I remember that speech correctly, he kind of had to get backed into condemning white supremacy. But when he did, he immediately equivocated it with Antifa. Kind of try to put them on par with each other when they're actually not the same. But there was a very immediate equivocation, and that happens every time. He tries, you know, anytime he condemns white supremacists or Nazis, he immediately brings up Antifa.
4: Yeah. With the very fine people quote, literally within the next sentence or two, he says, and quote unquote, and I'm not talking about the neo-Nazis or white supremacists because they should be condemned totally. Now,
0: right.
4: I'm not
0: and then immediately
4: here to defend
0: after that,
4: Trump
0: he brought
4: necessarily.
0: Up Antifa.
4: Yeah, you're right about that. I'm not here to defend Trump necessarily. Right. It more is to say, I do think he's probably the closest thing to a good president that we've had since John F. Kennedy, but he was still a really shitty president. So, the point I'm trying to make is that the lens that a lot of people who get criticized as being, you know, anti-maskers or anti-vaxxers, a lot of these people are looking at this from a totally different perspective with different priorities, usually pro-freedom priorities than other people. So when it comes to the masks, I am not an anti-masker. I am a wear a mask if you want kind of person.
0: See, I view that as a pro-freedom thing too, but
4: right.
0: I view it a little differently in that I think that people should have the freedom to be able to exist within society without being subjected to an unnecessary risk.
4: Well, there's people that argue that wearing a mask for prolonged periods of time is an unnecessary risk. Even Dr. Fauci himself penned a paper citing prolonged mask wearing as a cause of bacterial pneumonia. So it's really like there's no clause in the Constitution for pandemics. But I think even if these fake bumped up numbers were 10 times worse than they apparently are, like 300,000 deaths or whatever, even if it was 3 million deaths, that's still not a cause for small businesses to be shut down and people to lose their livelihoods because of a virus.
2: So I want to clarify some of my perspective here. So I come from a science background. I was not a big, when Trump was elected, I really didn't care. It was not until this pandemic broke out and the handling of said pandemic was essentially fumbled. So my critique of the Trump administration really begins in 2019, rolling into 2020. The mask issue in and of itself, while I understand the freedom argument, we also have to come at this from a social responsibility argument. We have plenty of laws in place as precedent to promote social responsibility, i.e. you don't drink and drive. I mean, is it my freedom to go out and get drunk, get behind the wheel of a car, and then harm somebody? So when we look at the mask issue, I believe that as an individual in the United States of America, it is my job to help protect those who are immunocompromised. It's a simple thing. You wear a mask, you socially distance, and we slow the spread of the illness, ultimately negating the need to shut down businesses. Whereas when you have a novel virus that appears out of nowhere with limited information, you have to take drastic action until you know enough about the disease in order to lift restrictions. So that's just my perspective and lens on this.
4: I mean, that makes sense, and a lot of people feel that way. The problem is even the UN admits that tens of millions of people extra than what is normal have already starved to death because of these lockdowns. Not worldwide, not talking about the United States, but then you have Klaus Schwab and his outfit with the Great Reset saying that, and then like politicians from all over the world saying, well, we can actually also lock down in the future just like this to help save the climate. Klaus Schwab and the Great Reset with the World Economic Forum. You've got the CEOs of like MasterCard and Bank of America and Prince Andrews and Bill Gates and all these guys saying, yeah, this, we're going to reset the economy, do a global currency. The North American Union documents that were leaked a long time ago talk about using Disease X, is what they call it in those documents, to shut down economies and create a centralized currency. The Rockefeller Foundation's Project Lockstep is what the document's entitled, which is linked on my website. It talks about a virus where China does very well, locks down the whole economy, and is used to usher in a police state globally. So that's the other thing about this is this virus, we didn't know when it was coming, but the people that have been paying attention to this type of stuff knew that a mystery disease would be used to usher in this type of thing and make the rich richer and the poor poor. American billionaires have doubled their wealth in 2020 alone because small businesses are forced to be shut down while your Walmarts and your Taco Bells and your Amazons are at full capacity.
2: Now, in the same respect, when we say we didn't know when this was coming, epidemiologists over the past 40 or 50 years have been sounding the alarm on zoonotic diseases transitioning into the human population. They run scenarios every few years just to run through what would happen in the event of a pandemic. So I can,
4: yeah, event 201.
2: I mean, I understand that some of that seems, oh, well, there's something's going on. They know what's coming. But in the same respect, yeah, we know what's coming. There's a pattern. If you look at the history, we had the, you know, the Spanish influenza. We have the Ebola virus. So what part, how much of this is just good preparation for a real probability versus some conspiracy to totally reset the global economy? And I think we're almost at two different levels where I'm looking at this at the micro level of protecting human life versus this huge macro situation that, that you're looking at.
1: Do you guys remember who coined that phrase, the unknown unknown? Do you remember that?
3: Rumsfeld, wasn't it?
4: Yeah.
1: Yeah, you don't, okay, well, here's, don't get me wrong. I know the conspiracy world is hell-bent on these big guys. Okay, I understand why. Everything's highly suspicious and highly suspect. But what if these guys are genuinely focused and concerned on not only making a shit ton of money, but ensuring that they continue to make a shit ton of money for every member of their family, so on and so forth for the next millennia?
4: Bloodlines.
1: Yeah, well, yeah, but here's the thing. Why necessarily is it likely that all of their ideas are bad? Because I'm pretty confident if you go

0: possible pandemics.
1: Yeah, I mean, that's definitely... Some people are arguing this, but I don't think anybody's saying that billionaires are all bad. I mean, even Bill Gates gives to charities, right? But it's weird. Well, I don't want to jump too far ahead into vaccines because I'm sure we'll get to that, so I'll save that one. But it was weird when Dr. Fauci in 2015 said there's no doubt there will be a surprise outbreak during the Trump administration. It's certain to happen. It's like, what did he know? And then you look at Newsweek.com, Dr. Fauci backed controversial Wuhan lab with U.S. dollars for risky coronavirus research. If you know anything about gain of function, what they do is they take an existing virus, make it more deadly, make it more communicable. The scientist lab-made coronavirus triggers debate. That was from 2015. So what essentially happened is they outlawed gain of function research on coronaviruses, and then Fauci had it moved to Wuhan with the NIH. And this was all going on in 2015, and there's articles from back then with scientists being concerned about it. You have the Nobel Prize winner, French guy, I believe. What's his name? I can't remember what his name is, but he got the Nobel Prize for discovering HIV. He's looked at it, says it was clearly made in a lab. Dr. Francis Boyle, who authored the U.S. Biological Weapons Treaty for the UN and has prosecuted more war criminals than anyone alive, as far as I know, says this was clearly a bioweapon that was created in a lab. So it's not crackpots that are espousing these. It's Nobel Prize winning doctors, lawyers, and there's hundreds of them.
2: Well, really smart people followed Hitler. I mean, when it came down to it, you know, just because you have an academic background, you've got to look at the overwhelming amount of evidence that's out there before you can come to, you know, a conclusion. And thus far, I mean, even I initially thought, okay, this is, if it wasn't engineered, it was at least released from the Wuhan lab accidentally because they were studying it there. And I still think that that may be a possibility. Was that done, you know, with malice? I don't know. And when it comes to this gain of function testing, yes, it was temporarily paused in the United States in 2015 and offshored. However, it was also restarted back on our soil once they deemed that the research was necessary. So, and a lot of that is just learning how that virus functions so we can fight it. Because obviously SARS-CoV, CoV-1, was kind of a wake-up call, for, you know, virologists everywhere who study epidemics, because it's something we had never seen before. And then we had an outbreak of MERS that followed that. And now we have COV2, which is an entirely different virus in the COVID family. So
3: that's what I wanted to bring up. Is you mentioned that it seems suspicious that Fauci would mention that there was a possibility of a surprise infectious outbreak, or that there would be a surprise infectious outbreak. That doesn't seem surprising to me, being as we have a history of surprise infectious outbreaks that aren't terribly uncommon.
4: That's fair.
1: Right. And what's interesting about that is with the H1N1 swine, swine flu under the Obama administration, I believe there's been several apologies from that administration and the CDC for this, but they handled it very improperly. But since it wasn't the orange man in office, the media toned down the rhetoric on it, and they just stopped testing and stopped reporting on cases. Whereas this is like, oh, cases, cases, cases. It's been nothing but cases for all of 2020.
3: Before we look at that, you agree, though, that knowing that infectious, like unique and novel infections aren't extremely uncommon, makes that less unsurprising to make a comment like that. You would agree that makes sense, right?
1: Yeah, but the fact that he was funding gain of the Wuhan lab at the time he said that makes me a little suspicious.
3: Well, the Wuhan lab?
1: Yeah, that's Newsweek.com. Dr. Fauci backed controversial Wuhan lab with U.S. dollars for risky coronavirus research.
3: But coronavirus research was a hot topic because of COVID-1.
2: Yep.
3: Like it,
1: right.
3: Wouldn't you expect some scientific

0: specific interest in coronaviruses after that incident?
1: I mean, sure. Especially if you're trying to... another thing you have to look at with...
0: Your confidence up.
1: Another thing that's interesting to look at is Dr. Fauci's wife, who is one of the top officials who approves vaccine efficacy. And then Fauci's connections with Moderna, he's getting a lot of money he's getting a certain amount of money per vial of the Moderna vaccine. Can we play some? I wonder if there's a way for me to send these to you, Thomas. Can we hear a little bit of Dr. Fauci?
2: I'm not sure if I can pipe that in on the fly or not. We could maybe.
0: I feel like we're moving, like we're slanting past the issues though when we talk about it like this. Like, SARS-CoV-1 was a genuine infectious disease outbreak. So, the fact that someone that spent six decades in infectious disease research would have a vested interest in doing scientific research shouldn't surprise us.
1: Correct. Right, but he kind of bumbled would be a huge understatement with the HIV crisis. You can read open letters from the LGBT.
0: How is that related to my point?
1: As far as Fauci making money off of infectious diseases, HIV was a big one.
0: How is that related to my point?
1: Wasn't your point about it would not being weird that Fauci would...
0: I mean, it's not weird when we see a new, unique infection 15 years ago that we direct more money to it for scientific research. We should expect that. Especially we should expect that from an infectious disease expert. It would be weird if he ignored it.
1: Well,
0: so from your perspective, what would I say if Fauci had done nothing and had been totally uninvolved in this process, you might could say that Fauci was completely uninterested in this issue. Like, I feel like it's almost win-lose. Like, either Fauci, who is an infectious disease expert, is going to be invested in infectious disease, or he's not. But since we have a history of infectious disease uniquely appearing, and then him following up and researching someone who has been in the industry for six decades, we shouldn't be surprised.
1: But shouldn't we be surprised where he was funding the lab that's the suspected origin of it?
3: See, I don't think that's surprising either, because the gain of function testing began in the United States. Again, that was a part of trying to understand how the virus functions. And then when we shut that down because we weren't sure about the safety of the testing protocols, they decided to offshore it to Wuhan because they have a virology lab. The Wuhan lab is essentially on par with our CDC facilities in the United States. So it is fully equipped to perform this level of testing. And back in 2017, the U.S. actually lifted that moratorium after new guidelines were issued for experiments per the NIH. So it went to Wuhan, it came back to the United States in 17, and then you have a three-year gap before, you know, COV2. I don't think anything is – I mean, we're trying to piece something together that isn't there, in my opinion, because, yes – new virus, dangerous to populations. We don't know how it functions. We need to do the testing. Our testing avenues in the United States get shut down. We move it to China, and then we eventually bring it back on shore. So I don't know how much is there to actually support this theory that COV2 is a man-made virus designed to reset the world economy and
0: how
3: all of these people.
1: Well, I have archived over the last year over 100 hours, probably closer to 120 hours of nurses, doctors, scientists, epidemiologists, virologists, immunologists, all of the same, saying various things, but within their own field of expertise. And I've heard a lot of experts talk about how even virologists saying, like, there's, first of all, this virus has not been found in a bat as far as I can tell, but lots of virologists saying this is way viruses don't evolve or mutate this quickly. This did like 100 years of mutation within a couple of months is what the consensus. And I'm obviously not a doctor or virologist, but I've compiled, you know, a plethora of different experts talking about this, and sure, there's experts talking about it on the other side. So the question is, it becomes, who do you believe? And there's also a problem of false consensus created when you lose your funding, you lose your job, you're blacklisted, blackballed, and censored from the internet when you're a doctor within a dissenting view or a virologist with a dissenting view. We've had thousands and thousands of health experts kicked off of all social media during this pandemic. So I do have a bit of anecdotal evidence that isn't related to COVID about this. My family doctor in Ohio, Dr. Pickens, I wasn't going in there for a terminal illness, but there would always be people with like miracle stories in the lobby where they were cancer free without chemo because of his work and stuff like that. He was raided by a SWAT team. They took all of his stuff, all of his millions of dollars of equipment, and he won in court and got his medical license back. But there's definitely a risk you take when you dissent from the, you know, narrative or the in the medical field, especially.
4: Well, wait a minute.
3: Because you are then essentially conducting experiments that are not
4: necessarily
3: ethical.
4: Yeah, hold up, though.
1: Which brings us to vaccines.
4: To buy a SWAT team? Hold up. He was trying to buy a SWAT team. What?
1: No. He was SWATed.
4: Oh, okay.
1: No. A SWAT team took all his stuff. Sorry if I misspoke there. But,
4: okay.
1: Unethical medical experiments is what this coronavirus research that skipped all animal trials is. It's actually a violation of the Nuremberg Code, technically speaking, because it's literally in... We have no idea of the long-term effects of this thing. It just got made.
0: That's why it gets emergency authorizations, right?
3: Yeah, there's a couple things here. So
0: yeah.
3: It did go through all human clinical trial testing, the same testing all vaccines roll out under. And this vaccine, the mRNA technology, has been in development for over 10 years. This also shows how when you redirect millions of dollars onto one subject.
4: Hey, by the way, that the doctor that's led the way in the Myrna stuff, mm-hmm. she also had a lot of her research buried. I actually was talking to a guy who's a very close friend of mine who's a head of he has a very high level job in a hospital. And he was talking to me about the vaccine. He's like, the lady who was studying the stuff, people were throwing out her, you know, the stuff that she was trying to put out there. They were trying to bury it, cover it up.
1: And that happens all the time. And the reason that stuff happens is because there is so much money in the pharmaceutical industry.
4: And let's go to that later, but I did want to mention, I mean, like, when we're talking about conspiracy stuff, there are just as many, the thing that drives me crazy is, there's just as many conspiratorial, you know, you can theorize on that stuff all day long, but there's just as many ways to look at it from a way that doesn't just kind of blindly follow the right-leaning conservative movement.
1: Mm. Right, and the quote-unquote anti-vax movement, which isn't really a real movement, was always, like, early in my life, was a left-wing thing. Like, that didn't used to be a right-wing issue.
4: Well, but we've talked about that before, goes all over everything.
2: Yeah.
4: There are people from every demographic. I mean, every demographic. The places you're going to find that anti-vax is most popular are in California and Texas.
1: Right. And part of the reason for
4: I don't think that's really like you can't politicize
3: it
4: that.
3: It crosses political lines for sure.
2: Right,
1: yeah,
2: right.
1: Because you have thousands and thousands and thousands of parents who will talk about it, and they're in tears when they talk about it. Their child was walking and talking and healthy, and then after the MMR vaccine is a big one, they are dead in their eyes, they can barely walk, and they lose all speech, and they're just messed up. I mean, it's like you could say all those parents are
0: the
1: lying,
0: level of,
1: but
0: of meta study, there massive meta studies have found no correlation between vaccination and autism.
1: Sure, but
0: massive
1: Bill,
0: meta studies.
1: Yeah, but that
0: no,
1: goes
0: there's
1: back.
0: No, like, no, this is independent scientific organizations
3: around the
0: this
3: world.
0: Isn't a conspiracy. Yes, this is multiple international organizations independently doing research. Have done their own studies, and then meta-studies of those studies have not found a correlation between autism and vaccines.
3: And,
0: this
3: and
0: has been
3: not,
0: studied on hundreds of thousands of people.
3: And we're not trying to deny the experiences of these families, because, yes, something did happen to their child. The question is, was it vaccines? And the evidence, every paper out there says, no, it was not. So just because it times well with the event occurring doesn't mean it happens. I could get a vaccine, go get hit by a car, and, you know, well, vaccines cause you to be hit by cars. You know, it's that.
1: Yeah.
2: Well,
1: it's
2: but
1: like
2: even,
1: the-
2: like, it's more predictable than that because it, you would notice those symptoms around the same time that people are getting vaccines. So there's more of a pattern there where people are recognizing that because of the timing. It's not just, you know, a rare coincidence. It's just a more common coincidence. So people make that correlation.
1: Bill Thompson, who actually still works at the CDC, asked to be subpoenaed by Congress. And there's hours of phone conversation with him that was taped and documents that he released from himself. He was a senior scientist at the CDC. And he says they buried and covered up the link between vaccines and autism, specifically in little black boys was where it was the most common.
0: I'm extraordinarily comfortable going out on a limb and saying that he is factually mistaken.
3: I agree.
1: Yeah, I mean, that's, I mean, I think he's credible, but I mean, that's, I'm not a scientist.
0: Over 1.2 million children have been under 10 different studies trying to show a relation between vaccines and autism. And according to some of those studies, MMR vaccines may actually decrease the risk.
1: Isn't that that's hilarious? Decreaser. Yeah, the MMR is a weird one because they actually had no safety studies listed. You remember like earlier in 2019 when it was like, oh my God, the measles, mumps. Oh my God. It was like this big thing. It turns out their batch, Merck's batch of MMR vaccines was about to expire. And that's why there was this big news push because they had to sell those shots. But that aside, they had no safety studies listed for the MMR vaccine. Robert Kennedy Jr. actually had to sue and won in discovery, and their own studies showed that the shot was more deadly than having mumps or measles. Almost all the kids, it was like, what was it? I can't remember the percentage offhand, but a lot of them had long-term side effects for the full extent of the trial that were way worse than mumps or measles. MMR is also, they have a monopoly on the, I mean, sorry, Merck has a monopoly on the MMR vaccine. And Merck is a company that has pled guilty in court to criminal negligence and causing the deaths of hundreds of thousands of Americans. They sold a headache pill, admitted in court that they deliberately covered up that it could cause a heart attack. And as a result of that, it's estimated 200 to 500,000 Americans died. So why would you want that company having a monopoly on the MMR vaccine? And also, thanks to Dr. Fauci and Ronald Reagan, vaccine manufacturers are not liable at all for any injury, illness, or death caused by their vaccines. So when people get called anti-vaxxers, it's really, as Robert Kennedy and a lot of other people pointed out, it's just a way of shutting down the conversation because most of the people that get called anti-vaxxers are just saying, hey, I, one, don't want this mandated to me. I want to get it if I want it. And two, I want better safety studies, and I don't want all these pharmaceutical companies to be completely like immune from any lawsuit regarding it. And they all are like immune from any lawsuits, even if you die from the shot since the 80s because of Fauci and Reagan.
0: Why is that the case?
1: Well, it's a big money maker. You can actually see Merck had a what was it? They had a meeting. I haven't looked at this in a while. A lot of this I'm going from memory, but they had a meeting talking about if vaccines could be mandated, how much their profit margin would increase. But you have to admit, if you're a pharmaceutical company and you're not held liable for anything, you're going to be a lot less worried if it's dangerous, if you are not held liable in any way for the damages it causes.
0: I'm gonna step back here. I don't think that that's the case. But I don't have data in front of me going, you know, in depth as to, you know, the different legal justifications for the types of accountability that we've assigned to vaccine manufacturers, why we assigned, you know, just a national vaccine compensation fund versus other alternative legal options that were debated and talked about. But I do have a problem, or at least I'm very, very skeptical of this idea already, because I don't, like, you're making, like, when you make the claim that vaccines and autism are related, and I'm looking at 10 different studies that have been combined in a meta-study that covers 1.2 million children showing there's no relation, you could understand why I begin having doubts about some of your other claims related to the same topic.
1: I technically never did make that claim. I just brought up all the parents who say it and a doctor who says it.
0: No, if you're going to represent them as an open idea in the field of discussion,
1: right?
0: Why would you do that and wonder if we should take it seriously or not?
1: The picture I'm trying to paint is vaccines should be not mandated. And I'm not anti-vaccine. I think I would when I have a kid, I'm at least give him the tetanus shot, tuberculosis shot. I'm not anti-vaccine. I'm just saying, especially this new one is like, we have no idea what the long-term effects of an mRNA vaccine are going to be.
0: Well, you understand the cost of not vaccinating, right?
2: Right. That's the thing.
3: So everything. So when we in healthcare, you have to do risk assessment. So I had a stroke 3 years ago, and I remember, or not 3 years ago, 2 years ago, and I remember the doctor coming in and saying, we want to go in and do an angiogram. There is a risk you could have another stroke if you do this. Do you want to proceed? That's called informed consent. And I had to weigh that, you know, reality with the fact that if I don't do it, I could be in a worse situation. So yes, anytime you are performing any sort of medical intervention, that includes taking Tylenol to receiving a vaccine to having a surgical procedure, you are taking a risk because there are absolutely no guarantees that it's going to be effective or that it's going to do what they say they do or there won't be an adverse effect. We have studies and we go back and we look long term. We do these longitudinal studies that track outcomes, and that's how we determine what the actual level of risk is. So when the COVID vaccine was offered to me, I took it. I was one of the first in line to receive the Moderna. I've had both of my doses. I feel perfectly fine. I'm not afraid of it because all it is a bit of genetic material that tells my cells to produce a COV spike protein, and everything else is no different than what we put in the other vaccines. So I am confident in the science behind that vaccine, and that's just the reality of scientific studies when it comes to medicine.
1: Yeah, well, I mean, I'm not saying nobody should...
2: Don't you also kind of have to factor in, you know, how effective it is if people just voluntarily opt in? If nobody does, like with the mask mandates, you know, in places where in the South where people are not doing it, I know in Tennessee, you know, you guys are having spikes right now. In places where people are following procedures, would that not make that more effective? But if nobody chooses to do it voluntarily, then what do you do then? Well, yeah, so but California is so densely populated.
3: So what? I see this, when this all started, when the mask mandates came out, I saw people saying, well, masks don't work and we're not going to do it. And then cases continued to climb. And it became a self-fulfilling prophecy because now they can say, oh, look, people were wearing masks and the rate of illness increased. But it increased because half of our population isn't taking this seriously, and they are transmitting it to people who are following procedure but may come in contact with others or, you know, live with people in close proximity.
2: Like New Zealand just had, like, a case again for the first time in months.
1: Well, they're like an island, though.
3: Yeah. It is...
2: That's the
3: point. To their benefit, but we are not an island, and we need to start treating our response.
1: You got to admit it's a little ridiculous. What they're saying now is actually you should be wearing two or three masks.
4: Who said that?
1: That's been all over the news the last week.
3: Yeah.
1: It's ridiculous. Fauci, you can play the clip. If you can, I can send it to you. Fauci on 60 Minutes saying nobody should be walking around right now wearing masks. They're not going to help. They might make people feel better, but they're not going to help. And then I got another clip of him pulled up saying...
2: That's not recent, though, is it?
1: That was March, April of 2020.
2: Yeah,
1: and
2: that's
1: then,
2: way back.
1: Sure, but then 2 months
2: we've
1: later...
2: We've gained a lot more knowledge since then.
1: But the point is, this is like people. 1 out of 100 examples of Fauci lying through his teeth.
2: He was mistaken. There's a difference.
1: Because at
2: the beginning... We didn't understand all of how it worked yet, that we've even now made recommendations that maybe we don't have to take as seriously, cleaning surfaces because it doesn't survive on surfaces as well as we initially thought. But masks have not, in fact, we've actually changed our opinion that masks are far more important than we initially thought right at mm-hmm. the very beginning.
3: And that's been shown in
2: see, that's the thing
3: studies
2: with,
3: now, that masks reduce transmission rates. Are they perfect? No, nothing is going to be perfect. Until we get the vaccine deployed, this is going to be out there.
1: Well, Fauci's saying even if you get the vaccine, you should still be wearing a mask.
3: Yes, because we don't know if we have sterilizing immunity yet.
2: My doctor, I very likely had it. My doctor told me that, there's a very good chance that's what I had in January that made me, end up in the emergency room with months and months of severe daily multiple asthma attacks for months. And because it's unknown, I asked my doctor, does that mean that, I don't have to worry so much about getting it? And she said, it's still fairly unknown. There's no way for you to know if you're actually immune or whether you can transmit it. You basically still need to behave as though you haven't had it to be, to err on the side of caution.
1: I also have a clip. Go ahead. Sorry. I didn't mean to cut you off.
2: No, I was going to say, personally, as somebody who suffers from asthma and has been, fairly severely impacted by this, I went for a month where I was basically at home and I didn't have to wear a mask. And then when I did have to end up going back to work, I wear one all the time. It doesn't make it any harder for me to function. And I have a pre-existing or a physical and condition that would make it harder for me more than regular people. So it's kind of hard for me to feel sorry for people who just, freaking refuse to wear it because they like their freedom. That's one of the things that's most frustrating for me.
1: The way a lot of people are looking at it, and I don't tend to disagree, is the mask is a symbol of submissive compliance to an establishment
2: that
1: doesn't.
2: Bullshit.
1: Yeah, well, that's. But I was going to say,
2: bullshit.
1: I do have a. I also
0: why is
1: have a
0: that
1: clip
0: a symbol of
1: of
0: submissive compliance and a seatbelt law is not?
2: To me, it's a symbol of respect for other people's fucking health. I mean,
1: I would say a seatbelt law is too, honestly. You should legally have to have your kids strapped in, but not yours. But it dehumanizes you.
2: A seatbelt doesn't protect the people around you. It protects you from the accident, but a mask doesn't protect you as much as it protects the people around you.
1: Allegedly.
2: So to me, it's just disrespectful.
0: Wait, do we disagree still that in places that have instituted mask mandates, we have seen a trend of decreased transmission rates?
3: I can show you guys.
1: I've seen a lot of charts that would suggest the opposite, but that's all based on how much you trust the data, right?
5: Can I approach something real quick?
1: Yeah.
5: Let's talk about a lot of the Fauci inconsistencies and the inconsistencies in general. And let's, hear me out on this. We're having to do, regardless of what anybody believes, people are dying from this virus. This virus is highly contagious. Nobody wants to see a million people wiped off the face of the planet this year.
2: We're approaching it.
5: Okay.
0: I think the death toll is somewhere between 2 and 2.8 million now worldwide.
5: Yes. Yeah. Okay, so here's the thing. With that in mind, there's a lot of people that have got to do a lot of science really fucking fast. And there's a lot of people that have got to do journalism really fucking fast. And the journalism pressures the science, pressures the government, because the government's the one giving all the information to, the media or otherwise. So there's a lot of pressure being put because whoever can get the most information the quickest is going to release it so they can see their ratings up. Okay.
1: That's definitely true.
5: Obviously. But so that makes it highly likely that media companies are going to release information before it should be released. Yeah. And then not only that, we have a president and people in his cabinet that want to release information or make blanket statements that are probably not should be made yet. And
1: talking
5: he's
1: about
5: done
1: Biden?
5: It the whole goddamn... No, I'm talking about Trump.
1: We had a president.
5: Yeah, well, I'm I am so PTSD'd over Donald Trump that I just can't, like, I'm still in Trump. Dude, he's not president where you guys may be at, but he is president still here.
1: That was the most fun 4 years of politics that we ever had. It was awesome.
2: Not for
5: like
2: the people
5: the Super Bowl
2: that did.
5: Every goddamn day.
2: Well,
1: it was
2: not,
1: so
2: not
1: funny.
2: For the people who directly were impacted by the presidency. I mean, you know, it's easy for me to sit here and say that, but
1: well, what about
2: there were
1: the
2: people that were negatively affected.
1: What about the executive order that Trump signed lowering the price of insulin and EpiPens and wouldn't allow them to price gouge it, and Biden first day undid that executive order?
3: Ooh, I'm glad you asked about that. So This has to actually, it applies to what's known as 340B pricing, which is a special pricing that certain pharmacies get if they are serving a what's known as a disproportionate population. So they have a large proportion of low-income patients, and what it does is it allows these pharmacies, because their reimbursement rates are so low, to actually pocket some additional money to help maintain their operations. So what this moratorium did was allow them to go in and actually better financially analyze the realities of such a decision. So what is going on is these rural health clinics, which are a vital lifeline for communities, might not be able to continue operating if they are passing on that cost savings directly to the patients that they serve, because it's bypassing a whole reimbursement process. So that's really the reason it was paused, and they can either choose to, you know, let it proceed in a couple months or modify it. So that's really all that is, and it's been blown out of proportion.
1: My understanding is there was a lot of middlemen companies that don't do anything but ship it, they were price gouging as well, and that ended that. It wasn't just local clinics.
3: Right. Well, as a diabetic who has to pay substantial dollars for insulin myself, and I've worked with low-income communities, and the struggle is very real to get insulin to patients, I hope that we can work something out that benefits all parties, because it is a significant issue.
5: Sam, do you know anything about the companies that are involved with a lot of the diabetes medicines, like Eli Lilly?
3: Yep. Yeah.
5: Who was Trump's HHS, or was it HSS? I don't know.
3: It's HHS.
5: Who is his HHS?
3: I don't know off the top of my head.
5: Look it up. He was over Eli Lilly for a long time.
3: There was a lot of pressure on Eli Lilly, and they actually launched a special access line, essentially, for patients who are struggling with insulin. It allows them to get their prescriptions cheap. And
5: here's another thing that I have a lot of hesitations and frustrations with about this whole kind of like pointing at all the vaccine makers and saying there's something really bad going on here. Meanwhile, the last, 10, 15 years, there has been a opioid pandemic in the country. Or
1: bingo.
5: Opioid epidemic in the country. Before that, what was it? Crack cocaine. Who brought crack cocaine in?
1: The CIA.
5: The government. Who brought in the opioid crisis?
1: Purdue and a bunch of other pharmaceuticals. Some of the it was some of the same pharmaceutical companies that manufacture vaccines.
5: Well, there also is a lot that that are involved with the Trump administration that are tied into opioid. Tons of them. And Eli Lilly also is one of the bigger antidepressant companies. So before we go, and we're like, everybody's, there's like this trend of anti-vax stuff. Meanwhile, a lot of people are missing the scramble that's going on in the pharma world where the opioid companies are, you know, paying out giant settlements.
1: Right.
5: Because I find it highly likely that there might be a lot of spooky things involved going on with COVID. But I think it's probably more likely that a lot of it was triggered to put money where Donald Trump and several other big figures want to put it.
1: Well, there's definitely – that's definitely true about the opioid crisis. I think Adderall and antidepressants, especially Adderall to children and those type Ritalin, are criminally overprescribed. Doctors are in jail and pharmaceutical companies have been fined for bribing people to prescribe that. But here's the difference. Here's why people are not so up in arms about antidepressants and opiates and all that. There's no talk of mandating that to you. You are not forced to take that pharmaceutical product. Vaccines are the only ones that are immune from liability and also are being talked about being forced.
5: So just don't have to.
3: That brings me around to really the question I want to ask.
5: Because those are addictive and vaccines aren't.
2: Well, and actually, Sam, we had talked about this before, was the kind of the consequence of not, like the risk of taking it versus not. Do you have a take on that?
3: Yeah, so we know what the long-term effects of COVID are. It's been around long enough that we can see if you get a COVID infection, you could be long-term, end up on long-term disability, long-term fatigue, heart damage, brain damage, stroke, kidney damage. It's a nasty bug that we still don't have our heads wrapped around 100%. There's no doubt that this virus has killed 400,000 Americans. It's got a mortality rate of around 99% on average, but among the elderly, that drops to a 95%. So the only way we hit herd immunity, and I think everyone will agree here, is either you get the vaccine or you catch COVID. Your risk with a COVID infection is far higher than anything we're seeing adverse event-wise with the vaccine. So why would you oppose mandatory vaccination in the face of that reality?
1: Because that is a mandatory, any medical product is the opposite of informed consent, consent being the key word there. You also,
0: why
1: the doctors and nurses
0: consent?
1: I know more nurses than doctors, but like the few doctors I know and the nurses I know and the people I know in the health field, not one of them are taking the Pfizer or the Moderna. I know in certain states, it's as many as 60-70% of nurses are not planning on taking it because a lot of them have seen the firsthand effects of vaccines, I would argue. But and then what's the lowest demographic as far as vaccine hesitancy is the phrase you keep hearing. The main demographic that has quote unquote vaccine hesitancy is the African American community, because they know their history and they know about the Tuskegee experiment and a handful of others similar to it, where people were told they were being vaccinated and they were intentionally injected with live syphilis as part of an experiment.
0: I feel we've left the question behind though.
2: Yeah, we did. We kind of jumped off because part of that is our good points, but we did kind of evade the question, if you will.
0: Like, the question is, like, there are real harms from the viruses that we vaccinate against. Like, meaningful harms that you, by not getting vaccinated, become a threat to other people. Like, you talking about the MMR vaccine. The reason we vaccinate against, one of the reasons we vaccinate against rubella is because, and if mothers have rubella, it is a risk to the third trimester to their pregnancy. Like a serious risk. Is it fair to force that risk on children? Like
1: to a child in the third trimester?
0: Right. If the mother has rubella, it is a danger to the fetus.
1: Well, the UK government and even Fauci himself said women who are pregnant or are planning on getting pregnant should not take this vaccine.
0: I was talking about rubella. Okay, this but- vaccine, this vaccine has different health risks, but those health risks are meaningful to people that aren't the people getting the vaccine. There are consequences to demanding your freedom. That comes with a cost of life.
2: Yeah, but
0: there,
2: about those
0: and there is a reason that informed consent is accepted, a moral reason. Like informed consent isn't this, you know, great be-all deontological argument for truth. It's just a thing that we tend to like. There are reasons that we prefer it in many situations, but it's not as if there's some law in the universe that says if you don't have informed consent, you should never have to experience this. That's not a thing.
1: That's actually the Nuremberg Codes, exactly what they are.
0: Again,
1: the Nazis were testing vaccines on concentration camp victims. We vowed as the UN treaties, Nuremberg Codes, we vowed never again would we allow anyone to be have any medical procedure without their consent, is my understanding of the Nuremberg Code.
3: It's also the basics of all healthcare ethics. I mean, I'm not going to say that informed consent is not important. However, at an individual level, when you have to make that decision, why are you more willing to get COVID than the vaccine itself?
2: And more willing to spread COVID,
3: yes,
2: potentially.
1: The Moderna and Pfizer vaccines, both admit that it won't stop you from spreading it. That's literally
3: I don't know that yet.
1: But
3: they can't claim it because they don't know. I've got the vaccine sheet right here.
2: Which is why they're still recommending social distancing and mask wearing, which people are also refusing to do.
1: But right. if they're saying you might have to take it every year, Fauci and with his buddy were saying that. Yeah, so like if the they can't shots. Tell if it's going to work for a whole year, how can they possibly know what the long-term side effects will be 10 years down the road?
3: I don't understand what the long-term side effects would be because it's nothing more than a piece of RNA wrapped in a lipid envelope. That's all it is. It's not even as advanced as an influenza virus in terms of we're actually going to inject you with a virus particle. You're using your own cells.
4: There's no antibodies.
3: To produce that COVID spike. And then the mRNA degrades and it's no longer usable by the body. So
1: that's not at all how I've heard it explained by, I mean, doctors in a much scarier way that it's literally altering your DNA at the cellular level.
3: Which it does not.
0: Yeah, that's not true.
3: That's been.
2: I mean, you're pig on talking about media influence and you're expressing your influence by media that may not be,
1: right.
2: You know, accurate.
1: Yeah, no, I think that's a problem with everybody. Not just like any, it's like we all, it's easy to go to www.imcorrect.com to find what you want to see. And we all, I think all five of us would admit that we've done that before. But are you able to get any of the clips I've sent you on the Twitter DMs there, Thomas?
2: Oh, sorry.
1: I did send
2: I'm not linked on Twitter on my computer. It's only on my phone.
1: Oh, okay. Well, maybe I could email them to you, but I've got I sent you the link to law.cornell.edu where it talks about the, bylaws where vaccine manufacturers
2: hour,
1: are not,
2: so
1: allowed to.
2: I don't
1: to.
2: Know that we have time to play many clips just because of, time, with the five of us, there's a lot of conversation and I want to try to keep today's show around an hour, hour and a half or so. And we're already at that 1 hour mark. So I do want to kind of be careful for time, but.
1: Gotcha. Well, I
0: mentioned the Nuremberg Codes a bunch. Why, like, those aren't a law?
4: I think
1: there's a UN treaty.
4: I
1: believe it's a UN treaty. It's not a law.
0: The UN treaty that refers to it is Article 7 of the Universal Declaration of Bioethics and Human Rights.
1: Mm-hmm. It's more of an agreement than a law.
0: And that agreement includes the right to vaccines.
1: The right to vaccines, not the right to force vaccines.
0: Now, it doesn't exclude that, though, that I'm seeing. And even if it did, it is an agreement. What we are talking about is the moral... What I was talking about is the moral important... The moral weighting of informed consent versus the risk from not vaccinating in a mandatory fashion.
2: Right, because aren't morals kind of circumstantial? Like, you know, in one circumstance, an action might be very immoral, but in another circumstance, that same action can actually be the moral thing to do. So you kind of have to, you kind of have to approach it that way too, right?
3: Now, I'm as passionate as I am about, you know, people getting the vaccine, I'm not a big fan of violating informed consent. I believe that as a society, we should make it very painful for people who do not get the vaccine, such as your kid cannot go to school here if you are not vaccinated.
2: Right.
3: And, you know, obtain compliance that way. If you want to participate in society, you've got to play by the rules of society. But I don't believe we should be mandating that every American get vaccinated, because I do understand some people just don't want it.
0: And I can, you know, compromise on that.
5: And some people might not be able to, right? Like,
3: that's
5: right. There are people with immune,
2: which is why it's all the more important for people who can to get it, so that those people.
1: Even Fauci's saying people that are prone to severe allergic reactions, don't take it. Or if you do take it, make sure you're like at somewhere where they can treat you for that.
2: And that's kind of standard knowledge with all of, you know, medical intervention is if you're known to have some sort of negative reaction to it, then you shouldn't. And those people are particularly reliant on everybody else to comply, right?
3: Absolutely.
1: Yeah.
2: So what
1: it's a my body, my choice thing. I think it's just like you wouldn't.
2: So what about when half the country decides that they just want to make the wrong choice? Then what?
1: But who decides what the wrong choice is?
2: Well, I would argue 400,000 deaths would be.
3: Yeah, that's the wrong choice. You know, ignoring the COVID virus and letting it run its course naturally.
2: We can't ask those people's opinions because they're dead now. But I would think that they would prefer not to be dead, right?
1: Right. But you could say that about people that have died from vaccines or died from anything. It's like you can't.
2: Which is significantly less, like substantially less.
3: Do you kill 1,000?
1: Would you admit that the COVID numbers are highly exaggerated or inflated?
2: No, they're not.
3: They're not.
1: Well, what happened to the flu numbers? How come there's like no flu cases?
3: Because the flu is less transmissible than COVID.
1: But we had way more flu cases in 2018 and 2019 than we do now.
0: Yeah. And we weren't in a lockdown and using masks as part of social policy. These things impact multiple diseases.
3: We're flattening the curve, essentially, for the flu, trying to flatten the curve for COVID.
1: 2 weeks to flatten the curve. So I have I can't play the clip, I guess, but I had Dr. Birx. Well, first of all, there's multiple news reports from coroners across the country saying this guy died of an alcohol overdose or this guy died in a car crash. I labeled it as such and they still counted it as a COVID death. So coroners are getting pissed. Doctors are getting pissed about that. But then I also have a clip of Dr. Birx herself saying anyone who dies, no matter any cause, what the cause of death is, we count that as a COVID death. That's from Dr. Birx's own mouth. So at a certain point,
2: That doesn't line up if we look at the excess deaths in 2020 versus previous years being around 300,000 people more than would have been predicted and what we expected to see, and us also having attributed 300,000 deaths to COVID. That number lines up almost perfectly.
3: Perfectly. You can't beat the statistical analysis on this, because we can predict with fair accuracy how many Americans are going to die every year. So that's why we have this excess death thing. So yeah, we can nitpick. I'm sure there's a few that are miscounted in that 400,000, but the excess deaths don't lie. We know that there are additional deaths.
2: And by and large, that argument has also been misused where people, he actually died of a heart attack, but COVID was a contributing factor, so they counted it as COVID. Yeah, he technically died of asthma, but he had COVID, which induced a fatal asthma attack. I mean, I've heard those arguments misused many times as well. So if we want to use anecdotal arguments,
1: but when it's coming out of Dr. Birx's own mouth, I mean, that's what
2: I've heard doctors also argue the opposite, saying that that's been misconstrued.
1: But Dr. Birx is like number two to Fauci as far as being America's doctor. It's not like a nobody.
0: What are you arguing that excess mortality deaths aren't really there because Dr. Birx said something?
1: No, she's saying that every death, anyone, period, who dies that was COVID positive, regardless of the death, is counted as a COVID death.
0: Right.
1: And that would line up with
0: all of the extra deaths we've seen above what we should anticipate for seeing. Those aren't there because some COVID deaths are getting misreported.
1: I'm not saying nobody's ever died of COVID, if that's what you're asking.
2: Yeah, but we're saying that the number is accurate because of the number of excess deaths in 2020 versus previous years.
3: Even if we're all...
1: Wasn't there less deaths total in the United States in 2020 than there was in 2019?
3: No.
1: Of all causes, not just from a virus?
3: No. You can go back on the CDC site and actually check their deaths.
1: I'd have to look at that. I was looking at that months ago. So, but at the time, I think we were
3: on very excellent modeling on death forecasts. We know mortality rates pretty good.
1: So, what do you guys know about PCR testing then?
3: What's your concern with PCR testing?
1: Well, it was a little weird that the day Biden got inaugurated, the WHO made new guidelines on how to make sure you're not getting false positives with PCR because, I got a clip here of Dr. Fauci saying if you go above 30 to 35 cycles, especially 35 cycles, the PCR test is almost always going to give a false positive. And they were cranking it up to 35, sometimes 40 cycles on a lot of these PCR tests, which, in my opinion, caused a huge increase in false positives. But then the inventor of the PCR test himself, what's that guy's name? Kerry Mullins, I believe, invented the PCR test. He said that, yeah, it's totally useless above 30 cycles and that Fauci, I think his own words were Fauci is an idiot and he doesn't know what he's talking about and he lies to the American public's face constantly. And that's the inventor of the PCR test. The PCR test is being used, it seems like, to crank up the numbers to their advantage whenever they want to do a lockdown.
3: Well, we've only had one lockdown, so...
5: My wife got a false negative.
1: Well, the UK's back locked down. Negative, yeah.
3: Well, yeah, false negative rates are actually rather high on these PCR tests. You're more likely to get a false negative early in the virus than later when you actually have a higher viral load. So I'm trying to get info on the...
2: I don't disagree that, you know, people are suffering as a result of, you know, us going through a year of basically half-assed lockdowns.
1: The wealth transfer has been insane because of this.
2: Yeah, people have lost their businesses. People who, you know, lost their jobs aren't able to survive. I feel like this is one of those things that you just can't half-ass. You either do it right or you don't. I don't know. It doesn't seem like there really is a middle ground. The government could have given support to people that needed it to be able to have an actual lockdown like some other countries did and, actually get a better handle on it. And I feel like we just kind of drug it out over the last year and we've done miserably compared to other countries.
3: And we can't deny the impact on the healthcare system either. I mean, Los Angeles, they're 100% ICU.
5: Of course, hospitals are going to lie.
3: Struggling.
5: I mean,
3: nurses are being paid 2-3 times the standard hourly rate because they cannot get enough nurses over to these high hotspot areas.
5: Yeah.
3: So we know that there is a significant impact when COVID hits.
2: Oh, and when we had the spike in Columbus, I personally, I was doing a, cause I work in telecom. So I was doing a service call for a guy downtown, who I don't know what his job was. He was on a conference call in the other room while I was kind of working, on his internet service in the other room, but hearing that call where they were just desperately trying to grapple with the influx of patients. I remember for some reason, one of the things that really stood out was one of the women on the call at some point, them just trying to coordinate everything. It got quiet and she said, man, this is just a mess. They're desperately trying to cope with, the circumstances that they're in. These people don't doubt that it's real. And this guy was
1: you don't want to hear my opinion
2: taking
1: on this.
2: All of the precautions. What?
1: Yeah, this is going to open up a 45-minute conversation, but I'll avoid the most controversial parts of what I'm thinking. I know a lot of people that work in hospitals and clinics, and they are having to cut people because the hospitals are so empty.
2: Yeah.
1: My grandpa?
2: No. I actually talked to a nurse who lost her job because the hospital didn't have the funding, even as desperate as they were.
1: Yeah, and my grandpa...
2: And they're short-staffed, like severely short-staffed.
5: Those overshot numbers start to make sense once you start thinking about finances and having an ICU overfilled and having all hands on deck. You're using all of
2: your options. Of course, I do live in a city, so maybe my experience is different than yours. I'm not sure where exactly you live, but it's...
1: Yeah, it's a city, but not like a... It's not like a, you know, Nashville. It's like right below that.
2: I live in Columbus, which is,
1: Well, Columbus, yeah, that's a big city.
5: I got an interesting thought I want to run by you guys, because I know we're winding up here, and I know I'm not going to get the chance to ask
2: you. Yeah, go ahead. We are kind of...
5: I noticed something a while ago, and it's kind of made me think why maybe there has been a fairly decent amount of people that are doctors and medical experts that have leaned in that oppositional way against kind of the majority thought, perhaps, in the medical world. And here's my theory and here's my idea about it, because I know a few doctors that are kind of woo-woo as fuck. I've met doctors that they don't agree with kind of the mainstream views on stuff. I take my son to an eye doctor that does not do things, you know, doesn't dilate the pupils, so on and so forth. Huh. Because I'm certain I've dealt with my child over and over again attempting, you know, a 3-year-old's version of fucking eye exam. My ADHD ridden 3-year-old trying to give him an eye exam with dilated pupils, it's not gonna happen, god damn it. And then when you give him glasses that are far beyond my prescription or my wife's, meh. Okay, so I take my son to a woo-woo eye doctor. Okay. that's the point in that. But here's the thing. Back when in 2018, and this is really strange that it worked out this way. Back in 2018, Trump passed a bill called the Right to Try. I speculate that the majority of people who are going to be the most apt and they're going to push for the most, they're going to lobby the legislation for experimental forms of help for terminal illness are going to be doctors that are kind of out on the fringe. I'm not saying they're all bad people. I'm not saying they're deluded exactly, but fringe doctors are probably going to be the people who lobbied that bill more so than anyone. And I've had people disagree with me. I've had medical professionals disagree with me on that.
1: Well, we need people on the fringes just as much as we need people on the quote unquote mainstream.
5: Totally. I'm all for it. But Trump gained a lot of momentum in the medical field because of that. Not only that, Trump's HHS was a CEO for a huge medical company, and it appears to me that maybe there's some kind of corporate war going on in the pharmaceutical world.
1: Oh, for sure. So, even Pfizer and Moderna have been funding hit pieces against each other in the media, because it's all a big... I mean, this is a trillion-dollar vaccine deal that we're doing once this fully rolls out.
5: Look who Pfizer's linked up with. Start hunting down the other companies.
1: Mm-hmm.
5: Take a look at Upjohn. One of the doctors that's in Plandemic 2 worked for Upjohn for a long period of time. Upjohn is now owned by Pfizer. Okay, there's a lot of things. If we would maybe look in the other direction and look at where Trump is pouring all of the medical stuff into, there's positioning going on, and corporate businessmen like Donald Trump are going to look out for their best interests and the interest of those that they need to schmooze and kiss the asses of.
1: Yeah, and that's not just a right-wing thing. That's a Clinton, Obama, Biden type schmoozing as well. Trump is just as guilty of that.
5: I agree. Yeah. Yeah. And so
1: Obama was the sweetheart of the pharmaceutical industry.
5: Well, I think Trump downplayed everything on purpose because I bet it led to the antidepressant world and the money in antidepressants to skyrocket. I started antidepressants in 2019. I'm not taking them my entire life.

0: pharmaceutical companies. And we didn't even really talk about hydroxychloroquine, sure. But there's a reason that was universally attacked by the left and the right mainstream. And it's because the it's out of patent. So it's like a dollar or two a day. And the pharmaceutical companies are not going to make any money off of that.
1: That's an interesting thought, but
2: that's going to take us into a whole nother hour.
1: It's out of patent. I wonder what the stocks in it would be for the companies that are coming up because, here's the thing. This is what you got to understand about Trump. I watched him, do a little meet and greet in Cookeville. Okay. And there's video footage of it and he's at a firehouse and he's kind of like, you can
0: firehouse
1: tell he's
0: subs?
1: Impatient. No, he's in a like, he's,
0: oh, damn.
1: He was visiting like the fire chiefs and stuff because there was a bunch of tornadoes that went on. That I could go into a 20-minute fucking spiel about that and how fucking ridiculous it was. But this video footage, you can see him.
2: Firehouse landscaping?
1: No, actual firemen, okay? Fire department, Cookeville Fire Department. So he is there and you see this footage and he obviously looks like he's ready to get the fuck out. Like he's, you can tell, you can hear the impatience in his fucking voice. And he starts taking pieces of paper, blank pieces of paper, and just sign it and goes, here you go, buddy. Sell that on eBay. You'll get $10,000. Sell it on eBay today.
0: How can you not
1: I'm
0: love
1: not
0: this dude?
1: I'm not joking.
0: He's so funny.
1: No. He's a piece of shit, man. I don't love him. I love to hate him.
2: Yeah.
1: And that's
0: so many
1: what,
0: people are not going to know what to do in the media, especially without Trump. They're like,
2: oh, I'm turning right on Biden. I'm ready to just start attacking Biden.
1: Let's
2: being left
1: do
2: and
1: it.
2: Left.
1: Yeah.
2: Chris, thank you for joining us. It was actually a lot of fun talking to you.
0: I had fun. You guys got to come on my show. Come on, Abs and Six Pack.
1: Oh, we got to come.
0: Yeah. And
2: again, that's
3: it's obligatory now.
2: That
3: it's
2: was, that
0: I was
2: gonna Chris
0: say,
2: from... oh, no, go ahead. Go ahead.
0: Oh, I was going to say it's definitely a lot goofier than this. A lot of clips, a lot of
2: oh yeah,
0: like morning radio kind of sound effect type shenanigans. But yeah, you guys come on there, and if it's cool with, we'll have to do that soon. But if it's cool with you, I can post this on mine and link to Analyzed and make a swapcast type deal. Cool,
2: yeah,
1: that'd be awesome,
2: you.
1: Man.
2: Yeah. Do you want
3: Thank
2: me
3: you.
2: To? Yeah, did again. That was Chris from Abs and a Six Pack. That was a lot of fun. Hopefully, we'll talk again in the future. For everybody else, thanks for joining us. That was a really fun episode.
1: Thanks, guys. Thanks,
0: Chris. Thanks for having me, man.
3: Yeah, thanks, Chris.
0: Peace.
2: See you guys.

0: Right now in the United States, people should not be walking around with masks.
1: You're sure of it? Because people are listening really closely to this.
0: Right now, people should not be walking. There's no reason to be walking around with a mask. When you're in the middle of an outbreak, wearing a mask might make people feel a little bit better, and it might even block a droplet, but it's not providing the perfect protection that people think that it is. And often, there are unintended consequences. People keep fiddling with the mask, and they keep touching their face.
1: And can you get some schmutz sort of staying inside there?
0: Of course, of course. But when you think masks, you should think of healthcare providers needing them and people who are ill. What about a month or so, or two or three ago, when people were saying, you don't really need to wear a mask? Well, the reason for that is that we were concerned, the public health community, and many people were saying this, were concerned that it was at a time when personal protective equipment, including the N95 masks and the surgical masks, were in very short supply. And we wanted to make sure that the people, namely the healthcare workers, who were brave enough to put themselves in harm's way

0: a care of people who you know were infected with the coronavirus and the danger of them getting infected. We did not want them to be without the equipment that they needed. So there was not enthusiasm about going out and everybody buying a mask or getting a mask. We were afraid that that would deter away from the people who really needed it. Now we have masks. We know that you don't need an N95 if you're a person, ordinary person in the street. We also know that simple cloth coverings that many people have can work as well as a mask in many cases. So right now, unequivocally, the recommendation is when you're out there, particularly if you're in a situation where there's active infection, keep the distance physically and wear a mask. So although there appear to be some contradiction of you were saying this then and why you're saying this now, actually the circumstances have changed. That's the reason why.
1: Let's talk about some of the solutions in terms of coronavirus. You acknowledged to the New York Times that you've moved the goalposts in terms of what it would take to reach so-called herd immunity in the United States. Here's what you said. You said when polls said only about half of all Americans would take a vaccine, I was saying herd immunity would take 70 to 75%. Then when newer surveys said 60% or more would take it, I thought I can nudge this up a bit. So I went to 80, 85. And then you go on to say that it may be as high as 90%. So my question is, why weren't you straight with the American people about this to begin with?
2: No, actually, Dana, I don't think it can be interpreted as being straight or not. We have to realize that we have to be humble and realize what we don't know. These are pure estimates, and the calculations that I made, 70-75%, it's a range. The range is going to be somewhere between 70-85%. The reason I first started saying 70-75, I brought it up.
3: So he's lying because he first started saying 60-70. So now he's actually, again, trying to bullshit you by saying he started by saying 70-75, which he didn't. He started by saying 60-70. So he's even lying in his admittal of lying. This is the guy in charge of our healthcare.
4: What is it? What is it about humanity that wants to go to all the details and stuff and listen? You know, these guys like Fauci get up there and start talking. You know, he doesn't know anything really about anything. And I'd say that to his face. Nothing. The man thinks you can take a blood sample and stick it in an electron microscope, and if it's got a virus in there, you'll know it. He doesn't understand electron microscopy, and he doesn't understand medicine, and he should not be in a position like he's in. Most of those guys up there on the top are just total administrative people, and they don't know anything about what's going on the bottom. You know, those guys have got an agenda, which is not what we would like them to have, being that we pay for them to take care of our health in some way. They've got a personal kind of agenda. They make up their own rules as they go. They change them when they want to. And they smugly, like Tony Fauci, does not mind going on television in front of the people that pay his salary and lie directly into the camera. You can't expect the sheep to really respect the best and the brightest. They don't know the difference, really. I mean, I like humans, don't get me wrong, but basically there's a vast majority of them do not possess the ability to judge who is and who isn't a really good scientist. I mean, that's a problem. That's a main problem, actually, with science, I'd say, in this century, because science is being judged by people. Funding is being done by people who don't understand it. Okay, who do we trust? Fauci? Fauci doesn't know enough to, you know. If Fauci wants to get on television with somebody who knows a little bit about this stuff and debate him, he could easily do it, because he's been asked.
5: The scientific evidence is what needs to drive us, and we appreciate the fears of the American people, but we don't want to have policy that would have negative unintended consequences. That's actually fairly reasonable. But that's a quote from 2014 when he was talking about whether or not we should quarantine for Ebola. Another interesting quote of Anthony S. Fauci, MD director of the National Institute of Allergy and Infectious Diseases, that the CIA forgot to scrub from history is when he said that there is no doubt that Donald J. Trump, President of the United States, will be confronted with a surprise infectious disease outbreak during his presidency. He likely said while rubbing his hands together and then cackling to the sky for several minutes. When questioned about concerns for the future Trump administration, Fauci reportedly said that there was the potential for a new influenza pandemic and outbreaks of diseases that are not yet on anyone's radar.
6: It's the issue of pandemic preparedness. And if there's one message that I want to leave with you today, based on my experience, and you'll see that in a moment, is that there is no question that there will be a challenge to the coming administration in the arena of infectious diseases, both chronic infectious diseases in the sense of already ongoing disease, and we have certainly a large burden of that, but also there will be a surprise outbreak.
5: Yes, the same Dr. Fauci who, according to this WikiLeaks email, loves Hillary Clinton.
7: When police in Cortez, Colorado found 35-year-old Sebastian Yellow in their city park on May 4th, coroner George Devers quickly determined what killed the man.
8: It wasn't COVID. It was alcohol toxicity. Yes, he did have COVID, but that is not what took his life.
7: In fact, Yellow's alcohol level was 0.55, nearly double the amount that's fatal.
9: So he literally drank himself to death.
8: Yes, exactly.
7: Devers tested Yellow for COVID-19 after his death, and the test was positive. The coroner said he was surprised to see the state then show COVID deaths in Montezuma County go from 2 to 3, with Sebastian Yellow's counting as number 3.
8: Before the death certificate was signed, they had already listed it as a COVID death before the death certificate was even signed.
7: Devers said he's been trying to get the state health department to explain how a case of fatal alcohol poisoning was classified as a COVID death.
8: And they should have to be recording the same way that I do. They have to go off the truth and the facts and list it as such.
7: It's not the first time the state health department has come under fire for reclassifying deaths as COVID fatalities. Last month, a CBS4 investigation found attending physicians at this Centennial nursing home ruled 3 deaths were not related to coronavirus. But since the residents had tested positive for COVID-19, the state then listed them as coronavirus deaths.
10: There are other countries that if you had a pre-existing condition, and let's say the virus caused you to go to the ICU and then have a heart or kidney problem, some countries are recording that as a heart issue or a kidney issue and not a COVID-19 death. Right now, we're still recording it. And the great thing about having forms that come in and a form that has the ability to mark it as COVID-19 infection, the intent is right now that those, if someone dies with COVID-19, we are counting that as a COVID-19 death.
11: Can you be sure? I mean, you hear from coroners that that's not necessarily the case. Are you sure? How can you be confident about that? And is there any concern that it skews the data that you're trying to collect in terms of projections and things like that?
10: Well, I think that would apply more to rural areas that may not have the same level of testing. But I am pretty confident in New York City and New Jersey and places that have these large outbreaks and COVID-only hospitals. I can tell you they are testing. New York and New Jersey together have, by proportion, are testing extraordinarily well as Washington State and Louisiana. So I don't see that there's been a barrier in testing to diagnosis.
12: This program contains mature subject matter,
13: including maladjusted youth, massacres to killbillies, and the excitement of The Price is Right.
12: It may be deemed inappropriate for our younger viewers.
13: Viewer discretion advised.
14: I would like, if I may, to take you on a strange journey.
15: I'm giving you a choice. I can put on these glasses or start eating that trash can.
16: You maniac! What is a man?
17: When we are successful,

0: thing about this country is if they talk about how we have freedom of choice. Mm-hmm. You know, we have freedom of choice. Yeah. Very limited. If it's an important thing, limited choice. Two political parties, essentially, two. Big media companies, five, mm-hmm. six.
1: Max.
0: Yeah.
1: Yeah.
0: Oil companies, down to three now, I think, mm-hmm. overall, three or four. Banks, the big brokerage houses, the big accounting firms. All of the things that are important, reduced in choice. Mm. Newspapers in a city, how many? Used to be three, four, now it's one or two. They're owned by the same people, and they also own a radio station right. and a TV station. But jelly beans? Yeah. 32 flavors, yeah. ice cream, all the things that don't matter. The unimportant things, a lot of choices. Yeah. You know what I say? You know what your freedom of choice is in America? Paper or plastic.
1: Yeah.
0: That's it, man. It comes down to paper or plastic, cash or charge, aisle or window, smoking or non-smoking, yeah. Coke or Pepsi. These are your choices. Everything else is kind of laid out for you. You get to do what they really want. They do what they want. The yeah. ones who own this country, they do what they want.
2: And out of the two behind the schemes you could choose from, this is the one to listen to tonight because it's episode 41 for April 19th, 2021. It's me, Lavish, and we got a special guest tonight. It's a friend and coworker from the old normal. I'd like to present Alex to everybody tonight. How's it going?
3: Oh, it's good. Thanks for the introduction.
2: Yeah. Yeah. It's been yeah. a while since we've actually like conversated in
3: I know.
2: Person.
3: Yeah, other than a little bit here and there online, it's been like a year, so.
2: I know. Lavish, how you doing, bud?
4: No, I'm doing very swell this Monday evening. It's Bicycle Day today, which, if you didn't know, it commemorates the day that LSD was accidentally invented and consumed for the first time.
3: Tomorrow's Hitler's birthday.
4: That's right.
2: Wow.
4: That's right.
2: And it's 420. We're jam-packed full of all sorts of shit, which is actually
4: kind of activities.
2: So it's 419, right, for the LSD birthday?
4: That's right, called Bicycle Day.
2: That's interesting because we actually have a donation for tonight. A very own brand new Freaks of Hazard showed up, and it's Sir Vo at $9.99. He donated to us. We're a value for value show, so we just put this stuff out in the airwaves and hope you guys enjoy it. And if you do find yourself enjoying it, consider sending in clips, show art, music, whatever the fuck, whatever is of value to you. You know, support independent journalism.
4: That's right. We'll get this weird shit on the mainstream deal. I like 9.99. If you invert it, it's 6.66. I'm sure that's just a coincidence, though.
2: Oh, yeah. And speaking of synchronicities, this is the, without even thinking about it or knowing, this is the ISO that I pulled for Servo.
5: Today, a young man on acid realized that all matter is merely energy condensed to a slow vibration. That we are all one consciousness experiencing itself subjectively. There is no such thing as death. Life is only a dream, and we are the imagination of ourselves. Here's Tom with the weather.
2: So that ended up being kind of perfect.
4: Thanks, Bill. And now to the weather.
2: Now to the weather. Our tarot card for tonight from the Tarot de Marseille is the Emperor card, which is another synchronicity just right off the bat. It's stability, domineering father, power, basis for all constructions, material energy, support, influential man, power over the material world, spouse, sexual potency, head of the family, patriarchy, soothing force. And we must tear him down. And that was that. You can check out that tarot card at in our chats, behindtheschemes.com. It's the green room. Pop in there, the show notes.
4: Down with the patriarchy.
3: Okay, wait. I do have a legitimate question, though. How do you get into the show notes?
2: I'm going to actually drop them again because it won't load messages from before you joined on.
3: Oh, okay. That explains them. Yeah.
2: And I got kicked out of the room. Which I'm going to have to get figured out. So I'm actually having to use our Discord, which I know, Lavish, you just joined in there, but I'm thinking realistically it might be time to get rid of it as quickly as possible before.
4: Discord, you mean?
2: Yeah.
4: Discord is, I don't like Discord. I never have. I use it for some things because I have to, but if I could, I'd be on this IRC shit for everything.
2: Oh, yeah. Realistically, I just want a place where we can share links and clips and stuff, categorize them.
4: Mm-hmm.
2: So we're looking at some things with Midas, which might facilitate that. So there's always exciting shit to come.
4: Oh, yes.
2: In that regards, let's get in tonight, Alex. Yes. It's been a year since we last conversated, since we last saw each other.
3: Yeah.
2: We were still in the thralls of the pandemic.
3: Thralls.
2: Surge after surge after surge.
3: A constant surge. And you remember the Sienna death counter? That was good. That was my favorite.
2: Oh, yeah. It's it just doesn't stop. Realistically, I guess I don't really know if they're still going with it or not.
3: They're not.
2: What? It's bullshit.
3: Yeah. Basically, like right after Joe Biden took office, the death counter stopped.
2: And the WHO came out and said that you got to watch the cycles that you spin up these PCR tests. And I guess we want to know, like, how much have you been paying attention, I guess, to how much have you been invested?
3: I would say one of the best parts about moving across country in the middle of a pandemic was being able to actually just kind of shut out a lot of like the news aspect. I mean, you move somewhere new, you don't know a whole lot of people. It's a lot easier to kind of continue life and businesses as usual without really having to like constantly pay attention and talk about stuff like that. So I would say that my attention to the happenings in the world is like, I'm far less informed, but it's by choice, if that makes any sense.
2: For sure.
3: You know,
2: it ultimately, there is just that point where it's healthier to unplug.
3: It is. And I think that's the biggest thing. It's like, you know, yeah, of course I want to be informed and know what's happening in the world, but when it's being like shoved down your brain, like crammed down you the entire time, and it's just chaotic, it's just like, it's too exhausting. Can't keep up. It just
4: never ends.
3: Yeah, exactly. It's just constant. You constantly feel like you're being bombarded, psychologically abused. So,
4: yeah, I think a lot of people feel that way. I think most people feel that way to some degree, some more than others.
3: Yeah, I would say some to some degree, but I feel like more people are more aware of it now than maybe they had been. But, you know, I don't know, not to be like pessimistic, but I think there's a lot of people that actually just don't recognize it and don't care. Mm-hmm.
2: Or if anything, they went deeper.
3: They
2: approached even harder and like embraced even tighter.
3: Mm-hmm.
4: Which is terrifying.
3: Yeah. I would say so.
4: So you moved. Do you mind me asking which direction you moved in?
3: East.
4: You moved east? Nice.
3: Yep, went east. I went east and kind of smaller town. So it's a little bit more quiet. It's nice.
4: Nice. Beautiful. Enjoy it.
2: Yeah, it's certainly feeling like it's getting ready to pop off here again, but we ended up moving outside of, we're probably 25 minutes from downtown, half an hour to get to the uptown area.
3: So you guys in South?
2: No, it's the, it's like heading towards, St. Cloud or something.
3: Oh, okay.
2: Yeah.
3: Oh, okay. I know what you're talking about.
2: Yeah. So.
3: Well, that's nice. Moving is always fun. Especially if you get out of the city a little more.
2: Yep. I think that's going to be a trend coming up over the next couple of years. Cause I mean, not only do you get I'm almost at the point where I can't help but think of it any other way than an insurgency to some degrees, but it's like a LARPing insurgency where I feel like people are trying to start a revolution, but it's just play tend to a big degree. And with the 2021 being pretty much what people wanted, I don't really see the state government standing up for much prolonged protesting like they did last year. So they'll just turn around and stamp them out and fucking, you did your thing. You did what we needed you to do. Go back home. Watch TV.
3: Yeah. I mean, that's exactly, I mean, at least that's what I see it as. It's pretty obvious that the chaos was allowed to happen to try to keep pushing, Trump out of office.
4: Exactly.
3: To stack the cards against him, so to speak. And now that he's gone, they're going to start locking the whole situation down. I mean, from what it sounds like, I mean, granted, like most of my social media is still all people within Minneapolis area. And, you know, from what I gather, it's basically military occupation right now. So, I mean, they're not going to let what happened last summer happen again.
2: Yep. Well, I guess
4: summer before it's been rioting for a little bit now. I mean, before the big mini riots, those are obviously huge, but I feel like they've been doing shit for a couple of years now. And now they can be the law and order party, just like, you know, they always said they weren't.
3: Yeah, right. The hypocrisy in the Democratic Party is so exhausting, and it totally blows my mind how people are either intentionally in denial of that or they're just like that naive. I don't know which one it is.
4: Yeah, combination of both.
3: Yeah.
2: No doubt. Well, that kind of falls right into line with some of the stuff we for sure wanted to touch on tonight. I mean, there's you got some vaccine passport. I know we were talking about back and forth, the lockdowns. There was a specific movie you had mentioned, which all of my clips that I've got are from The Hunger Games. So is there a particular direction you want to touch on first?
3: I don't know. I guess like maybe let's start with vax passports, because that actually is somebody who is looking to traveling like internationally and abroad for a number of years consecutively. Like that probably would affect me the most. So maybe let's start there.
2: Yeah. Well, freedom pass. What's not the love? Papers, please.
3: Yeah. I mean, it's Patriot Act 2.0. Like, if anybody, how could you not see that coming? And it's pretty ridiculous. I think Russell Brand actually probably said it best, where he's just like, you know, there's larger picture at play here. He's like, you know, what's going to happen with that? It's not even just about, I mean, well, we all know it's not about our health, but it's data collection, you know, besides the fact that you have all these different, less wealthy, a lot of communities, more minority communities, obviously for obvious reasons, less trustworthy of the government, that aren't going to be okay with this. That's who it's going to impact the most, you know. And, data collection. It's the, you know, what are you going to do with it? Okay, well, you're probably going to open up a bunch of loopholes, and now all of a sudden all of our medical data gets to start being collected and sold to insurance companies and da da da da da. And, you know, the very people that you claim to be helping are going to be exactly the people you're going to be hurting. So, you know.
2: Oh, yeah. And that was something they touched on. There's a show that we're all kind of centered around called No Agenda. It's the only place our show is featured streaming. But they had just touched on Amazon is trying to get into the game of managing people's health. And they would have these deployable nurses that would show up at people's houses with their bags and Dude. Be able to diagnose and treat.
3: What? Never heard any of that. That sounds ridiculous.
4: They've gone full Microsoft where they just want to take over the whole world. They just want to do everything.
3: Yeah.
4: You get fed through your Amazon tube. It's fucking nuts.
3: You ever remember like when you were a kid in like grade school? I mean, at least I did, where it was specifically taught in like civics or like social, you know, social science or whatever studies. that America doesn't allow monopolies. You guys ever remember being taught that?
4: Oh,
3: we don't,
4: yeah.
3: We don't allow monopolies to happen in this country. Well, that's interesting because we're basically a country of everything. Everything's monopolized. That's all it is.
2: But there's there's a couple of choices. There's a couple of choices. Come on now.
3: Yeah, you
4: get like Coke and Pepsi.
3: Yeah, right.
4: Both choices. We got both kinds of music here.
3: Yeah.
4: Yeah, you're right.
3: So, I mean, that's what it is. And you know what's interesting about the vax passport is it's actually not the medical industry, the one that you know, it's not scientists and doctors pushing for a vax passport. It's tech companies. Big tech is pushing for that.
4: Mm-hmm.
3: So it's just kind of like, what about the science? I believe in science. Well, it's interesting how it seems to be the technology industry is the one pushing for this, not the, you know, medical science industry.
2: Oh, I lost it. Damn it.
3: What? The green room again?
2: No, I got a big old ISO board, but I lost my shun the non-believer ISO. It's kind of our... Science is your new religion and fuck your God.
3: Science is not a religion. And anybody
2: I would say that there's people that their approach that treat is. It. Yeah.
3: Yeah, they do. Absolutely. When you're walking around saying, I believe in science, well, the very statement of that proves that you don't understand the concept of science.
2: Oh, yeah.
3: Walking around. I believe in science. Well, no, you only believe in which science ever suits your opinions.
1: Shun the non-believer.
4: Shun.
2: You know,
4: I just made a point.
1: Shun.
4: I think you just made a good point that if there was somebody walking around saying, I don't know about the science thing, that would be more scientific than saying, I believe in the science.
3: Yeah, that's more scientific than saying I believe in science.
2: Yeah, you've already started with the hypothesis. This may be bullshit.
4: Yeah, and then the next step would be to prove how I'm wrong on my own statement, my own hypothesis. How am I full of shit? Yeah, but no, it never goes there. The science is settled.
2: Well, I actually got some. Do you guys want to hear a little bit of David Icke talk about this very thing, a technocratic auto control? Fucking.
4: Was it from when he was on Sir Seat Sitter's show, Abs in a Six Pack?
2: Oh, dude, Alex, one of our boys got David Icke on his show.
3: Oh yeah.
2: Yeah, these motherfuckers tear it up. There's we got Abs in a Six Pack, Bowl After Bowl, Hog Story, Fun Fact Friday, all sorts of shit.
4: There's a big lineup for these days, but yeah, we're getting some fun people to come through. We had Nick the Red interview, what's his face? John McAfee.
2: Oh yeah.
4: Yeah. We get some interesting, people to flow through here sometimes.
3: John McAfee. Really? Oh my gosh. That dude.
4: Yeah, dude.
2: How's that feel?
3: I didn't even think he was still in the States.
4: He wasn't. He was hiding out in like the Philippines or Indonesia or something. And he zoomed in. And then I think he was in prison like 6 months later.
2: Yeah.
3: Now, the story behind, you know, sometimes it's like I read about that guy and I'm just like, how much of this is like, how much of the chaotic stories that you hear is like really truthful? And then how much of it is actually like possibly like demonized? So I don't know. Seems like a strange dude, super eccentric, but some of the stories are so ridiculous that I'm just like, I don't know. I'm skeptical of some of it. So I don't know.
4: It's very scientific of you.
3: I know. Well, it's hard to know what to believe and not to believe anymore. I think that's, you know, by design.
4: Totally.
2: Believe it all and deny it.
3: Yeah, right? It's,
2: I am the contradiction.
4: Wait.
2: I want to play through some of these acts here real quick.
6: I've been saying this for decades, right? So put that in the background as I describe it. I've described this wannabe global structure as the Hunger Games Society. And if people picture a pyramid, at the top of the pyramid, there's the 1%, this tiny, tiny elite with all the resources, all the control, all the wealth. And at the bottom of the pyramid is basically the rest of humanity in servitude, deprivation, and dependency upon the cult. Remember again, I've been saying this for decades and writing it in my books, not coming up with it now. Right. And between the 1% and the rest of the population is planned to be a vicious military police state to impose the will of the 1% upon the rest of the population and to stop the population challenging the 1%. And you'll see, if anyone's watched the Hunger Games trilogy, why I've called it the Hunger Games Society.
2: I mean, he probably could have came up with a more clever name, but... There he is, prophesizing again.
3: Well, I mean, that's exactly what I said. My husband and I were talking, and he was watching The Hunger Games, and I was just like, God damn it, this movie's such a ripoff. But anyways, that's a whole different topic. But yeah, you know, I mean, what you're seeing now with the militarized policing that's been happening over the past decade, we're going into not just countrywide lockdowns, but like worldwide country lockdowns.
2: And that's super key right there. Decade, past decade.
3: Yeah, it's been happening over the past 10 years. Dude, I went up, a friend of ours had to deal with wildlife police like a few weeks ago. And the dude walks up like completely decked out in like every piece of tactical gear that you could possibly have on. And I'm like, this is the wildlife police. This isn't like SWAT, but he looked like SWAT. I'm like, dude, you're around freaking busting people drinking and driving their boats and fishing. Like,
2: unless he came up on a bear that was dressed in SWAT gear by drunk, rowdy teenagers.
3: Yeah, there ain't no bear out here.
4: And even if there were, that tactical gear is not going to save you from a bear. It's going to hinder you.
3: Yeah. I'm just like, well, depending on where the bear bit you, I suppose. But
2: okay,
3: yeah,
2: okay. I see how it is.
4: Slow you down.
3: But no, I mean, it started with, I mean, I was a little, I would say that as far as like, I was pretty young when Bush was in office. You know, that was high school for me. So, I mean, I wasn't like most high schoolers, probably not really giving a shit too much what was happening in the world around me outside of high school. But, you know, I definitely, after, you know, I graduated and started paying attention, I mean, you could easily see it happening, you know, all through Obama, and it continued even with Trump, and it's going to keep continuing with Biden. It doesn't matter who's in office. That's the trend. That's what's happening. And it's totally a two-tier society. It's the, you know, the ruling class and then the rest of us peasants, where there's two sets of rules, one set for them and then one set for us. Mm-hmm. I mean, and you see that with, you know, the police brutality kind of going on. There's just like, you know, if any normal person had committed equivalent crimes that some of these politicians have committed over, you know, the past couple decades, I was like, most people would still be locked up in jail for it. So it's like, you know, with the housing crash, not a single banker went to jail for that.
2: Kind of got paid for it.
3: No, yeah. And they got bailed out and they got a nice fat, mm-hmm. like retirement check for it. You know,
4: all got a little golden parachutes on their way out the door.
3: Nobody saw anything like that. And, you know, it's Hunger Games, you know, with, you know, the lockdowns with the pandemic, and say what you will about, you know, how legitimate I feel the lockdown measurement really was. It 100 years from now, we are literally at the building blocks for creating a similar situation 100 years from now. You know, mm-hmm. That's kind of where it feels like we're heading. We're heading into a direction where like we're getting really close to, there's no turning back. And that's what the vaccine passport is, in my opinion. I was like, once we go down that road, there's no going back from it.
2: Wow.
3: And future generations, well, I mean, maybe for their sake, it's better that they're brainwashed into thinking that that's a good thing, because it's not. And and it's shameful that anybody would even be accepting that as reality.
2: Yeah, that's it. I'm fucking right on the head.
4: Yeah.
2: As far as I'm concerned, once you crack that, I mean, once you open the door, it's you ain't shutting it. It ain't stopping. I mean, it's going to happen. How many generations is 100 years? 2, 3?
3: Yeah.
2: Great grandkid, at least, or like, at most.
3: Yep. I mean, even under the whole, like, oh, well, it's temporary. Well, the Patriot Act was supposed to be temporary, too, and that shit's still going on. You know what I mean? It's never temporary. That's how they try to make an excuse to pass policies like that. They're just like, oh, it'll be temporary. It's just, you know, until things calm down. But the reality is there's never really an end to it.
2: I just thought of a great
4: more permanent than a temporary government program, yeah. Right?
3: Yeah.
4: Sorry, right. What was that, Boobery?
2: Forever wars don't start themselves.
3: Yeah, ew. Right?
4: Ew. Well, they take the Roman model of declaring emergency powers, and they just get to do whatever they want as long as they get emergency powers going.
3: Yeah.
4: Oh, Patriot Act. Oh, sorry, terrorists, emergency powers. Oh, COVID. Oh, emergency powers. You know, and then they never give them back once the emergency ends, because the emergency never does end.
3: Yeah, I thought it was, I did see something like news clip recently. Biden was doing, I think, some sort of press conference, and he was talking about how the reason that we're in Afghanistan was because of 9/11. And I just like had to stop and say, have we gotten this far to the point where like the lies are actually changing for the reason that we're in Afghanistan? Like, we're actually just fabricating stuff now.
4: Mm-hmm.
3: Like, I'm pretty sure he was in office before 9/11 happened. And from what I recall, we've been in Afghanistan since before 9/11 happened. So it's weird. Like, the lies are changing. It's like changing for the new generation. It's like you have a generation of people that's dying off, and now the lies are changing to benefit whatever the hell we're doing over there. Stealing shit, basically.
4: The poppy fields. It's all about those sweet, sweet. That ties into big pharma. Afghanistan's very important for the opium trade, the global opium trade. Or the opiate trade.
3: Yeah. I mean, that's part of the reason that you had, you know, the opiate issue here in the U.S. Mm-hmm. It's because big pharma is just pushing doctors and pharmacists, and, you know, it's all over the place. I mean, I think people really underestimate, like, how much power big pharma really has in this country. And they are solely the driving force behind the fact that we have no government health care. I mean, whether or not you're pro or against, the reality is, like, big pharma will never allow that to happen because they solely profit off of the fact that we have privatized healthcare. So
4: it's an interesting power struggle, because you see socialized medicine obviously in Europe, and Europe is run by rich fat cats, and then our rich fat cats don't do that. They go the opposite way, right? So you get, because the social system, you can profit off of that in a big way. The state can profit off of that in a big way.
3: Yeah.
4: And then with our system, it's the insurance companies that profit, and the pharmaceutical companies. So I guess the corporate guys win. It's interesting to see the varying systems.
3: Well, I think that what the connection I think a lot of people are really missing is that 90, I'll be generous and I'll say only 90%, but it's probably higher than that, is that, you know, big corporations are our government. Big tech is our government. Big pharma is our government. Majority of our politicians are bought and paid for by all these companies. Like, they're not representatives of the people. They're representatives of business interests. So the United States, I mean, it's not really a joke to say that the United States, the government of the United States, is one giant corporation.
4: Sure.
2: UCA, United Corporations of America.
3: Yeah, pretty much.
4: Mm-hmm.
3: I mean,
2: but just to watch the pharmacological warfare take on the social and technological warfare through the guise of social media, and throw in a good dash of UBI, and, you know, you create this thing where in order to get healthcare and receive any sort of aid from the government when they do lock you down, because as far as I'm concerned, we still got COVID 22, 23, 24 to look forward to, all the way up to 2030, you know, whatever that next major step may be.
3: Yeah.
4: And we'll have the global economy on a lifeline, just create over time that dependence, make the global population dependent on whatever their state is, you know, have no freedom to pursue your own profit, to pursue your own thing. It's a terrifying time.
3: Yeah. I mean, even buying your own land is difficult these days. I mean, you have all these, you know, I mean, I'm not really going to get into the Bill Gates and all the land he owns, maybe another conversation.
2: We've talked about that on this show. He's in the top three, right?
3: I think, yeah, he's in the top three. I think he owns the most farmland. He owns the most farmland in this country.
4: Yeah, exactly.
3: I know that, but you have all these people like himself, all these rich people that are going around, and I'm talking like rich, like Bill Gates rich, going around and buying up all the land that they possibly can. You have all these corporations kind of where I'm at right now. You know, it's interesting to talk to some of the people that grew up out here, just because there's a lot of transplants here. And, you know, they've even said, they're like, you know, and these people are in their 20s, and I'm talking to them. They're like, man, when we were kids, you know, there was so much forest area around here, and we just go, you know, take the ATVs out and go mudding. And they're like, and now everywhere that we used to hang out and, you know, have, you know, family adventures and stuff, they're like, they're all like these cheap high rise condos and apartment complexes now. It's like all this land isn't even getting sold to like the average person, you know, for residential purposes. They're getting, you know, all this land is getting sold to all these corporations to build these cheap complexes.
4: And these remote investors.
3: Yeah.
4: Yeah. That's sad.
2: Gentrification. I mean, that shit, especially Torin, there's so many spots that I've walked into and I just, it's sort of deja vu, but it's actually happened because two separate parts of the country, you've walked into the same area and it's the same chain. And it's supposed to look like this little upstart town, and it's just a fucking transplant. It's a carbon copy of the other place. Yeah. So, you know, there's a God. What's someone over here? I can't think of any specific ones, but especially with all the lockdowns now, I mean, who's going to buy up all the businesses that have shuttered? Only goes one direction. Exactly.
4: Fucking McDonald's will. McDonald's will buy that shit up. You'll see a McDonald's in every corner in 10 years.
3: You know, I got to say something about McDonald's, though, man. Like, it used to be, you remember when McDonald's actually used to be cheap and they had like a dollar menu?
4: Mm-hmm. Like, I remember when they were actually cheap, yeah.
3: Yeah.
4: No longer.
3: Dude, I went there. Yeah, no, they're not even cheap anymore. And it's like, it's like almost $10 for one meal. I'm just like, no. It's absolutely ridiculous.
4: A Big Mac and a Coke, it's like, okay, that'll be $10. Like, get the fuck out of here.
3: I swung by there the other day and I was just like, I just usually get like one of the breakfast sandwiches if I do stop in. I was looking at the menu, I was like, oh, what's on the dollar menu? It's not even a dollar menu anymore. It's a $2-3 menu.
4: They got a $2 chuck menu now. It's fucking ridiculous. Lame. You okay, boobs? You're right.
2: Yeah, it's gourmet. It's the Chrysler of fast food.
4: Yeah, right. I still like the Big Mac Index, though, for if you ever travel, particularly abroad, and you can check. Everyone's got a McDonald's, and you can check the prices at the McDonald's, and it's a pretty good gauge on just like what the dollar value is comparative.
2: Jesus. Yeah. I didn't think that was ever going to be anything I needed in my life before, but
4: you can need the stars to navigate the seas, you need McDonald's to navigate the global economy, so there you go.
2: Alrighty then, do y'all want to hear a little more David Icke speak on these vax passes, freedom pass? What do y'all like better, vax pass, freedom pass? Papers, please.
4: The term, do we prefer? Do you prefer?
2: Like, if we were going to have to, like, name it like we would a demon if we were trying to capture one.
3: I have no idea. I mean, I guess I think it's all horse shit, so I don't really care what they're called.
2: Oh, fair enough.
4: Call them light sheets, enlightened sheets.
2: Oh, like that. Light sheets.
4: Give me your light sheets.
2: I was going to suggest we just get QR codes slapped on our foreheads so that way they can scan your temperature at the same time.
4: I agree. I think the most convenient thing is just a nice barcode, you know, on the arm or on the butt.
2: Oh, the butt would be nice. The butt would be so you get that little extra painless. Little extra bit of shame in there too. You know? It's yeah. like the great granddaddy version of taking your shoes off at the airport. You gotta drop your trousers a little bit there, sir.
4: All right. Let's see it.
2: No, wait, they can test at the same time too. That's how it works.
4: I just like the idea that just shine it right through your pants. So they just aim the gun at your butt. You just standing there at the airport. Hold still, sir.
2: Bend over, please. Bend over for COVID 23.
3: Have you seen that? God.
2: Wait, what?
3: Yeah, there's a movie. There's actually a movie. Wow, what the hell is that movie? It's about COVID 23.
2: I feel like Adam Curry was talking about it. I hadn't seen it yet, but I think we played part of the trailer and talked about it previous show. Looks pretty nutty. I mean,
3: yeah, I just was like, way to like totally manipulate and play on people's fears.
2: That in the money. Utopia show on Amazon. Another great example. They even had the fucking disclaimer. It's like, you know, this may be triggering for some people.
3: It may be triggering for some people.
2: Paraphrasing.
4: Trauma porn. It's trauma porn. It's
3: I like fear science porn. Fiction. But what's sad, you know what? I really enjoy science fiction. It's like one of my favorite genres. But when it starts to feel like the real world is starting to feel like a science fiction novel, it starts to get a little freaky.
4: It's not good.
3: Yeah, because it's like, look, this is supposed to be science fiction, as in like fiction. It's not supposed to, real life is not supposed to imitate this shit, like Minority Report. That's what I feel like after Vax Passports. We're going to start having like pre-crime come up. It's like, oh, thought police. Crime.
4: Yeah.
2: Oh, fuck.
4: And those stories are supposed to teach you a lesson. That's the whole point of those stories, is that they're like, don't let this happen to you.
3: Exactly.
4: And guess what we're doing?
2: It's 9 o'clock. Do you know where your child is?
4: Oh, my God. He's in bed. Sorry.
2: Yep. You just got to plant that seed. You got to just drop it in there. Start warming people up to it. Same with the fucking space doors from Star Trek being on every target. You got to put that shit out there so people are inspired to go and build it. It's the only way it'll work. Let's do this second David Icke clip.
6: Now, this virus hoax has created that society to a massive extent, massive movement towards it in literally days, 2 weeks, 3 weeks, maybe. And again, if people think that's a coincidence, Naivety Anonymous, life membership. And the point being that this pyramid, this Hunger Games society, is designed to be controlled by artificial intelligence. This is what all the smart technology is about, the smart grid, the global smart grid. This is what 5G is about. They have to have 5G level of communication for this AI global grid to function. And psychopaths like Elon Musk will absolutely know that. So will psychopaths like Bill Gates. It's not even a fascistic state, although it is experienced like that. It's not a communist state, though it is experienced like that. It's a technocratic state, a technocracy. And a technocracy is defined as a society that is not run by elected people. That's all gone. They want that gone. But run by technocrats, dark suits, bureaucrats, scientists, engineers, etc., to run the system using AI. And this combination now, as again, all this is in my books years and years and years back, this combination now of more and more jobs being taken by AI, we haven't seen nothing yet, and this Armageddon of unemployment around the world as a result of this hoax has created a situation where the population has no income. And something I've been writing about for years is that what was meant to happen is now happening in this Hunger Games society, is that the population is given a, quote, guaranteed income, which is a pittance, by the state, the 1%, the technocracy.
2: The one thing that I was really surprised that they were able to pull off is keeping so many live performances shut down for a full year. I guess I didn't really expect for them to go for the circus part of the bread and circus. I mean, the small businesses being shuttered for sure. I mean, that Larry show, dude, Sir Seat Sitter, I went and checked that out, by the way, and I'll make this reference known at a later point in the show, but that Larry show, his last episode, he's got this crazy tale of a restaurant that was fully stamped down by the city council. I mean, they ended up fining him, padlocking his door, boarding up his door and dropping a ton of sandbags, and then arresting him for pulling the sandbags away because he was just trying to open his place up in Burbank, California. Open his patio up to get some business going, and they ended up arresting him and installing a fucking wire fence around the thing, dropped the post into the concrete, went the whole nine yards.
4: Jesus.
2: Yeah. It's fucked.
4: Well, like, this is for your own good, sir. Sorry.
3: Well, what's really interesting, it will be interesting to see what kind of comes out of some of these small business owners, you know, because I know like in LA, the restaurant, the whatever, it's not the union, but it's just like, you know, the restaurant organization that everybody's kind of part of the member of or whatever, lobbyist group. But, you know, they started filing massive lawsuits. They're like, this isn't law. There is no law passed here. What you're doing is illegal.
2: Yep.
3: And it was interesting once the recall Newsom stuff started to come up, how quickly everything started to reopen.
4: Oh, yeah.
3: So, which I kind of wonder what happened. Somehow that flopped. That douche.
4: That guy's in power, not because he was elected in, but because his family is one of the richest, most powerful families.
3: Well, his aunt is Nancy Pelosi.
4: Yeah, it's a big club. We ain't in it.
3: And that's, well, that's most politicians.
4: Yeah.
3: Yeah. But, I mean, that's most politicians. I mean, that's the entire state of California, in my opinion. There's not a single politician in office in California, whether it's federal or state, that's not there because their family had money and ties, and it's all exactly networking. They, you know, you can't sit there and not a single person can genuinely explain to me how Nancy Pelosi and Maxine Waters have managed to keep getting reelected in office longer than any of us have been
4: and
3: alive.
4: Feinstein and...
3: Oh, yeah, Feinstein. Yeah. Oh, I forgot about her. Chuck Schumer.
4: Gee, people forget about Feinstein all day long, but I don't. Feinstein...
3: That woman needs to probably just retire. They all do. It's like you guys have all been in these positions longer than some of us have even been alive.
4: Yeah.
3: Like, you're not even relevant anymore. You're just there to, like, keep the money going in the same families.
4: Well, and you don't know actually how the world works. You're still operating in this different time and place. You haven't actually worked in the real world, a real job, you know, for 40 years. And before that, you were in school for 30 years. You know, you haven't done anything. You need to go. Yeah. You need to let competent people run the country, please. We're begging you.
3: Well, it's like when the Nancy Antoinette shit was coming out and she's like, oh, this is the interview. And she's like, this is how I'm coping with lockdown. You know, we just had our fridge restocked. She's got like two $30,000 refrigerators next to each other. And she's got probably a couple grand worth of ice cream. She's like, we just got all our favorite flavors of ice cream. I'm like, you have more ice cream in your fridge. The ice cream in your fridge alone is like worth months of groceries for most people, lady.
2: Mm-hmm. It's not like the only thing that she keeps in her freezer.
3: Yeah, it's like your fridge is like worth like a quarter of some people's homes. Like, yeah. You know, it's like you are so out of touch. It's unbelievable.
4: Yeah. Mm-hmm. And they just have dummy money. Some people just, there's just so much freaking money in the world. It blows my mind.
3: Yeah.
4: People operate in this world that just have so much money, way too much money. That's the way it is.
3: Yeah.
2: She just keeps clones of herself hanging up on meat hooks in the freezer, and she just drinks off of them for eternal life, and that's how she keeps her power. Politics.
4: We're talking about the technocracy. Yeah. I've seen Larry Ellison in person. Larry Ellison being the